McFlavin there, and Thorough Road on the plane from Kennedy Airport, New York to Shannon, back the years. Marie's heading out to California. Quick hello to the folks there, to Martin Cleary and Martine and the folks, and to Joe and Catherine. And there's a big night coming up next Monday night. Now, I haven't got the list, but I know they're having it there in Glenamatty. It's the Monday Club, and I know Joe Kniff will send me a message again about it. I haven't got it. I know Jerry Guthrie and a whole rake of others are going to be there in Hearts, I think it is, in Glenamatty next Monday night. So how about that? And also enjoying your show here in Ballyleague. Any song of your choice, Michael? Thanks very much indeed for that. I'll just leave it at that now. And quick hello there to... just want to say a quick hello to Maureen in that part of the country. Thanks for tuning into our show, Maureen. Thank you very much indeed for that lovely message into us tonight here on Midwest Radio. And now let me see another one here. It says, good night to you. Shout out to Ray, Shane, Nigel, Pori, John, Roisin and all the Mayo lads on Saturday. And hope to get to the third final in a row and winning it this time. And I have a fair idea. Let me see. And yeah, that has to be for Ray Larkin, and probably I'd say Shane Boland, is it? Nigel Shocked. Oh, it could be Shane Meehan, actually. Nigel Shocknessy, Porrig Mannion, John Dugan, and Rosie in there, and all the folks there involved with the Mayo team, and the very best of luck to them. There you go. Greetings indeed to all there, and we wish them well. I hope to be there. That's my plan, actually. I won't be surprised one bit if I see Sandra Lavelle there, Sandra Carey. She's only out in Killucan, so I, one of the last times I was up covering a Mayo match there a few years ago in Kisick Park in Mullingar, I met Sandra, and of course she's daughter of Tommy and Colette Lavelle, my neighbours over there in Morney and Barnacarl, so I bet she'll be there the next day for the Mayo New York game in the semi-final of the Nicky Racker Cup. And as that message says, I'm hoping to get to the final the week after, and hopefully winning it this time. So I endorse all of that. Mary Duffinari says hello to us, and says love the show as well, and hope again to stay awake dear when the Robins come home. Safe home from Mary in Park Castlebar. And Mary, it's the second next song up, by the way, and that is coming up next. Almost, where am I gone here with the, thought I had something else that would, you know, you might just be in luck, because we might move it up and play it for Nicola in Tobercurry, as we promised we would. And you know, Mary in Park Castlebar there, we are going to play it right now. The great Paddy McAuliffe, and here it is, when the Robins come home.

The man from Kerry, the one and only Paddy McAuliffe, he brought the house down when he came up to his McLeaton Hotel here in Galway back in March. He was absolutely fantastic. And there you go. Now, let's say hello to Jerry Sherlock. Jerry Sherlock's tuned in my Gary and Gertrude in the County Sligo. And you know what? I was talking to Tommy Webb here, and he's singing your praises earlier on. I met him on the street outside here, and he was singing the praises of Peugeot and Sherlock's and all of that. So we say a quick hello to you there, Ger, tonight from Tommy Webb here in Ballyhorn, who loves our show. Good man, Tommy. We'd like to say hello to Mel Keegan over in Coventry as well. A great listener to our show from Ballyhonis originally. Somebody else here says, Michael, yeah, the Robins come home. Good man. And not sure what that's in from there. Do I know? I'm not sure. But anyway, thanks to somebody who loves that show in America, I think it is. Jimmy Hudson back on. He says, Michael, I'm still here. You know, you were talking about the renaming of GA grounds and sponsors' names and all of that. By coincidence, I feel very similar to you regarding the likes of the Three Arena or the Bord Gáis, for instance, in Dublin. For me, the Three Arena will always be the Pint Depot. And of course, Harry Crosby, yeah, absolutely. And the Bord Gáis will always be the Grand Canal, just saying. And, you know, Jimmy and Matlick Defo, God bless and good night, Michael and Jimmy. You're singing from my hymn sheet, as they say, on that one. And we thank you for sharing that with us tonight on the late show as well. Anne O'Brien and Chum has been enjoying our show and says good night to us. Thanks, Anne, for your nice message into us there tonight as well. And Anne Canning says this week's Galway hurling team, Dr. Owen McDonough joins. And that's in relation to hurling chat, special guest, Sean Welch. And that's Niall Canavan and Sean there on Galway Bay FM. Good lads and great GA people, I have to say, like Kevin Dwyer there in Shum. So hello to all of you and thanks, Anne, for that as well. Holy smoke, I don't know where I'm going here next at this stage after all of that. Do I have something lined up or do I not is the question. And the answer is, I do. This is something, while researching for some material for the show that normally can't be heard on a lot of these shows, I came across this version of Faded Love. Now, I know Maureen Egan Tipperary will love it anyway. And I think Jimmy Connor in Tory might love it also. And it's Johnny Rodriguez. Now, Johnny died in the last year or so, and he recorded some great songs. He had a big hit with Pass Me By If You're Only Passing Through, and also several other songs. But he was into that Tex-Mex and where the English language meets the Spanish language and all of that. So here he is with something that I hope you'll enjoy. You might be hearing it for the first time. You may not be. Obviously, if you're country music fans, you'll be very, very familiar with this classic Bob Wills song from the 1930s in America. But you may not be over familiar with Johnny Rodriguez's version of Faded Love. Well, here it is. And it's bilingual towards the end.

absolutely beautiful. Fabulous singer Johnny Rodriguez recorded some great, great songs right in my tum to Mexico. He passed me by if you're passing through, and so many other great, great songs that I've always loved. Fantastic singer, died in the last year or so in America, and was held in great regard by so many, many people. Just want to give a pre-mention here now to an event that's coming up in Clare Morris. It's in the it says Tesco. It's Marie Tolan, as I probably know her best from Mace, Barnacarl, my own country, as she prepares to for her annual massive bake sale at Tesco Clare Morris on Saturday week, the 30th of May, from 10 a.m. to 3 p.m. And Marie was recently honoured with the National Tesco Community Award at the ceremony in the Castleknock Hotel in Dublin for her great fundraising efforts over 15 years. There were over 4,000 entries for the six categories, and she emerged overall winner in her category. Some achievement, actually. She joined the staff there 19 years ago in Tesco and Clare Morris, and she's between her different, over the years, she's raised on her own initiatives around €160,000. That's absolutely incredible for various local causes. And as Marie said to me when I was speaking to her during the week, people are unbelievable when it comes to supporting these causes. The cake sale on Saturday, May the 30th, is certain to attract wonderful support again, and all the regulars are on board. Huge array of cakes and baking on the day. We'll have a special day. Now, joining her on the day will be Michael Burke, the one and only Michael Burke, the Behold Elvis, as I call him, and he'll provide the music and the banter. Michael isn't short of talk, as they say, and they'll also have displays from the local Dugan Turley School of Dancing and a performance from 12-year-old Aidan Beastie from Ballyhonus. I know his mom well, Fiona Prendergast from Mace and Barnacarl, a teacher in Barnacarl School there, and he's the under 12 Mayo Shannoff's dancing champion. And they'll also have Nancy the Clown and different things. So that's all happening on Saturday week, the 30th, and all support will be very welcome for that. It's in Tesco and Clare Morris, all for good causes, and that's Marie Crowe's fundraising venture. So delighted to give that a wee mention for you, Marie. Hello to your mum and dad, Francis and Margaret, down in Mace and Barnacarl, staying in Barnacarl in that area. We want to say quick hello to Kevin and Mary Glenn down there in Mace as well, good friends of mine. And Paddy and Ali, the Right Honourable Paddy. Hello to you, Paddy, as well. Right, well, say hello to Margaret Martha, who's joining us in Mullingar tonight in the County Westmeath. A very proud county. They're in a great form up there, and I know she's a great fondness of the music of Camilla Segerton, and here's his new single, and you can tell Camilla, Margaret, if you're still tuned into me at this, I know you are a while ago, that it'll be featured on my TV show next week on the Sky 588 channel. Lovely version of an old Slim Whitman song and various others recorded over the years. Silver Hair Daddy of Mine, Camilla Segerton from County Westmeath, including Brian Call, had a great version of this.

Ah, there's Ray Lynham, of course, and we're dedicated to Claire Welch and the folks there in Enniskillen, well, in Fermanagh anyway, in the county of Westmeath. And before that, we had Camilla Segerton, and Camilla's from up around Mullingar. So it's almost like a Westmeath, because while that was playing, I was talking to Tony Allen on the phone there for a few moments, and he's listening into the show as well, and he's still on a high after after Westmeath's win last week, which I think was celebrated around the country, no doubt about that whatsoever. The homecomings and everything to go with it were very, very special. So hello to all our many, many friends in the lovely county of Westmeath. Now, I had something else lined up to go there, and for some reason, I'll just try it again to see if it's going to line up for me. It might. It does. It does. Right, and let's see. I've also promised Frankie McDonald a song on the show tonight. I'll tell you, we might as well move over to Westmeath at the moment. Thanks to all of you there for those lovely, lovely messages into us on the show. And where else are we? Yeah, we're going to take a song here while we're trying to line up something else from Marty Robbins. And anybody who knows me knows I love the music of Marty Robbins. And here's a shortened version of the wonderful country classic, The Red River Valley.

go. That's, of course, Marty Robbins, the wonderful Marty Robbins, and unmistakable voice. They don't have any voices like that standing out in country music anymore in America, as far as I can see anyway, and very, very special. Lots of lovely messages in relation to our TV show tonight. Billy McFarland in Antrim, Top Drawer, Michael, Bridie Doherty in Kelchima, enjoy the TV, and the radio show tonight, Jerry Skelton in Jerry's in Randallstown in County Antrim, and he says absolutely loved the song from Jackie Sharkey when from Donegal when Haley came to Jackson in 1910. Angela Mulvey, super show, Michael, loved it on the TV tonight, from Angela in Monksland, Athlone, and Paula. Sheila Hegarty in London from Kerry says fantastic show tonight, I love Jackie Sharkey, and of course the amazing Eddie Lee, all top notch. So there you go, and Sheila Hegarty back on the very best, and truly yeah, the fastest hour of the week on television, Michael's show. So thank you very much indeed. Edith Porterdown says hello to us. Beautiful show tonight, Michael. Never let us down with your choice of music. So thank you very much indeed. And Porterdown tonight. Eddie Lee. Thanks a million, Michael, for the airplay tonight on the play on Midwest Radio and on the TV show. So that's the Bald Eddie. Hello to Eddie and Francis down in the beautiful seaside Kerry town of Ballyhaig. I'd almost fear promoting it too much, because it is sometimes towns, when they get too commercial, it destroys it. Ballyhaig is almost a hidden jewel in North County Kerry. The Strand there is absolutely magnificent, and if you get it on a fine day, it's really special. Now, where else am I going here? We're going to go with a song. This came into me on the post, actually, a CD from Tony Cannon. And a lot of us in the band business would have known Tony, the music business, over the years. He was with Gene Stewart and the Homesteaders. Did a little while there with Big Tom and the Travellers as well. And now he's also with Lord, talk about getting a blank on it at the moment, which I am, probably come to me in a moment. And one's trainer lads here, from a gentleman indeed as well, from over in County Monaghan. They were actually out in Tormelinas there recently with Jerry Flynn events. Come to me hopefully in a minute. But anyway, Tony brought out this recently. It's it has 15 tracks on it. Lots of variation of different numbers. But I'm going to play this one, and it is, they're all instrumentals. Blue Danube and The Waltz Made It Say. So here we go. My first time hearing it, actually, from Tony Cannon. Originally a native of Donegal, actually, but living in Imeavale for many years.

Tony Cannon there from Amityville, originated actually Donegal, and that was the Blue Daniel band, the Waltz Med, and I hope you enjoyed that one from an album he brought out there, I presume sometime recently enough actually, and 15 tracks in all, and just come in to me on the post there recently. Now, I know Keith and Lorraine because Frankie was on to me to tell me they had it. And I know I heard Jerry Glennon playing it on the show, but I can't find it, actually. It's a tribute to Joe Dolan up on the system here, so I don't know where it is. So, but we do say... Excuse me. We say hello to Frankie there in Athlone tonight as well, but I just can't come up with it on the system there. It's not filed under Lorraine and Keith, and I can't file it under Joe Dolan as well. So I'll have to check with Jerry Glennon where that is on our system. Now we are moving rapidly on towards the, where are we on Tall Soul? Just getting something else lined up here, if we can here. And yeah, I think we're ready to go with this. In just a moment. It's still showing Marty Robbins here for some reason, I don't know why. So I just have to try and block that for a moment. And we just have to play Patty there, or Marty a while ago. We have it lined up here. Okay, now let's see where else are we going. We're into the final 20 minutes of our show tonight. And actually, it just has dawned on me. Just dawned on me there in the last day or so that... when I heard Declan Martin saying that he'll be wrapping up the farming show for the months of June, July and August, that I'll be actually, can't believe it, starting the show at 9 o'clock, because he's on from 9 until 10. So I have to say straight away at this stage that I won't be going on for 5 hours. I won't be going on till 2 o'clock. But we'll be going on for, we'll be coming on just after the 9 o'clock news headlines in 2 weeks' time. And going forward to 1 o'clock in the night, our time. So if you're listening to us in America or Canada, we'll be finishing an hour earlier, but starting an hour earlier as well. And to me, starting at 9 o'clock, 9:05 is like the dawn chorus. In all my years on Midwest Radio, I've never started a show at 9 p.m. or 9:05 p.m. ever, as far as I can recall. So that to me would be like, as I said, the dawn chorus. I don't know how I'm going to get used to it, but I'll have to for 12 weeks or so, June, July and August, and we'll be wrapping it at 1 o'clock. So just letting you know in advance in relation to that. Now, after all of that, we are going to... Just going to say a quick hello to Joey Flanagan in America. And she says, brilliant show tonight, Scan. Good night, Scan. She loved that word here. And that's in from Joey in America, the Roscommon woman. And we head from there to Tipperary. And Maureen says, Maureen Egan. Yes, Michael, I did love that really lovely version of Faded Love. It was beautiful by Johnny Rodriguez. Easy and with feeling. You may play it any time you like. She says, great TV show tonight and really enjoyed your fabulous selection of music on the radio show as well. And that's from Maureen Egan in Ora Pukanina in the county Tipperary. So Maureen, as always, the very, very best to you. Tanny over in Bridgewater, Boston, USA. Favourite of hers, Porter Wagner, Be a Little Quieter If You Can.

Great country music there from Martin and Anne Regan. Killeen in Kelchimaw, that particular one. Tulip Welsh and Mary there in Kelchimaw as well. Shout out to all of you there tonight. And we'd also like to say hello to Lou J. Hayden here in Ballyhawness, who's enjoying our show. And thanks, Lou, for that. And also, we had a request in much earlier, and I actually found the CD out in the car, would you believe, there a few minutes ago. This person who requests this may be in bed at this stage, might hear it on playback. They might be still with us, I don't know. And it's for the folks who said something from the Glorna Dunn Ceilidh band that won the All-Ireland Flag Hill Senior Kelly Band competition, members from Mayo and Sligo, and one lad from Waterford, and they're from their new CD that was launched recently in Ballina. If you could play a track, come west along the road. Well, do you know what? We have located, and that is exactly the track we're going to play right now for you. Come west along the road, the Sligo Maid and the Dublin Reel. So here it is from Glorna Dunn All Ireland Ceilidh Champions from Wexford in 20 last year's, and they are all from Mayo and Sligo, and one lad from County Waterford. So here we go.

Leonard Dunn, Kelly Band, Mayo, Sligo, who were awarded All Ireland champions there back in the Wexford Fly, the All Ireland Fly in Wexford back in last August. Come West Along the Road, that tune was Reels and the Sligo Maid and the Dublin Reel. Absolutely brilliant. And it's a beautiful album there from them, 14 tracks and all, and all support for that would be very welcome. Now, I'd hope to, but it's not on our system either, and just want to wish well to Dermot Hegarty, the great Dermot Hegarty from Longford there. And Dermot has recorded a new song in the last few weeks, and it was written by Desi Wren from Mostrom, just down there, and the title is The Camlin Water Slow, a Longford song, but we haven't got up on our system yet, but when we will, we'll be glad to give it a play for Dermot there as well. Hello to Tom Gilmore, who wrote a beautiful article on Dermot there in the Ireland's Own there recently. Tom is a good friend of ours there in Ceylon in June, so shout out to you, Tom, on the programme as well tonight as we draw towards the final numbers of the show. And where else are we going here? There's some place else I tried to get a song there from, but anyway, that was the Camlin War. Oh yeah, to Tommy Webb. Tommy, I've tried to find that song. It's not up on the system here, and it is the song you're on about, Don't Play a Sad Song After Midnight, but I think I have it on some album of Tom and the Mainliners at Home. But I'll try and find that for you and play it hopefully Sunday night. And that's for Tommy Webb here, whom I met tonight outside here walking the dogs, the greyhounds, and a tradition in Ballyhaunis over the years that especially on Clare Road here, actually, in Ballyhaunis, you'd often see the lads out walking the greyhounds. Amazing tradition over the years. So a special shout out to all of you here tonight as well. And thanks for that. Well, you know, we had Johnny Rodriguez and a few lines of Spanish. And this time we're going to have Kieran Cahan, an American country singer, very Irish name. And this is a beautiful song with a few lines of French in it. And it's the one, I absolutely love this. I don't know what it is about it, but it gets to me. It's one called Je suis contendre. And here it is from Kieran Cahan from America. Coming your way, hopefully, right now.

that song there. That's Kieran Cain from America, and a very Irish name, of course, probably relations, I would imagine, this country. And that lovely French title song, Je suis contre-André. And we're almost, I'd say, down to our second, or definitely our third last night, but it could be our second last number of the night here on Midwest Radio tonight. And we are, let's see, where else? Oops, where else are we going? I played Eamon McCann there earlier, and I just wanted to let you know that Eamon will be one of the many, many acts who will be joining us in Sligo. And that booking for that has opened just this week, actually, at the Radisson Hotel in Sligo for our shows. And lots of great acts being lined up for that as well. We'll have Joe Moore there. We have a few on the line already, and Eamon McCann. We had Eamon on earlier on. And tonight I can reveal that we're going to have a fabulous and a wonderful and a very promising four-piece girls band from a group from County Fermanagh who'll be joining us in Sligo, and that is Tully. Or as some people say, the Tullys. And they are absolutely brilliant, and we're delighted that they'll be joining us for the very first time in Sligo on Tuesday night, the 3rd of November. So the shows are on Monday and Tuesday night, and bookings are now open at the hotel for that, actually, by the way, and the tickets probably, I'd say, in the next 3 weeks or so for the two nights. So people can come and go either night or all night, or they can come from any part of the country and stay both nights. And we had a fantastic show there, shows last year and the year before, Bernie Chambers and all the folk down there in Sligo. So there you go. Now, we're going to take Mick Mulhern actually is tuned into somewhere. I'm not going to even ask him where he is tonight. And he says, Declan Trainer, of course, is Declan Trainer. And I should have known there was, as I say, when I mentioned Imi Vail and Tony Cannon, somebody would say to you, sure, look, if it's Imi Vail, you have a good chance of hitting. If you throw a stone, you'll probably hit a trainer or let me see, or a McKenna up there in that part of the country. So here it is, Declan Trainer, a lovely lad, actually, and met him a few times over in Ibiza there with, over in Tormelinas with Cherry Flynn's events, and a part of it too, Magic Moments, actually, with Tony Cannon. So here's Mick and a song I put together when I went out, my first trip to Clare Island back in the 1980s, my old home in Mayo.

Okay, that was Micmac Hearn there, of course, and the story of my old home in Mayo, Saragossa, after my first trip to Clare Island. It was 1982, actually. And that was Big Tom, I think, was the first to record that song, and several others have recorded since, Mick, of course, and others. But Mick Mulhern there, and Mick was the one that said, Declan Traynor, of course, and so it is, Michael. And thank you for that. And we're down to our very final number of our show tonight on Midwest Radio. It's been a long night and an enjoyable night here. And thank you very much indeed for your lovely messages into us. Throughout the night, just going to check to see if we're missing out on any. We had a lot of pre-selected stuff tonight, which always goes down well. Well, so Molly Grace Anthony tells me anyway, and thank you, Molly, for that as well. I'll just catch up on the final few here. And Anne says hello to us, and she says thanks for a Porter Wagner number, love it. And thanks, Anne, yeah, the Galway girl in Massachusetts. And thanks for a brilliant show tonight. Until Sunday night, Slán agus Beannacht, Anois Slaoimh Home. And that's in from Anne. Thanks, Anne. Anne was over, came over from America for our shows in Galway in March. Amazing. And her daughter Pauline has relocated to Ireland, to Dublin, actually. So shout out to all there tonight. And we say a quick hello to Mary Marley. And Mary is in Ballinrobe there, which is a safe home as well. And George Langan is back on to us. Let me see now if almost there. And over, yeah, George, what does George say? I'm only ever seen the. This is the position, Michael, regarding Munster hurling on Sunday nights. If Limerick beat already eliminated Tipperary, they take one of the final spots. The other spot would be determined by the outcome of the game between Cork and Clare for the Munster final. The Rebels will qualify with a win, a draw, or anything up to a 3 points defeat. So that means that Clare must win by at least 4 points to guarantee a final berth in the Munster final. And there you go, George, good man. And should Limerick draw, Clare need a win. And should Limerick lose, Clare need a draw to set up a Munster final rematch with Cork. I'll tell you, it's getting complicated. Cork, Limerick, or Clare Limerick Munster final will be played in Páirc Á Cíomh. So there you go, a Cork Limerick or a Clare Limerick final in Páirc Á Cíomh. And Sunday the 7th of June at 2 p.m. A Clare Cork final will be played in the Gaelic Grounds in Limerick. Well, I'm telling you, that is some working out. But thank you, George, for sharing that with us as well. Fair dues to you. I'm only after seeing that now, as we're down to our final number of the night. And this is going to take us home. This is, it's hard to believe this song was written probably almost 200 years ago. Almost. Not quite, but give or take a few years. And the man who wrote this song had Ulster connections. And we talk of Stephen Foster, actually, the great Stephen Foster, his people, crossed the Atlantic in those rickety ships, out you had a boat, I suppose, in that time, made their home in America. And he wrote so many of the great American songs, the song, American songbook, songs like A Dream of Jeannie with the Light Brown Hair, Camptown Races, Oh Susanna. And this song, which is one of the state songs of Kentucky. And tonight we're going to take a version of this by, let me see, it's Laurie Lewis. She's a great singer, great singer, interpreter of bluegrass and traditional American songs. She's in California. Katy Kalick is also from over in California, and Tom Rosen and the folks. And that song takes us home, apart from our sign-up. There might be two or three more requests we need to add in, but we better go quick. We don't want to block up the rewind. So here are the folks, Laurie Lewis, Katy Kalick and folks, and My Old Kentucky Home Far Away, a great Stephen Foster song taking us home tonight.

to sign off here and sign off fairly rapidly. Lovely message coming through, and it says, Mike, thank you for a lovely show tonight. Wonderful choice of songs and music. Keep up the good work. From Liam and Anne Roseman, George Shundet is in Longford tonight. Also, hello to John Dunnigan in Kilkeelan and Scrooge. John, I'd hope to get in a song from your special favourite, and that is Peggy Sweeney from Kerry. Just I have forgot that, but I had meant to do that, but hopefully Sunday night we'll do that for you. Okay, and just as we sign off there again, Kathleen and Bal says, lovely show on TV tonight. I watched it in full. I saw the last half hour of Jerry's as well. That was a great, and also fair play to you also. That's from Kathleen and Bal tonight. Martin Moore says, Michael, it never takes you long when you hear a good song to know it's a good song, and tonight is no exception when it comes to great music and song. The greatest choices of songs, music I've ever heard in a very long time. And there you go, Claffy Glennon, the Two Amons. Oh, sorry, I'll say no more. Okay, what a show. No wonder you have the greatest late night request show in Ireland. Tom T won't mind waiting. Keep it country. Martin Morn, Lochray. So thank you very much indeed, Martin Morn in Lochray, for that. That's a very kind message into us. And thanks for another great show. Keeping it country all the way. Still with you as you sign off. John Lyons in Rylan in Cork. So thank you, John, for sharing that with us as well. And indeed, Martin Morn in Lochray there. Paul Gibbons in Claremorris says, safe home, Michael, from Paul. Stayed with you till the end. Thanks, Paul. Fair juice to you. And yeah, Paul enjoyed our show there tonight as well. And Mick Mulhern still with us. Thank yourself here in the Midlands. Well, fair juice to Mickey. And thanks for that. And still another one coming in, is there, at this hour? That I'm Maureen in Tipperary. Thanks so much for the wonderful music tonight, all your entertainers, television, radio, and Mighty. Safe home and God bless. And fond regards from Maureen in Tipperary. Not so far away. Thanks, Maureen, for that. Hope I'm not leaving out anybody here. Possibly are, but we'll just try another angle here. And I think we're almost there at this stage. Amy McDermott, hello to you. You're in Clare Galway. Sorry, you're in Kilkerran. So again, thanks to all of you for those messages. It is possible that some of the late messages have been missed out on. I don't know, but look, if it is, it is. That's it. We have to be out of here. Thanks so much indeed for all of your messages into us tonight on the show. Flying solo. Thanks to all of you in the hospitals, the care homes throughout the area. To all the nursing staff throughout, working through the night, tuned into our show. To all of you on the first responder duties, working through the night, the very best. Hope you have a very safe, quiet and peaceful night. We also wish well to all of you tuned into us here on, well, out on the roads tonight, as we hit 10 past 2 in the nice little live radio. Thank you very much indeed. Hope you've enjoyed our show wherever you're travelling tonight. We say goodnight to all our listeners on the islands of our west coast this night. A very special goodnight to all of you. To all the lads in the fishing boats off the west tonight, stay well, stay safe. And around our regional FM service around the world, wherever you tuned into us tonight, from Australia to America to Canada, so many places. We wish you the very, very best. Hello to Jim and Dorian Island, actually, there in Chicago as well, have been tuned into us. We wish you the very best as well. And indeed also to Pat and Nora Gibbons there, and the folks in from Trumicady over in Chicago. That's it. All going well. Back with you here on Sunday night on the Late Show on Midwest Radio, just after 10 o'clock. Until then, Michael Common saying good night. God bless. Take care. Slán agus beannacht, Chair of Galair. And time for us now to switch over to a repeat of this morning's Tommy Martin show, which came to you actually from, oh, I'm not sure. No, it was Paul and it was Jerry Glennon that was coming to you from Sam's in Claremorris early on. So anyway, a repeat of this morning's Tommy Martin show coming your way, hopefully in just a few moments' time here on Midwest Radio. All going well, as I said, talk to you on Sunday night here again. That's it. Live broadcasting ends till 7 in the morning when David Cawley will start a new day's broadcasting. Slán a while. Corrie Míle Mac of Galair.

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1: We're halfway through the week. It's Wednesday, the 20th day of May. Hello there and a very good morning to you.

0: Hope you're well. Thanks for joining us today. Tommy Maron in the hot seat until 11. Well, it's not that hot, but it is a seat. And we're beyond the studio taking your calls, sending out good greetings and best wishes to people and airing a whole load of different issues on our programme today. 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And it's Petrina taking your calls as usual today on 0818 3055. So if you're in the mood for getting in touch with us today about any issue, please don't hesitate to call us or send us a text or a WhatsApp. Now, Nanny Alice. Good morning, Alice. Wants to say hello to her two wonderful grandchildren. And they are Cora Haran from Cross Malina and also Jamie Corduff from Wing Road in Belmullet. And both Cora and Jamie, I think, are celebrating birthdays today. So congratulations and happy birthday to you both is the message from your nanny, Alice. Have a wonderful, wonderful day today, Cora and Jamie. I'm sure you'll enjoy all of the celebrations. And if you do know somebody celebrating a birthday or a wedding anniversary on this May 20th, do get in touch. We had a very lively discussion yesterday about the GAA and coaches giving preference to young, underage players if they were related to them. And a lot of people got in touch with us about that subject yesterday, much more than I expected. And I want to read you just a few of the comments that came in relation to the issue of the GAA and coaches. Mary says, regarding the GAA, there was always favouritism in the GAA, and apparently it still goes on to this very day. Well highlighted on your radio programme yesterday morning. Terrible to think that young people are treated this way, she says. Other texters, this one says, regarding football, my daughter used to come home from school and she would actually go into the hot press and cry most evenings when she wasn't allowed to play. She was only 8 years of age and I'll never forget her teacher because it caused my little girl an awful lot of upset. And you see, these are the small things in life that can really stay with people for a long, long time. Other texter says, it's not just happening in the GAA. Favouritism is alive and well in golf. And this texter says, clubs are entering children from primary school, some who have just been confirmed, in women's inter-club golf Ireland competitions. So women in their 60s and 70s have to play matches against these children who are being coached by Golf Ireland. And this texter says, this can't be right, as these children have competitions in their own age categories. I am all for encouraging children into golf, the texter says, and all other sports too, but they shouldn't be allowed to play in women's golf events. For instance, I don't see any primary school children playing women's rugby. So that's a very interesting one, where this texter says Golf Ireland competitions, you can enter children into these competitions and they are participating against women in their 60s and 70s. So if anybody wants to make more of that particular story, please do get in touch with us today. This texter says, I've witnessed time and time again, coaches always bring on their own children first, regardless of who's on the bench and what age they are. And as they are the coaches, nothing is ever going to change. And the texter says, let them all play for sure. If all teams were made to use all players, it would be a much fairer system. And James asks a question. All those people moaning on your programme yesterday about not getting their sons and daughters game time because of the coaches, do they volunteer? And he says, guess not. If they feel concerned, then volunteer and run a team with your own rules and regulations. Ballandine Lister says, why are so many GAA matches and training sessions arranged to coincide with mass times on Sunday mornings and Saturday evenings? Surely the church should bring the GAA in and say enough is enough. Frank says, coaches definitely favour their kids and their friends. When with A, B, C teams, younger age groups brought up to play an older team. No point talking to coaches. It makes me also very angry. Another texter says, why don't these parents do the training courses? These are the coaching courses and take a team themselves because clubs are always looking for more people. Other texts, I agree with most of your callers yesterday. All kids should get on the pitch, even if it's only for 5 minutes. When I was a kid, Many, many years ago, this texter says, we had town leagues for the underage. Then in our national schools, we had three leagues by the age group of the classes. But if one or two were better, yes, the teachers would promote those students to the next grade of the Gaelic League. We had a senior team that played other schools, even went to Dublin to play Star of the Sea. And they came here also. They went on until the schools closed or maybe stopped some years before that as students stopped going to this particular school. And the texter says, what I'm trying to say is that street leagues and school leagues were great as all got to play. But when it comes to the town or village, they can only pick X amount of players for a squad. That's actually Thomas. Thomas, thanks very much for sending that in to us today. Geraldine says, we don't see the potential of all of our kids in our clubs in Mayo. Too many clubs in the county for sure, this texter says, Mary. However, she says Roscommon have far less clubs and look how they're going at the moment. And by heck, are Roscommon going well, for sure. And there's one from a coach. This came by email. It says, youth coaching in the GAA takes a huge amount of time and commitment. Coaches give up evenings and weekends, planning sessions, organising matches, washing gear, and encouraging young players, all on a voluntary basis because they care about the children and their club. As a father and coach, I understand both sides. I have boys of my own with different abilities and interests. Some enjoy football more than others, whilst some prefer golf, music, rugby or soccer. And I encourage all of those interests. But I also tell my lads that if they want to get onto any team, they have to work for it. They need to practice, improve and show commitment. Nobody is automatically entitled to a place on a team. Sometimes parents become frustrated when their child isn't selected. But the reality is that children who practice regularly usually improve more. They become fitter, more confident and more prepared for matches. This is not a harsh lesson. It is actually a very useful life lesson. Effort, commitment and consistency matters in sport, just as they do in school, work, music or any other area of life. It is the same everywhere. In music recitals, the children who perform confidently on stage are usually the ones who practiced the most. In dancing, the strongest dancers are often placed at the front because they've worked harder on their routines. Sport is no different. Of course, the GAA is about far more than winning. It's also about friendship, community, enjoyment, discipline and belonging. Every child should feel welcome and encouraged. And whilst we often hear anecdotal stories about favouritism or unfairness, there are far more good stories than bad. Across clubs everywhere, the vast majority of coaches are doing their very best to support young players fairly and positively. It is also worth remembering that coaches are volunteers. Instead of criticising from the sideline, more people could help out in whatever way they can. You can do things which may not cost you an awful lot of money or time. You do not need to be an expert coach to make a difference. I'm saying this as I'm washing 20 jerseys this morning for our team. Supporting young players is something the whole community can be part of. Finally, when players, parents and coaches work together positively, children benefit the most, both on and off the pitch. And that's from a dad who's also a coach. And I think it sums it up excellently. So thank you very much for sending that in to us this morning. Now, we've got a lot of things to talk about on the programme today. 12 minutes past nine, by the way.
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0: You may or may not recall a couple of years ago in studio, in this very studio that I'm sitting in this morning, three young people from Ballinrobe came in because they made national headlines at the time because they were three from the one family, from the Monaghan family, from a place called Knockloss, just outside Ballinrobe, on the outskirts of Ballinrobe. And the three young people that came in to me that morning were Micheál, Róisín and Éivín Monaghan. And the reason they made national headlines was because they had gone through all of their national school and all of their secondary school without missing one single day. Not one of them missed a single day at either Roxburgh National School or at Ballinrobe Community School. And we reckon that was some kind of a major achievement, which it was at the time. And I do vaguely recall that the young man, Micheál, said to me when I asked him what he wanted to do in the future, one of the things he said he wanted to do was to travel. And boy, has he kept his commitment to that particular idea of life, because Micheál Monaghan is going to be 20 years of age next week, and he now lives in Vancouver. And you know what he does out there, amongst a few other things? He sells men's underwear, and he needs our support today. He's involved in a competition in the States called Entrepreneur of Impact, which has a very big cash prize and, needless to say, loads of publicity for his emerging company, which is called All in Apparel, which is all about men's boxers. And I have him on the line this morning from Vancouver. Micheál, good morning to you.
2: Good morning.
0: How are
2: Very
0: you?
2: Early morning over here.
0: I know.
2: Past 1 a.m.
0: Yeah, I know. Look, you know, as they always say, no gain without pain, Micheál.
2: Exactly.
0: Thanks for staying up. How are you doing in Vancouver?
2: Brilliant. No problem, yeah. As I said, it's all about commitment. You got to show up every day, like I've done in school, like I am now. Show up every single day. But today I'm showing up and I need people's help. I need the help of the people back home because this competition is completely decided off of public voting, and today has just been announced that it's a double voting day for the second last day of the semi-final. And this competition has been going on for over 45 days, and the semi-final ends tomorrow.
0: And the home stretch. Have you any idea of where you are at the moment in the pecking order? You don't.
2: I'm third. I'm currently third, but I know I'm just off. I'm just battling back and forth for second and third, so I keep hopping up and down, and there's very little in it. I can't see exactly the number of votes, they don't tell us, but I'm thereabouts all the time.
0: Good.
2: Yeah.
0: So tell me, so you did your leaving cert. What did you do then? I mean, that's only, is it 2 years ago now, this summer you did your leaving cert? So what did you do after the leaving cert, Micheál?
2: So I was doing an online course. I was doing the Green Cert for Farming because through school I was always saving my money through bucket rearing calves, etc. So then I used some of those savings to also travel while I was studying. Then I realized that course would be over in a few months. I wanted to make my own impact as such. And just this time last year, I train hard, so I've taught my gear wasn't really matching, wasn't really doing me justice while I was training. Discomfortable, and as they say, polyester is horrible for your hormone, testosterone, etc. Cotton was the alternative, and I like my flashy colors. You might notice when you go on the website, a lot of those, every colorway features a little bit of hot pink. So, I put my own spin on things. I merged luxury with fashion and in a performance boxer brief. So I feel like my motto is never sell what you wouldn't buy. If it's good enough for me, I feel like I'm doing other people a favor as well.
0: Okay.
2: And
0: so these are cotton male boxers that you're selling, and you have set up your own company. And I mentioned the name of it already. All in, what's it called again?
2: All in Apparel.
0: Apparel.
2: That's spelled A Father L I N. It's a little Irish spin on the term go all in.
0: Yeah.
2: Because, again, it speaks to the kind of decision it was for me. I said, I want to go all in on this. But to spin it back, that's why 1 year on, I've made it to the semi-finals of this massive competition, Entrepreneur of Impact, a massive North American competition. There's some really big brands here in North America. So to even have made it, I'll probably be honest, when I signed up for it, I didn't think I'd go all this far. But the community is pulled together, serious back home. Even the GAA club got on it and all those sort of places, my school. And I just need every single person I can get. For this last week, voting only takes 10 seconds. I don't know if there's a link up on Midwest, but if you go, you can go to my website. I have a link. All in Apparel is spelled A-L, only one L, A-L-I-N-A-P-P-A-R-E-L.ie /vote. And that's the link to go on there. It only takes 10 seconds to vote. It's completely free, although there is an option for donated votes. Again, I never say I couldn't ask people
0: to buy votes,
2: to pair it with their hard-earned money.
0: Sure.
2: It would feel wrong, but all donation votes go to a children's charity. And today is the time I want to hit them hard. I've been going out with the posters and texting every group chat I know to forward them on, because the double votes today, every vote is worth two. We'll take first.
0: Yeah. Is there a big Irish community in Vancouver?
2: Oh, massive. Massive. There's a little area called Kitsilano, just outside the city, and it's kind of earned the nickname County Kits, they call it. If you walk, I was in Kits, anytime I walk down there, there's a beach there. There's more O'Neill's gear than any other clothing item, just the full GAA jerseys and full wax. So yeah,
0: good. And the company itself, so you're selling boxers, cotton boxers. I know you're getting them in China and then you're bringing them into the States, and your markets include Ireland. Is Ireland actually your biggest market, Micheál?
2: Ireland is by far my biggest market. I'm nearly sold out. My second restock just about going, so the third one is hopefully on the way. Again, that was kind of my limitation at the early days, was that I was relying on my own savings from the CAS, etc., for the cash flow to order this stock in, and then I have to wait for it to sell before I can place my new order. It takes 2 or 3 months for that order to arrive, so that's why just having this, the cash flow from this competition would just completely change the game. I'd have enough stock to not have to turn off my ads or stop scaling. It would just allow me to completely change my life and super scale this company. Also included is the publicity. I got a 2-page feature in the Entrepreneur magazine, which is a massive deal in America and also worldwide, even you can get it. And a sit-down mentorship from Damon John, the billionaire from Shark Tank, who invests in a lot of companies and early startups like this. So, there's no doubt this would change.
0: Huge potential.
2: Change the game.
0: Can I just remind listeners again that Micheál, as we speak, is 19 years of age, and here he is, having left home after the Leaving Cert and setting up his own company. And now he's in this very prestigious semi-final of this competition. And the competition, by the way, is called Entrepreneur of Impact. And if he were to win it, it would be life-changing. There's no doubt about it. Do you miss home? It sounds to me like you're having a great time, Micheál.
2: I do. I love what I do. As I say, I told you, I'd love to travel. So I feel like I'm young. Do I miss home? I'm home I've been home not too long ago. So I like to travel as well. As they say, I'll be home next month for a wedding, and here again till Christmas. So yeah, it's nice to travel while I'm young. Yeah. I feel like naturally you kind of, once you settle down, you're maybe 30s or whatever, you kind of spend the rest, you tend to spend the rest of your life at home. So I feel like while I'm young, I always wanted to travel, was in the back of my head.
0: Well, you're certainly doing it. You didn't let the grass grow under your feet at 19. Here you are living now almost a year in Vancouver. So the plan is to stay there for the immediate future, is it?
2: Yeah.
0: Right.
2: Yeah,
0: is the company making money already?
2: It is, yeah. Yeah, we're making, as I said, we sold out our first bulk order. There was big minimum order quantities. I had to order a lot more stock than I wanted to because of minimum orders last year, but actually managed to sell it out at the start of the year. And then the second order is just nearly gone this week. And yeah, the third one is on the way.
0: Yeah.
2: Sometime soon.
0: Brilliant. I'm so happy for you, and I know your parents are so proud of you, even though they do miss you very much. And I'm sure your two sisters are very proud of you as well, although they can't wear the boxers. But anyway, there it is. So if listeners, by the way, can you buy the boxers now? Where can you get the boxers in the west of Ireland?
2: You can get the boxers on allinapparel.ie. That's spelled ALINAPPARELIE. And they ship, generally they'll arrive the next day or within 2 or 3 days, which is fairly better than most.
0: Yeah.
2: And every review has been 5 stars so far, so yeah. I'd like to keep them trickling in that way.
0: Yeah, and have you got a warehouse where you go every day and you box the orders, pardon the pun, and send them all out?
2: I do. It's called my big basement. The mother wasn't too impressed back home when I kind of filled the computer room with sky high with boxes of underwear, but
0: she got over it.
2: It has to be done.
0: These things have to be done. Listen, we wish you the very best of luck. So listeners, we will be putting the link up on our social media platforms after the program. But if you have a pen and a piece of paper, write this website address down, because the link is on that website in order for you to vote. It's a double voting day, and as Michal says, it takes about 15 seconds to do it. Yeah, and we want to see it. Now, then tomorrow is the closing date, and then is there another batch of voting to find out the overall winner?
2: Yeah, the final. So it's one, you can vote for free every 24 hours. So the final will start on Friday at 6 p.m., and it will run till the following Thursday.
0: Okay.
2: So that's 6 days. This thing has been going on for about 50 days now.
0: Okay.
2: So there's only 6 days left.
0: Fair enough. We need to get you to the final. That's the first thing we need to do. So listeners, we need to help out 19-year-old Michal Monaghan from Ballinrobe to get to the final of this prestigious Entrepreneur of Impact competition in North America. And what we want you to do is log on to the website, which is All In Apparel, spelled ALINAPPAREL.ie. That's All In
2: /vote.
0: Yeah, apparel.ie /vote. And there you will get to the link directly and you vote for the company, and you'll see it coming up, All In Apparel, on the list. Will you let us know how you get on over the weekend, and if you need more help, we'll get you back on again early next week, Michal.
2: How is that? Of course we will.
0: Okay.
2: Appreciate and that.
0: Unfortunately, lads, there isn't a pair of boxers for everybody in the audience, but
2: Not just yet.
0: But if you win that prize, it's $25,000, is it?
2: Yes.
0: Yeah, and all of the add-ons. Michal, thanks a million.
2: Appreciate it, Tommy.
0: Mind yourself.
2: Go all in.
0: Go all in, for sure. What a young man with a great attitude. That's Michal Monaghan from Knocklos in Ballinrobe. And there he is selling his mailboxers out in Vancouver, all over the world, and looking for your votes. Great guy. Just one final reminder about that fundraiser for St. Anthony's Special School in Castlebar. They need a new bus. One of their buses has sadly decided to do no more, and they have to raise money for a bus. And as part of the fundraising, tonight in the Lennon Hall Theatre in Castlebar, it's an event called Food Fest, where Sarah Butler will be cooking up a storm of food, and along with music with Grania and Con Murphy. It promises to be a really nice occasion. It starts at 7, finishes at 9. It's tonight in the Lennon Hall, and tickets are €30, available from thelennonhall.com, or I'm sure if you show up tonight just before 7, they won't let you go. That's thelennonhall.com if you want to book it online. And I hope loads of people show up, because fundraising for a bus is going to be a huge task, so they need all the help they can get. This is Organ Donor Awareness Week. We mention this every year. My next guest on the programme is a young lady called Chloe Greer. Chloe, good morning, and thank you for being with us.
3: Good morning, Tommy. How are you? Thank you so much for having me.
0: No, not at all. You spoke, did you, at Knock Basilica on Sunday?
3: My sister spoke on behalf of our family.
0: Right. Nicole. Nicole is actually, Nicole was just 17 when your mum, Martina, passed away in 2012. This was a very sudden death. She got an aneurysm. Was that it?
3: Yeah, unfortunately, yeah.
0: And what age were you?
3: I would have been 11 at the time, so I was also quite young. So we were both just children when it happened, unfortunately.
0: Yeah. And the reason why your family is in the limelight as part of Organ Donor Awareness Week was because your late mum, Martina, 5 of her organs were donated.
3: Yeah, that's right. She donated her heart, her lungs, her kidneys, and her liver.
0: And do you know, because I mean, you were very young at the time, was it a discussion that your mum and dad had had, or was it a decision that the family made after your mum passed?
3: It was kind of a mixture of both. So when mum had passed away, our dad obviously sat us down. And he said that mum had what was called an organ donor card. Obviously, we were both pretty young, and this was something that had never really been discussed beforehand, because obviously, you know, sometimes you just find yourself in these situations and you never even think to discuss organ donation with your family, because, you know, you can just think that you're never going to be in that position someday where your loved one suddenly passes away, very unfortunately. So it was something that we had never discussed. But, you know, when the time came around, dad brought up the topic to us, and he said that mum had an organ donor card, and it was obviously something that she had wanted to do because she had this signed card in her wallet. So, you know, we decided as a family then, because the hospital came to dad and asked him if, as a family, we could give permission for her organs to be donated. And obviously, like, straight away, there was just no question about it. We said yes, because, you know, if our mom in a way could go on to save so many lives, you know, without being here with us, like, it was just no question of, she obviously wanted to do that. And, you know, the goodness that came out of it is just immeasurable, you know.
0: It is, because the heartbreak, obviously, of losing your mom at 11, but I'm sure that every time you think of her, you also think of the possibility of the lives that were saved because of her.
3: Oh, yeah, exactly. And, like, every year we still get, you know, like, contact from it through cards and different things like that, like thank you notes from the families that have gone on to, you know, tell us about their stories of this second chance at life that they got because of mum's organ donation. And, like, it just brought us so much comfort, especially in the early days with the grief. And then you see kind of another card coming through the door, thinking, you know, it's just going to be another sympathy card to kind of remind you of that grief. But you open it up and it's actually this really heartfelt, wonderful letter or a wonderful card detailing, you know, how someone else has been struggling, but they've actually, you know, really got a new lease of life, and how thankful their family is that they've just, you know, seen, you know, whether it's going to dialysis a few times a week or anything like that, that unfortunately kidney, you know, people with kidney issues have to be doing. And now they've been given this second opportunity and really this cure for their disease that they can kind of get their life back on board.
0: Yeah, I was talking to a very distraught parent the other morning who has a son who's been on a waiting list, I think, for a kidney for 4 or 5 years. And, you know, the whole trauma of that, not just for the son who's waiting for a hope, every day waiting for a call, but also for the entire family, the effects, the domino effect of that. And I have to put my hand up. Every year that we talk about this, I say, I must get a donor card, and I still haven't. am I amongst an awful lot of other people who do the same thing? I must, but I don't.
3: I think so. I think it is one of them things that just kind of slips through the cracks, because, again, it's one of those kind of conversations that maybe not a lot of people are having. You kind of just don't even, maybe you just don't want to think about it, because it can be such a hard thing to sit down and consider. But, you know, you can get organ donor cards for free from the Irish Kidney Association websites as well. And it is really just about sitting down with your family and having that conversation and, you know, just saying it to them of, like, look, you know, let's hope we don't find ourselves in this kind of situation. But, like, if we ever did, you know, I would just want it to be established that I would be fully happy for my organs to be donated or whatever it may be.
0: Now, we know that the rules and the legislation has changed insofar as now you have to opt out, that if you don't opt out, then it's automatically assumed that you are willing to donate organs. And that has caused a lot of controversy.
3: Yeah, I think there's been a bit of controversy around it. I don't know if it's whether just maybe misinformation or anything like that. I'd hate to think that organ donation would be framed as anything but a positive thing for people, or any kind of, you know, the opt-out system isn't anything kind of nefarious that, you know, organs are going to be taken to be, you know, put in labs or anything kind of done without anyone's consent involved, because at the end of the day, it is all extremely centered around anyone's consent and anyone's wishes. And the organ donor cards are a part of that as well.
0: Yeah. A text in there from a listener who says, we donated 5 organs from our son who passed in 2023. Just wondering, has Chloe's family ever heard from any of the recipients of her mother's organs? This text goes on to say, we never had any contact from any of the recipients, which I think is a pity. There is obviously an element of confidentiality about all of this, but did you ever hear from any of the recipients?
3: We did, yeah. I believe it was through kind of hospital liaisons and the Irish Kidney Association that we were able to receive cards and letters from recipients. One of the recipients was actually the family of an 8-year-old girl who received my mum's heart. So she was actually a little girl in the UK who had been diagnosed with quite a severe heart condition, and our mum was actually

0: card or a letter or something from them on our mum's anniversary. And they actually kind of light candles and release balloons and stuff like that for mum across in the UK. So it is just those little things that help so much with the grief. And it is like, it's just so beautiful.
1: And is that all done through an intermediary? I mean, you don't know the location or the identity of this young 8-year-old that got your mother's heart, or do you?
0: No, it's all through kind of confidentiality. Yeah. I believe it would have been through kind of a hospital liaison service at the time, whether it was like a family liaison. And I believe the Irish Kidney Association kind of linked in with them as well, logistically, to make sure the cards kind of got to the right address, because obviously they're not being addressed directly to us or anything.
1: Okay. Anyway, listeners, please this morning have a look at www.ika.ie/donorweek. And the IKA stands for Irish Kidney Association. So it's ika.ie/donorweek. And we always say this, have the conversation with your next of kin, with your loved ones and with your family, and say to them, that in the event of me passing, I have no issue with my organs being donated. And it's really important to make that clear verbally, as well as having the donor card and all of that in place. But it's so, so important. Thank you so much for talking to us this morning on the programme, Chloe.
0: Thank you so much for having me, Tommy.
1: Not at all. Look after yourself. That's Chloe Greer from Claire Morris. And we remember with great fondness and sadness that she's no longer with us. And that is Chloe's mum, Martina Greer, who passed away 2012 following a brain aneurysm, donating 5 of her organs. And quite an incredible story. Thank you for joining us again on the programme, Chloe. Time check on Midwest. It's 20 to 10.
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1: Righty, texters are saying organ donation automatically on the renewal of driver's licences if you tick the box. So that's another thing to be aware of. And I was asked, a lady called to say that they had reason to contact Westock at the weekend. And she wants to say a big thank you to Westock, the ambulance service, the nurses, the doctors and all at the University Hospital Mayo for all their hard work and kindness. The treatment they got was second to none and a good outcome at the end, which is the most important thing. And you know, again, I say this every time we talk about hospitals. We hear the bad stories. We rarely hear the good ones. So to Westock and all the people involved there at the weekend, well done. Westport Estate, our sponsor, is still getting loads of calls about favouritism of coaches to their own family circle at underage GAA in particular. This is an interesting one. Tommy, both myself and my husband coach underage. We give up huge amounts of time. Both of us work full time. We encourage all children, regardless of talent and skills, and really try to build each child's confidence and encourage them to also practice at home. We've many parents who use it as a babysitting service. They head off to their gym classes or their Pilates, and they do not watch their child or give them any time or indeed encouragement. They don't do any practice at home. And then when it comes to match day, they're on the sideline expecting miracles. We also have children who are hugely disrespectful to coaches, and there seems to be very little that can be done about that. These parents need to pop on the pitch 2 nights a week in the hail, rain, snow and wind and give up their weekends, and maybe it might change their mind frame. Good text there from both a husband and a wife, both coaching underage, and they see what's happening literally day by day. Now, it is probably one of the most tragic and frustrated unresolved missing persons cases in the history of this state. Sandra Collins was last seen at a takeaway in Killala shortly after 11 o'clock on the night of the 4th of December. The next day, her aunt raised the alarm, sparking a massive manhunt, both on land and sea. But apart from a fleece jacket that mysteriously turned up 5 days after she disappeared, no sign of Sandra has ever been found. But now, a new 9-part podcast series from crimeworld.com charts and explores the investigation into what happened to Sandra and where she might be now.
3: It had been more than 2 decades since the Collins family had heard their eldest sister's voice. The family have listened to it over and over again.
4: The Grey Horse by James Reeves. A dappled horse stood at the edge of the meadow. He was peaceful and quiet and grey as a shadow. Something he seemed to be saying to me

0: as he stood in the shade of the chestnut tree. "It's a wonderful morning," he seemed to say, "so jump on my back and let's be away. Over the hedge we'll leap and fly, and up the hill to the edge of the sky. For over the hill there are fields without end. On the galloping downs we can run like the wind. Down pathways we'll canter, by streams we'll stray. Oh, jump on my back and let's be away." As I went by the meadow one fine summer morn, the grey horse had gone like a ghost of the dawn. He had gone like a ghost and not waited for me, and it's over the hilltop he'll surely be. This poem was by Sandra Collins.
1: And there is an extract from one of those podcasts, this new 9-part podcast, and it's called Ghost, The Disappearance of Sandra Collins. I'm joined by Sandra's brother, Patrick. Patrick, good morning.
2: Good morning, Tommy. How are you?
1: I'm good. Even listening to that clip, was that a recording at home or in school?
2: It was taken here in Forthish in September 1984, so it was here at home.
1: Yeah.
2: I'm assuming she learned it at school.
1: Yeah. The quality of it, like when you consider the technology around at that time, it was quite good, wasn't it?
2: It was actually, yeah. There was no crackling or there was a few bits, but nothing too big.
1: Nothing too serious.
2: Clearly make her out anyway.
1: Yeah, so it's a new 9-part podcast from crimeworld.com. Have you seen and heard it all at this point? You have?
2: We've been, Nicola, as you've heard, he said, has been with us since about 2012.
1: Yeah.
2: And
1: that's Nicola Talent.
2: And on and off helping us and supporting us, and the podcast has been about a year in the making, Tommy. So it's been excellent to make, and we're really thankful to herself and Jenny Freel and Ian Mullaney who came and helped us make it.
1: You and the family are still convinced that there is somebody out there that is keeping a grave secret. And you will not give up until you find the body. At this point, you don't really want justice because it's gone past that. All you want are the remains or where the remains are. That's it.
2: Yeah. People have said to me, oh, you're great, keep going and everything else like that, but sure, what choice have we got? We don't have an option, Tommy, not be mean, to walk away from her and leave her behind because she's part of our family. What would everybody else do with... You know, that's listening to me, you know, would you walk away from the people that you love and just go, oh, good luck to you now, Sandra, I've tried. And we just don't have the choice, unfortunately, to say, oh, it's done and it's dusted. And we can just, you can't switch it off like a light switch and say it's over until we get her back, Tommy. That's the only way we can do that. And we can bury her with some dignity. And that's the only comfort that any of us will have, the four of us will have, is when Sandra's in a coffin going back the road to St. Tiernan Cemetery, back the Erith Street Road and Cross Malina, after she's had her mass and she's had her funeral and her wreaths and everything that she deserves, Tommy, like I told you before.
1: You know, we were talking just before the break about organ donation and people who are on waiting lists.
2: Yeah.
1: Every morning they get up and they wait for the phone to ring and wonder when it does ring, is this the call that could be life-saving for them? Do you wake up every morning and wonder if today could be the day you get a call from the guards to say there's been a breakthrough? Is it like that?
2: Yeah, you kind of wake up every morning and think, oh, maybe. She'll come into your mind and you'll see a picture of her in the hall or the sitting room and you'll think of her, and then obviously you can't spend your day constantly thinking about it because it would drive you insane. But you just think, maybe, just maybe, today. And then, you know, you're always, every day you're kind of waiting and hoping that maybe. I'm not actively like sitting by the phone. It's just, she does come into my mind every single day. Where is she? And will today be the day, you know?
1: What's your own gut feeling as to where she, I mean, you've all come to the conclusion that she's not alive. No. Do you believe she's buried somewhere in Killala?
2: I do, yeah. I don't know where, obviously. And when we said in the podcast, or Nicola said in the podcast, like, oh, it's a place we don't really like to go, but we're kind of, you're being drawn back to it. And when I do go, Tommy, it's like when I'm leaving it, oh, my heart just breaks. Because I say to myself when I'm driving away up the Cross Malina Road, goodbye, Sandra, because I'm leaving her behind, Tommy. So she's
1: is this the place that you believe she's buried?
2: In and around there. Yeah. I have in and around that, around area. That area. Yeah. I believe that, you know. And like maybe about 3 weeks ago or 4 weeks ago, I was asked to do a piece for the Irish Independent. And the man came down and he said, oh, it was Holy Thursday, actually. And he said, oh, I want to film you on the pier. And we stood outside the house and I thought, oh, God, how am I going to stand outside your house now, Sandra, and the whole lot. But nothing really affected me until we went down to the town. And he said, I want to get you standing in the village. And I said, right, OK. So he parked right on the spot where the phone box used to be. And I said to him, I said, do you know where you're stood? And he said, no, because it's obviously gone now. I said, oh, this is where the phone box was, the one and only one. And I said, the man in the shop and the woman that worked for him looked out the window and saw her in the phone box all throughout the day. Mm. And the shop is obviously, and for anyone in Killala that would know it, would be Willie McGregor's. And he's now sadly passed on about maybe 5 years. But I happened just to glance in the window and there was work going on inside and it says obviously all changed. And I just felt so sad because I thought, oh my God, Sandra, if you came back to Killala now, you wouldn't recognise it, number one. And the people that did know you is now nearly all gone.
1: Gone, yeah.
2: You know, you're talking about 25 years, 26 years, where younger people now, all she is a picture in a window and a story to them.
1: Yeah. Here's another extract from the podcast.
3: It's more than a quarter of a century since Sandra Collins vanished on a wickedly stormy night in early December from the small fishing village of Killala on the North Mayo coast. Sandra, who was just 10 days from turning 29, left her house that Monday evening to buy messages in a local shop. A few hours later, she was spotted in the takeaway on Market Street, where she bought a large bag of chips. Staff said she seemed her normal, quiet and polite self. They watched as she walked out the door, turned left and made her way up the road towards her home. She has never been seen again since. Her family, helped by emergency services and the local community, spent weeks searching for her. Fields, sheds, farms and gardens were all combed for any sign of Sandra. Search boats and divers checked the surrounding waters for her body. The only thing ever found was her dark pink sleeveless fleece jacket, which mysteriously turned up on the pier several days after she was reported missing.
1: So there it is. The podcast series is called Ghost, The Disappearance of Sandra Collins. It was launched officially yesterday. And basically, you can hear the podcast wherever you get your podcasts, or you can go to crimeworld.com. That's crimeworld.com, and you can link it to it there. So that's called Ghost, the Disappearance of Sandra Collins.
2: Yeah.
1: You just never know, Patrick.
2: No, we just never know. We're just keeping hoping and keeping fighting for Sandra, and we're just putting it out there that we want Sandra back, and we just desperately want closure and to find her, and that's the only thing that we want as a family. And there's no justice, there's no repercussions. And, you know, I've had people come to me who have had information in the last few years. And look, I understand if you're listening to me this morning, circumstances may have got in the way, fear, loyalty, whatever could have got in the way. I don't really care what has got in the way. I'm just telling you, please, just do it now. Pick up the phone, write the letter, message me. I don't care how you do it. Just do it, you know, and to set us free, but most importantly, to set Sandra free. And to, when I hear that child speaking about the grey horse and her whole life, Tommy, ahead of her and all her dreams and her hopes, and God help her, little did she realise she only had about 12 or 13 years left of her life.
1: Yeah.
2: You know.
1: All right.
2: So,
1: Patrick,
2: I just want to thank everybody that took part in it, namely Jarlath Munley. He was being fantastic, and Marie Sweeney from the Village Inn. But I have to say, the biggest thank you of all, and it is from the heart, is to retired guard Eddie Nocton. That man has been outstanding, Tommy. Since the day he walked into this house back on the 5th or the 6th of December in 2000, he has, worked tirelessly for Sandra. He has looked for her up until his retirement. He put the file together. He brought Sandra home. And I want Eddie to know, if he's listening, and I'm sorry for getting emotional, but that Sandra would be so grateful to him, because he really, really cared. And, you know, she, like in the podcast, she spent her life looking for Mr. Right. And you know the fairy tale where it goes, and they all lived happily ever after, and the boat closed. Unfortunately, Sandra didn't meet a man like Eddie that had integrity, warmth, kindness, and all of them things. She met the opposite, unfortunately. Yeah.
1: Okay.
2: But he was fantastic, and we just want to say to him, thank you, Eddie, for everything you've done for Sandra and for us.
1: Okay. Patrick, I got to leave it there, but thank you so much for joining us today.
2: Thank
1: you, and I hope that this conversation might be the conversation that if you're listening and you know anything, regardless of how insignificant you think it might be, you can write anonymously to the family. You can just write to a Garda station, and if you know where the location of Sandra's remains are, just put it on a piece of paper, write it on a piece of paper, post it to Midwest, if you wish, or post it to a Garda station anonymously. And it could be, as Patrick says there, the end of this awful nightmare for the Collins family for the last 26 years. News is next.
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1: Sterling. You're up to date on Midwest for this Wednesday, the 20th of May. Thanks for joining us today, and I hope you're doing well. If you want to get in touch, we'd love to hear from you by text or WhatsApp, 087 900 4141, courtesy of Connolly's Pub and Restaurant just off Times Square in New York City. Our email address is studio@midwestradio.ie, and it's Petrina this morning taking your calls on 0818 3055. Some of those. Robert Gildee, good morning to you, Robert. We want to wish you all the very best. Mike and Mary Lennon are thinking of you and wishing you well. So are we. So, Robert, all the best. Congratulations, Team Ireland and Mayo and Ballinam and Pádraig O'Hara, who reached the summit of Mount Everest last night. What an achievement for Pádraig and the other lads with him. And I know that our news team are hoping to speak with Pádraig in our lunchtime news bulletin later on this morning. Happy first birthday to our beautiful daughter, Annalise Gibbons in Crossmolina. Good morning to you, Annalise, and a happy birthday. We love you so much. That's Mammy, Daddy, and your brother, Ruan, and your sister, Esme. So have a great day, Annalise. All the best. Happy birthday, too, going out to Sean. Sean, good morning. This is from all the Jack Dylan Jewelers in Westport. Mary and the crew there. Very happy birthday to Sean there from Jack Dylan's Jewelers in Westport. So Mary, we send on good wishes to Sean on your behalf. And if you're in Jack Dylan's Jewelers in the next couple of days, make sure you wish Sean a happy birthday. It's a first birthday again mentioned here for Annalise Gibbons in Crossmolina, this time from Nanny Kay and all the family, and also Emma the Doc. That's a nice name for a dog, actually, Emma. Anyway, congratulations again, Annalise. Enjoy your day. 90 years ago today, it's hard to believe, a lady called Nora Hughes from Kilconley entered this wonderful world of ours. Good morning, Nora, and a very happy 90th birthday. The best neighbour in the world, you are. And that's Martina and all the Nally family in Kilconley near Tuam. So that's Nora Hughes, 90 today. Nora, we wish you the happiest of birthdays. Congratulations. Here's Teresa with this morning's positive message.
5: There's a bird I saw this week. Not rare, not grand. It was just a starling, but its little body moved quickly, ebullient and sleek. That phrase stayed with me, because what is a starling really? A bird so often overlooked, yet shimmering with iridescence, greens, purple, bronze feathers slick down like wet ink. And in motion they're electric, especially when they gather by the hundreds in a murmuration, each turn of the flock like a breath, a pulse, a thought. Watching them reminds us joy doesn't always come loudly. Sometimes it arrives in movement, in presence, in noticing. Birds live close to the seasons, to light and to rhythm. They don't multitask or doom scroll. They watch, listen, respond, and rest. Studies show that just hearing birdsong can lower stress, lift mood, and boost attention. The presence of birds in urban areas is linked to better mental health and well-being. So there you have it. Today, Maybe notice one bird. Listen, watch. Let its movement spark something in you. A small moment of awe, a breath of joy. This is Teresa from Mental Health Ireland, reminding you that your mental health is just as important as your physical health.
1: Yeah, we love the birds, that's for sure. That's Teresa. Thanks, Teresa, for that lovely message this morning. Just going back to Organ Donation Week, the texter was wondering, is there any age limit for organ donation? We've checked it out. It says that if you are 18 or over, you'll be considered to have agreed to be an organ donor when you die, unless, of course, you opt out or you are in one of the excluded groups. And if you go on to ika.ie, that's ika.ie, you get details of what those excluded groups are. This texter says, I just want to say before anybody thinks of opting out of organ donation, please give a thought if it is maybe one of your loved ones that may need a new organ or even yourself. Just think of the people who actually donate organs and will give your life back to your loved one. It is such an amazing gift to give somebody. And just remember that if it comes to the time when you are to donate organs, your loved ones, your next of kin, still make the decision, even if you've opted out, so that having that conversation with them, so that they know your wishes and your thoughts, please act and consider that. My husband, this texter says, is 4 years and waiting on a list for a new kidney. And it would be a life-changing event for our family. We have two young boys. How sad is that? So, yeah, it's important. I said this when we were talking earlier on to Chloe, that you really need to have that conversation with your family to say that in the event of your death, and if any of your organs are of any use to anybody else, you've absolutely no issue whatsoever in them being donated. Back to the GAA coaches and favouritism. This texter is Liam. He says, my son's soccer team only put on their own kids and their friends. It's so unfair. My son heartbroken, and so are many of his friends. It's a waste of €85 of our hard-earned money, which they obviously had to pay to have their son as a member of that particular club. Other texts on the topic this morning of coaching children. The texter says the coaches always put their children through first. It's probably the reason why they do coaching in the first place. And then there's one that says on the GAA coaching thing, when I was a coach, I was harder on my own kids than others because I felt parents were judging the time that I gave my kids on the pitch. I know my father was the same with me when he was a coach. People don't see that side of things. So there are coaches out there who maybe make it more difficult for their own children or own relations to get on the team. Loads of calls, by the way, congratulating Micheál Monaghan out there in Vancouver, the man who's looking for your votes. What a young, inspiring man in Vancouver, having his own business so young, this texter says. He'll be one to watch out in the future, and we wish him the very best of luck, which we all do, of course. Back to coaching. Texter says, I stopped coaching football because I was told what child I could and could not play. I don't know if that came from your fellow coaches or whether it came from the parents or a mixture of both, but that's that experience. Another texter says that for years, we have all witnessed this in the GAA, but GAA campaigned and promoted mental health, but sadly, it's not practicing at the detrimental expense of young players where this behaviour may not be forgotten. And that's the problem, you see. Young people, if they run into that kind of trauma, they don't forget it in a hurry. Other texts, there's loads of them. I stopped coaching football because I was told what child I couldn't play. Just the second time that one came in. And this texter, excuse me, says, my husband spends every weekend cutting our local GAA pitch. The attitude of some people is, what else has he for doing? The ones mouthing are generally the ones who never help out. They're called the hurlers on the ditch, aren't they? Just something completely different. Well, I'll stay with the GAA for a second. Mary says, regarding the GAA, there was always favouritism, and it goes on today, and it always will, as she says. And we were talking yesterday about fatal road accidents with Callan Tansey solicitors. There was one or two really good ones. This texter says, listen to your radio programme topic on road fatalities and the like on yesterday's programme. 18 months ago, it was daytime, whilst travelling out of a town, the side of our car was grazed by a young driver who didn't stop coming out of a side road onto a major road. Only because our driver swerved on to the oncoming lane, it would have been a really serious accident. He couldn't have swerved out only that there was no oncoming traffic. And this is how quickly accidents occur. The young person who hit us already had been involved in a number of previous accidents. I don't want to tar all young drivers with one brush, but this is our experience. Cliff in Swinford said, "It does annoy me when crashes on our roads are referred to as accidents. They're not accidents," Cliff says. "An accident is unavoidable. These crashes are totally avoidable. They are incidents and not accidents." So Cliff, happy to clarify that on your behalf. Thanks for all of your calls and texts this morning. Let's give you an update on jobs.
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1: As always, the programme courtesy of the Grace and Westport Adventure Park. Tommy Aer Lingus is no longer an Irish company, remember, whilst it remains the flag carrier of Ireland, says Tom, and is still headquartered in Dublin. It is wholly owned a subsidiary of the International Airlines Group, IAG. And I think we've made that point fairly clear last week as well when we were talking about flights generally. Tommy, wonder if any of your listeners have the same problem as me. I registered for the River Moy Half Marathon, which was on last Saturday in Ballina. I paid extra to get the T-shirt. However, 4 days later, still haven't received my race number nor my T-shirt, even though the event is over. I did get sorted on the day with my race number, but no T-shirt. Now, I've tried to contact River Moy Half Marathon, but I'm not having any luck. This was my first time doing a marathon, and the T-shirt would have meant a lot. So, been there, done that, worn the T-shirt is important to this listener. So, if anybody from the River Moy Half Marathon is listening in, could you give us a call here to Midwest and just explain, are the T-shirts all gone, or is just a case that if we can pass on this listener's information to you, can you get the T-shirt out? So a call out there, River Moy Half Marathon Committee. Can anybody please give us a call? Marion says, I'm here listening to Patrick Collins speaking to you this morning. My heart breaks for him and the rest of the family. Please let whoever has information, let them speak up and give them a chance to have a burial place to visit and to honour their young, precious memory. It is so important. It is, Marion. All we can do is appeal and appeal and appeal, and hopefully someday it will make a difference. We will be back with lots more on the programme right after these.

0: Now, when we talk about coercive control, we normally associate it with either elder abuse or domestic violence. But an Irish charity, Sunnis Domestic Violence Charity, are now calling on our government to amend Irish domestic violence legislation to explicitly recognise pet abuse as a distinct form of coercive control within abusive relationships. The charity says that frontline domestic violence services regularly encounter situations where pets are used to intimidate, manipulate, monitor and psychologically control women and children that are experiencing abuse. And they're warning that gaps in existing legislation can leave both victims and animals vulnerable. I'm joined on the programme this morning by the CEO of Sunnis Domestic Violence Charity, Fiona O'Malley. Thanks for joining us, Fiona. Good morning.
1: Thanks for having me. Good morning.
0: So this is a rather unusual angle in the context of coercive control, that pets, cats and dogs are being used as coercive control tools by the alleged perpetrator of domestic violence.
1: Yeah, absolutely. We regularly hear from women who are terrified about what might happen to their pets if they leave the environment of violence. And in many cases, pets are threatened, they're harmed, neglected or used as a means of coercive control against women and children, particularly when they leave or talk about leaving. One of our clients, she fled her husband after years of abuse. And when he couldn't physically harm her, he tried every single way to possibly mentally traumatize her. And he also sent her a Snapchat video of him pouring boiling water over the family dog. Now, you can imagine the psychological impact that had on our client when she received that footage. Very, very distressing. And I suppose women should never have to choose between their own safety and the safety of their pet. And it is a drawback to the family home, even when women and children leave. We did start a partnership with the NSPCA last year to arrange temporary accommodation for pets while women and children access refuges or our safe home support. The initiative has been successful. We've had over 50 pets in the programme in the space of 12 months. So that just shows you how regular it is for women to experience this problem. Unfortunately, however, it doesn't address the situation where alleged perpetrators retain ownership or control of the animals. There is, in Ireland, there's legislation for domestic violence, there's legislation for coercive control, and there is legislation for violence against animals. But the three never meet. And what I mean by that is, animal cruelty is a relevant factor in domestic violence cases under Section 5G of the Domestic Violence Act 2018, but it doesn't go far enough in explicitly protecting pets or recognising pet abuse as a form of coercive control or domestic abuse in and of itself. So Sunnis is calling for amendments to Irish law that would recognise threats or harm against pets as coercive and controlling behaviour, allow courts to include pets within safety, barring and protection orders, recognise exposure to animal cruelty as a child welfare concern, and strengthen sentencing whereby pets are used to terrorise or to control partners or children. There is a campaign in the UK, and it's called Ruby's Law campaign. I understand that Ruby's Law was started by a barrister who had an abusive former partner, and unfortunately her pet cat was killed by the former abusive partner. But that bill, I suppose, acknowledges similar gaps in UK legislation as there is in Irish legislation, and it seeks to protect, to strengthen protections for pets in domestic abuse cases. Thankfully, it's now progressed to bill stage in the UK Parliament. There's similar laws being pushed forward to bill stage in Spain and in Norway. So it's not just Ireland that has this gap in legislation. It's something that's, I suppose, being recognised more and more on an international basis. And research internationally has consistently shown strong links between domestic abuse and animal abuse. There was a 2021 UK study, and it found that nearly 90% of domestic abuse households with pets reported the animals being abusive. So there is the need for an Irish version of Ruby's Law. The law already recognises that animal cruelty is irrelevant in domestic violence cases. Animal welfare law already protects domestically kept animals, and then child welfare law already requires courts to consider harm arising from household violence and a child's psychological well-being. But what we're missing is the bridge between all of these pieces of legislation.
0: Fiona, is there a legal implication in the context of the ownership of the animal? Like, if it's a cat, cats aren't licensed in this country. Dogs are supposed to be licensed and microchipped. But if a couple purchase a dog, it's joint ownership, isn't it?
1: It is joint ownership, yeah. But because there is existing law in place and it states that animals have a certain level of protection, presumably if that ownership was to be challenged, courts would put the ownership into the hands of the partner who wasn't violent or who was able to protect and keep their pets safe. And by default, I imagine it would go against the owner who inflicted any violence against the animals. But it's quite difficult, you know, when we're advising women and families that are going through the courts and they're looking for anything from a barring order to protection order, or even if they're going through divorce proceedings, it's a totally new strand and case to also add in, I suppose, allegations of animal abuse and looking to bring that into the case. It's nearly a new strand and it adds complexity to it. Whereas if we add strands into the existing legislation that make these provisions and protections for families and animals who are experiencing that type of pet abuse, awful that would stuff. Simplify things.
0: Yeah, it sure would. Okay, well, Justice Minister Jim O'Callaghan, you're asking him to examine the issue and to make the necessary amendments. It could be done at a stroke of a pen, could it?
1: It could, absolutely. It's not, we're not looking to, and we never would suggest bringing in new legislation. What we need is just amendments to the existing legislation. And the Minister for Justice, certainly in my lifetime, I've never come across a minister who's brought in so many new positive changes in legislation. So we're quite hopeful that this year, with all of the new amendments to legislation that he will be examining, he'll also examine the proposed changes to future domestic violence policy and legislative reform.
0: Well, let's hope he does. Fiona, thank you so much indeed for joining us on the programme. That's Fiona O'Malley, CEO of Sunnis Domestic Violence Charity, looking for changes in Domestic Violence Act 2018 to include coercive control within abusive relationships where pets are being abused. A few more of your texts and WhatsApps. On the subject of waiting lists, this texter says, I waited 6 months for a scan stroke ultrasound. I was recently called and attended my appointment. It was a specific centre for ultrasound only. But what amazed me was I was there early for my appointment and I sat in the car for about 30 minutes. And then I went into the building about 20 minutes before my appointment. I had my ultrasound and left. And in all that time, I did not see any other patient enter the building or be in the waiting room. So the point is, was I the only patient who had an ultrasound in that time? No wonder our waiting lists for ultrasounds are long and getting longer all the time. That's an interesting observation. Pat, he says, I was recently jogging on the Thurlock Castlebar Greenway and it shocked me to find that people will not say hello or even smile as you pass them. They just look away or into their phones or pat their dogs. Sadly, the young ones are far worse. A big change in Ireland. We were talking about Hello, How Are You Day last Friday, and I think that's what prompted Pat. Sometimes, by the way, when people are out jogging in particular or walking very fast, they're concentrating a lot on what they're at. So I'm not making excuses for nobody being able to at least nod your head or smile or just put your thumb up and say hello to somebody, Pat. But that might be part of the issue. Tommy, regarding comments the other day about the government and their reluctance to ban sunbeds, have you seen the article about the engineer who's developed a flood warning system in 2 months? The state agencies told the government only last week it would take 10 years to create a flood warning system. And yet we've somebody who's developed it in 2 months. I vaguely saw that. And I will double check what's going on there. But yeah, definitely a young man has been on the internet lately promoting the fact that he has designed, he's an engineer developing a flood warning system. So we'll double check that one out, but thanks for getting in touch. Jeran Ballina says, just check what is the opinion out there on the charge for bags on all our retail outlets bar Dunn stores. This is the paper bag charge. Does this charge, do people realise it has slipped in so fast and we all appear to be have accepted it? Dunnes stores, to my knowledge, says Ger, haven't implemented this charge. So why are we required to pay in other outlets? We're advertising these outlet brands on their bags and now we're paying for it. Does it not encourage online shopping? Of course it does, Ger. 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But there is, isn't it, a 15-cent charge, I think, now for a paper bag in most of the big multinationals. Thanks for getting in touch. 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
0: Now, listeners galore, this texter says he was involved with his club, this is his GAA club, but gave up because of the parents on the sideline and the abuse from them. You can't play all the players all the time. Now, this was obviously somebody who was involved as a coach. Some players aren't as good as other players, and you have to admit to this. They might be better at other sports, but you have to play the best players most of the time. And this listener says that he wasn't the best player himself at Gaelic, and neither are his own sons, so he doesn't expect them to get played all the time either. Thanks for that. Geraldine, observing Geraldine, says, I was out for a walk last night, loads of puddles along the side of the road, but also loads and loads of midges flying over the puddles. It's a long time since I've seen this. Welcome back to the midges. That's from Geraldine. Well, obviously, you haven't spent much time on the bog, Geraldine, have you? We'll be back in a moment. As always, Westport Estate, our sponsor. Just quickly, I want to mention a table quiz in aid of Kilmina GAA Club. The Clubay Hotel tonight, okay, it's €10 per person, 40 per team, and it starts at 8 o'clock. Get there if you can. Roslyn Herity, manager of Westport Town Hall Theatre, tells me only a handful of tickets left for Three Hail Marys on Friday week. We're doing our last performances of this play, and it is going to be put on the shelf after two more weekends. But we are in Westport on Friday and Saturday night week. But Roslyn says only a handful of tickets left for the Friday night. So if you want to go along, westporttheatre.com and book your tickets for either Friday or Saturday night week. That's down in Westport for Three Hail Marys. And don't forget, tomorrow night and Friday night, there is a potato and tomato blight warning. So tonight, or today, with dry conditions, you should apply a blight protective spray for both your tomatoes, or as they say in the States, your tomatoes, and your potatoes. And as we say in Ireland, your spuds. So that's from Pádraig Horgan. Thank you, Pádraig. Now, volunteering is something that is alive and well here in the west of Ireland. You only have to go to any music festival, to any marathons, any event that's happening, and loads of people in their high-vis jackets are out there helping and volunteering. Same applies in our charity shops and so many other aspects of life. And this Friday evening in the Arts Centre in Ballina, Mayo Volunteer Centre are launching a series of six mini-documentaries highlighting the value of volunteering around the county. And it's to coincide with the fact that this is National Volunteering Week. I'm joined briefly by Vincent McHale. He's Development Officer and Garda Vetting Liaison Officer for Mayo Volunteer Centre. Thanks for joining us, Vincent, on the programme this morning. How are you?
5: Good. Thank you. Good now. Thank Goodie. You.
0: Just very briefly, so what you've done is you've put together this mini-series of documentaries. Just, is it presumably highlighting various volunteers across the county?
5: Yeah, I suppose it's really, Tommy, it's to showcase the real stories from the volunteers and the community groups across Mayo. So we look at, you know, there's six different projects that are featured there in the videos. So you have, for example, the Friends of St. Joseph's Hospital in Ballina. You have Faroga and the Big Brother, Big Sister program there. You have the Mayo Autism Camp. You have the Mayo Super Knitters based in Ballina. You have a story there about our Mayo Community Volunteers Group And then the last one is the Global Kitchen in Ballinas, part of the Ballinas Fringe Festival.
0: Okay. So they're all featured in these mini documentaries. I think Dara Cleary is launching them in the Arts Centre on Friday night. And it is National Volunteer.
5: Sorry, it's Friday morning. Sorry. It's 11 a.m.
0: Oh, 11 a.m. Friday morning. Is it open to the general public?
5: It is, yeah. Anybody can pop in there. They're more than welcome. You know, it is really about sharing the message and the story with the community. So if anybody is in the Ballina area on Friday morning, they're more than welcome to pop in, yeah.
0: And it's also important to note that Mayo Volunteer Centre, you're always looking for volunteers for a whole plethora of events.
5: Absolutely, Tommy, yeah. So we would have lots of what we call volunteer involving organizations. So organizations who are looking for volunteers, and they will come to us and they'll ask for our help and our support in trying to find those volunteers. So you mentioned a lot of the kind of events there that we would help out with, whether it's the charity shop, whether it's the local tidy towns, whether it's the local sports club, you know, bucket collections, flag days, whatever it might be.
0: It's brilliant that people do give their time so freely to good causes. And if there are people out there, whether they're maybe semi-retired, fully retired, or somebody who just has a couple of hours to spare a week or a couple of times a month, they can get in touch with the Volunteer Centre. Do you have the contact number off the top of your head there? Am I putting you on the spot?
5: Yes. No, at all. Our number here is 096-71444.
0: Okay, that's easy to remember. 096-71444. Do you want to volunteer in Mayo? If you do, that's the number to call, 096-71444. Where can people, and getting texts here on the screen, where can people access these documentaries if you can't attend on Friday morning?
5: Yeah, so we will be putting them up on our social media channels, on our Facebook and our Instagram pages after they are launched on Friday. So we will probably put a couple out every week over the next couple of weeks, just to give people a chance to have a look at them and absorb them, and for the organisations to promote them as well among their own, their own people.
0: Make sure to hashtag Midwest Radio. We'd love to give and share with our listeners the fact that people can look at these ones again. So 096-71444. And the website for Mayo Volunteer Centre is?
5: Volunteermayo.ie.
0: Thanks for joining us, and good luck on Friday morning, Vincent.
5: Thanks, Tommy. Take care.
0: Well done to all at the Volunteer Centre for Mayo, based in Ballina, but doing absolutely wonderful work. Okay, what have I left? I've got 4 minutes left, but I want to tell you about this amazing book. Like, if somebody said to me, will you write a book about your local golf club? And you said, well, sure, I'll do a leaflet or a pamphlet, because there isn't a whole lot you can do. Well, my next guest has put together an amazing book of over 200 pages, which is packed with history and photographs and anecdotal news of the wonderful Cairns Golf Links down in Belmullet. Yes, 200 pages. It's action-packed, to say the least. It's the work of the current president of Cairns Golf Links Belmullet, Eamon Mankin. Eamon, thanks for joining us. Good morning.
6: Good morning, Tommy, and thank you very much for having me.
0: No bother. You're the president. It's 100 years of in the making, as they say, Cairn Golf Links. But by heavens, have you done it justice in this book. Congratulations.
6: Thank you very much. My presidency ended actually at the end of last year, but that was the centenary year of Belmullet Golf Club.
0: Okay.
6: But the book is about the development of the new Cairn Golf Links, which is a community development. And it we formed a company back in 1985 called Eris Tourism, a small group of people from the local area here, and that company went on to develop Cairn Golf Links, which is now ranked up there with the best in the country and indeed beyond. It's a spectacular links golf course, attracting thousands and thousands of golfers, and it's certainly making a huge contribution to the local economy. That was the mission statement from day one, and we're delighted that it has ticked that box for us.
0: It had to be a labour of love, because no single man could put this amount of effort into such a fabulous book without having such passion for the subject, and the subject matter being Cairn Golf Links.
6: Yeah, well, I was a founder member back in 1985 of the company Eris Tourism, and so are many others, about a dozen of us in total from the local area, from different backgrounds. And as years went by, I served there voluntarily, as did others, for many years, for 30 years. And I stepped back about 10 years ago because I'm rapidly approaching the big 80 figure, and it was time to sort of let the younger generation take over there. Now, I will have to add that it's run now by a management company that's doing excellent work under the... Fiona Tauher is the MD there, and they're growing the numbers year on year. So Cairn Golf Links is really one of the great success stories, certainly of this part of the country. And as I said, it has ticked the box for us, and it's comforting for me and others who were involved for that length of time to sit back in our recliners at this stage in our life and say, a job well done by everybody.
0: It certainly is a job well done, and the production on this book is second to none. I tell you one thing, it almost win a Sports Book of the Year award, in my take. If people, because obviously it's confined to the Belmullet and Erris area, but I presume the book is available to purchase locally, is it?
6: It is indeed, yeah. It's in Carey's, Belmullet, it's in Solis, Ochlim, Pangor, Bond Shop, Bookshop, sorry, Tone Street, Ballina, McLaughlin's, Westport, the Bookshop, Westport, that's Seamus Duffy's, and Castle Bookshop, Castlebar. And for people beyond the pale who would like to buy it online, it's online at meobooks.ie. And my experience since I launched it, it's been gobbled up in the States and further afield, because the Americans and people from outside Ireland love the links, and they
0: really are enjoying it. Well, look, again, mayobooks.ie if you want to purchase it online. It's a fabulous book, and it is simply called Building Cairn, and it's all about Cairn's golf links and the history of it. Well done, Eamon. You deserve to be in the recliner for a while. How is the shoulder doing, by the way?
6: Shoulder, I'll be back playing golf, hopefully. I'm 18 months out now with a dislocated shoulder. But
0: you're back soon.
6: I'll be back.
0: Okay, and I won't ask you your handicap, so...
6: No, Paul Claffey might give you a hint.
0: Okay, I'll ask him later. Thanks for joining us, Eamon. Have a good day. That's Eamon Mangan, who is the man behind this amazing book, which is called Building Cairn. This is Midwest at almost 11:02.
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0: And speaking of hello and how are you and speaking to people, texter says, regarding Hello Day, I was working in my field near a main road the other day when I suddenly heard somebody talking behind me. I turned around and I said hello. And the girl on the road said into her phone, "There's a man working in the field and he thinks I'm talking to him," whilst she laughed out loud. I give up. And you were right to give up. Thank you so much for joining us today. To Lauren Milani, our producer. Thanks to Petrina, Westport Estate, our sponsors. Have a great Wednesday from all of us here on the Tommy Barron Show. Take care.
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8: The nail on the head there, David, lad, because that's exactly where we are, at Little Sam Stores on the Ballyhonus Road out at Claremorris. We're here today to celebrate 44 years in business. Yes, sorry, 44 years ago, the great Sam and Carmel came together to Claremorris and they opened phase one of Little Sam's. Since then, we've had phase two and we have phase three. And by that, what I mean is it's a store that goes on and on and on and on with quality and value and bargains with everything under the sun. You know the saying, from a needle to an anchor. Well, we are not joking when it comes to Little Sam's. There is everything here, from a needle to an anchor. So with Mark and Siobhan and all the wonderful team, they employ over 20 people, by the way, a sizable employer as well as everything else. And Mark and Siobhan and all the team run this fantastic store, and we're here today with all the gang to celebrate 44 years in business. And we're going to do it in style, because not alone have they got vouchers to give away themselves, some of the businesses around, the wonderful businesses around Claremorris, have come with vouchers, and we'll be giving some of those away during the course of the morning too. And here's another little sweetener for you. Between now and this day week, if you come into Little Sam's and buy anything at all, put your name and number on the little coupon provided, and this day week there will be a draw here in Little Sam's for 10 50 euro vouchers. That's right, 10 50 euro vouchers will be given away in Little Sam's this day week, and all you have to do between now and then is come in, buy a little something, put your name and number on the coupon, pop it into the draw drum that's provided, and you have that chance of winning a 50 euro voucher as well, on top of all the quality and the value that's provided at Little Sam's stores on the Ballyhonus Road in Clemorris. So there's a party atmosphere here today. There's an open invite. There's plenty of parking. You're welcome along. Value, quality service, the whole kit and caboodle. We'll talk much more about it between now and 1 o'clock today. Business as normal on the radio, 0818 3055, if you'd like to phone Patrina on duty. You can text or WhatsApp on 087 941 41. That's an association with the crew at Riley's Public House, Pyrmont, New York City, where every hour is a happy hour. And you can email us too on studio@midwestradio.ie. That's studio@midwestradio.ie. Big thanks to Tommy Maron for the last couple of hours. More from Tommy tomorrow with God's help. And already on the screen, good morning. Can you please wish John Morden from Tower Hill in Ballyglass a very happy birthday today, from all his sons, daughters, sons-in-law, daughters-in-law, grandchildren and great-grandchildren too. And happy first birthday, says he. Scrolling up the screen a bit too far in my excitement. Let's go back on that one again. Happy first birthday to my beautiful goddaughter and niece, Annalise, in Crossmolina. Have lots of fun, Annalise. Love you loads. From Auntie Katrina, Darren and cousins Sennan, Maisie, Elsie and all the gang. We're going to see you real soon. Happy wedding anniversary to Sinead Finan from Trin and Castlereagh. That's in from Mom and Dad Sinead. Can you wish Annalise Gibbons in Crossmolina a very happy first birthday from Granny and Granddad Hastings and families in Westport? And we'll do this one too, that says, please can you play a special request for our next door neighbour, Nora Dolan, who celebrates her 90th birthday today. Well, Nora, we salute you as you celebrate your 90th birthday, from Michael and Judy and Shane Kelly and all the gang. As I said, we're doing the business with Mark and Siobhan and all the wonderful team at Little Sam Stores, Ballyhonus Road in Clemorris. That's where you'll find us today, but more importantly, that's where you'll find the bargains every day. Come on down. The price is always right. The Bay City Rollers get us away this morning.

0: You know something, in fairness to it, it is an all-time classic. And if I minded my manners and press a few buttons here, I could say that that particular song today from the Bay City Rollers is our all-time classic. Let's do it.
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0: Now, we're doing the business live from Little Sam's on the Ballyhonus Road in Claremorris. I have Mark and Siobhan with me in the satellite cruiser. And without further ado, I will say good morning to you two. How are you?
2: Good morning. How are you?
3: Jay, how are
0: You've had a busy morning, in and out and up and down.
2: Yeah,
3: we sure have.
2: We have.
0: Now, 44 years, Mark and Siobhan, but in fairness, not 44 years for ye, because ye weren't even thought of 44 years ago.
3: No.
0: So I'd say for this, we're going back to Sam and Carmel. Is that right?
2: Yes. So

0: start, and I suppose Sam, fed up with the wind, the rain,
1: and the road,
0: wanted premises, so they looked in Galway, couldn't find anything. So one day, just driving, came to Clemars, found these five units here. Paul Barnes was taken already, and the chemist there. And yeah, just this one was free, and there they went.
1: The rest is history.
0: The rest is history, yeah.
1: And I'm right in saying, because you were telling me about this earlier on, like, it's so long.
0: Yeah.
1: You know, it's almost Lewis long. You need a Lewis.
0: I don't think people realise when they come in.
1: No.
0: You know, as people from not.
1: What fascinates me is, you know, the fluorescent tubes?
2: Yes.
1: And they light the building and they just go on and on and on and on.
0: Yeah.
1: But Carmel reminded me this morning of the fact that what we see here is in three phases. Isn't that right? When they came,
2: correct,
1: it was so long.
0: Yeah.
1: And then after a while, they built another extension that made it so long again.
0: Yeah.
1: And maybe in your time then, in fairness to you, the third extension was done and you've taken it as long as it can go.
0: Yeah. But there's no more. We can't go any bigger. We'd love to, but so we took over. I suppose I met Mark since I was 18 or 19. Then
1: your childhood sweethearts.
0: Yeah.
1: Let's be honest about this.
0: Yeah, huh? And then I went to college. Then we went travelling.
1: Where did you travel?
0: Australia.
1: Nice.
0: Yeah, I went for the year. And I didn't think he'd come with me. I didn't think he'd leave the shop.
1: Oh, no, Siobhan, he wasn't going to leave you. He knew a good thing when he saw it. He said, I'm going.
0: Yeah, so, yeah, we got that out for a system, the travel book, and then home then, and took over then 2013. So we're here, gradually took it over.
1: But Mark, in fairness to you, you were born into this. Like, you grew up with this. You've probably been here since you can walk.
2: Absolutely, I'm here since nappies. so all my life, this is all I know. I've seen everything. Seen all the extensions, all the new products that we carry, all the good customers that are loyal all the time, coming into us for years and years.
1: Could you even hazard a guess, Mark, as to the number of different lines of products you carry in there?
2: Oh, it's in the thousands.
1: Has to be.
2: Absolutely. It's
0: definitely 12, 13 thousand.
1: Oh, it has to minimum. It has to be. Like, I was saying to Carmel this morning, can you imagine if it was an empty building now?
0: Yeah.
1: And you had to stock it.
2: Yeah.
1: It would take lorry loads of stuff to stock it. Yeah. There's so much in there.
2: Yeah.
0: There is,
1: And are you discovering new things every year?
2: Yeah, absolutely. We've always new products coming on board. Even week by week, there's new products. We've stock coming in on a daily basis. We obviously go with all the seasons. So today we could be selling an umbrella. Tomorrow it could be a swimming pool for the heat wave. You just never know. And then we do all the regular everyday lines, like your fire lighters,
1: sweets,
2: your
1: caps, socks,
2: absolutely,
1: household products, oven cleaners, pillows,
2: you name it, we have
1: you name it. From a needle to an anchor.
2: Absolutely.
1: From a needle to an anchor. Now, do you have to go to trade shows to keep yourselves refreshed? Because there's no way you could be thinking of everything.
2: Yeah,
1: do you go to those kind of shows?
2: We're constantly buying, constantly sourcing. You're always trying to improve your stock, getting newer stock all the time, and then obviously trying to keep our costs as tight as we can to give the value to the customers. That's at the core of
1: everything. That's the secret, isn't it?
2: Absolutely.
1: That's the secret. And tell me about hours of business now. How, is it a 7-day week operation?
0: Yeah, we're 7 days a week now. We started opening Sundays in 2018. So I think people still don't realise that we do open Sunday, but we do, yeah. So 7 days a week. We're 9:30 to 6:30, Monday to Friday, and then Saturday we're 9 to 6. And then Sunday.
1: And I think I heard this from the boss man this morning, the boss person, that it's a 3-day-a-year closure.
2: Yep.
0: Yeah.
2: That's correct. So we close Christmas Day, Stephen's Day, and Easter Sunday.
1: Wow.
0: Yeah.
1: And after that, then it's Pell Mall.
0: Yeah.
1: Wow. Do you love it?
2: Absolutely.
0: We do,
1: Yeah, you can tell.
0: I don't know anything else at this stage. Yeah. So,
1: And here's the other thing as well. You're a sizable employer because between everything, you employ over 20 people.
2: Correct,
1: You know, in fairness to you, that's wage packets going into homes as well.
0: Yeah, it is. Yeah, and it can be up in like 25 or more, like around Christmas time. Obviously, that's our...
1: See, this is the great thing we say to people about shopping local, because keeping your business in town keeps your town in business. Isn't that it? Anyway, gang, today is a day of celebration.
0: Yes.
1: Isn't that right? It's a come on in job.
2: Now we have it, yeah.
1: The price is always right, but today it's extra right.
2: Absolutely. And for this week, we're running a raffle.
1: Yes,
2: so every single customer is going to be entered into the raffle, and we're giving away 10 €50 vouchers. So come on in and we'll put you in the raffle.
1: Come on in and we'll put you in the raffle. And boy, are you under the spotlight today, because both your mom and dad are here.
0: Yeah.
1: Both your mom and dad are here. We have made and crows coming out of the place, but it's great to see them.
0: Yeah, it is. They're great support to us. Like, we'd lost without them.
1: Absolutely. Like, it's a whole family unit working together.
0: Yeah.
1: And that wonderful staff in there as well.
0: Our staff are amazing.
1: Lathers and everything, stocking and doing all
0: Could
1: kinds
0: be
1: of,
0: anywhere.
1: All kinds of magic. It's great to be here. It's lovely. It's our first official visit to Little Sam's. And we're delighted to be here for your 44th birthday celebrations. So off you go.
0: Yes.
1: Earn money. And I'll see you again around half, well, around 20 minutes to

0: want it. Yeah, I'm going to be talking to some of the staff and about some of the products you have and things between now and then.
1: Okay. Absolutely. Thank you so much.
0: Are you relieved?
2: Yeah.
0: It's all over. It's like an injection. It's over before you know where you are. Thanks a lot. There's Mark and Siobhan, two wonderful people keeping the show on the road.

0: That's Derek Ryan. The timing on that is perfect because Helen Mulryan, the great Helen Mulryan from Claremorris, has been on and she wants to wish the best of luck to all the team at Little Sam Stores. And she says, Jerry, will you play some Derek Ryan today? So spot on with the timing, Helen. I hope you enjoyed it. It's a great version of Cecilia. Let's see what else we have today. Please, can you say happy birthday to Mary? And let's get this one here again now. It's a happy birthday wish to Mary and Frank Healy from Ballandrehead Ballyhonus. And lots of love from your children and grandchildren. And something maybe from John Denver. Thank you so much, Maggie, today. Congrats to Dee Feeney. Yes, I heard about this. This is the wonderful Dee Feeney. And we interviewed Dee on the programme last week because she's been taking part on the Today Show with Dahi and Maura and Sinead Kukri. And the semi-finals took place on Tuesday. And lo and behold, the great Dee got through. And I believe the other competitor is from Galway. So it's going to be a Mayo. It'll be a bit like a Connacht final. It's a Mayo-Galway final. And I think that's going to take place next Monday afternoon is what I see here on the screen. So Dee, we're wishing you well. And we might even get a chance to have a chat between now and then. Any chances from Clodagh Tohar on the programme today for Mr. Rock and Roll, for Tom, who's on the turf machine. Good man, Tom. And Bernadette Ruddy's One Day at a Time is requested. And happy first birthday to our niece, Annalise Gibbons in Cross Malina. Have a lovely day. Love you lots from Uncle Patrick and Peter and Emma and all the gang. Mace time is 11:29.
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0: We're doing the business live from Little Sam Stores, Ballyhonus Road in Claremorris. 44 years actually in business this day. And I've got some vouchers to give away too, and I'm going to give away one of those now in a second. It's for Paul Byron Shoes, which is right beside us. They're next door to us here at Little Sam's. And here's another thing that Paul Byron are doing today, actually, to celebrate the Little Sam's 44th birthday. If you pop into Paul Byron Shoes and you buy a pair of shoes, you get a second pair half price, excluding the lines that are discounted. There are some in there. But go in and buy a pair of shoes in Paul Byron's at any point today and you'll get a second pair for half price. And I've got a €50 voucher to give away, and I'm going to give that €50 voucher away to the first person who comes up to us here on the satellite cruiser to say congrats to Little Sam's. Congrats to Little Sam's. And there's a woman coming in a green coat. You see that woman there in the green coat, James? She's going to be a €50 voucher with her. Just get her name for me, James, and wish her well, because that was fast. Well, you have to get your name mentioned, sweetheart. That's part of the deal. So what's your first name? Give it to me. Josephine, that's good enough for me, Josephine. There you go. I have a €50 voucher now to go into Paul Byron's and get yourself a nice pair of shoes for the summer. And if you win today, Josephine, and buy a pair, you'll get a second pair at half price. So there you go. All right, Harrington's time. It's 11:30. It's Midwest.
2: The Good Morning Show on Midwest Radio, thanks to Harrington Concrete and Quarries, with concrete production facilities right across the West in Charlestown, Castlebar, Clare Galway, Kilkelly and Ballysadare. HarringtonConcrete.ie. Built.

0: Requested and very happy to be able to deliver on the programme today. That, of course, is Clodagh Tathar. And from Clodagh Tathar, a piece called Mr. Rock and Roll. Now, I just want to mention for Sister Anne-Marie that 33 hours of Eucharistic adoration in the Blessed Sacrament Chapel in Knock, organised by the Diocesan Eucharistic Committee. And each parish is assigned 1 hour, beginning at 9 o'clock this Friday morning, the 22nd of May, and concluding with Holy Mass, celebrated by Father Gerald, the chaplain, on Saturday, the 23rd of May at 5:15. And all are welcome. You don't have to stay to your hour, but all are welcome. Now, before I talk to the next man, thanks to our friends at Davies Pharmacy, which is part of the block here, I'll give you these two, Kieran. And these are for the first two ladies, or the first two gentlemen, I don't mind, that come up to the satellite cruiser to say, congratulations, little Sams. The first two people to do that win a €50 voucher each, with thanks to our friends at Davies Pharmacy, next door to us at Little Sams. So just say, congratulations, little Sams, and you'll win for yourself a €50 voucher. Now, let me talk to this man. This is the man with the magic mop, and he's over here beside me, and he's after coming back from, is it Dubai you were in?
1: Dubai, I just came back, yeah.
0: Good man, David. I'll get you a bit closer to the microphone, David. How are you?
1: I'm good now, and yourself?
0: Good man. How long have you been here in Little Sam's then, David?
1: I've been on and off now in Little Sam's for about, I'd say, the last 7 or 8 years. Obviously left here to go back to university and stuff, and came back to Claremorris now, and sure, I always say, all roads lead back to Sam's.
0: All road leads back to Sam's. Yeah. That's a way, a good way of putting it. Even your own, because you're a Galway man.
1: I am a Galway man.
0: But Mom and Dad decided to go to the Green and Red X number of years ago.
1: Exactly.
0: And here you are since.
1: Here I am then since,
0: Now, when it comes to it, who do you support?
1: I'd say Mayo now, to be honest.
0: But you put, how are you, Kay? You push all the right buttons and you say all the right things.
1: I do.
0: So now, look, David, do you work in all parts of the shop because it's so big, or do you work in a particular section?
1: I feel like I'd be a jack of all trades in the shop now, but I'd be part of every department, really. But my main focus would be, like, the toiletries, I'd say.
0: That's an extensive section.
1: It is. It's a big section. Like, we do offer, like, as you said, all the big brands. Big brands, small prices. That's what we do.
0: Stack them high.
1: Exactly. We offer brands from, like, Elbow Grease, Astonish. We have
0: all the household names.
1: All the household names.
0: Did I see the pink stuff in there? You know the pink stuff, the magic pink stuff.
1: Yeah, exactly.
0: I think I saw that in there. But tell me about these Bettina Magic Eraser sponges, because I saw these. Mark was showing me these earlier on.
1: Yeah.
0: And like, it's unbelievable. They really are magic eraser sponges.
1: Yeah, it's in the name itself. They're magic eraser. Yeah, they literally remove anything. You just give them. Dampen them a little bit, and they remove all sorts of marks, literally from colour and pencils on the wall. They clean your shoes, all sorts of things.
0: So they work on all kinds of surfaces,
1: all kinds
0: as well
1: surfaces,
0: as getting rid of all kinds of stains.
1: Yeah,
0: see that? We're holding it up for the camera to see it as well. You'll see it on social media, by the way, if you log on to our social media pages.
1: It's only €2 for a four pack.
0: Is right. You can't go wrong with it. And as you said, they do all kinds of stains and all kinds of surfaces, and ye have them in stock here galore.
1: In stock, yeah,
0: galore. Have you anything else, David? Have you anything else up your sleeve for people? All kinds of wonderful things.
1: Jeez, for the shop, like?
0: Yeah.
1: Jeez, hands and everything, like, you
0: Because you
1: in,
0: do really have everything in
1: do.
0: There.
1: We do. You come in for one thing, you come out the whole shop, pretty much, like, you know, you think you need one.
0: What I was talking to earlier on to Mark and Siobhan about would be the big leaders in the shop, and they tell me you do a huge business in greeting cards.
1: We do. Everyone comes in for the greeting cards here. We do a deal there, €3 for €2.
0: Sure, that's powerful.
1: You can't go wrong with that.
0: Yeah. And like as you said, you know, there are still, everyone has to have a birthday.
1: Exactly.
0: There are still anniversaries.
1: Communions,
0: Christmas still comes.
1: Everything.
0: Easter still comes.
1: Yeah.
0: St. Patrick's Day still comes.
1: All sort of occasions.
0: All those wonderful things.
1: Yeah.
0: Do you love what you do?
1: I do. I love coming in here every day. There's such a great sense of community in here.
0: And as well really as that, is. You're a great old talker. So I'd say you're a great people's person. You like to come in.
1: Yeah. Indeed.
0: So, well, good man. Well, today is a day of celebration, David.
1: It is, of course.
0: And here's the other thing. If people come in between now and this day week, buy anything at all, put the name on the receipt, leave it into the draw drum, they have a chance of winning a €50 voucher this day week.
1: They do indeed.
0: Isn't
1: that
0: right?
1: Yeah.
0: Good man. Is there sweets in there, David?
1: There'd be a few sweets now and sandwiches to go along with it.
0: Today,
1: yeah.
0: So if people come in, they'll get a few sweets and a few sandwiches as well.
1: They might.
0: You've issued the invite, David. So we'll all be in. Look, it's lovely to talk to you.
1: Lovely.
0: You're a great young man. Thanks a million, David, for popping on to say hello to us. But I do urge your friends, check out that Bettina Magic Eraser, because as I said, Mark put his money where his mouth was this morning, and he demonstrated that for me, and I couldn't believe what that will do on all surfaces and all stains. There you go, sir.
1: Thank you.
0: I'm going to give you a packet for yourself.
1: Thanks a million.
0: Lovely to talk to you. Thanks a million for popping in to say hello to us as we do the business. Very busy we are. Now, our buddy Paul Kane, he's a great butcher and he's a great man to Flowery Spuds as well. We had Flowery Spuds from Paul Kane's a few years ago. Well, Paul has very kindly given us a voucher too. So I'm going to give that voucher to James, and he'll give it to Kieran. And once again, the first person up to the satellite cruiser to say congratulations, Sam's. Congratulations, Sam. Win for themselves that wonderful voucher from Paul Kane the Butcher. So if you're in and around the area, pop up, say congratulations, Sam. That Paul Kane voucher is yours. Get cracking on that one. Congrats to Mark and Siobhan and all their staff from John Mitchell and Castlebar. Good morning, Jerry. Enjoying the show as always. I just wanted to congratulate Mark and Siobhan on their 44th anniversary. It's really a fantastic shop. They stock everything you can think of. Mark, Siobhan, Anne and all the staff are always extremely helpful. And so is David. We'll include him in there now as well for anything that you're looking for. I miss my visits to the shop as I used to work in Claymorris. Always get great value for money. Sending lots of love and best wishes from Geraldine Rowan in Foxborough. Well, thank you, Geraldine, for that. That is lovely to hear. To Little Sam Stores, best of luck always from Jim Gibbons in the paint shop. Good man, Jim. Congrats to Little Sam's. And that's in from Swinford Pat. Congrats, Mark, Siobhan and all the staff and your wonderful milestone from Anne and all the team at the Claymorris Post Office. Welcome to Sam Stores. Heartiest congratulations to Mark, Siobhan, Sam, Carmel on their 44th anniversary. They're wonderful people who have a fabulous store. It's a therapy just to go in and browse around and marvel at the amount of items they stock. Says Kitty Morley, the great Kitty Morley from Claymorris. Lovely way of putting it, a therapy. And that's exactly it. And also a huge congrats to Little Sam's. Lovely to deal with the staff. They're always so helpful. It's a little gem of a shop. Best of luck to you all and wishing you many more years of business from the great Tom and Esther. We'll take a break.
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0: So here we are back doing the business from Little Sam's, Ballyhonus Road, Claremorris. 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Congrats to Mark, Siobhan and all in Little Sam's, Claremorris. Best wishes from the Cunyon family in Castlegar. And also I'd like to congratulate Mark, Siobhan, Carmel, Sam and Mary on achieving a wonderful milestone with the shop. I worked in Sam's for 7 years between summer holidays, Christmas holidays and while training in college. They were wonderful to work for and I have so many good memories from my time there. Wishing them all the best for the future. Regards as Michelle McLaughlin from Kilbeg. Mark, Siobhan and all the wonderful staff in Little Sam's. Always a pleasure to go into. Continued success and every good wish from the Jordans in Knock. And a shout out to Jamie O'Malley who's graduating from school today along and his 5 brothers will be celebrating tonight. Don't overdo it. But enjoy yourself. Lads, third time lucky, no bad language. The Tamperer featuring Maya. Feel it. Hope you're having a good Wednesday. Hope the sun keeps shining while you're out and about. And Bobby Darren's Mac the Knife requested by Kenny D. And happy first birthday to our niece Annalise Gibbons in Cross Molina. Have a lovely day. Lots of love from Uncle Patrick and Peter and Emma. And Bernadette Ruddy's One Day at a Time, which I'm going to play next. Thanks to our friends at Red's, Red Salon, we have 2 25 euro vouchers to give away. The first 2 people up to the satellite cruiser to Kieran to say Sam's for value. That's what you have to say. Sam's for value wins a €25 voucher with thanks to our friends at Red. So make your way to skis outside the satellite cruiser. First 2 people up to do so wins for themselves a €25 voucher with thanks to Sam's, with thanks to Red's, all up for grabs. I think they're gone as we speak. Absolutely gone as we speak. Things are flying here today. Don't panic. We have lots more vouchers and value to give away between now and 1 o'clock. But let's go back to the music. As we come live from Little Sam's in Claremorris, Bernadette Ruddy.

0: Sam Stores, Ballyhonus Road, Clamorris. We're here for 44th birthday celebrations, and they are in full swing. From a needle to an anchor, you're going to find it at Little Sam's, 7 days a week, 362 days a year. Am I right? How many days in a year? 362 days a year. Every day, bear Easter Sunday, Christmas Day, and St. Stephen's Day. It all happens at Little Sam's. Ladies wondering if there's any dressmakers in the Ballina area that would shorten a pair of trousers. Biggest congrats to and all the very best to Mark, Siobhan, and each of the wonderful staff in Sam's on their 44th anniversary, from Ger and all the Creebies in Kilshamaw. Let's see what else we have. Congrats to Siobhan, Mark, Carmen, Stephen, and all the team at Little Sam's on your 44 years in business. 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That's in from Kathleen Cairns and all the family in Ballindine. Congrats, Mark, Siobhan, and Carmen on the 44 years. Good wishes from Mary, John, and family in Castlegar. 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From Cian and Tierna in Peyton Solar, wishing you well. 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Best wishes from all at Duggan's Garage right here in Clamorris. Good wishes to Mark and Siobhan, Sam, Carmel, and all the gang. A great shop where you get everything for every time of the year, and always at such great value. From Peter, Bernie, David, and Jenny Connor. All of us at Scallywag's Kids Boutique wish a happy 44th birthday, and congrats to Little Sam's. So handy for popping in when you need stationery and decorations and everything else. Good luck to Mark and Siobhan. Thank you, Mark, very much for the great service that you provide. Not a question the guy cannot answer. He's always very friendly and helpful. Best wishes to them both. And that comes in from Marion today. Congrats to Sam from Nuala Convoy, the great Nuala Convoy, and to Little Sam Stores, best of luck. And that's in from Jim Gibbons Paint Shop right here in Clamorris as well. Now, here's another thing. All the team at JG Sports are with us today, and they have a 10% sale starting midday at their store, which is just down the street from us here. 10% off homeware, menswear, and all the goodies at JG Sports. It's for the rest of the day only. So from 12 o'clock today until the close of business, 10% off everything as regards homeware, menswear, and all at JG Sports in JG Sports. And we thank them for that. And that's to celebrate Little Sam's 44th birthday. Two 25 euro vouchers up for grabs. They go to the first two people that make their way to the satellite cruiser. And this time, we're just saying a happy, happy, happy birthday to all at Little Sam's. A happy, happy, happy birthday. I'm giving them to Kieran there now. He's going to bring them out to the door. I see people, there's a couple of people there already, I think, Kieran, gathering around the place. So those are the two that are up for grabs from JG Sports. Let's bring you a moment of inspiration.
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0: So we're doing the business from Little Sam's. 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

0: I was asked to play that, and it's something called The Tamperer, I think, featuring Maya, as far as I know. But it was a big dance song. The minute I heard it, so I remember that from years ago. So I hope the listener who asked for it is a happy bunny today. 9 minutes after 12 is the time. The party is in full swing at Little Sam Stores, Ballyhonus Road in Claremorris. We're here for 44th birthday celebrations. And now, as well as all the value that's up for grabs, there is also sandwiches, and there's minerals, and there's teas and coffees and buns and all kinds of nice things. Congrats, Mark and Siobhan, and 44 amazing years in business, a huge achievement and milestone. Wishing you many, many more years of success from Marion and Brendan and May and Carmen French. Now, hold on. Kaboo Brew, established in 2025, have given us two €20 vouchers to give away, and we're going to give them away to the first two people that will come up to Kieran and say, Little Sam's for value. There's a lady in a pink jacket straight away. There's a lady in a pink jacket straight away. There's one of them gone. So we're looking for one more person now to make their way up to the satellite cruiser and say, Little Sam's for value, wins for themselves a €20 voucher with thanks to all at Kaboo Brew, a wonderful premises down the town. Congrats to Mark and Siobhan, Carmel and Sam, fabulous stores as Mattie and Bridie Madden, and Charlie and Maureen are with us today in Donegal, tuned in. Can you play the new one from David James for my daughter Tracy, who celebrates a special birthday today with love from Mum and Dad? And Jerry, I'd like to say well done and thank you to all the young students that Mark employs. They are brilliant. That's in from Marion. A big congrats to Mark, Siobhan and family, and to Sam and Carmel and Mary on a lovely shop from Seamus and Noni O'Toole with us today. And also, can you play The Grass Won't Pay No Mind by Elvis Presley for Pete and Ballina? It's a big song, in fairness. A big song written by Neil Diamond, of course, that one. A lady's looking for someone who could remove a hive of black bees from her chimney in a two-story house in Castlebar. If the professionals are tuned in that could do that, you might call us. It's anxious. She's anxious to get that hive of black bees removed from a chimney in a two-story house in Castlebar. Best wishes to Sam, Carmel, Mary, Mark and Siobhan and all the gang at Little Sam's, from Evelyn and all the Grants. Can you wish Little Sam's all the best and congrats from all at Araby Coffee House in Claremorris? Thank you, Jerry. 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We're lucky to have it on our doorstep. 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Many more to come from Greg and Lorraine Ward, and also Pete and Ballina looking for an Elvis tune. 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
0: Glen Campbell is next. Good riddance. I've had the time of my life.

0: Very good. She's talking away to me here, so one second and we'll do the business. We're back to do the business anyway, but I'll be talking to Laura in a couple of moments' time. All right, Laura, stand by. We're getting there. Bee Green are our neighbours here at Little Sam's. Bee Green, 100% green dry cleaners, wonderful business. €250 vouchers up for grabs. So the first two people to the satellite cruiser to say again, Little Sam's is number one. That's what you have to say. Little Sam's is number one. The first two people up to James to say that win for themselves €50 vouchers with thanks to our friends at Bee Green. I know that Mary Nolan has popped in and she wants to wish everyone at Little Sam's all the very best. And congrats to Mark and Siobhan and wishing you all the very best in the years ahead. And that's in from the Clare Morris Agricultural Show who've been on. Now then, Laura, you can say your piece. How are you?
1: Ready to go now.
0: You're ready to go, Laura, yourself. And is it Mark?
2: Cahill.
0: How are you? But I'll get you a bit closer to microphones if that's all right. Laura, I know you're ready to go.
1: Yeah.
0: So if you don't mind, Cahill, I'll start with Laura. And Laura, you're full-time employed here at Little Sam's.
1: I am, yeah.
0: How long have you been here?
1: I've been here just over 2.5 years.
0: Wonderful. Do you love it?
1: Yeah.
0: Yeah, you love it. It's great.
1: There's always a buzz around the place.
0: There's always a buzz around. Yeah. There's always people coming in and there's always happy, smiley, shiny faces.
1: Yeah, no day is ever the same.
0: You have a bag beside you.
1: I do.
0: And you're mad to tell me about what's in your bag. So what's in, this is a bit like the Late Late Toy Show. What are you taking out of your bag then for me?
1: Loads of different bits and bobs we do. Bits of DIY. We have loads of paintbrushes, paint rollers.
0: What's that thing now there beside?
1: This is a little screwdriver. It has loads of different bits on it, so you kind of have all the bits you need in one.
0: See, this is the thing, like, when you come in here to Little Sam's, you'll find things that you didn't even know existed.
1: Yeah.
0: You know, and the thing about the thing is, every one of these has a practical application. Like, there's the thing now, you wouldn't even think that has a screwdriver, and it has every screwdriver head under the sun in it to do any kind of a job.
1: All the bits you need, yeah.
0: Are you into the DIY yourself?
1: I try to do a bit now, but...
0: So those are a couple of things in the bag. Have you anything else in the bag?
1: Different bulbs as well.
0: Oh,
1: we have a wide range of bulbs.
0: Yeah. A huge section of bulbs, actually. Yeah. And of course, nowadays, everyone is into energy saving.
1: Yeah.
0: So all these bulbs...
1: They're all the energy-saving ones. Yeah, energizers. The different fittings and all the bits and bobs.
0: Some are screw-in.
1: Yeah.
0: Some are kind of the pop and click-in.
1: Yeah.
0: So you do all of that. Have you built up a lot of knowledge and expertise over the couple of years coming in here?
1: Yeah, I would say so, yeah. Just looking at things every day and people coming in asking for different bits and bobs. And I suppose DIY would be kind of my main section in the
0: good
1: shop.
0: Yeah.
1: So.
0: And you get a great sense of satisfaction when people come into you and say, well, do you know something? I've gone around half the county trying to find such a thing. And they come in and they explain to you what they want. And you say, hold on, we have it down here in Little Sam's.
1: Yeah, we always have new stock coming in as well. So don't be afraid to ask.
0: Don't be afraid to ask, Laura.
1: We've always new stuff coming in and we're always able to try and source things for people as well.
0: Okay.
1: So if we don't have it at the minute, we can always go looking for it.
0: So you'll take a note and you'll try and find it and you'll say, call in a few days' time, we'll have that.
1: Yeah.
0: That's the way to do it, Laura.
1: Yeah,
0: that's the way to do it.
1: Yeah.
0: How are you, Cahill?
2: How's it going, you, Jerry?
0: How are you?
2: Not too bad.
0: How long have you been here in Little Sam's then, Cahill?
2: I've been here for nearly 3 years.
0: 3 years.
2: Three fantastic years, yes.
0: It's lovely to hear that, in fairness. Because you're a big family, really, aren't you? Like, there's over 20 of you in there.
1: Yeah.
0: Because it is a 7-day-week operation.
2: Yeah, 7 days a week.
0: Cahill, do you have a particular section that you look after, or could you be anywhere? You have a bag anyway with you.
2: I have a bag with me, yeah.
0: Bag.
2: Sure, it's in your bag? Really. You try and... Just trying to make sure the shop is full and it's looking nice and tidy for all the customers.
0: That's a nice board feeder.
2: Yeah, we have a large range of...
0: Nuts. Big bag of nuts.
2: Yeah, we've seed.
0: Oh, that's seed.
2: Seed, nuts and fat balls.
0: Fat balls? What's fat balls?
2: It's pretty much just the seed mix, just compacted into a ball.
0: Oh, I'd say the boards love that.
2: Actually, they go mad for them.
0: They go mad for a fat ball.
2: Yeah.
0: Absolutely. And would the boards eat a fat ball winter or summer? They would.
2: Actually, at least anything can get.
0: They will, of course. That's very true. And have you all kinds of fat balls in there?
2: We have bookers and we have a six-pack.
0: Are you serious?
2: Yeah.
0: There was a man once upon a time in Clare Island and he had a lovely monologue about chicken balls, meat balls, fat balls, thin balls, everything. So we'll try and find that monologue for ye and we'll give it to you and you can have it here and you can be singing that, Cahill, when the customers come in.
2: Exactly.
0: Big balls, small balls, fat balls, thin balls, boards, every sort of... That's all. And seed... And board tables and all that. But again, Cahill, the more than I was saying to Laura, that's only a fraction of what you do.
2: Yeah. We have a lot of stuff, bits and bobs for dogs and cats. We have a wide range of various toys for dogs and treats for dogs as well, like Pedigree products and Purina and Whisker products for cats.
0: Absolute. All in here.
2: Yeah.
0: And all to be had at great value.
2: The
0: best value. This is a busy day today now, in fairness, isn't it? Lovely to see so many people coming and going and wishing you well. There's a great buzz around, isn't there?
1: Yeah.
0: Well, that's it. Well, look, it's lovely to talk to you.
2: Yeah.
1: And thanks for having us.
0: You're young and you're energetic and you're happy and smiley faces on you. And you've just brought us a small fraction of the kind of wonderful things you do here at Little Sam. So continue good wishes and thanks for popping in.
1: Thanks,
0: man. Wishing you well. Thank you both. There's the lovely Cahal and Laura. Wishing them well and thank them for all that they do. Would you please play a special request for our granddad, Packy Mar? From Glenhest, and his birthday is today. Anything from Big Tom will do. From his grandchildren, Abigail, Jay, Corey, Penny, Lewis, Mason, and Rian. Thank you very much. Congrats to Little Sam's on their 44 years, and best wishes for the future from the Dunn family in Ballandine. Wishing our granny Sheila Butler a very happy birthday today, and love Lara, Colum, Sarah, Connor, and Kira. Best wishes to all at Sam's stores. Enjoy the celebrations from all in Albany and Claremorris. Carmel and Sam, Mark, Siobhan, and Mary. Congrats and 44 years in business from Pat and Pauline Hopkins in Ballandine. Congrats to all at Little Sam's lovely shop, great staff from all at Meals on Wheels in Brickens. Congrats to Mark and Siobhan, a fantastic duo from, is it Kiltav? Let me get that one up on the screen again now. It looks like Kiltav to me. Kiltav Civil Engineering. And congrats to Sam and Carmel, known them for 44 years, and all the best to Mark, Siobhan and Siobhan's mum, Anne, from Mary Joyce in Ardrow and Claremorris. We're doing the business from Little Sam's, Ballyhonus Road, Claremorris. We'll take a break.
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0: Good wishes coming in for all the team at Little Sam Stores today. Congrats to Mark and Siobhan, Carmel and Sam. Fabulous stores as Matty and Bridie Madden. Congrats Mark and Siobhan on 44 years amazing business. A huge achievement and milestone. Wishing you many more years of success from Marion, Brendan, May and Carmen French, who've been texting and WhatsApping on 087-941-41. And of course that number in association with the crew at Riley's Public House in Pyrmont, New York City, where every hour is a happy hour. Now, congrats to, and best wishes to Little Sam Store from Quirk Designs. Congrats to Mark and Siobhan, Carmel, Sam and Mary on 44 wonderful years. And that comes in from Enda and Sarah, and they're in Callow in Foxford, wishing all the team the best. Mark, Siobhan, Sam, Carmel and Mary, best wishes from Kathleen Cairns and all the family. Kathleen would be in there in a heartbeat if she could, but she wants to wish all the team well. Okay, let's do more vouchers because we've got so many to give away. We're going to give away two more now, and these are for our friends at Richie's Barbers. Richie's Barbers, right here in the heart of downtown Claremorris, as they say. What we're asking you to say, first two people up to Kieran at the Satellite Cruiser to say congrats Sam's. Congrats Sam's wins for themselves a Richie's Barber voucher. Two of them up for grabs, so first two people up to do that will get themselves a voucher. Okay, let's go back to the music because we have to play music as well, and let's play some music from Elvis. He was requested earlier on.

Every day is an Elvis day. That's Marie's, the name of his latest flame. Congrats to Little Sam's on their great anniversary. Mighty shop for everything. You can even get summer buckets and spades in wintertime. They still have Christmas decorations that I bought in Sam's when it opened, and they are still in top class condition. So lucky to have Sam's. I'm a loyal shopper, says this caller. Jerry, can you ask them in Sam's if they have cushions for kitchen chairs? Well, I think that's a safe enough bet. That's a yes, isn't it? I didn't even need them to nod to me because they have everything. So yes,

0: That's the wonderful Westlife and a piece called Bob Bob Baby. Good morning, Jerry. Please extend good wishes and a speedy recovery to Sheila McGowan from Mullnabrina, wife of the great Harry McGowan. And thanks, and that's in from Dom Tierney and Santry in Dublin. No problem, Sam. Good wishes to you, Sheila. Thanks for tuning in. Congrats to Sam, Carmel, Mary, Mark, Siobhan and all the gang that today comes in from Eileen. Now, I have the two beside me. Well, I haven't them beside me, but across from me. I have Siobhan and I have Mark. The first thing we have to do on the agenda now is say hello to the kiddies.
1: Oh, yes.
0: Lest we forget.
1: Yes.
0: So, Siobhan, so off you go, lady.
1: Our three kids, Lily, Ryan and Luke. Big shout out to them. They're at school now, but we'll see them later on. So,
0: what ages are they?
1: They are, so Lily's just turned 7 and the two boys are 3 and 4.
0: The two boys are 3
1: yeah,
0: and 4.
1: That's so busy.
0: One busy household.
2: Yeah, absolutely. Yeah.
0: That
1: Furry,
0: is one busy
1: bit of crack
0: house.
1: Now, isn't it?
0: I would say that's putting it mildly. A bit
1: yeah,
0: of crack
1: yeah.
0: is right. Anyway, they're in school.
1: They're in school, yeah. But play school and school, yeah.
0: Lily and B in particular later on, checking out, make sure
1: oh, Lily, yeah. Your, Lily's our boss.
0: She's
1: so.
0: The chief of staff.
1: Yeah.
0: So we want
1: yeah.
0: to wish her well. Anyway, look, we're having a great day here.
1: Yeah.
0: And even though we're wrapping up now ourselves in a few minutes' time, the value and all the party atmosphere and the goodies,
1: yeah.
0: it continues.
1: It continues. And I just want to say as well, thanks to our amazing staff. I mean, they're brilliant. They're
0: yeah.
1: so good. You know, the customers love them. And as well as that, to our customers, like, we wouldn't be here without
0: I
1: them.
0: Know,
1: they're
0: yeah.
1: so loyal. We see the same faces every week, and it's great. And new faces as well. So, yeah, we're just...
0: Well, there's always a welcome for new faces.
2: Absolutely, yep.
0: Now, you were making the point earlier on, and you said this earlier on too, Mark, about, you know, in fairness to the people, the businesses of Clemores, it's like one big... you really do pull together in Clemores.
2: Absolutely, yeah.
0: That's proven every time you come with the volume of vouchers we get from other businesses.
2: Yeah, look, Clemores is a great town. Great town to live in, great town to do business in. Everything you need is in Clemores. The parking is so handy. There's loads... Anthony, you basically need from any aspect of your life will be here in Clemores. So it is a great town to do a bit of shopping.
1: Yeah. Great chamber.
2: Absolutely.
0: Yes, very proactive chamber.
1: Yeah.
0: Because we did something for the chamber last October, Tommy Maron's programme and this programme, and we were inundated. But you know what we have around Clemores too is a great variety of businesses.
2: Correct,
0: like
2: yeah.
0: you said, Mark, it's a one-stop town.
2: Absolutely. Everything you could possibly need is here. So it's a great town to come to shop in. And yeah, hopefully keep going.
0: Absolutely. Expanding and keeping going, and we say that again, we have this mantra, keeping your business in town keeps your town in business. That is so important.
1: Absolutely, yeah.
0: Ye are prime examples of that, because ye get your living out of it, but ye also employ over 20 people.
1: Yeah.
0: And that's 20 wage packets going in and around the town of Clemores, and that's money being spent
1: yeah.
0: in the area too.
1: Yeah.
2: Absolutely, yeah,
1: that
2: correct.
0: Critically important.
2: Absolutely, yeah.
0: Here's the other thing, Siobhan. When we go, but the value continues, of course, but here's the other thing. If anyone comes in and buys anything, Siobhan,
1: yes.
0: between now and this day week, what's going to happen?
1: Yeah, so we're giving away 10 vouchers, 10 €50 vouchers. So you come in and we'll, any purchase you make at all, we'll put your name, number on the back of the receipt and into the box. Yeah, and the draw will be this day week,
0: we're going to
1: yeah.
0: have the draw. And you know what we might do as well? We might get you to, I think, isn't... Leo is the rep for Clemores.
1: Yeah.
0: So maybe you pass on the names to Leo and we can announce the winners then
1: yeah,
0: as well
1: perfect.
0: On the radio.
1: That'd
0: what about that?
1: Yeah,
0: we'll be on
1: yeah.
0: Thursday or Friday
1: Ideal.
0: Week
1: Absolutely.
0: Of next week. Is that all right?
1: Yeah, perfect.
0: Okay.

0: Well, look, we've really enjoyed ourselves.
1: Lovely. Yes.
0: Thanks for having us.
1: Thank you.
0: Been really busy. Do you know, if you were thinking about running for election, now could be a good time for one of you to go. Because so many people have been on to wish you well. There's more coming in.
2: Yeah, that's as well.
0: Oh, I mean, we've all over the country.
2: I'm overwhelmed by all the people that have wished us so well. I can't wait to listen to it back and see everyone, or hear everyone that's wished us
0: wishing you well. All right, well, the job is done.
2: Lucky, yeah.
1: Thank you. And thank you so much,
0: It's been a pleasure. Thank you so much. Well, happy smiley faces. Thank you both very much. Now, we've got two more things to give away. So I'll give those to Kieran. He's outside. I've got a voucher from yourselves, Little Sam's, and also a goodie from Claire Morris, from Cairns, wonderful Cairns and Claire Morris. And I'll hand those to Kieran. Now, Siobhan will give those to Kieran, and we'll give those again to the first two people to make their way up to the satellite cruiser. Simply to say, congrats, Sam's. That's what we're asking you to say. First two people up to the satellite cruiser to say, congrats, Sam's, will win for themselves some vouchers. I see some people running at high speed for vouchers and goodies to give away. So Siobhan is actually going to take care of that now. That's everything done and dusted. We've all given away. RA time in Midwest is 12:49.
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0: Nathan Carter's new one is next.

Brand new from Nathan Carter. Love is priceless. Congrats to Mark and Siobhan, Sam, Carmel and Mary. Best wishes for the next year, number of years. I know Mark since he was in short trousers. That's in from Teresa Lydon in Kilchimaw. Best wishes and continued success to Sam, Carmel, Mark and family and all the lovely staff at Sam's Stores, from Donald, Phil and all at the Bog Oak Centre here in Claremorris, wishing you well. Also, another request in. Let's get to the top of this one. Congrats to Carmel and Sam on their 44 years in business. Their business is in wonderful hands with their son, Mark, and his good lady wife, Siobhan. My husband, Pat Coleman, used to play darts with Sam many years ago when they were both wonderful darts players. Hello to Siobhan's parents, whom we know very well, Sean and Anne Crowe. Just wonderful people from the Rungford Parish. Kind regards, Mary Coleman and all the family at the Coleman residence, Carradine House, just out the road from us here in Claremorris. Wonderful, wonderful people. So I think that's about it now. I think of all my bits and pieces covered, I have. So just enough time to thank everyone. Big thanks to Kieran, who's been working in the programme with me, to James from our social media department, who's popped along. Thanks, of course, also to Leo and all the gang who make it possible. Our team back at base, Petrina and David and Tommy and all the gang. I want to wish them well and thank them for their help. Thanks to all the team here at Sam's in Claremorris. It's been a wonderful morning. We've enjoyed ourselves very much. We're back at base tomorrow with God's help. By the way, tomorrow we're on back at base, but then on Friday we're out in Crane's Ceramic City in Castlebar. We're there to start the two-day sale. It's an annual visit. Looking forward to being there with all the gang. Looking forward to that, as we do every year. So Elton John is going to wrap it up today. Was asked to play I'm Still Standing, so that's the one we'll go on. I'm Still Sitting, but hopefully I'll be standing after a few minutes now. It's a classic. From all the gang, have a good day. We'll

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0: four doors, four belts. That was only three clicks. Where's the last click? Someone isn't wearing their seatbelt. I need to ask him to put it on. But what if he laughs at me? What if the others take off their belts in solidarity? What if I don't ask him?
1: However bad you think asking will be, it's nothing compared to what could happen if you don't.
0: Would you mind wearing your seatbelt?
1: No problem, man. 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
1: However bad you think asking will be, it's nothing compared to what could happen if you don't.
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1: No problem, man. 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

0: four doors, four belts. 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Someone isn't wearing their seatbelt. 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What if the others take off their belts in solidarity? 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
1: However bad you think asking will be, it's nothing compared to what could happen if you don't.
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1: No problem, man. 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The

I mean, Twixtles, Fuxtles, Huxtles, Hools, and pickpockets, you better watch wild jewels. Your local police, he's a hussy man. He might tip us the wink of any inside plan.

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I'd like to do a song this time. Very, very few songs that I do that are not Irish. But this one is one of the exceptions, one of the few exceptions. It's a song written by the late, great Woody Guthrie about man's inhumanity to man. But the fruit pickers coming from Mexico to pick the fruit in California. It's a beautiful song. It's called Deportees.

0: Thank you very much.
1: I'd like to do a song this time. I learned from my favourite singer, Luke Kelly. He recorded this song, oh my God, a lot of years ago. 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I think he does too. 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

0: Thank you very much.
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Jack O'Lennon one night. Stevens' night it was. It was on before the disco. But the disco didn't start till 6 in the morning. Still with a good old crack anyway, and I pulled out of Achill about 8 o'clock, heading back up to Dublin, but the weather was bad, like the roads were broken, and I pulled over for a bit of a kip in the van, and woke up next morning into a field, bathroom vibe. Had a look around, but just there was a big runway. I didn't know what was going down at all. Like, I knew there was an aerodrome in Ballydonald, I knew there was one in Collinstown and one in Rhinanna and one down in Weston, but I didn't know there was one in the Knock. So I made some inquiries anyway in Charlestown, into Murray's pub there in Charlestown. I said, Jerry, what in the name of God is that runway doing out there, Jerry? And he told me the whole story. 100 years ago, there was two children going home from school and they took a shortcut across the fields and just the Blessed Virgin appeared to them. And I said to Jerry, it's a good job she didn't appear in the next field because it's full of rocks. Well, she knew what she was doing, all right, I tell you.

I spent 2 days writing this song number, Jez, have you ever listened to it? Not shagging dire straight you have here, you know.

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1: Midwest Radio's top of the hour with Fadden's for Men, Brafey Road, Castle Bar, where fashion never sleeps. Stockist of Sixth Sense, Columbia, Farah, Superdry and Riveton Denim, Fadden's.ie.
2: It's 7 o'clock. Good morning. I'm Cameron Clark. World leaders are continuing to condemn the actions of an Israeli senior minister who taunted Gaza activists. Ben-Gavir posted a video of him waving an Israeli flag as he walked among people detained from the Global Samud flotilla who were seen bound and kneeling. 14 Irish citizens are among those being held. Spanish and Canadian leaders have summoned Israeli ambassadors demanding safety and security for those detained. Taoiseach Micheál Martin says he's appalled by Ben-Gavir's behaviour and he will be raising the Israeli government's breach of international law at EU level. Talks aimed at resolving the pay dispute involving National Ambulance Service staff are due to resume at the Labour Court this morning. SIPTU and Unite have described previous discussions with HSE management as difficult, with no agreement being reached. The unions want updated salary scales to reflect the increased responsibilities and workload now carried by frontline ambulance staff. A planned 48-hour strike was suspended to allow for the talks. SIPTU ambulance sector organiser John McCamley says that will proceed if the HSE doesn't budge.
3: Obviously, if we can't find a resolution at the Labour Court, our members will have no other choice to continue with their industrial action, which is scheduled for next week. It is a 3-day stoppage, and we are still continuing with our work to rule. We are hopeful that we can find a solution to this.
2: Two teenagers have been remanded in custody after being charged with assaulting a man in Dublin who later died. The 16-year-old boys appeared in court yesterday evening. Alex Rowley reports.
4: Dublin District Court heard yesterday that Alexander Coughlin, who was in his 30s, died as a result of his injuries following this alleged assault on the Mill Road in Blanchardstown on Sunday afternoon. He passed away in hospital yesterday. Two 16-year-old boys appeared before the court, each charged with one count of assault causing harm and one count of robbery. It's alleged a gold ring was stolen from Mr. Coughlin along with AIB and Revolut bank cards. Garda Sergeant Emma Ryan told the court it was an unprovoked attack in which a man was on the ground and was attacked while the incident was recorded on a phone. Bail was refused for both boys and they were remanded in custody to appear in court again next week.
2: Nearly 1,800 complaints were made to the Ombudsman for Children's Office last year. Its annual report shows TUSLA and health services account for the highest number of those contacts. The report warns children's rights are in the balance, with growing concerns around housing, disability, education and mental health supports. Ombudsman Dr. Niall Muldoon says the best interests of children should be central to government decision making.
5: We've been seeing worldwide the diminution of children's rights and human rights around the world, and we in Ireland have a real chance here to stand up against that. We can see it consistently in resourcing where children are not being at the forefront of it. So what we want to do is sort of highlight the importance of Ireland looking at incorporating the UN Convention on the Rights of the Child into law.
2: SpaceX has announced plans to float on the US stock market in what could become the biggest listing in Wall Street history. The company, owned by billionaire Elon Musk, makes rockets, runs a Starlink satellite internet service, and also owns AI firm xAI. The flotation could push Mr. Musk's personal fortune above $1 trillion, although company filings also reveal billions in losses and mounting legal costs. And credit unions have been named Ireland's most reputable organisation for the fourth year in a row. The latest Ireland Reputation Index ranks social media companies Meta and X at the bottom of the index out of 100 organisations. Alan Tyrrell, CEO of the Reputations Agency, outlines why credit unions play so strong.
6: Is deeply embedded in the community, focuses hard on citizenship and focuses very hard on products and services. That's what seems to set those at the top of the index apart from those who are further down.
2: That's your news at 4 minutes past seven.
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8: Morning, let's have a look at the weather forecast for Thursday. Mostly cloudy with patchy rain, drizzle and mist. Further patchy rain and drizzle will occur into the early afternoon. However, hazy sunny spells will develop at times too, especially later. Temperatures today, 14 to 18 degrees and light to moderate southerly breezes. Tonight will be cloudy and humid with patches of mist and drizzle, but overall a lot of dry weather away from southern and western fringes. Another mild night, temperatures of 11 to 13 degrees and just light to moderate southerly breezes. Then for Friday, it will begin mild and cloudy with patches of mist and drizzle across the country, while sunny spells will gradually develop. Some sharp showers will develop in places too. Currently the focus of these across the North Midlands. Very mild tomorrow, temperatures of 17 to 20 degrees generally. Southwest breezes will be just light to moderate. As always, for a detailed forecast plus the latest local weather warnings, you can check out Met Aran's website, met.ie.
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2: Good morning, good morning, good morning. Thursday, 21st of May. Thursday already. It's like magic.

It's magic. It's something, all right, isn't it? 7:09 now, and that is Pilot opening up our show today. Thursday morning. How's it going? Are we all right? 21st day of May today. Did you hear that about the temperatures for tomorrow? Yep, picking up 17 to 20 degrees. Looks like at long last, we can switch off the central heating. Becoming warm, staying mild as well today. 14 to 18 degrees, mild tonight as well, 11 to 13 degrees. Yep. Where's the old pollen forecast? Oh, good news. Pollen forecast is low today and tomorrow. The solar UV index is moderate for Thursday and Friday. Okay? So I think, and we deserve it, weather's picking up over the weekend. Temperature's picking up at least. Anyway, thank you for choosing Midwest and good morning to you. Hope you're well this morning. It's David Cawley checking in with thanks to Brafey House Hotel, our sponsors until 8:45. And we're in good form today. We're all right. You get nothing for complaining. Sure, nobody wants to hear that. On the way, we'll check on the sport. Big night for Aston Villa. They waited for 30 years. They ended that wait with a trophy in Europe last night. Details of that plus the rest of the sporting headlines on the way shortly. We'll get some comedy at 7:25. Teresa will have news headlines at 7:30. We'll have a look at these stories making the front pages of the papers. In showbiz, a little bit more about Strictly Come Dancing and their new hosts, and also Dustin Hoffman and autographs coming up in showbiz. We've got a great all-time classic. Actually, it's a song that makes it into our look back on history on this very day from 1983, a song that went to number one on this day. That's our all-time classic later on this morning. Plus, we get through some of your messages, texts and WhatsApps, 087-900-4141. With thanks to Sean's Bar and Kitchen, right next to the Rockefeller Centre in New York, where Irish hospitality is always on the menu. Telephone lines open a little bit later on, 0818-3055. You can email studio at midwestradio.ie. We're on socials, we're on your smart speaker, and of course through the app as well. Kettle is on now. What would you like? I'm making tea. Anybody?

0: to me.
1: Kingfisher. Diamonds and Roses. I'm out of breath. I had to do a race there because I got a request in for a song. A song that normally I'm tripping over because it's everywhere. And I went down to the vinyl vault in our little, look, in our normal, regular place. And it ain't there. It ain't there for Maria Vidal. It's not there. So I don't know where it's gone to. We'll have to have a search for that one. I'll have to give the keys back as well. So that was a sprint. I was like Usain Bolt out of studio. I'd have a look at the vinyl vault for that song. Let's see. What else is coming in this morning? Good morning to Anne, who's up and about. Thank you, Anne. A good song suggesting coming in for you as well. Also, good morning to another listener who's up having a nice walk in Sligo today. Sent me a little photograph. Morning to you too. Thank you for that on WhatsApp this morning. 087 900 41 41 is our text and WhatsApp today. Mayo Dental Time Check, 14 minutes after 7.
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1: Briefly, some of these sporting headlines today. Aston Villa ended a 30-year wait for silverware by claiming the Europa League last night. Villa defeated German side Freiburg 3-0 in last night's final, which took place in Istanbul. We'll get a word from the Aston Villa manager. Very happy, as you can imagine. He reckons more success to come. Southampton, on the other hand, they've success of Aston Villa. Southampton, they've lost their appeal against their expulsion from the Championship playoffs. The Saints were sanctioned, deducted 4 points for next season after admitting to filming opposition training sessions without permission. The decision by the league arbitration panel is final and cannot be appealed. So Middlesbrough, who lost their semi-final to the Saints, will now face Hull City at Wembley on Saturday. We'll get a word from the former Celtic forward Simon Donnelly about Martin O'Neill. Will he remain on as Celtic manager? And we'll get a clip from him on the way. Gaelic Games. Galway toppled holders Kilkenny to claim the Leinster under 20 hurling title last night. The tribesmen ran out 2-20 to 2-11 winners over Henry Schleffen's Young Charges at Amore Park. It's Galway's first win since 2021. They will now face the Munster champions Clare in the All-Ireland final. That's on Sunday week. Rugby, Ulster head coach Richie Murphy will name his team later today for tomorrow's Challenge Cup final in Bilbao. We'll have a word on that when we talk about some of the players. And in cycling, Rowan Baker from the Isle of Man won the opening stage of Ross Tailteann yesterday. Ewan Mackey of Cycling Connacht came second. Ireland's Dugan and O'Loughlin finished 7th and 8th. And stage 2 today will involve a 182.9 kilometres, sometimes the 0.9, very important, from Rathmore in County Kerry to Bantir in County Cork. There's some of the headlines making the back pages today.
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1: 7:21 in your breakfast show. A couple of great song suggestions come in. There's another one from The Stunning, Got to Get Away. There's a great song too. Anyway, thank you for all those bits and pieces, and good morning to Margaret. And Margaret is on holidays at the moment, and Robert as well, and they're in beautiful Scotland, and they're doing the NC500, which is 500 miles around the north coast, starting at Inverness and going anti-clockwise around the top. Driving, you know what? I did part of that about 30 years ago. Part of that, not all of it, but part of it, and it's beautiful. Thinking it's their Wild Atlantic Way route, it's beautiful. It's not Ireland, but it's still lovely. Well, good morning to you, Margaret and Robert, and enjoy that. A fabulous place to be, and enjoy the holidays as well. And thank you for choosing Midwest Radio to help you on your journey this morning. Got some comedy on the way, and we get news headlines coming up at 7:30. Right now, Phil and Cliff. She means nothing, nothing to me.

0: means nothing at all. Nothing. Cliff Richard, Phil Everly together on Midwest Radio. 7:25. Thank you, listeners, up and about this morning and going for a lovely walk, and sent me a little photograph from the trail today, which looks okay. A little bit of blue sky. That's all right, too. And good morning, David. Can you please wish Hannah Louise Booth a very happy birthday from Mam and Dad? Have a lovely day. Morning to you, Hannah, and happy birthday today. Comedy time.
1: Morphy was, he arrived in Barrow and Furnace. There's a lively place. Cemetery with lights. Barrow and Furnace. Walking on the street, he gets into a taxi. The taxi driver says to him, "Do you like conundrums?" Morphy says, "I only touch stout, nothing else." Fella says, "No," says he, "do you like riddles?" He says, "Well, I've never had one." Says he, "Well, I'll give you one." Says he, "Brothers and sisters, I have none, but this man's father is my father's son. Who is it?" Morphy says, "But cheers, I don't know who that is." The taxi driver says, "Well, it's meself, isn't it?" Morphy says, "God, wait till I get home and tell Casey that." He's walking down the main street in Ballybutton. That's a naval base in Ireland, Ballybutton. Runs into Casey, says he, "Casey, I've got a riddle for you." Casey says, "What is it?" Says he, "Brothers and sisters, I have none, but this man's father is my father's son. Who is it?" And Casey said, "It's yourself." Morphy says, "No, it's not. It's a taxi driver in Barrow and Furnace."
0: It's always the old ones, isn't it? Checking the news headlines on the way. End of the line, the Conquerors. This is Midwest. Good morning. Well, it's

0: Traveling Wilburys, of course, had the original. That was a version recorded a few years ago by the Conquerors. Good version too. End of the line on Midwest Radio. End of the line. We're only getting started for Thursday, 21st day of May. What's it like weather-wise as you wake up? Mostly cloudy with patchy rain, drizzle and mist. A further patchy rain and drizzle will occur into the early afternoon. However, hazy sunny spells will develop at times too, especially later. 14 to 18 degrees and a light to moderate southerly breeze. Tonight will be cloudy and humid with patches of mist and drizzle. Overall, a lot of dry weather away from southern and western fringes. And another mild night ahead tonight with temperatures of between 11 and 13 degrees and just light to moderate southerly breezes. For Friday, it's going to begin mild and cloudy, patches of mist and drizzle across the country. Sunny spells will gradually develop. Some sharp showers will develop in places too. Currently, they're saying across the North Midlands, and it's going to be very mild tomorrow. Temperatures of 17 to 20 degrees. Generally, southwest breezes will be light to moderate. More from Met.ie. 7:30, our news editor, Teresa O'Malley, has the news headlines. Teresa, good morning.
1: Good morning, David. Médecins Sans Frontières says it's carrying out large-scale response to the Ebola outbreak in the Democratic Republic of Congo. Emergency medical and logistic teams are being deployed, while essential supplies and equipment are being transported from Kinshasa, Uganda and Europe. The group say the outbreak is particularly concerning due to the type of Ebola strain involved, which has no vaccine or treatment. There have been over 600 suspected cases and 139 suspected deaths so far, but numbers are believed to be far greater. World leaders are continuing to condemn the actions of an Israeli senior minister who taunted Gaza activists. Ben-Gvir posted a video of him waving an Israeli flag as he walked among people detained from the Global Summit flotilla who were bound and kneeling. 14 Irish citizens are among those being held, including Sligo GP Dr. Margaret Conley, the sister of President Catherine Conley. Spanish and Canadian leaders have summoned Israeli ambassadors demanding safety and security for those detained. Taoiseach Micheál Martin says he's appalled by the behaviour and will be raising the Israeli government's breach of international law at EU level. Talks aimed at resolving the pay dispute involving National Ambulance Service staff is due to resume at the Labour Court this morning. SIPTU and Unite have described previous discussions with HSE management as difficult, with no agreement being reached. The unions want updated salary scales to reflect the increased responsibilities and workloads now carried by frontline ambulance staff. And one in four charities don't know if they can sustain existing services due to lack of funding, according to a new survey. Over 400 charities, community groups and social enterprises will gather at the Helix in Dublin today for the Wheels Annual Summit. The sector employs over 280,000 people. And coming up in local news headlines on Morning Edition at 8:45, Councillor again raises concerns over the upkeep of Mayo slipways following a recent serious incident at Kilcommon Pier. Taoiseach to raise at EU level the behaviour of an Israeli minister taunting Gaza activists detained by Israel, including Sligo GP and 14 Irish citizens. Electoral Commission urges anyone with a vote tomorrow in the Galway West or Dublin Central by-elections to use it. And credit unions have been named Ireland's most reputable organisation for the fourth consecutive
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0: Listener says, surely you have to play 500 miles for that couple that are on Scotland, travelling 500 miles in Scotland at the moment. Yeah, good suggestion. Thank you, listener. And good morning, David. Happy birthday to Helen. So good morning to you. And Noreen has been on nice and early. Thank you, Noreen, and hope all is well this morning. Have a good day today. So Helen, good morning to you and a very happy birthday. Rochford Motors Time Check on Midwest, 26 minutes away from 8.
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5: 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Ah!

0: Overpass, Graffiti, Ed Sheeran on your breakfast show from Midwest. Let's have a look at these stories making the papers today. Among the headlines from the Irish Times, credit unions, IRFU and Unpost named Ireland's most reputable organisations as one of their stories today. They also have education, TUSLA and health services caused bulk of complaints to Children's Ombudsman, and Meta to lay off 350 staff from its Irish offices, also making the Irish Times newspaper today. Irish Daily Mail, RTE told, clean up your act on pay is one of the main stories from their papers. Actually, I had a question in from a listener yesterday morning. We didn't get a chance to it, which was asking what is the difference between a presenter and a producer? And because they were talking about the whole Derek Mooney situation, how he was named as a producer rather than a presenter, even though he's a presenter. And somebody was asking what a producer is. Well, a producer is what produces the radio, so it gets all the bits and pieces together and organises what's going to happen on your show. And the presenter is the person who presents it. And sometimes, in local radio terms, 99% of the time, the presenter and the producer are the same person. For example, for 29 years that I've presented and produced the show as well. So that's slightly what the difference is. And hopefully that helps that listener out who was wondering about that yesterday. The other papers today, Irish Examiner, Meta lays off 20% of Irish staff as their main headline. Work turned down over welfare payment fears, and up to 300 homes planned for Cork Bord na Mona site also makes the front page of the Examiner. The Irish Independent, Patrick Keelty's Late Late Show return in jeopardy as RTE battles latest pay saga. Big tech firms accused of AI washing as Meta plans to cut up to 350 jobs in Ireland. And Dublin City Council's €500 million Woodquay retrofit bill, 137 times higher than those of other councils. The Irish Independent reports on the story this morning.
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0: Just approaching 7:45 on Midwest. Good morning to Fionn Smith. Fionn is 6 years of age from Nottingham and has connections, strong connections in Ballycroy. He wants to say hello to Cara Towey from Nottingham and Ballycroy and say happy 7th birthday today and enjoy the presents. So good morning to you both. Morning, Fionn, and good morning, Cara. Happy birthday. Let's have a look at these sporting headlines briefly this morning. Aston Villa ended a 30-year wait for silverware by claiming the Europa League last night. Villa defeated German side Freiburg 3-0 in last night's final, which took place in Istanbul. The manager, Unai Emery, he was speaking afterwards. He believes there's more success to come for the club.
13: We are enjoying each moment and we are working hard to achieve improves and to get this trophy is one strong step forward we are doing.
0: Southampton have lost their appeal against their expulsion from the Championship playoffs. The Saints were sanctioned and deducted 4 points for next.

0: Can it be appealed? Middlesbrough, who lost their semi-final to the Saints, will now face Hull City at Wembley on this coming Saturday. Former Celtic forward Simon Donnelly wouldn't be surprised if Martin O'Neill remained on as club manager. The 74-year-old spent two interim spells at Parkhead this season, with the second ending with him lifting the Scottish Premiership title. Donnelly tells Sky Sports News O'Neill will find a permanent job offered, hard to resist.
1: He talks about being re-energised and you know, this lease of life that he's got out of it with his young coaching staff behind him, his leadership qualities, who knows what will happen.
0: Gaelic Games. Galway toppled holders Kilkenny to claim the Leinster Under-20 Hurling Championship last night. The Tribesmen are now 2-20 to 2-11 winners over Henry Shefflin's Young Charges at O'More Park. It's Galway's first win since 2021. They will now face the Munster champions Clare in the All-Ireland final. That's on Sunday week. Rugby. Ulster head coach Richie Murphy will name his team later for tomorrow's Challenge Cup final in Bilbao. Ian Henderson, Stuart McCluskey and Jacob Stockdale are among those unavailable for the decider against Montpellier. And in cycling, Rowan Baker from the Isle of Man and won the opening stage of Ross Taltine yesterday. Ewan Mackey of Cycling Connacht came second. Ireland's Dugan and O'Loughlin finished 7th and 8th. Stage 2 today will involve a 182.9 kilometre race from Rathmore in County Kerry to Bantyre in County Cork.
2: The Mayo Hurlers are on the cusp of a third straight appearance in the Nicky Rackard Cup Final. Standing in their way in the semi-final is New York. The historic first ever championship encounter between the two teams will decide who makes Tyrone in this year's final. The game takes place this Saturday at 2 p.m. in Teg Cusack Park, Mullingar, and is live on Midwest Radio with Stephen Grealis and Frank Brown in commentary. Our coverage is with thanks to Ave Maria Nursing Home, located in Turin, the heart of hurling in Mayo, a home away from home.
0: Mostly cloudy with patchy rain, drizzle and mist on Thursday. Further patchy rain and drizzle will occur in the early afternoon. However, and there is a however, and this time it's a good however, sunny spells will develop at times too, especially later. Temperatures today 14 to 18 degrees in light to moderate southerly breezes. It is the 21st day of May. Let's have a look at some of the events that happened on this day in years gone by. It was on this day back in 1881, American Red Cross was founded by Clara Barton. 1932, after flying for 17 hours from Newfoundland, Amelia Earhart landed near Derry, completing the first transatlantic solo flight by a woman. Muhammad Ali knocked out Henry Cooper in the sixth round for the heavyweight boxing title on this day, 1966. ELO, the Electric Light Orchestra, they released Telephone Line in the UK on this day, 1977. It would peak in the top 10 in the UK and the US. Star Wars is back. We've been talking a lot about Star Wars over the last week, but on this day, 1980, episode 5, The Empire Strikes Back, which was produced by George Lucas, opened in cinemas. There was a big twist. A big twist.
3: Obi-Wan never told you what happened to your father.
4: He told me enough. He told me you killed him.
3: No. I am your father.
4: No. It's not true. That's impossible.
3: Search your feelings. You know it to be true.
0: It was a fairly big twist at the time, but you know what? And we talked about this last. I think I should have this music for me. Just when I'm kind of going around the office, out of the studio, just say, "Good morning. How are you?"
5: Morning, morning.
0: And then I'll be doing the old breathing. All the office staff would be saying, "Oh no, he's coming again." Yeah, that would be my theme music. Star Wars Episode 5 was released on this day in 1980. 1999, Bono and Larry appeared on The Late Late Show to present longtime host Gay Byrne with a Harley Davidson as a going away present on his retirement. A couple of little clips here.
6: Ladies and gentlemen, to whom it concerns, it's The Late Late Show. And here is your host, Gay Byrne.
0: And when he finished The Late Late Show, this is how he did it.
7: All right, that's it. It's been a fantastic carousel. I've enjoyed every minute of it. God bless you all and good night.
0: That was his radio little. And on this day, 2003. So here we are in 2026. Are we happy? Well, back in 2003, according to a survey published in the Wall Street Journal, the Irish remain the most contented race on earth. The statistics on our generally sunny disposition appear to confirm the findings of another study from the time, the World Happiness Survey, which placed Ireland sixth in a league of 68 countries. In 2023, rock band Foo Fighters introduced their new drummer, Josh Freese, in a live stream event promoting their new album, album and tour.

0: He lasted a couple of years. They've got another drummer, though. That was on the stay back in 2023. Time for this.
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0: Here's a song that went to number one in the old charts on this day, 21st of May, back in 1983. A little help from Nile Rodgers of Chic fame. We're talking David Bowie. It's our all-time classic with thanks to Danola's and Castle Bar. And you mightn't feel like it because it's early on a Thursday. This is Let's Dance. And this is Midwest. Good morning.

0: David Bowie, number one from this day in 1983, of course. All-time classic with thanks to Donolas. Let's Dance. Played for our breakfast club this morning, who also enjoyed some Ed Sheeran. Yeah, it was good to hear Overpass Graffiti today. Birthdays. Who's in the birthday file? Josh Allen, the quarterback, is 30. Noel Fielding is 53. Mr. T. He celebrates his birthday today. 74. Tom Daley is 32. Mary Robinson, former president, born on the 21st of May, 1944, 82 today. And in showbiz, Emma Willis says that her stomach is flipping constantly after being announced as one of the new hosts of Strictly Come Dancing. The presenter will front the show alongside comedian Josh Widdicombe and former pro Johannes Radebe for the upcoming series. In videos posted on social media, she says she's sure that they're all going to have a great laugh. Yeah, I'm sure they will. And Dustin Hoffman says he always tries to sign autographs for fans. He says because life is easier when you're nice to people. Isn't that so true? Life is a little bit easier when you're nice to people. It's Midwest. We've got news on the way next. Keep it right here.
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13: It's 8 o'clock. Good morning. I'm Cameron Clark. Irish activists are facing into another day of detention by Israel while world leaders continue to condemn a video showing their treatment. The clip, posted by Israeli Senior Minister Ben-Gavir, shows him taunting people at Israel's Ashdod port with an Irish citizen forcibly pushed to the ground by soldiers. 14 Irish people, including President Catherine Connolly's sister, have been detained after the flotilla they were travelling onto Gaza was intercepted. Taoiseach Micheál Martin is describing the scenes as appalling and has written to the European Council on the situation. Israel correspondent with the Irish Times, Mark Weiss, says other Israeli figures are pushing back on what happened.
14: From the Israeli leadership's point of view, it's particularly damaging, this whole incident, because it followed what was considered a successful maritime interception. More than 50 boats were intercepted and brought to Ashdod port. No one was hurt. And until Ben-Gavir's video yesterday, the whole operation was considered a success with relatively limited damage.
13: Talks in the National Ambulance Service pay dispute are set to continue at the Labour Court later this morning. Unions representing frontline staff say progress has been slow, with no breakthrough reached during negotiations with the HSE. Workers are seeking revised pay scales to reflect increased duties and workloads, while unions say proposed changes to allowances remain a sticking point. Industrial action, including a planned 72-hour strike, is set to take place next week if progress isn't made. SIPTU Ambulance sector organiser John McCamley says it's been a challenging process.
15: I think at the moment the parties are still quite far apart. We are hopeful that the Labour Court does see some merit in continuing those discussions. It is disappointing that we haven't reached a resolution at this point, but we are determined to try to find a resolution. But if not, we'll continue with the industrial action.
13: Cuba's former president has been charged with 4 counts of murder in the United States. Raul Castro, who is 94, has been linked to the downing of 2 small planes 30 years ago. It comes after Washington imposed a blockade on oil, resulting in island-wide blackouts and food shortages. Speaking before he boarded Air Force One last night, President Donald Trump said this was an important step.
16: We have Cuba on our mind. A lot of problem for a lot of years, and I think it was a very big moment for people that, not only Cuban Americans, but people that came from Cuba, that want to go back to Cuba, people that want to see their family in Cuba.
13: Children's services are under increasing pressure. According to the Ombudsman for Children's latest annual report, almost 1,800 complaints were made last year, with concerns focused on education, TUSLA and access to health services. Despite the challenges, Ombudsman Dr. Niall Muldoon outlines where there has been some progress.
17: We've been pushing the government for maybe 7-8 years now to get a specific child and family homelessness action plan. And we know that the group of families that are in homelessness have a different set of needs to some of the other homeless characteristics. They committed to that in November of last year. We hope to see that coming out in June, July this year. And that should make a huge dent into the number of families in homelessness in the near future.
18: Irish people are pessimistic when it comes to their financial future. That's according to new analysis by the Raisin Money Confidence Index, which found a quarter of people say they feel very stressed about their finances, with over half saying they haven't achieved any financial goals in the last year. And nearly half of people feel guilty for taking a break. A study from McVitie's also shows 54% of those surveyed feel like they need to always be on. Some of the reasons for feeling the guilt are busy working days, never-ending to-do lists, a packed home routine, and feeling like they're slacking. And that's your news at 4 minutes past eight.
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20: Councillor again raises concerns over the upkeep of Mayo slipways following a recent serious incident at Kilcommon Pier. Taoiseach to raise at EU level the behaviour of an Israeli minister taunting Gaza activists detained by Israel, including a Sligo GP among 14 Irish citizens. Electoral Commission urges anyone with a vote tomorrow in the Galway West or Dublin Central by-elections to use it. And credit unions have been named Ireland's most reputable organisation for the fourth consecutive year.
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20: Mostly cloudy today with patchy rain and drizzle. However, there'll be some hazy sunny spells throughout the afternoon, with temperatures today of 14 to 18 degrees. Tonight will be cloudy and humid with patches of mist and drizzle. Overall, however, dry away from southern and western fringes. And temperatures overnight of between 11 and 13 degrees. Then tomorrow, Friday, will begin mild and cloudy with patches of mist and drizzle. Sunny spells will gradually develop, some sharp showers also, however. It'll be a very mild day with highest temperatures tomorrow of between 17 and 20 degrees.
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24: Thank you, Teresa, and good morning. The death has occurred of Ina Mary Fitzgerald, née Doyle, Fortfield Castlebar and formerly of Kilmina Westport. Funeral cortege will arrive at the Church of the Holy Rosary Castlebar this morning at 10:45 for Requiem Mass at 11:30, followed by cremation service at 4:00 in Shannon Crematorium. House strictly private, please. Sean Garrett, Rathmac Costello, Castle Hill, Ballina. Requiem Mass today in the Church of Our Lady Kilmurry at 12 noon, followed by burial in Kilmurry Cemetery. House, private please. Kathleen Kenny, Ní Walsh, Curhavna Ahamor Ballyhonus. Funeral arriving to St. Joseph's Church Ahamor this morning for Mass at 11:00, followed by burial in the local cemetery. House, private please. Anthony Tony McGinty, Cottingham, Cambridge, England, and formerly of Ballygarvan, Ballycroy. Funeral will arrive at All Saints Church, Cottingham, Cambridge, this morning at 11:00, followed by burial in the church graveyard. Mary Winifred Bales, Thatched Cottage, Killearn, Kilmaine, peacefully. Reposing in Burke's Funeral Home, Clonbur, this evening from 5:00 until 6. Funeral service at Shannon Crematorium on Friday at 4:00. House, private please. PJ Gormley, formerly of Trinlor Kilshamah, peacefully at Swiss Cottage, London. Funeral cortege will arrive at the Church of the Holy Family Kilshamah on Saturday morning for funeral mass at 11:00. Burial afterwards in Kilkenure Cemetery, Kilshamah. James A. Johnston, Chicago and late of Tubbercurry, County Sligo, in his 96th year. visitation at Heenahan Funerals in Colonial Funeral Home, Niles, Illinois, on Friday from 3 o'clock until 8. Funeral Mass at St. Mary of the Woods Church, Hiawatha Avenue, Chicago, on Saturday morning at 10 o'clock. Interment afterwards at All Saints Cemetery. Paddy Joyce, Reading, England, and formerly of Oanwee, Westport, peacefully, age 90. Reposing in Navan's Funeral Home, Westport, on Friday evening from 5 o'clock, with removal at 6, to St. Mary's Church, Westport. Requiem Mass on Saturday morning at 10:30, with burial afterwards in Oakwall Cemetery. Dominic McGrail, Ringsend, Dublin, and formerly of Tullabawn, Killadoon, Lewisburg, peacefully at Our Lady's Hospice, Harold's Cross, Dublin. Reposing at Amos Chapel, Deaf Village, Ireland, Rathoath Road, Dublin, today from 2:30 until 3:30. Reposing at Sweeney's Funeral Home, Lewisburg, on Friday evening from 6 o'clock until 7:30, followed by removal to the Church of the Holy Family, Killeen. Mass of Christian burial on Saturday at 12 noon, followed by interment in the adjoining cemetery. George McKnight, Blackrock Court, Ballina, and formerly of Dublin, at the Mayo Hospice. Reposing at McGowan's Funeral Home, Ballina, this evening from 5 o'clock until 6:30. Funeral will arrive to St. Muiredig's Cathedral, Ballina, on Friday morning for Requiem Mass at 11:30. Burial afterwards in League Cemetery, Ballina. House, private, please. Martin Quinn, Moyview, Foxford, and late of Curadrish, Foxford, peacefully at Mayo University Hospital. Reposing at Clark's Funeral Home, Foxford, this evening from 5 o'clock until 7. Funeral will arrive at the Church of the Immaculate Conception and St. Joseph at Emass on Friday morning for Funeral Mass at 11 o'clock, with the funeral proceeding to Bonnie Finglas Cemetery. And Bridie Walsh, Ní Carroll, Mill Street, Westport, peacefully at Mayo University Hospital. Reposing in Navan's Funeral Home, Westport, this evening from 5 o'clock, with removal at 6:30 to St. Mary's Church, Westport. Funeral Mass on Friday morning at 11 o'clock, with burial afterwards in Ochagour Cemetery. And that concludes this morning's funeral notices. 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
9: 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Here's a letter that was submitted last year.
11: 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Some of us build things, some of us draw, some of us dance, some of us imagine quietly, but all of us have ideas. And Cruinniú na n-Óg is our day that says, your ideas matter. 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
9: 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Cruinniú na n-Óg, unleash your creative spark.
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0: David?
1: No, David.
0: Honestly, David. Oh my God, ew, David.
1: David!
0: David.
1: David?
0: What?

0: Yeah, it's 19 after 8 now. Bruno Mars, I Just Might. This is Midwest. Good morning, Thursday across the region. 21st day of May, and it's David Cawley checking in. All but thanks to Brafey House Hotel, our sponsors, until 8:45 this morning. Just some traffic and travel just popped in on the WhatsApp this morning. There's a cow on the road between Ballyvarry and Bohola. Please let your listeners know. So N5, busy stretch of road this morning. A cow on the road between Ballyvarry and Bohola. Please, extra care in that area. Thank you, listener. Thanks for sharing that. Morning to Megan is up and about as well. Thank you, Megan, and have a good day today. Our text and WhatsApp 087-900-4141. That's with thanks to Riley's Plates and Pours in New York, where an Irish welcome always awaits. 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Find us on the socials, and of course, through your smart speaker in the app. Another, a couple of listeners have said, cow string on the N5 on the Bohola side of Ballyvarry this morning, so extra care needed in that area today. Lots of stories. We'll find out what's happening on the Tommy Maron Show. Got some Sabrina Carpenter on the way shortly. Firstly, let's say hello to this man. Why day two? Why are you still wearing the jersey?
1: What do you mean day two? I've got about 40 of them to go through. It's going to be a long month, so it is.
0: Yeah, well, I was going to say, it's not a bit stink now that you've been wearing it since Tuesday evening. You know, you want to wash it and change it for the next one, please.
1: Sorry, yeah, the smell of me across the desk now is already getting you.
0: I mean, when is the last time you wore that? Was it 22 years ago? Was it?
1: Yeah, I was about 4. Yeah, still fitting it though.
0: Yeah, that's a bit like my Manchester City jerseys from the 90s. They're just a tiny bit snug.
1: Back
0: they're more
1: then,
0: like belly tops.
1: Back then, tight fit wasn't a thing, so they probably, you know, they just give a little bit of clearance, like.
0: Yeah, just in case the listeners don't know, this is Stephen Grealis. Morning, Stephen. How are you?
1: Good. I'm delighted.
0: He's sitting here. He's one of those sickeners that when they're Premier League, then they like to throw it in your face. You know, something that I haven't done for the many, many years that we've been here. But anyway, you're welcome and congratulations, of
1: Thank
0: course.
1: Thank you. I didn't text you. I was going to on Tuesday evening after Man City drew, but I said, you know what? No, I said no. I won't do it.
0: No, just think to yourself, would he text me?
1: I don't know, probably not.
0: No, exactly, he wouldn't. So just don't do it. Although, look, well-deserved this season. Arsenal, the best team in the Premier League. It's not an easy league to win. We've said this many, many, many, many, many times. And, you know, Arsenal's game against Burnley on Monday proved it. It's a difficult Premier League to win, isn't it?
1: I never spent as much over a game against Burnley. And nothing, no disrespect to Burnley, but they were already relegated. They hadn't shown much poke all year. Just couldn't. It gets nervy around this time, I think, for everyone.
0: Should have been a red card. Just saying.
1: Absolutely. I couldn't agree more.
0: You know, Arsenal have been called Varsenal. Congratulations, Varsenal, this season for a reason. But you know what? On the serious note, yes. I think about always when these kind of things happen, you think about people I've known all my life who've been Arsenal fans who are celebrating. I saw a man yesterday walking into Castlebar who was in my national school class, and from the age of 4, when we went to baby infants or junior infants or whatever it's called, this man was an Arsenal fan. And I'm talking about Kevin Rouen, and I saw him yesterday and I said, that man deserves to be smiling and he deserves to be 7 foot tall because he has stuck with Arsenal thick and thin. I think of people like Larry in Castlebar. I think about my own brother-in-law, Stevie, my nephew, godson, Tom, all big Arsenal supporters. And of course yourself as well.
1: Thank you very much. My first memory of Arsenal.
0: Willie Flynn, there's another one. Sorry, names are coming to me of Arsenal fans. Go on.
1: So my first memory of Arsenal was losing a Champions League final in 2006. And from there, it went downhill. Until these last couple of years, so it's overdue.
0: Was that Barcelona?
1: Barcelona, yeah.
0: And back, of course, in a Champions League final. Is that Saturday week, that game?
1: Saturday the 30th of May.
0: Who do Arsenal play in the final? It's Crystal Palace away, isn't it?
1: Crystal Palace away on Sunday, and Crystal Palace have the Europa Conference League final. Lots of England teams in English teams in European finals. Crystal Palace are in the Europa Conference League final next week. Arsenal are in the Champions League final next week. As someone said, the under 16s might be playing on Sunday because I don't think either team are going to be too bothered about the game in the Premier League now.
0: You know what? Just if we had managed to squeeze one more goal against Bournemouth, but that Bournemouth team are such a good team. They really are. And they have a chance now of making it to Champions League.
1: Yeah.
0: That manager, I don't know. Anyway, look, there's lots of twists and turns. We could talk about it. We'd never sort it all out. Let's talk about Aston Villa, though. Great performance last night. And they ended, never mind 22 years, they were waiting, was it 30 years for silverware?
1: Yeah, round about that. Incredible performance, though. I mean, they blitzed it. They blitzed Freiburg early on and done the business. And in fairness, you know, but Arsenal fans, I know a couple of Aston Villa fans too, and I'm sure they're feeling very jovial today.
0: Yep. 3-0 it finished in Istanbul last night, and they of course play City in the final game of the season this coming weekend. Now let's talk very briefly about Southampton, because it all went really wrong with a fella who was taking photographs beside a tree at the Middlesbrough training ground. Tell us about that story this morning.
1: Yeah, well, as you said, it's a fairly significant thing. Word came out on Tuesday that Southampton were in a little bit of bother, so they were, with the EFL. They're the governing body that run the championship down there, but well, it's been confirmed they've been kicked out of the playoffs. Their appeal has not gone through. The decision was made last night. It was rejected last night. That means that Middlesbrough, the team that Southampton spied on and beat in the semi-final, are now going to play Hull City for a place in the Premier League on Saturday, a game always known as the richest game in football. And it's understood that Southampton players are now considering their legal options after all that news. So not the last we're going to hear of that, that's for sure. In Gaelic games, David Galway toppled holders Kilkenny to claim the Leinster Under 20 title as well last night. Tribesmen ran out convincing 2-20 to 2-11 winners over Henry Shefflin's Young Chargers at Amore Park in Portlaoise. It's Galway's first title since 2021, and they're now going to face Munster champions Clare in the All-Ireland final. That game is going to be happening on Sunday week. In rugby, Ulster head coach Richie Murphy is going to name his team later on for tomorrow's Challenge Cup final in Bilbao. The likes of Ian Henderson, Stuart McCluskey and Jacob Scottdale are among those unavailable for the decider against Montpellier. Huge losses to Ulster as they go in search of that European crown. Rob Ballacombe, though, could return to the province after recovering from an elbow injury quicker than expected. Cycling news, Rowan Baker from the Isle of Man won the opening stage at Ross Talchin yesterday. Ewan Mackey of Cycling Connacht came second, while Ireland's Dugan and O'Loughlin finished in 7th and 8th. Stage 2 today is going to involve a 182.9 kilometre race from Rathmore in Kerry to Bantyre Beach, or Bantyre in Cork rather, sorry. And finally, a bit of sailing news. Eve McMahon and Finn Lynch are still in contention today at the ILCA European Championships in Croatia. Lynch is 5th overall in the European standings, McMahon is 6th, and McMahon is also 3rd overall in the Under 23 Championship rankings as the regatta enters its final stages. And in fairness, now something, you know, here in Ireland, in the last number of Olympics, one of the stronger sports that we have competed in has been sailing.
0: Yep, absolutely. The point nine is very important.
1: Oh, very important. I heard you saying it earlier on. Very important.
0: Ross Talchin, especially if it's uphill. That last point nine of a kilometre, 182.9 kilometres, Rathmore to Bantyre in County Cork later on today. Somebody's been busy on the AIC.
1: See
0: Thank
1: that.
0: You, James.
1: Yeah, see that.
0: How many did he sent me six? Did he send me six photographs?
1: A few videos in it too, I think, for good measure.
0: Yeah. So the one that caught my eye there is, and you can describe it as an Arsenal fan. Please describe to our listeners what that.
1: We'll be honest about it. It is what is known as an AI-generated photo of our Arsenal manager Mikel Arteta, the Premier League trophy behind him, and he's drinking out of, believe it or not, a plastic bottle. But on the front of this plastic bottle, it says Manchester City tears. 100% pure salty goodness. Now, look, I wouldn't be into that sort of stuff myself, but it's worth chuckling about.
0: Yeah, thank you, James. Thanks for getting all of those. It's important that I get to see every single one of those pictures sent in this morning. Just before we go, quick one for you this morning.
1: Go on.
0: Can cows identify people?
1: Ooh,
0: I don't. Do you think they recognise faces? Does a cow recognise a face? Do you think?
1: I don't. It's hard. Yeah, it'd be hard to actually make a judgment on it, because like the one time a year I go out to our own cows at home, I doubt they'd recognise me. Say, well, that fella here before. Do you know, I'd say so. If look at it, if a farmer's going off looking at their cows every single day and seeing them every single day, I would imagine they do.
0: Absolutely, 100%. And the researchers have had a go at this. They say cows can recognise the faces. Researchers in France, and they played 32 prime Holstein cows, muted videos of familiar and unfamiliar faces, and measured how long the animals focused on them. The results found that they could distinguish between the known and unknown faces. The team also played out some of the unmuted videos and found the animals spent more time staring at the video when the voice matched the face. So they know the voice and the face.
1: Bit of both.
0: You know, I think any farmer in the west of Ireland who's dealing with cattle regularly will say, of course they do. And particularly, they know who feeds them. There's no doubt about that as well. Anyway, so cows know us. That's what they say today. I was going to say Michael D. Stephen, have a good day.
1: Thank you. Just before we go, a bit of live commentary coming this weekend, if that's all right, to give it the plug. Saturday afternoon, a unique one. Mayo and New York are playing hurling. Nicky Racker Cup semi-final. It's live in Midwest, 2 o'clock in TEG, Cusick Park in Mullingar. Frank Brown joining me for commentary as Mayo look to get back to Croke Park once again to another Nicky Racker Cup final.
0: What kind of pedigree of New York when it comes to hurling? Is it strong or?
1: So they only entered the championship properly last year in hurling, and they won the Laurie Mar Cup. So they've been promoted for this year. This is their first championship game of this year. Hard to know, but I said it's a unique occasion. Look, we've been out in New York playing football, but this is going to be a very interesting occasion. First ever meeting between the two sides. So who knows? I think the beauty of the unknown is something that we'll have to watch out for on Saturday.
0: Brilliant. Okay, we look for what time? 2 o'clock.
1: Two o'clock? Two bells live in Midwest.
0: Are you on the old commentary duty? Yourself?
1: Myself and Frank Barnard will go for a look.
0: Yeah, good. I enjoyed that anyway. I can enjoy the jersey over the next couple of days as well. And
1: I'll
0: talk to you later. Yeah, good luck to you. I'll talk to you later. Stephen Greenis.
1: Take care.
0: In on local sport is part of Morning Edition on the way at 8:45. 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

0: Clumsy Woman. Sabrina Carpenter in Midwest, 28 minutes away from 9 o'clock. Good morning, Michelle. Michelle says, will you give a mention, David, that the Family Carers Ireland are holding a coffee morning? It's on in the Talbot Hotel in Belmullet. It's happening today. Beautiful Talbot Hotel at 10:30. All family carers are welcome and new carers are welcome too. And it's a great opportunity to meet Michelle, your local support manager. So if you have any questions, if you'd like more information as well. So that's 10:30, a coffee morning in the beautiful Talbot Hotel in Belmullet today, and that's Family Carers Ireland. Okay, so any questions, all carers, family carers are welcome and new carers are welcome as well. Morning to Kat, and Kat says, morning David, and please wish the powerhouse that is Coach Malone a very happy birthday today. This little legend is celebrating a quarter of a century today, and it's an absolute delight to wish her the happiest day. Coach is a phenomenon and the light of her family. Love always from Kat, Damien and Sam Malone, and we are big fans of Coach Malone here on The Breakfast Show. So very happy birthday and have a great day, Coach. We wish you all the very best. And also in the birthday club, good morning. Happy birthday to Nanny Maura Geraghty from Culmore in Newport. And that comes in with lots of love from all your grandchildren, Maura. Wishing you a very happy birthday today. It's Midwest. Tommy's with us. How are you? How's it going? How are you keeping?
1: I'm good, David. Thank you. How are you?
0: Not too bad. Just good. Housekeeping, as they say. There's a couple of messages that come in a little bit earlier on for yourself. There's one that came in earlier on the own WhatsApp machine, and there's one that came in there a little bit a while ago. That's the housekeeping we have to do every now and then. Anyway, what's happening on the radio today?
1: 2 minutes past nine. I don't know if any of our listeners have ever said to a woman, oh, I see you're pregnant. When is the big day for the birth? And the woman isn't pregnant at all. This morning on the programme, I'm going to be joined by one listener who had a recent experience of somebody asking her if she was pregnant, and it raises the question whether it's obvious that there's a pregnancy going on, or maybe not as obvious. Is it politically correct to even ever ask a woman, is she pregnant? We'd be interested to hear your calls and comments on that. We also will speak to one listener whose husband is 4 years on a waiting list for a kidney transplant. It is, of course, Donor Awareness Week. We'll be touching base with Margaret Riley from Kinnaff Community Garden. They were one of the winners last year in the National Lottery Good Cause Awards. The closing date for that this year is nice, so we want to give communities out there a little push to get their entries in before closing date. And we'll also tell you the story of the two Westport men who are rowing across the Atlantic, and they're going to start that particular escapade very, very shortly. Rowing across the Atlantic, inviting Mayo communities to launch event for their cancer fund for children. Tom Burke and Brian Hyland will join us on today's programme. After 10 o'clock, David, we're going to have a debate about public transport and wheelchair use. And this morning we are looking for as many people, well, maybe not just specifically wheelchair users, but people with a mobility disability. Have you had issues around getting on buses or trains or any public transport? We have a number of listeners who want to air their frustration and fury about not being able to use public transport because their wheelchairs simply won't, you know, get onto the bus in any particular ordinary way. And they're just angry. And needless to say, they're right to be. Guide Dog Day is coming up. We'll be joined by the Regional Development Officer for this region, Ruth Holland, to tell us more. And it being Thursday, it is Finance Day. Mark Gilmore will join us to answer all your money questions at about a quarter to 11. So please get in touch with us, particularly if you're a wheelchair user and public transport, or if you're a woman who was once asked, are you pregnant? Whether you were or you weren't, were you offended or did you mind? Let's hear from you. 087 900 41 41. As always, Westport Estate, our sponsor. If you can, join us at 2 minutes past nine.
0: That's a wheelchair story, Tommy. For wheelchair users, you know, you talk about public transport, but also, and you've covered it many, many, many times on your show, for a wheelchair user that would be going down a street in a town, the obstacles that they have to face every day, whether it be broken flagstones or whether it be bins left out on the footpath. I mean, if you've ever had to carry an umbrella down a street and you have to kind of guide it between all the various lampposts and signs and all that kind of stuff, it's just, you can't imagine what it's like for a wheelchair user to try and cope with all these various challenges
1: horrendous
0: that they have.
1: We just don't think enough.
0: That's going to be interesting, that story, later on this morning. We'll be interested here. Did you hear about the snake in Cork? Did you hear about that story?
1: No, I didn't know there were any snakes in Cork.
0: There was a snake in Cork found yesterday, and it was spotted in a town. It was a little orange snake. It was found at the Schooner Bar, and locals stepped in. They trapped it safely, apparently. Photos appeared on Facebook. One resident with a correct tank then offered to take care of the snake. Well, the good news is that the snake has found its proper owner, so nobody knows how the snake ended up in Whitegate in Cork or how it escaped from wherever it was supposed to be. But anyway, safely recovered.
1: Because snakes wouldn't travel at a particularly fast pace, would they?
0: I don't know. I'm not sure. But
1: anyway,
0: as there's plenty of snakes around here.
1: No.
0: Not all the slithery ones.
1: Yeah, okay.
0: Have a good day today.
1: You too.
0: Tommy and Air, 2 minutes past nine. Comment lines open right now. And of course, you can email studio at midwestradio.ie. And by the way, find out this morning our snowball game in Radio Bingo. We find out together, 9 o'clock first play, were there any winners of our jackpot? We find out 9 o'clock tomorrow. Good morning. Best of luck to the children who are graduating in Ballyhona School this evening. And good luck. And that comes in from a parent this morning, wishing you all the very best. Let's get a little health tip. Health tips on Midwest Radio with your local Total Health Pharmacy in Castlereagh. 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
0: Morning to Stephen Reynolds in Castlebar today. Nancy's up and about. Thank you, Nancy. There are lambs straying on the Clonfad Ballyhonus Road at Johnstown this morning. Please be careful. That's lambs straying on the Clonfad Ballyhonus Road at Johnstown. Please be careful. And a listener has two Amble tickets for sale for next Friday in St. Anne's Park in, that's in Dublin, of course, yeah. So if you've got anybody interested in those, you can contact us here. And also two tickets for sale for Snow Patrol in St. Anne's Park on Sunday 31st, which is the bank holiday, isn't it? Information of those, you can call us here at the radio station.

0: Paul Weller, The Jam, in A Town Called Malice. That's a lot for the programme today. On the way, Morning Edition with the latest in local stories. Tommy is live just after 9. Mid-morning show comes your way from 11 until 1, back in studio after their trip to Little Sam's yesterday. Mostly cloudy with patchy drizzle, we're told, and mist earlier on. Further patchy rain and drizzle in the afternoon. And then, however, and there's a good however today, hazy sunny spells will develop at times too, especially later, 14 to 18 degrees Celsius as the temperatures pick up over the next couple of days. Tonight, humid, 11 to 13 degrees. Tomorrow, again, mild and cloudy, patches of mist, and then clearing up, 17 to 20 degrees Celsius. Have a good day today. Thanks for your company. I'll talk to you tomorrow. From David Coley, good luck.
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1: 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The headlines.
11: Councillor again raises concerns over the upkeep of Mayo slipways following a recent serious incident at Kilcommon Pier. Taoiseach to raise at the EU the behaviour of an Israeli minister taunting Gaza activists detained by Israel, including a Sligo GP among 14 Irish citizens. Electoral Commission urges anyone with a vote tomorrow in the Galway West or Dublin Central elections to use them. And credit unions have been named as Ireland's most reputable organisation for the fourth consecutive year. While in sport, Galway under 20 hurlers book All-Ireland final place following Leinster triumph over Kilkenny last night.

0: shows him taunting people at Israel's Ashdod port, with an Irish citizen forcibly pushed to the ground by soldiers. 14 Irish people, including a Sligo GP, that's Dr. Margaret Connolly, President Catherine Connolly's sister, have been detained after the flotilla they were travelling on to Gaza was intercepted. Taoiseach Micheál Martin is describing the scenes as appalling and has written to the European Council on the situation. Israel correspondent with the Irish Times, Mark Wise, says other Israeli figures are pushing back on what happened.
1: From the Israeli leadership's point of view, it's particularly damaging, this whole incident, because it followed what was considered a successful maritime interception. More than 50 boats were intercepted and brought to Ashdod port. No one was hurt. And until Ben-Gvir's video yesterday, the whole operation was considered a success with relatively limited damage.
0: The state of many slipways and piers in County Mayo at present is completely unacceptable, according to Cross Malina-based councillor Michael Loftus. The councillor is a frequent user of the facilities as a member of the Gráinne Whale Subaqua Club and Search and Rescue Unit. At yesterday's monthly meeting of Ballina Municipal District, he again urged council officials to put in place a maintenance programme for the cleaning of slipways and piers across the county. He cited a fatality some months ago at Belderick Pier and then showed the meeting yesterday a video of a recent incident at Kilcommon Pier, where a four-wheel drive vehicle lost control on the pier while placing a boat into the water. The video clearly showed the state of the algae-ridden pier. He was informed that Kilcommon Pier was cleaned on the 30th of March by Mayo County Council. However, he insisted that additional maintenance is essential and again called on the local authority to initiate a regular maintenance programme of the county's piers and slipways. Afterwards, Councillor Loftus spoke to Midwest News about his concerns.
2: Yeah, Teresa, it's we're now coming into a really busy time of the year in piers and slipways around our county. And last Saturday, members of our own Gráinne Whale Subaqua Club were actually out diving and launching their boat at Kilcommon. And due to no fault of theirs, they literally were drawn into the water by the actual conditions of the actual slipway. It was actually atrocious. Now, I'm told that slipway was cleaned on the 30th, but it's just the...
0: The 30th of March.
2: It was supposedly cleaned, and that's fine, but it is just the build-up that is actually there. It's not the fault of the council, I know, but more things have to be done in relation to slipways.
0: You actually have a video of it. You showed it at today's meeting, and watching it, it's scary.
2: It is scary, and that's what is so frightening about is actually to physically see it happening. You hear stories about them happening, but I don't want to see any other people getting hurt like what happened in Belderick, and I just am very conscious of that, and that's why I know the council are looking to put a scheme in place, but it needs to be proactive and it needs to be addressed very, very quickly.
0: Because there is such a scheme, you say, or a scheme in place for piers and slipways in County Donegal.
2: Due to the bad, the sad accident that happened up there, they actually put every 6 weeks, they make sure that their slipways are cleaned. And there's also material that they use to maintain them and that they actually are easier to clean every time they go back. So I'm really calling on our municipal district here to get that system in place here in our piers in North Mayo, and especially the one in Kilcommon, because I know the diving season, the swimming season is now coming, and we need to make sure these slipways and piers are clean.
0: Councillor Michael Loftus. People in Galway West and Dublin Central are being encouraged to use their votes in tomorrow's by-elections. Representatives from the Electoral Commission will be out on O'Connell and Henry Street in Dublin today to share tips on voting and to answer questions. There are two Dáil seats up for grabs, one for each constituency, and voting tomorrow takes place between 7 a.m. and 10 p.m. Art O'Leary, Chief Executive of the Commission, says every vote counts.
3: Voting is so important because your vote is your voice. And if you don't vote, you allow other people to speak for you. So we're really saying to the people of Galway West and the people of Dublin Central, if you'd like your voice,

0: to be heard, then you need to get out and vote. There is a connection between voting and decisions that affect your life.
1: Credit unions have been named Ireland's most reputable organisation for the fourth year in a row. The latest Ireland Reputation Index places the IRFU in second place, with An Post ranking third. The study carried out by the Reputations Agency surveyed more than 5,000 people between January and March of this year. Social media companies Meta and X have been ranked at the bottom of the index out of 100 organisations. Alan Turrell, CEO of the Reputations Agency, explains why credit unions were placed so strongly.
2: It's deeply embedded in the community, focuses hard on citizenship and focuses very hard on products and services. And they're all areas that get covered in the research. So those things, that's what seems to set those at the top of the index apart from those who are further down.
1: Talks aimed at resolving the pay dispute involving National Ambulance Service staff are due to resume at the Labour Court this morning. SIPTU and Unite have described previous discussions with HSE management as difficult, with no agreement being reached. The unions wanted updated salary scales to reflect the increased responsibilities and workloads now carried by frontline ambulance staff. A planned 48-hour strike was suspended to allow for talks. SIPTU Ambulance Sector Organiser John McCamley says that will proceed if that says the strikes will proceed if the HSE doesn't budge.
3: I think at the moment the parties are still quite far apart. We are hopeful that the Labour Court does see some merit in continuing those discussions. It is disappointing that we haven't reached a resolution at this point, but we are determined to try to find a resolution. But if not, we'll continue with the industrial action.
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1: Mostly cloudy with patchy rain and drizzle today. However, there will be some hazy sunny spells by afternoon. Temperatures today of 14 to 18 degrees. Tonight will be cloudy and humid with patches of mist and drizzle, but overall pretty dry. Temperatures overnight tonight of 11 to 13 degrees. And then tomorrow Friday will begin mild and cloudy with patches of mist and drizzle. Sunny spells will develop, but so will some showers. Temperatures tomorrow of 17 to 20 degrees.
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6: Thank you, Teresa. Well, starting off, Galway are the Leinster Under-20 Hurling Champions for 2026 after a 2 goals and 20 points to 2 goals and 11 point victory over Kilkenny in Portlaoise last night. That 9 point win was their first triumph at the grade since 2021, and they'll now meet the Munster champions Clare in the All-Ireland final next Sunday, the 31st of May. LGFA action tomorrow night, significant one. The Connacht final is on between Mayo and Galway. It's happening at the Connacht GAA Centre of Excellence in Bacon, 7 o'clock throw-in, and John Gerard Butler, of course, that manager of the Crew, a huge game. That one is going to be as Mayo look to win that title, losing out the minor final a couple of weeks ago narrowly to Roscommon. There was one game last night in soccer in the under 17 Division 1. There was a big win for Kilchimon Knock United 6-0. They defeated Manulla. That's cementing their place at the top of Division 1. Couple of soccer fixtures in Mayo this evening. All games kicking off at 7 o'clock. In the Elvery Sports Super League Round 4, it's Ballina Town hosting Castlebar Celtic. Eris Aintithe host Ballyhame B in the Castlecourt Hotel Premier League. All elsewhere in the Castlecourt Hotel Premier League from 7 o'clock, it's Swinford up against Ballyhaunas Town. In the Killian Sports Ground League 1, Kilmore go to Castlebar Town. And in the McDonald Construction League 2, it is Cross Malina B taking on Fahy Rovers B. And very briefly, Mayo FC found out their group for the FAI National League yesterday. 15 teams are going to be in the first iteration of the league. There are three groups of five, with the top team advancing to a semi-final along with the best place, second place team. Mayo are in group two along with Salt Hill Devon, Letterkenny Rovers, St Francis of Dublin and TUD.
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1: Thanks, Stephen. And that's it from the local news and sports desk this Thursday morning. Coming up after the break, it's Tommy Murray.
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12: 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On its own, number 7. 4 and 9, 49. And 7 and 8, 78. 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Yesterday's snowball game for €11,100 was shared by Anne Nauta from Binghamstown. Anne purchased her lucky book from Laura's in Castlebar. Fiona Fagin from Ackle. Fiona purchased her lucky book from Midwest Radio's Postal Service. And Mary Ty from Ballina. Mary purchased her lucky book from Hallahan's in Ballina. They get €3,700 each. 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
1: It is Thursday morning. It's the 21st of May. Hello there, and a very good morning to you. As always, thanks for joining us today. Hope you're in good form. Tommy Marin here with you until 11 o'clock. It's another dull, dreary, drizzly morning. The good news is that the weather is going to be on the up, but we're going to have to bear with this weather today and again tomorrow. But on Saturday, Sunday, Monday, things are going to start to drastically improve. And I was just looking at Met Aaron before coming into studio this morning. By the middle of next week, we're in for a little bit of a mini heat wave. By the way, tomorrow morning, just after 9, we get a 5-day forecast from our friends at Met Aaron. So, what's on your mind today? Anything you'd like us to highlight on the radio show, please get in touch by text or WhatsApp 087-900-4141. They're the magic numbers. As always, our text and WhatsApp courtesy of our friends at Connolly's Pub and Restaurant, everybody's favourite Irish pub in New York City, just off Times Square. You can call us on 0818 3055. Lauren and Petrina taking your calls. Or if it suits you better, send us an email to studio@midwestradio.ie. I just want to start by marking the fact that today is National Tea Day in this country, Thursday, May 21st. Actually, it's not just National Tea Day, it's International Tea Day, which is a celebration of the beverage that we've become so accustomed to in this country. It's estimated that here in Ireland, the ordinary person drinks between 5 and 6 cups of tea per day. So sticking on the kettle and having a cup of tea is one of our most cherished rituals. So celebrate it with a clink of the cup this morning. Make sure it's just got tea in it, though. So National Tea Day today. Social media, we know the impact it's having on all of our lives. We are so guided by social media these days. I'm reading in the Irish Daily Mail this morning that social media is having a very, very negative impact on a significant number of young people. It's a fairly massive study, a CSO study of 8,000 young people. And a third of the 15 to 24-year-old women and a quarter of young men the same age say it's affecting their mental health. It's findings from a recent University of Medicine and Health Sciences report. And it says that high social media use, body dissatisfaction and engagement in sexting are strongly associated with poorer mental health and increased risks of self-harm amongst Irish adolescents. And I don't think any of us will argue with the findings of this particular report, because I'm sure many of you with 15 to 24-year-olds are sick to the back teeth of saying, well, just stop, come off that computer, come off your mobile phone. But nothing seems to change. In fact, more than 1 in 10 people in this country reported last year having had depression over the previous 12 months, with women suffering more than men. And one interesting significant part of the report says that those aged 35 to 44 were more likely to report having depression, with 15% of females and 13% of males in this age group reporting they had got depression. Now, whether you can link the depression solely to their social media usage is probably, the jury is still out on that. But it just goes to prove yet again that we are now so influenced by social media. It has become part and parcel of our everyday life over every age profile. But it's not good for your mental health. Let's just put it that way. Another thing that mightn't be good for our mental health in the short to medium term is artificial intelligence. You'll have heard Meta are laying off 350 staff of its Irish workforce. It's part of their global plan to reduce their headcount by at least 10%. And one of the main reasons why they're laying off so many people is because they now have found AI tools that can do the job of the human being. And it's estimated that within the next decade, 80% of tech jobs will become obsolete because AI will have taken over. So we thought it was coming down the tracks, but AI has already arrived. And Mark Zuckerberg, who of course controls the Meta company, has said that he reckons that within the next 5 to 10 years, an awful lot of his staff will be gone because he simply won't need them. AI will be doing the business for him. That is really, really drastic stats and something that I suppose anybody contemplating a future in technology will have to bear in mind. It's quite frightening, to be honest with you. Hope you're keeping well today, by the way. And I just want to start by saying hello to a few people, because there's lots of people out there celebrating birthdays and other occasions, like, for example, Connor Mannion from Ballymoe. Good morning, Connor. 16 today. Well done. Have a lovely day. Your mum and dad and your brother, Kian, and of course, your nanny, Rose, want to wish you all the very best. I know you're heading off to Glenamaddy Community School as we speak. And we were also asked to wish you good luck with the junior cert, because, of course, the state exams are just around the corner. Anyway, you can put the junior cert to one side for one day, Connor. Enjoy your birthday. 16 today. That's Connor Mannion in Ballymoe. I also want to congratulate a primary school teacher from Castlebar by the name of Kevin Moran, because Kevin has just been announced as a winner of the Ailish Dillon Award for the best debut novel for his book, The Doomsday Club. And this was awarded to him at this year's KPMG Children's Book Ireland's Award, which took place just the other day. So congratulations to Kevin. The Doomsday Club, it's his debut novel. Set in Dublin, it blends adventure, fantasy and humour as school students Jack, Conan and Yash make a strange discovery in the schoolyard. What might it be, I wonder? Anyway, Kevin Moran, primary school teacher in Castlebar. Congratulations, it's a wonderful achievement. Fair play to all involved there. Just another few little mentions here before we go to the comment lines this morning. It's a happy 70th birthday today to Tommy Joe Murphy. Not alone are you the best husband in the world, Tommy Joe, you're also the best dad and granddad. Have a fantastic day and a great weekend with lots of love from your wife, Mary Kate, and all the family. So well done, Tommy Joe. Tommy Joe Murphy, who celebrates his birthday today. Now, anything on your mind today, please do get in touch. But I imagine a lot of our female listeners will be very interested in our first story this morning. Sandra, good morning and thank you for talking to us.
2: Good morning, Tommy.
1: Now, this is a rather sticky subject in many ways. Tell me what happened.
2: So I was at a Women in Business networking event. Some of your listeners might know me, Sandra Ganley. I'm a dance teacher and I've been a dance teacher for many years. I'm a business owner for 10 years now. So I was at a networking event and it was an all-female one. And I had baby Milo in December. So baby Milo is 5 months old now and he comes everywhere with me. I'm delighted that I'm able to bring him to work. He comes to all my classes. I was back to work 4 weeks after having him. Thankfully, I was able to. And so he's everywhere with me, classes, workshops, everything. So he was at this particular event with me. And what women, you know, what woman isn't going to want to come over and look at a baby? So I'd women over, Ewan and Anne at him. And a particular lady who I didn't know came over and said, oh, he's lovely and great baby and all that. And then she looked at me, looked straight at my stomach and said, I see you're expecting baby number two.
1: Uh-oh.
2: And I said straight away, I'm not expecting anything. And this woman didn't know me, but she had the audacity to look straight at me and assume that I was expecting baby number two, even though I had my 5-month-old baby with me there at the event.
1: Did she notice straight away you were taken aback by what she said?
2: I don't know, because I'll be honest, I zoned out completely. Once she said that, I just completely zoned out. My whole body just sank. My whole heart, my stomach just sank. And I zoned out. I couldn't tell you what she said then because I just completely zoned out and I just kind of stood there and she kept talking to Milo, I think. Now, as it happens, I had to get up on stage literally 30 seconds after that happened to teach the particular crowd a dance. So thankfully, that came at a good time where I was distracted. I had to get up onto the stage and I had to perform and I had to do my job. But if I hadn't get up on the stage and I had the chance to dwell on it straight away, I think I would have been worse off. I then had to drive. As soon as I got off the stage, I had to drive 50 minutes to another dance class. And I tell you, there was a lot of thinking going on in my head that whole way home. The tears were coming 100%, but because I had to get up on stage, they didn't come. I couldn't let them come because I had to go up and do my job.
1: Now, obviously, the lady didn't set out to upset you. What's the wider story here? Should we just keep our mouths shut?
2: Oh, I really think so. I mean, this has happened to me before. Before I had Milo, this would have happened to me a lot. And I'm a very active person. I'm a dancer. I'm dancing 7 days a week. I'm in the gym twice a week. I'm, you know, out walking. I'm very active. And I'd be a normal size, you know, 12 to 14. But it has happened to me before. I've had a woman put her hand on my stomach before and ask, not even ask, assume. I think people need to just think before they speak, because you don't know what's going on in a woman's life. You don't know if there's health conditions, be it IBS or celiac or Crohn's or health issues where it might cause a woman's stomach to bloat. You don't know if a woman is struggling to conceive. You don't know if a woman has had a miscarriage. So I think people need to definitely think before they speak and not just assume. It seems to be, from talking to people, I did put a video up on social media, and this is kind of where it you know, it kind of grew more. I put a video up about my experience here, and so many people commented and said it's happening all the time, but it's women. It's not men as such saying it. It's women saying it to other women and assuming. And I think people do just need to think before they speak, because you do not know what's going on with a woman.
1: If a man had said it to you, would your reaction have been the exact same?
2: I think I still would have felt very disheartened, and it would have got to me, but not as much, I don't think. And I don't really have an explanation as to why. I can't really... I don't know. I think it's more personable when it's a woman.
1: Yeah.
2: Woman to woman, kind of, you kind of expect it not to happen as much with another female. You feel there might be a bit more of a bond there, or an understanding. But yeah, I don't think. But from putting up the video, there was a lot of comments and a lot of women talking back and forth to each other. There was a lovely community feel, even though it came out of a negative comment. There was a lovely community feel, and men don't seem to say it. It's what I'm gathering from the comments. It's more women than men. Men rarely say it. If somebody makes a comment, it's usually a woman, which is sad. You know, there should be more community feel, I think. So it's very disheartening. It's especially as a new mum, you know, there's so much going on for new mums, and, you know, like, you don't know what any mums are going through. So then to be basically commented on your weight, I suppose, you know, it's tough. It's tough to hear.
1: I know it knocked you back. Are you over it now? Mm-hmm. The fact that you've seen on your social media so many other women saying they've experienced the same thing, does that make it a bit easier?
2: It does. It does. Absolutely. And I'd have a very positive outlook. I'm kind of one of these that just kind of, I'll get on with it and, you know, it'll be grand. So while it did upset me at the time, you know, and it's still in the back of my head, oh, sugar, like, that happened. You know, I'm not dwelling on it. It's not going to get me too down. But the community aspect with all the women was lovely. And I suppose, look, thankfully, I was able to kind of get over it, but other women might not be as quick to, you know, everyone would respond differently. So you just don't know how a woman would take it or how it would make them feel. And some people did say to me, and I hope you told her, you know, this, that and the other, and I hope you said, gave out to her. But when it actually happens, it's very hard to just, you don't expect it. It's very hard to just come up with this reaction straight away, because it's pure sinking feeling. And every time it's happened to me before, I've said, next time I'll be ready now. But you never can be. And I would hate to be rude to someone and give out to them or you know, not be polite. I like to be nice to people, as my nanny, Mary Fleming, who ye all know at Midwest, yes, always used to say, it's nice to be nice. And I could never be rude like that back to someone. So it's easier nearly just to stay quiet, but you don't have time to react. Yeah. You're in such shock.
1: Yeah. Lots of people calling in. Helen says her mother told her an old saying, which was less said, less offense. So in other words, zip it. Another text says, slimming world is better than Weight Watchers. That's what I was told over my weight by an almost stranger. Wow, what a thing to say to anybody in relation to that, because I'm sure other people would say Weight Watchers is better than Slimming World. But I mean, it's even just to make that comment in the first place that that happens. Other texts, this one says that woman should have taken the lead in a confident way. Tell her no and don't see what part of her business it is. That was the reason she came to see the baby, a gossip pot. She did not mind being rude to you. I would still say she probably didn't mean to be rude to you. And if she was to relive the incident again, she probably wouldn't do it in the same way. But it's a lesson in life for all of us. Every day is a school day. So one of the things you should never ask a woman, are you pregnant? It's as simple as that, isn't it, Sandra?
2: Yeah, absolutely. Or even not as direct as that, just assumptions or Are you expecting? Are you pregnant? When are you due? Anything? I think anything to do with pregnancy, even something as simple as, are you planning on having kids? I know that's a touchy subject, and I know a lot of the older generation would love asking that. And it's a nice thing, you know, if a couple is just married or that, but you still don't know this day and age what couples are going through, IVF or conceiving problems or anything like that. You just don't know. I just think it's a touchy and emotional subject for women. So I think it's best just to, you can wonder, all right, but I think it's better not to ask until you hear that she has had the baby, maybe.
1: Or makes it official, whatever it is. Okay, Sandra, lesson learned, I hope, for lots of people out there, men and women. Yes. Thanks for talking to us.
2: Thank you, Tommy.
1: Have a good day. That is Sandra. What's your take, listeners, female listeners? Have you been upset by somebody either commenting on your weight or making the suggestion that you're pregnant, etc.? Let us know your story. 087 900 4141. It's approaching 20 past nine.
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1: Now, just to remind you about your electricity bill, I got an email this morning from Angela. She says, I'm feeling truly shocked by my latest correspondence from SSE Electricity, informing me, wait for this, that my monthly bill will increase by 28%. From next month. And Helen says, Angela says, if this is the trajectory of billing in the summer period, I dread to think what the winter will bring. So say all of us, electricity is one of the big, big overheads for all families at this particular juncture. It is the Tommy Barron Show. Hope you're well this Thursday. Back in a moment.
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1: If you were with us for the last few mornings, we've been talking a lot about favoritism of coaches to their own children and their own relations at underage football level. Huge response to this. Now, today I'm just going to read out the final view of many, many comments that came in. This texter says, in relation to coaches within the GAA and what goes on, this lady says that there can be another issue which she thinks parents don't realise, and that is if a coach puts on a mediocre player, then that player can be bullied by other players if they don't play well. So the better players can give the average players a very hard time. And parents don't seem to realise this. And funny you should say that, because I know there was another text in from a lady who had a 6-year-old or 5-year-old who had particular issues with mobility and not great at catching or kicking at football. And one parent said to the coach, "Why did you put that thing on the pitch?" And it's something that has lived with that parent, and I'm not surprised it has lived with that parent. What an awful thing to say. People can be so, so cruel. Other texture says, in relation to the GAA and favouritism of coaches, I've got 5 children in the GAA, all under 13. Some of the coaches' children say they're okay. The coaches do not treat them any different to my children as opposed to their own. They give everybody the same chance. The coaches with my kids are fantastic and have brought them on and helped them work on their strengths and their weaknesses. I'm blessed. My children are in a fantastic club with great coaches. Well, good for you. Other texters, my daughter used to say, "Daddy, they won't pass the ball to me," or "I didn't get to play much." And I told her the only thing she can do is improve. And I went out to the lawn with her, kicking football, catching it, and soon I could see her improve. Sometimes parents have to help their children to improve. If you want to improve at a skill, you have to practice. Example, playing the piano. You can't rely on the 1-hour weekly music lesson to improve. The teacher will tell you, go home and practice and practice and practice. That is, I suppose, relevant to any form of life or hobby. One other texter too, this texter says, this is the one actually, my son who has poor kicking and catching skills when he was a young lad was playing at under 6. 2 parents on the sideline from the other team said, "Who let that thing play?" It was so hurtful to me to hear this. He didn't play after that game, which is really, really sad to hear. And just one or two more, as I say, because we want to get rid of these once and for all. This one says, on our under 13 girls soccer team, the coach has put her own child in the A team, even though the child is not fit and would be much more suited to the B team. And this is to the detriment of the B team, who are really struggling and don't have any strong players. The coach is just thinking of trials for Mayo soccer team, and that you must be in the A team in order to apply. And that is why she's putting her daughter, even though this texter says the child is not really up to the purpose of being as good a player for the A team as they would be for the B team. And finally, Texter says, what a lot of people don't realise about underage GAA is if parents keep picking their kids ahead of everybody else, this has a serious effect on those kids. It's a form of abuse, mental abuse, the same way as people are haunted by what happened to them at school decades ago. You're sitting there in the dugout feeling that you are not worthy and don't deserve a place on the team. And this has serious effects on any child and can develop into depression. People don't forget that if they were abused or insulted at underage GAA, we argued with our club years ago that parents should help out with training, but not put in a position as a manager, selector or coach. Therefore, every child then has the same chance to play and enjoy. So there you are. By the way, it was ignored by the club, according to that particular listener. Thank you all for getting in touch. 087 900 4141 is our text and WhatsApp. You can also email the programme at studio@midwestradio.ie and we'll get to your emails and comments shortly. Time check, it's coming up now to 29 minutes past nine.
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1: We were telling you yesterday about Organ Donor Awareness Week, the importance of talking to your family and letting them know that in the event of you losing your life, you're more than happy to donate your organs if it saves another life. Lorraine was listening. Good morning, Lorraine. Thanks for coming on.
20: Hi, good morning, Tommy.
1: Your dilemma, and it is a dilemma, your husband, 4 years on a waiting list for a new kidney, 7 years on dialysis. So you know all about the importance of donor awareness and,
20: absolutely,
1: and people. Just explain to me a day in your life.
20: Yeah, my husband, Tomás, he got blood cancer 10 years ago. So it's called AL amyloidosis and it produced cells that attacked his kidneys. So 7 years ago, his kidneys failed completely. So he had to start dialysis. And the purpose of dialysis, I suppose, for anyone who doesn't know, is that it works as your kidneys. So your kidneys filter all the toxins out of your body and all the fluid out of your body. So his body can't do that by itself. So 3 times a week, he leaves here at 6:15 in the morning and he goes to Merlin Park, Unit 7. Shout out to all the his second family in there. They're fantastic. And for 4 hours, he goes on a machine that cleans his blood and does the work for his kidneys. So he does that Monday, Wednesday and Friday every single week. And without that, he would not survive because the toxins will build up in your body and all your organs will fail. So it is, for him, the only thing he can do. So for the last 7 years, every second day, for 4 hours, he lies on a bed on a machine. So he leaves here at 6:15 in the morning. He gets home around 1:30, 2:00 in the day. And that is basically
1: his life.
20: His life.
1: When he gets back, is he completely physically wrecked?
20: Yes, it's really tiring on his body. He would be exhausted. He's dehydrated as well because they clean him out so much. So, you know, his bones would be achy. He wouldn't have much energy. The days he'd be off, then some days he'd be good, some days he wouldn't. The blood pressure can be up or down. There's a whole other load of stuff that comes with it. And after 7 years of doing this, your body does get very tired. So I suppose we're married for 17 years and we have 2 boys, one 13, one 11, Tom and Aaron. And, you know, with kids, it's busy. You have football, you have music, school, wanting to go here, there and everywhere. And we do have to work around the most because, you know, we can't do family holidays. He has to be in the hospital every second day. That's our life. It's all around his dialysis.
1: There's a few.
20: So it doesn't just affect him. It affects everyone in the house. Yeah.
1: What age is your husband?
20: He's 61.
1: Okay.
20: Yeah.
1: And so he was in his mid-50s when he was diagnosed.
20: So he was 51 when he got diagnosed with the cancer initially. And yeah, it's just been a roller coaster. Now he does still do chemotherapy, so really 4 days a week he's in hospital. He goes for that on a Thursday.
1: What a life for him at the moment. Mondays, Wednesdays, Thursdays and Fridays in hospital.
20: Yeah.
1: And that's 7 days a week, 365 days of the year.
20: Yeah, you don't get holidays. You don't take off for Christmas Day is the only day they don't open for dialysis, but they work around it and you do an extra day somewhere in between. So,
1: 4 years on a waiting list, Lorraine.
20: Yeah.
1: Is it a case that every morning or every afternoon or every evening when his phone rings or your phone rings, does this thought go through your head? Could this be the call?
20: You see a Dublin number coming or an unknown number and you're just like, your heart misses a beat, kind of, you know, is it? They did say at the time when he got on the list, Tomás has the O negative blood, so it means he can give his blood to anyone, but he has to receive his own type of blood. So they did say that he was the harder type to match. So getting an organ, there's a lot of criteria. Obviously, you know, the organ has to be accepted by your body. So with him, he has to get the proper blood type. And with a kidney, you can get a living donor. So, you know, there was so many of his friends and family that went for testing, but unfortunately, none of them matched. So it could have been, you know, a straightaway thing if he had found a match straight away. But unfortunately, none of the people who went for testing were a match. Okay. So that meant he just had to wait on the list until a blood type
1: comes match available. Will come and up. Has there ever been a phone call?
20: No, never. No. No, we've never got that call. They did say at the time, you know, with his blood type, it can be 4 years or more. So look at, you know, every year we say, this is the year. And he's so positive about it. Like, I mean, this is his in-game. He's not even thinking that call will never come. He's, from day one, he's been like, you know, I'm keeping myself as well as possible. I'll do what any doctor tells me to do because I'm going to get that kidney and I'm going to live for his family. Like, he's a real family man. And, you know, to get, like they say, the gift of life, it's such a gift for somebody to donate an organ, be it heart, kidney, liver, whatever, like, to the person who receives it. It's not just for that person, like, it has such a ripple effect. The gift that it will send out is just, you know, immeasurable. It's just such an important thing. And I'm not sure, like, I suppose, you know, people are saying that there's so many opting out of this. Like, when we heard that it was going to be, you know, a compulsory thing, that everyone was going to be an organ donor, oh my God, it was just such an amazing thing, because I felt people didn't think about it until it came to their own doorsteps. So, you know, people weren't becoming organ donors unless they knew somebody who needed an organ or, you know, was aware of it. But to hear that it was going to be compulsory, it was like, oh my God, this opens up such a big pool, like, it's amazing. Like, and then there was a little bit of negativity around it and people saying that they were opting out and so many were opting out. I just couldn't understand that, like, I'm not sure why. You know, it's,
1: well, I guess, it's, look, everybody has their own reasons, and ultimately,
20: absolutely,
1: you know, your organs are your business. But I agree, I cannot understand why anybody would think that by, you know, not donating an organ that could save somebody else's life wouldn't be the right thing to do. And, you know,
20: and I just think if somebody is going to opt out, just take a moment and just think, you know, what if this is my mum or dad that needs it, or my brother or sister, or maybe myself? Like, if someday, God forbid, I get something or something happens to me, I have an accident and I need an organ, you know, just think for a second and think, you know, maybe if it is somebody that I know that needs it, or somebody I love that needs it, you know, just maybe give a moment of a thought before you opt out to think, you know, maybe it's not such a bad thing. And at the end of the day, like, I mean, if it is you that is there to donate an organ, you don't have, like, even though it's on your thing, it's your next of kin that has to still give the permission for it. So have the conversation with your next of kin and, you know, just if you have questions over it, you know, tell them to ask the doctors to make sure that everything is okay before they sign off on that. You know, just have the conversation around it.
1: So important. IKA.ie, by the way, listeners, that's the Irish Kidney Association. They look after Organ Donor Awareness Week and organ donor cards. You can also text numbers. Yeah. There's loads of ways. IKA.ie. And what we're saying.
20: And I have to say as well about the Irish Kidney Association, if anyone is thinking of donating any money to a charity, they're absolutely amazing. I mean, they provide counselling service. They have two lovely holiday homes down in Kerry and Tremor that they, you know, organise a week for families and patients down there. Now, they're very hard to get because there's so many people that have them, but you know, we can't go on a holiday because he needs his dialysis, and they provide some services like that, you know, for families and patients, and they're brilliant. Yeah.
1: IKA.ie. And of course, we heard the story yesterday of that amazing lady who sadly lost her life, Martina Greer, who lost her life 2012 following a brain aneurysm. And she donated, her family donated five of her organs. Yeah. And, you know, that is the potential of saving five lives. So,
20: oh my God, it's such a beautiful thing to think that five people have benefited, and not just those five people, their families, you know, their friends, you know, it has such a ripple effect for what that one girl has done for so many people. It's, you know, it really is a gift.
1: It is such
20: a wonderful thing to do.
1: And it's a gift in the true sense. It sure is. Look, Lorraine, all I can do is wish yourself, your husband and the lads all the very best going forward. Please, God, fingers crossed, that phone call will come sooner rather than later. Because quality of life is, and I mean, the financial implications of it as well. It must be tough.
20: Yeah, it is. It's tough. And, you know, he can't work. We have a small farm. So, you know, he can't do work on the farm. So you're dependent on people to come and do things. And we have like such an amazing support group between my family, Tomás's family, our neighbours. They are just absolutely, you know, they do say when you need them, you know who to call. Like, it's just, we're so lucky to have so many people around us. We are, you know, lucky that way.
1: Family support is really
20: important. And we have a taxi that brings Tomás to dialysis every day. Big shout out to Dan Ryan Taxis. He's been with him every single day for the last 7 years. He's never let him down. Good days, bad days, sick days, you know, hard days. There's so many people around us that we depend on, and it's just,
1: it's great that they are there for you. Listen, Lorraine, thank you.
20: Thanks a million for putting this out here and making awareness of it. You know, get people talking about it. And
1: delighted to do it.
20: As I said, just think before you opt out.
1: Yep.
20: And everyone has the right to opt out, absolutely. And I would never think bad of anyone for doing that. Everybody has their reasons. But just
1: think about it for
20: the right reasons and think about it just before you do. Yeah.
1: Okay, Lorraine, there we go. Thank you so much.
20: Thanks, Tommy.
1: Not at all. Take care of yourself. Thank you. That's Lorraine telling us the story of her husband on dialysis for 7 years now. Mondays, Wednesdays, Fridays, and also chemo's on Thursdays. So it's a tough, tough station for that family at the moment. So fingers crossed things will go well. And say a little prayer for them today, that maybe today or this month or this year will be the year that Tomás gets his kidney. Right, just going back to Sandra, who was telling us about the fact that she had had her baby 5 months and a lady came up to her and said, "Are you pregnant?" Obviously she wasn't, and she wasn't particularly happy about the question. But it has happened to so many other people. Let me just go through some of them. This texter says, "Same thing happened to me years ago whilst I was holding my baby. I was asked, when was I due? I started at her and said that you can see she's just arrived. People can be so rude. People should not be commenting at all on such a personal thing." Another text, "I'm working in retail for 20 years. The amount of times that I've been asked if I was pregnant and me rearing a young family, it was all women who commented. It used to break my heart and I'd go away into a corner and cry. Even now, people think that they can comment on your hair, your appearance, etc. In my experience, it was elderly women or older women, and still is, who ask these questions. So please don't comment about anybody's appearance. I'd never do it. Nobody else should do it either." Other texts, I said to a woman before, did you not have your baby yet? I was mortified. She said, I had the baby weeks ago, so I've learned my lesson. I'll never comment again. This texter says, what gets annoying is when they ask when you're having your next baby. Oh yeah, that's another complete and utter no-no. And one says, I find people nowadays are downright rude and nosy. And as for gossip, I witnessed it in the workplace, whispering and spreading of gossip. They thrive on bad news. Aren't half as good spreading good news or giving compliments. You only have to look at comments on social media, all jumping on the bandwagon to give their twopence worth. No regard for individuals or their loved ones. That's from Carmel in Castlebar. Thanks, Carmel. This one says, I think one thing that is so inappropriate to say to somebody and has been said to me many times is, God, you're fading away. People should never comment on your weight, but this seems to be more acceptable than somebody commenting to a person who's overweight. And as the song goes, you say it best when you say nothing at all. That's good advice. Another lady called to say that one time one lady called her by her younger sister's name. And she told her that she was the elder sister. And the lady responded, Asher, God, your sister is a lot thinner. Imagine saying that to somebody. This texter says, I was out walking, met somebody who I hadn't met for a long time, and I've struggled with perimenopause and other issues, and I find it hard to lose weight. And the first thing this person said to me, who hadn't seen me for a while, was, when are you due? My heart sank. I walked away in tears running down my face, and after that, I gave up walking because I lost all my confidence. So yes, it would be nice if people, especially women, would think before you speak, because nobody knows what that person's going through, especially in their head. Thank you very much for all of those texts and comments. Going back to donors for a second, Siobhan, good morning. Sorry, I got Siobhan there. Siobhan, hi.
2: Hello.
1: How are you?
2: I'm good, and you?
1: I'm fine, and thanks for calling in. You, your family donated your brother's organs, is it 15 years ago?
2: It'll be coming up 15 years in December, yes.
1: Was it a tough decision to make back then?
2: Yes and no. Everything happened so suddenly with him. He was 35 and he got a brain aneurysm. So obviously with regards to organ donation, there's certain circumstances that you have to fall into. So, like I said, my brother was on a ventilator, so we were told that he was technically dead on a Sunday. And it just happened to be a cousin of mine that mentioned, because he was so young and with the circumstances, would we ever think of organ donation? So we kind of, as a family, we kind of thought, God, you know, will we, won't we, will we, won't we? So in the end, we said yes. We said, look, the organ donation people in Beaumont never put any pressure on us. But once they had heard that we might have thought about it, they were kind of in the background. So when we said we would, they were so nice. They explained everything to us. And we said, well, look, if we're able to help somebody through my brother passing away, why not, you know?
1: And so what organ was donated? Was a kidney, was it?
2: It was his kidneys and his liver, and they held on to his heart valves.
1: Okay.
2: So in the end, he ended up helping out, again, about four to five people that I can remember. But like I said, you know, we're so glad and appreciative that we did do that, because, you know, we were like, my brother wasn't going to survive.

0: we got, you know, when he came back to us, there was no evidence of whatsoever of anything, you know, happening to him. So, you know, I would really encourage anybody, if they can, I said, within the circumstances, because you have to be kept on life support. And because we were in Beaumont, I have known people that had their family members that were in the same situation in the west of Ireland, but they never knew they could have done that, yeah. That they could have donated. Obviously, you know, Beaumont might be a little bit different than, you know, your Castlebar hospitals, Galway hospitals or whatever, I don't know. But I said, we received then, a few weeks after he died, you know, what we were told when we were leaving the hospital. We were told that, you know, you might see ambulances flying up the road, you know, as we were coming down from Dublin to Mayo, that you might see ambulances coming. That could be somebody that badly needs, you know, the organs that my brother was able to give. So, you know, we were looking all the time, thinking, would there be someone coming now that he'd save? Then a few weeks later, after obviously he was buried and everything, we got a lovely letter from the transplant team saying who he gave the organs to, you know, just the, never name them, just said, you know, so-and-so got this and got that. And, you know, a few years later, we got another letter to say, because with his heart valves, they were stored in the Mater Hospital in Dublin. And about 4 or 5 years later, we got another letter to say that he had helped a little child with these heart valves that were saved. So altogether, he saved about 4 to 5 people's lives. And it's, you know, it's just something that really people should think about. Yeah. But it's not what you wouldn't be thinking about it.
1: Yeah. One final point I wanted to make was, because, and again, it proves the point about the importance of having the conversation. I mean, your brother was in his 30s. So the last thing on his mind was dying. And I'm sure it was the last thing on everybody's mind. Yeah. So there was never a conversation about, if I were to pass, this is what I want to happen. You had to, and that's still the same now, even if, yeah, you know, if you have the conversation, ultimately the family will make the decision. But the fact that his organs have saved so many lives has to make his death a little bit more consoling.
0: Exactly. And, you know, we have gone to the masses, we have, you know, we've talked to people that would have received them, you know, organ transplants and stuff like that. You know, it's so beneficial to people that, you know, knowing that he is gone, but he has helped out
1: so
0: 4 to 5 people.
1: Siobhan.
0: You know, but only for my cousin was worked in a hospital, and she kind of had suggested it. We would not have thought about it, because the organ people donation team, they don't want to be putting pressure on anybody to do it. But once they hear that you're interested in it, they're there in the background, and they are the nicest people. Okay. And it's just, I would highly recommend it, you know. Unfortunately, it wasn't something we had planned, but he was so young, and he's helped out loads. Yeah. So.
1: Okay, but that's the consolation. And thank you so much for coming on, Siobhan.
0: Okay, Tommy.
1: All right, have a great day. Bye. Thank you. That is Siobhan there. Just before the break, I just want to mention Marie DC over in Mayo Abbey. Good morning to you, Marie. It's a birthday for you today, so enjoy your day, from Toby and George Mullally. They've just asked me to say hello. And down in Belmullet, it's a first birthday today for Paddy Oak. Paddy, hello, good morning. And that's from your big brother, Shawnee. And the cake will be cut open, I imagine, a little bit later on in the morning. And finally, we head to Killala to say good morning to Vanessa Munley. Very happy birthday, Vanessa, and all the very, very best to you, with best wishes from Brita Geary Gallagher. Brita is down in Killala as well. And I know there's obviously some, well, of course, we know Brita is the mother of Joanne in Killala as well. I'm not going to get time, Brita, unfortunately, to play Joanne, but we do wish Vanessa all the very best on the birthday today.
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3: 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Here's a letter that was submitted last year.
9: 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Some of us build things, some of us draw, some of us dance, some of us imagine quietly, but all of us have ideas. And Cruinniú na n-Óg is our day that says, your ideas matter. It's not about winning or being the best. It's about making something, anything, that's ours. Like a song with no words, a drawing that makes no sense, a robot made from cereal boxes, a dream that doesn't need permission. 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
10: Westport Estate, our sponsor, Eileen's been in touch. She says, I totally agree that people should keep their mouths shut. Nearly 20 years ago, I had a stillborn baby girl. I was out shopping one day with my two-year-old little girl, and this woman said to her, it's time your mum and dad gave you a brother or sister. My baby said, they did not give me a sister, but she is in heaven. And to this day, it still upsets me. Please read this out as it might stop people from saying horrible things. I keep saying, I don't think anybody intentionally goes out of their way to say the wrong thing, but it can be said so easily and it can have huge effects on the individual you say it about. Talk about it being a small world. Do you remember yesterday morning, Micheál Monaghan, he's a young man, 19, over in Vancouver selling men's boxers. and he was on asking us to vote for him because he's in a big competition, an entrepreneurial competition out there. And lo and behold, I got a text from Aidan Kelly in Kilchamaw, and Aidan was telling me that yesterday he was talking to his own son, John Kelly from Kilchamaw, who lives in Vancouver. And he was telling him on the phone about this fellow from Ballinrobe called Micheál Monaghan being on the radio. And lo and behold, didn't John run into Micheál in Vancouver yesterday on the street? Incredible. And actually bought some boxers off him. So, and there's actually, he sends me in a photograph, a proof. So it's a very small world at the end of the day. Thanks for sharing that with us, Aidan. And I hope your son John's doing well out in Vancouver. Another thing that people say, this texter says, that can be so, so hurtful is, why are you not married? Have you been hurt by something somebody said to you? Tell us what it is. We'll be back after news next.
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23: Good morning, I'm Stephen Grealis. €485,000 has been announced this morning for improvements to Ireland's rural hiking and walking paths. Minister for Rural and Community Development and the Gaeltacht, Dara Kaleri, made the announcement this morning with funding for 52 small capital projects on the walk scheme trails across the country. Several local projects have been awarded funding. €10,000 has been announced for Crowpatrick Heritage Trail in County Mayo for the path and fencing improvements. And €10,000 has also been announced for Slí Connemara, County Galway for trail upgrade and repairs. The state of many slipways and piers in County Mayo at present is completely unacceptable. That's according to Cross Malina-based councillor Michael Loftus. The councillor is a frequent user of the facilities as a member of the Gráinne Whéile Sub-Aqua Club and Search and Rescue Unit. At yesterday's monthly meeting of Ballina Municipal District, he again urged council officials to put in place a maintenance programme for the cleaning of slipways and piers of the county. He cited a fatality some months ago at Balderic Pier and then showed the meeting a video of a recent incident at Kilcommon Pier where a four-wheel drive vehicle lost control on the pier while placing a boat in the water. The video clearly showed the state of the algae-ridden pier. Independent Ireland MEP for Midlands North West Kieran Mullooly has been elected as a full voting member to the European Parliament's Committee on Agriculture and Rural Development. MEP Mullooly had previously been serving on the committee with full speaking rights as a substitute member with limited voting rights. A vote of the Renew Europe parliamentary group to appoint a permanent member of the committee was held, with MEP Mullooly winning 41 votes out of 67. He sought off challenges from Belgian MEP Benoit Cassart and Fianna Fáil MEP for Ireland South, Cynthia Nimuracu.
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23: Mostly cloudy and patchy rain today with drizzle and mist. Further patchy rain and drizzle to occur in the early afternoon. However, hazy sunny spells will develop at times, especially later on. Highs of 14 to 18 degrees in light to moderate southerly breezes. Tonight will be cloudy and humid with patches of rain, mist and drizzle, but overall a lot of dry weather away from southern and western fringes. Another mild night with lows of 11 to 13 degrees in just light to moderate southerly breezes.
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23: It's time for this morning's death and funeral notices. The death has occurred of Ina Mary Fitzgerald, Ní Doyle, Fortfield Castlebar and formerly of Kilmina Westport. Funeral cortege will arrive at the Church of the Holy Rosary Castlebar this morning at 10:45 for Requiem Mass at 11:30, followed by cremation service at 4:00 in Shannon Crematorium. House strictly private, please. Sean Garrett, Rathmac Costello, Castle Hill, Ballina. Requiem Mass today at 12 noon in the Church of Our Lady Kilmurry, followed by burial in Kilmurry Cemetery. House private, please. Kathleen Kenny, Ní Walsh, Corhavna, Ahamore, Ballyhonus. Funeral arriving to St. Joseph Church, Ahamore, this morning for Mass at 11:00, followed by burial in the local cemetery. House private, please. Anthony Tony McGinty, Cottenham, Cambridge, England, and formerly of Ballygarvan, Ballycroy. Funeral will arrive at All Saints Church, Cottenham, Cambridge, this morning at 11:00, followed by burial in the church graveyard. Mary Winifred Bales, Thatched Cottage, Killearn, Kilmaine, peacefully, reposing in Burke's Funeral Home, Clonbur, this evening from 5 o'clock until 6. Funeral service at Shannon Crematorium on Friday at 4 o'clock. House, private please. PJ Gormley, formerly of Treen Lor Kilshamah, peacefully at Swiss Cottage, London. Funeral cortege will arrive at the Church of the Holy Family Kilshamah on Saturday morning for funeral mass at 11 o'clock. Burial afterwards in Kilkenure Cemetery, Kilshamah. James A. Johnston, Chicago and late of Tubbercurry, County Sligo, in his 96th year. Visitation at Heenahan Funerals in Colonial Funeral Home, Niles, Illinois, on Friday from 3 o'clock until 8. Funeral Mass at St. Mary of the Woods Church, Hiawatha Avenue, Chicago, on Saturday morning at 10 o'clock. Interment afterwards at All Saints Cemetery. Paddy Joyce, Reading, England, and formerly of Owen Wee, Westport, peacefully, aged 90. Reposing in Navan's Funeral Home, Westport, on Friday evening from 5 o'clock, with removal at 6 to St. Mary's Church, Westport. Requiem Mass on Saturday morning at 10:30 with burial afterwards in Oakwall Cemetery. Dominic McGrail, Ringsend, Dublin, and formerly of Tullabawn, Killadoon, Lewisburg, peacefully at Our Lady's Hospice, Harold's Cross, Dublin. Reposing at Amos Chapel, Deaf Village, Ireland, Rathoath Road, Dublin, today from 2:30 until 3:30. Reposing at Sweeney's Funeral Home, Lewisburg, on Friday evening from 6 o'clock until 7:30, followed by removal to the Church of the Holy Family, Killeen. Mass of Christian burial on Saturday at 12 noon, followed by interment in the adjoining cemetery. George McKnight, Blackrock Court, Ballina, and formerly of Dublin, at the Mayo Hospice. Reposing at McGowan's Funeral Home, Ballina, this evening from 5 o'clock until 6:30. Funeral will arrive to St. Muiredach's Cathedral, Ballina, on Friday morning for Requiem Mass at 11:30. Burial afterwards in League Cemetery, Ballina. House private, please. Martin Quinn, Moyview, Foxford, and late of Curadrish, Foxford, peacefully at Mayo University Hospital. Reposing at Clark's Funeral Home, Foxford, this evening from 5 o'clock until 7. Funeral will arrive at the Church of the Immaculate Conception and St. Joseph's at Emass tomorrow morning for funeral mass at 11 o'clock, with the funeral proceeding to Bonnie Finglas Cemetery. And Bridie Walsh, Ní Carroll, Mill Street, Westport, peacefully at Mayo University Hospital. Reposing in Navan's Funeral Home, Westport, this evening from 5 o'clock, with removal at 6:30 to St. Mary's Church, Westport. Funeral Mass on Friday morning at 11 o'clock, with burial afterwards in Ahagower Cemetery. And that concludes this morning's funeral notices. 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May the souls of the departed rest in peace. All funeral arrangements are available to view on midwestradio.ie, where you can also leave a message of condolence.
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10: Thank you, Stephen. In business news, talks at the Labour Court aimed at resolving a pay dispute at the National Ambulance Service are due to resume today. SIPTU and Unite will meet with HSE management on Monday and Tuesday, but SIPTU has described the discussions as difficult and said agreement has not yet been reached. And rent prices have risen as the government's new rent reform came into force on the 1st of March. That's according to daft.ie. Figures show that rents increased nationwide by 4.4% from December to March of this year. On the currency markets, the euro trading at $1 US 16 cent and 86.4 pence sterling. You're up to date on Midwest for this Thursday, 21st of May. Hope you're well today. Do get in touch by text or WhatsApp 087 900 4141, courtesy of Sean's Bar and Kitchen, next to the Rockefeller Centre in New York, where Irish hospitality is always on the menu. It's Lauren and Petrina taking your calls on 0818 3055. And the text and WhatsApp and the phones are also complemented by emails. You can email studio@midwestradio.ie, and we will be more than happy to try and read out as many of your calls and comments as possible. I mentioned Tommy Joe Murphy earlier on. He celebrates his birthday today. Good morning again, Tommy Joe. This time, Sean and Emily want to wish you a very, very happy birthday today. And a sincere thank you going out to the management and staff of Lidl in Castlebar for their help and kindness. This texter says, when I became unwell on Sunday morning, and a sincere thanks to the ambulance staff for all they did, and also the staff at A&E. Thankfully, everything worked out well, and thanks also to the lady who stayed with this particular person until the ambulance arrived. So all in all, it turned out great. And this texter says, as well as that, the ambulance arrived thanks to the staff in the D ward, who actually brought a birthday cake and a candle to me yesterday, as it was my birthday. I'm home since yesterday and all's good. Isn't that lovely? Well done to the staff there in the D ward of Mayo University Hospital. I keep saying it, we hear the bad stories, we rarely hear the good stories of our health system and the wonderful staff that work on the front line. Good morning to Marie DC in Mayo Abbey. How you doing, Marie? Yep, the secret is out. It's your birthday today. Enjoy it. The Colgans in Bohola, especially your grandson, or sorry, should I say your godson, James, wants to wish you the happiest of birthdays today. That's Marie DC over in Mayo Abbey. And I see another request in for Marie from Toby and George Mulaney. I think we might have played that one a little bit earlier on. Time for Teresa to give us this morning's positive message.
4: Someone says something that really cuts. A friend pulls away. A manager puts you down. And quietly, maybe without even realizing it, you start to carry it. You replay that moment, turn it over, and then you hold on to it. But resentment is like taking poison and waiting for the other person to die. Grudges take energy. They feed on our time, our attention, our peace of mind. And often they're built on assumptions. We have no evidence. It's something we never checked out, we never asked about. But we labelled it as the truth in our own mind. Psychotherapist Nathan Fields calls it a cycle. Bitterness becomes anger. More anger feeds more bitterness. It drains you, not them, you. So today, ask this. Is there a grudge I'm carrying that could be a misunderstanding? What would it feel like to ask, not accuse, but ask? What if it's not about being right, but being free? Grudges don't protect us. They trap us. They imprison us. Letting go of them isn't weak. It's a freedom. This is Teresa from Mental Health Ireland, reminding you that your mental health is just as important as your physical health.
10: As always, thank you, Teresa. Now, just one more call in relation to Donor Awareness Week. We've been speaking to lots of listeners. We heard Lorraine's story this morning. We had the story yesterday as well. But just to home in on this opt-in, opt-out system that is now part of legislation in this country. Anna Marie McHale is involved with the Mayo branch of the Irish Kidney Association. Anna Marie, thanks for calling in. How are you?
5: Hi, Tommy. I'm good. And yourself?
10: I'm great. Just you want to make listeners to be aware that a lot of people are unaware that this new opt-out system, people may feel that, you know, your organs are automatically taken, but that's not true.
5: No, it's definitely not true. The case still remains that your family are the main people that are that it's discussed with them, and the decision really lies with them. You know, the opt-out system is just that, say, in the unlikely event that something happens and that you are, you know, you're being asked maybe that your family member's organs are, you know, whether you want to donate them or not, they are the ones that are still asked. You have already maybe, if you haven't opted out, then your family, your mother, your sister, your brother, your wife, your husband will know. Obviously she didn't opt out or he didn't opt out, that they are willing to give their organs. And it takes that ambiguity away, you know. There's clarity there for them. Okay, this is her wish, this is his wish. They might, this is what they wanted to do for other people, you know, that they needed to, you know, they wanted to give their organs, and that they didn't opt out of this particular thing. But they are, the decision still lies with the family. If the family don't want it to happen, they don't want it to happen, and they don't want it to, you know, affect but going forward or anything. You know, your family are the ones, at the end of the day, still, that make the decision, you know. So
10: that's irrespective of conversations or somebody having opted out of the system.
5: Absolutely.
10: Yeah. So ultimately,
5: on the day, if something happens, you know, and you feel, I don't want to do this, that's absolutely still the case.
10: Yeah.
5: You know.
10: Okay. That's important, you know, for listeners to be aware of. By the way, we also got a call from a nurse who works in intensive care in one of our hospitals here in the West. And she makes what I think is a very valid point, to be sure to always raise this question with the nurse. It can always be looked into and explored. It's not just Beaumont or Dublin hospitals. All intensive care units are trained and can support families in contacting the transplant unit. So maybe even if a family decides we have to make this decision, maybe liaise with one of the intensive care nurses and maybe get some kind of informed advice from the nurse as to what the implications are not. Yeah.
5: And let them do the research for you, because there's only 1-2% of the population that actually can be eligible to
10: donate
5: their organs. So it's a very small amount. So I received my own kidney transplant 4 years ago, and my life has completely changed, you know. So, you know, it makes a massive difference. And like I say, the opt-out system isn't there to just harvest your organs, you know, automatically. Yeah. You know, the decision still lies with the family. And it's still as gentle as it ever was, you know, that, you know, all the family's wishes are still maintained and given there.
10: So important.
5: Okay. First and foremost.
10: Anna Marie, thanks for calling in.
5: All right, Tommy. Thanks for
10: mind yourself
5: and covering it.
10: Not
5: thank
10: at
5: you.
10: All, and keep well. That's Anna Marie McHale, who's involved in the Mayo branch of the Irish Kidney Association. IKA.ie is the website to find out more about organ donation.
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10: 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Abbey Tots Creche and After School Mayo Abbey are looking for a deputy manager for maternity cover, preferably level 7, and managerial role experience. They're also looking for a full-time early years educator, minimum FITAC level 5, and a school-age childcare educator, preferably with level 5. 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Training is provided. 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
10: Yeah, so many people want to get in on the conversation of the importance of donor organ donation. Jerry, thanks for joining us. Good morning.
6: Good morning.
10: You got an organ donation. When?
6: I got an organ donation in 1997, the December 97, 15th of December.
10: And what kind of an organ did you get?
6: I got a kidney transplant.
10: Okay.
6: Two kidney transplants I had.
10: So you had one in 97 and another one in 2010.
6: Yeah, but I spent 16 months on dialysis before that, right, leading up to it.
10: And in going back to 97, how long were you on a waiting list for a kidney back then?
6: Back then, to be honest, I was probably around 4 to 6 months on dialysis before I was what they call a workup for a transplant. So I was lucky enough, I was about 10 months, to be honest.
10: Which was great. I mean, when you consider that
6: some people
10: are years.
6: Good at that time.
10: Yeah.
6: But the second time it was longer. I was, where the story goes, my first kidney lasted 12 and a half years. So I go back into Castlebar every 3 to 4 months for a checkup. And after 10 years of the first transplant, they see that my kidney was slowing down. Now, they said I could get 2 weeks out of it or 20 years out of it, but an average 10 to 12. So it lasted 12 and a half years. And the second time then, I was worked up for the transplant, what they call it, you have checkups and all that. So you're worked up, and you cannot just go off and have a transplant. Your figures from the renal dialysis has to be pretty accurate. And my kidney started to slow down again in around 2009, 2008. But they had me on dialysis and worked up for the transplant. Waiting for dialysis, whichever came first, the transplant or dialysis.
10: Okay.
6: What I mean by the dialysis coming first, if my kidney started to fail more and more, and eventually it did, and I ended up on dialysis again for 6 months, but I was 2.5 years waiting for the transplant at the same time.
10: So your second kidney has been installed since 2010. How's it performing?
6: Is it, yeah. 7th of July 2010, yeah.
10: And how are you doing?
6: I'm flying. I'm 100%, yeah. My creatinine level, this is one of the main figures, that's your oil pressure, the whole lot, is 67, the last checkup. But I go back every 3 months, every 4 months for a checkup.
10: And can I ask you finally, Jerry, without getting too personal, were the donations of both of your kidneys, were they from family members or from complete strangers?
6: No. I'm dialysed in the family of six, so I didn't want to go down that road because... So my daughter, the pool, the transplant pool, the kidney association is linked up with the UK, so I don't really know where my kidney came from.
10: So were you ever able to send a letter that was sent on to the family?
6: I spoke to the coordinator, and there's a whole load of
10: red tape
6: issues because of religion and race and all that. They, as one man told me, they mightn't want me to have their kidneys, but anyway. Do you know what I mean? So yeah. I didn't go there.
10: Okay.
6: I spoke to the coordinator. She's Jerry. She says, yes, if you want to do it. But she says there's a whole load of issues going on. I never did. I go to the Thanksgiving Mass. I go to that almost every year if I can make it. And that's about it.
10: That's it. And last question. I know it's an awful question to ask, but would you be dead? Would you be dead now if it wasn't for organ donation?
6: Probably, yeah. But you can live on dialysis. Dialysis will keep you going, but your life is like that man, 3 days a week, 5 hours a day. I understand it well. Probably. You have a lot of side effects coming from the kidney failure. There's other issues going on.
10: Okay, Well, anyway, long may it last.
6: Long may it last, yeah. Long may it last.
10: Jerry, good to talk to you.
6: Take care.
10: Mind yourself. That's Jerry with two kidneys that he got from two different complete stranger organ donor recipients. And he says himself he's flying, which is brilliant. So again, it proves the importance of having that conversation, saying to your relatives and friends, please, this is my wish. I want to donate my organs if they're good to somebody else. I know you have ultimately the last decision to make, but my wish is that my organs are donated. That's so, so important. 26 minutes past 10.
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10: Next on the programme, are you somebody with a disability? Do you have to use a Zimmer frame? Do you have to use crutches? Do you have to use a wheelchair? And if you do, how challenging is public transport? I'm going to talk to a few of our listeners who are having huge difficulties with public transport in the context of their disability. First of all, Porrick, thanks for joining us, Porrick. Good morning.
3: Thanks, Tommy.
10: So tell us your story. Are you a wheelchair user?
3: I am. I'm a full-time wheelchair user, and I use public transport a lot. I use the buses a lot, and unfortunately, I'm very restricted in Mayo. I can use the TFI, the blue buses that were introduced a few years ago.
10: Yeah.
3: But they all have ramps, and I can use them to get to my local town. Actually, and with stops, I can get to any town, but within Mayo. If I want to go to hospital appointments in Galway, I'm snookered. I can't use the other bus. Is the 64 comes through my village of Knock. It's a bus area and expressway. It has steps, and also City Link buses have steps also.
10: So there's no way you can get on the bus.
3: No. Both City Link and Bus Éireann have on their website that they are wheelchair accessible. When you go into their on City Links, it's called Terms of Carriage, and you go in and they speak about folding up your wheelchair, that they will assist you to fold your wheelchair and put it in the hold underneath. But sure, that's no good if you're permanently in a wheelchair,
10: because you'd have to be lifted onto the bus, wouldn't you?
3: I presume so. Yeah, there's steps on it. I've often approached drivers in Claremorris and just asked them, and they said they have, like, the steps are there, and that's it. Yeah.
10: Loads of texts and WhatsApps coming in already. This text says, the new blue and yellow bus errand buses are a nightmare for anybody who has any type of a disability. It's like a small ladder inside steps to get to the middle and back, which is wrong for a seat, because the seat that this texter says I need is usually taken at the front. Whilst I love the express bus, which they are removing Route 52 from Ballina to Galway and Galway to Ballina, nobody thinks anybody cares about people with disabilities, and Bus Éireann is just one of many. Then you get people sitting up front who wouldn't use the package racks or underneath luggage departments. They use the seat beside them for their luggage, which is also a big, big issue. So you're really, if you've got to go to a Galway appointment and you don't have your own transport, how do you get there?
3: Well, either I have to get a lift by car, or else I go by train. I go to Athlone, a very early morning train, obviously, to get an appointment in Galway Hospital. And then I change in Athlone and get the train into Galway City then.
10: Gosh, that's a convoluted way of getting there, isn't it?
3: It is, yeah. And my main point in contacting you, Tommy, was that I believe, like, it's only obvious in 2026 that all buses should have a ramp. End of. There shouldn't be any discussion on it at all.
10: It's crazy when you have a company as big as Bus Éireann or CityLink doing nationwide bus services that they don't have ramps.
3: If TFI are able to have a ramp on all of their buses, well then
10: why can't Bus Éireann
3: and CityLink? And even if they bring up the thing about expense, well, any bus that needs replacement in the future is replaced with one with a ramp.
10: Okay. And we won't go into the 52 buses that they bought, the electric buses and no charges. But anyway, and I don't know if they have ramp facilities for people with wheelchairs. Stay there if you would, Porrick. I also have Fiona with us on the programme this morning. Fiona, thank you very much indeed for joining us. How are you?
13: Hi, Tommy. How are you?
10: Good. You can relate to everything.
13: I'm frustrated.
10: Tell us your story, Fiona.
13: Well, I had an appointment that I was meant to get to in Merlin Park on the 19th, and I received a letter on the 20th to tell me that that appointment was cancelled.
10: That's the day after the appointment?
13: Yeah. Now, I did everything possible I could to try and get to my appointment. I don't drive. I'd have to get a lift. I don't have a car. I have carers looking after me, and they're not allowed to bring me in their own car. I can't use public transport because I can't use the steps. I can't get up, and I can't get down because I have the wheelchair. I have multiple disabilities. It's not just one. Most people know me for my mental health disabilities, but they're not aware of the complex situation that I'm actually in. I've been using taxis to get around, and I'm on disability allowance, and the HSC will not provide or pay for transport for me to get to my medical appointments.
10: Why not?
13: Although I'm in the position because of them.
10: And why won't they compensate you or provide transport?
13: They just won't do it. They just say they can't do that. That's not their purpose and that kind of thing.
10: So if you have to go to an appointment in hospital and you can't use the buses because you can't get on them, how do you get there?
13: Taxis.
10: That's expensive, isn't it?
13: Very expensive. It's running me into the ground. You can imagine how much I owe taxi drivers trying to get around while I'm on disability allowance as my sole source of income.
10: Have you brought the... I know you have a disability case manager, and they say that, look, there's obviously some kind of a financial problem, that if they do it for you, they'd have to do it for everybody else, and they obviously don't have the budget to do it. So you're left in limbo all the time. You either make your own way, like as we spoke to Porrick there just now, you have to make your own way there, pay it. How much is it costing you to get a taxi from where you live to your hospital appointment?
13: From Charlestown to Castlebar, there and back, it's €120.
10: Wow. Every time?
13: If I use a taxi, yeah. I have an appointment today in Swinford, and fortunately I have a lift from somebody, a friend of mine.
10: So what would your call be to the government or to the HSE or indeed to Bus Éireann or CityLink, who don't have all of these buses equipped with the ramps that you and Porrick and many other wheelchair users need in order to get on public transport? What would you say to them?
13: You know, having a disability is not a luxury. It's very difficult. It's very difficult to make ends meet when you're on disability allowance like I am and trying to get to your appointments when you're snookered in every way that you try and get there.
10: And Porrick, just going back to you for a second, I mean, you'll echo all of what Fiona has just said there. It sounds like all of these pleas and all of these promises being made by government that they're looking after people with disabilities, we're getting the lip service, but we're not getting the service that you and Fiona and so many other people with disabilities need when it comes to public transport.
3: Oh, absolutely. There's a big publicity for politicians every time a new service is introduced. And CityLink, a few years ago, the service from the west of Ireland over to Dublin Airport, there was huge publicity and on your own radio station and all over. And we can't use it. We're not able to get on the bus and get over to Dublin Airport from the west of Ireland.
10: Yeah. By the way, Porrick, are you like confined to a wheelchair all the time? Can you get around the house without the wheelchair?
3: I use the wheelchair full time now. Yeah, in my early years, I would have been able to walk on with the crutches. I was born with spina bifida, so in my early childhood and teenage. Wow. Years and adulthood, I was able to walk on with crutches, but as I've got older now, I've slowed down. I'm nearly 60 now, so yeah.
10: And it restricts your social life as well, does? And I know the TFI buses can bring you from where you live into your local town and so on, but as you say, like going to an appointment in Galway or in Dublin, I mean, it's such a rigmarole for you that you'd probably say to yourself, you know what, I'll stay at home.
3: Yeah. For Dublin, I use the train. I would get the bus from Knock into Claremorris and then zoom up to the station. And I find the trains are just fantastic. The service from Claremorris station and also Houston.
10: Yeah.
3: is fantastic. They have to put down the ramp for me each time, but there's never any problem and there's never any issue over it. Okay. It's easy, very right. easy.
10: Well, Bus Air and CityLink, up your game is what we're saying, and provide the services that the Fionas and the Porricks and all of the other thousands of people on disability need in order to have or make what those of us who are fortunate enough not to have a disability that we take so for granted, just pop on the bus, pop on the train, whatever it might be. But for people with disability, it is such a challenge. And really, the companies providing these services need to step up to the mark, pardon the pun, with better services for the disabled. Fiona, thank you for joining us. Thank you also, Porrick. Appreciate your time. We'll get to some of the comments on those very, very shortly. Garrett O'Malley from the Family Carers Association based in Toom just asked me to give a little mention to a coffee morning they're having this morning in the Talbot Hotel in Belmullet, the Family Carers Ireland Mayo branch. It's a coffee morning, starts at 10:30. Actually, it's on until 12:30 today. There's teas, coffees and scones, and supports manager for Mayo, Michelle Moriarty, will be there as well. So if you're a family carer and you are in the Belmullet area, can you get out for an hour and go down and have a cup of coffee with other carers and with people who might be able to help you with supports? It's in the Talbot Hotel from now until 12:30.
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10: As always, Westport Estate, our sponsor. Now, I apologise in advance to Tom Burke and Brian Hyland. I had hoped to speak to them this morning, but unfortunately we ran out of time. And just to let you know, they're both from Westport and they're taking on the world's toughest row and rowing across the Atlantic to raise funds for Daisy Lodge in Cong. And they're having a launch of the campaign this evening, 5:30, in the Tile Warehouse in Westport Industrial Estate on the Newport Road in Westport. It's at 5:30. And you can go along there and meet the lads. And Tom Burke and Brian Hyland are both from and based in Westport. And they've made this decision. It's a huge challenge for them to it's a 3,000-mile rowing expedition across

0: that has been raised by National Lottery players for good causes since it was established 40 years ago. And I think you have until the end of this week to get your entries in. In fact, tomorrow at 5 o'clock, you must have your entries in for good causes. So if you're involved in health, sport, arts, heritage or community development, you can get your application in by 5 o'clock tomorrow evening. And just to give you a very quick example of how good causes have helped local communities, I'm joined by Margaret Riley from Knaf Community Garden, which Knaf is just outside Swinford. Margaret, thanks for joining us. Good morning. The monies you got from the good causes has made a huge difference to your community garden there.
1: Yes, it has. Good morning, Tommy.
0: Good morning.
1: How are you? You're
0: good.
1: Busy like us all. Yeah, the Good Causes Legends, I suppose, at the Good Causes Awards, they celebrate the incredible work of community groups across Ireland. And we were lucky enough last October to be awarded the award for health and well-being in this area. So it enabled us to put up a polycarbon tunnel, create an outdoor classroom. It enabled the children and the families here in the community to have an area where they could grow vegetables, grow and sow, as we call it. And we linked in then with local TY schools, in local secondary schools, and they came and helped us and got behind the shovels and put in 6 raised beds with us, and the children successfully and the community successfully grew strawberries, onions, potatoes, carrots, beetroots. And I suppose it goes back to the importance of the outdoor environment and teaching children where food comes from, and again working with the sustainable development goals that we teach here in school as well.
0: Yeah.
1: So it was really powerful, yeah.
0: Good.
1: Really, really helped us to achieve a lot.
0: And the community garden is based at Knaf National School, I assume.
1: Yeah, it is. And it's open to local people to come
0: in as well. Great.
1: Yeah.
0: So you got 15 grand, a bespoke trophy, and that all helped to make this community garden possible. So you would be saying to people out there, because there are 9 various categories within the whole area of health, sport, arts, heritage and community development, to apply before 5 o'clock tomorrow evening. Isn't that the way to do it? Lottery.ie,
1: yeah.
0: You'll get all the details.
1: You'll get all the details, yeah. And this is a new category. It's called the Legends, Good Causes Legends. So if anybody in the last number of years has received, since 2021, any funding from the National Lottery, they can now apply for a Good Causes Legends award.
0: Award. Great.
1: So, yeah. And it's not a difficult process. It's not
0: simple.
1: Long and arduous. It's simple, yeah.
0: Okay.
1: So I'd advise everybody that has got some funding from the lottery to apply and to get in there before Friday.
0: Friday,
1: yeah.
0: That's tomorrow. Yeah, tomorrow, 5 o'clock.
1: Tomorrow,
0: Lottery.ie is the website address. Thanks a
1: it
0: lot
1: is.
0: For talking to
1: yeah.
0: us. Go back now
1: no
0: to your
1: problem.
0: Community garden and pick
1: know,
0: out a few nice strawberries. All the best.
1: Thank you, Tommy.
0: Take
1: All
0: care.
1: Right.
0: That's
1: bye.
0: Margaret Riley there.
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0: Now, sorry, loads of requests, but we'll pass those on to Paul and Jerry. Mark Gilmore joins us in studio this week with Finance Feature. Good morning, Mark.
5: Good morning.
0: Good to talk to you again. Okay, we spoke last week about the government's new saving plan, but today you want to give householders some information about the millions that we are not availing of and what's currently available in the context of deposit rates.
5: Yeah, it's like a lot of things I see, Tommy, is that we're just poor, and I include us all in that, and myself, we seem to be time poor.
0: We're all
5: time poor. But we're time poor, and we're poor at chopping around. It's this thing about inertia. And when it comes to our health insurance, we give out about our premiums, but if somebody asked you, when was the last time you shopped around, you'd say, I haven't, you know. So, but it also, we're looking for the savings plan to come down from heaven and to answer all our prayers, that it's going to be tax efficient, it's going to give us a great rate of interest. And we don't know what the writing on the wall is there in 2027 for that. We'll

0: see how that works out. We there are talking about some amount of it being tax free, but at the moment you can get a rate of about over 2%. Bank of Ireland there have a 12-month deposit of 2.14%. Yes, it's not going to make you rich, Tommy, but most of us are getting zero. There's a big difference between zero and 2.14%. Permanent TSB have also launched, and even if you don't want to lock money away for 12 months, you can get a variable rate of 1.25, again with no minimum balance. So you can just, whatever money you have today, and if you're with Permanent TSB, you can ring them up and just change it from a deposit account to a current account. So there's things we can do there. There's lump sum savers there over a 2 and 3 year period that you can get 2% a year on. So there are options available to us at the moment. And I suppose the first thing people say, I'm paying dirt, I'm going to have to pay dirt, I'm going to have to lose 33% of that. But as I said, going back again, the huge difference between getting zero and getting 2%. Yeah. And we might as well take it. It's better in your pocket.
1: Better than nothing. Else. I mean, I remember not that long ago when it was like below 1%.
0: Below, there was negative interest rates. Absolutely. Yeah.
1: Okay, come here. Talk to me, will you, about big savings people can make when they're hiring a car.
0: Yeah, when you're hiring a car, it's like when you went to hire the car and you focus very much on just how much the car is going to cost for the day. But one of the things there that you can save a lot of money on is the car hire excess. There will be an excess on the car, so you might end up paying 60, 80 euro, depending on what type of car you have. But then in the small print, you'll see that every day you're going to pay 20 or 25 euro, which is, compared to the cost of the car, it's like nearly half the price of the car, in excess cover. So what they will say to you is, if you don't have this cover, you will pay the first up to 3,000 of any claim, maybe even 5,000 depending on the car. But this cover costs a lot. But if you actually go online, there are companies set up, and instead of paying the 25 euro a day over a week, you can end up paying like 11 or 12 euros for the week. So there's a huge saving to be made on the car hire excess.
1: Okay. Talk to me, if you would. This texter says, I'm in the process of getting divorced and my solicitor has mentioned a pension adjustment order. What is it?
0: Yeah, that's when a couple are getting divorced. All the assets are divided up. And remember, pension can be a big asset. So, you know, a husband or wife may have claim on each other's pensions. So that has to be noted by the life company. So a legal document goes over to the life company and they notice where the pension currently is housed at the moment. They know there's a pension adjustment order. And there's one funny thing on it. Well, not funny thing, but it's strange. Some people see, I have a pension adjustment order. I've split from my wife. She doesn't want access to my pension, but I still have a pension adjustment order on it. And it's for 0.0001%. It's for practically nothing. But it just draws a line under it that nobody can come back in years to come and say, I want to claim that pension.
1: Finally, Mary says, my son has an English bank account for years, now living in Ireland, and only last week received a letter from the bank. This is presumably the bank in England, saying that he has to close his UK account as he's now living as a resident in Ireland. Is this a new policy or what's the reason behind it? My son goes back and over to the UK a lot, so it was handy for him to have an account in both countries.
0: I don't know the exact reason, but I presume obviously some of it is on foot of, I suppose, the UK leaving the EU. Maybe that is something to do with it. But I know these offshore accounts or accounts in other countries, if you're not resident there. For me, if somebody is setting up, even in the Northern Ireland, if somebody has a pension, they work down here in the 26 counties and they live in the north, I can't set up a pension for them because they're not actually resident here. So there is a lot of rules, possibly something to do with that.
1: Yeah, okay. Well, there we leave it, Mark. Thank you very much, as always. If you want to talk to Mark, 085 100 975 3. That's 085 100 975 3. And that, my friends, is it for today. Just to remind you, volunteers are needed on Sunday, the Butterfly Garden cleanup in Swinford, 12 to 2. If you want to get your hands dirty and give them a hand cleaning up there, they would appreciate it very much. They're looking for volunteers. So that's on Sunday, 12 to 2, and it's at the Butterfly Garden in Swinford. Thanks for being with us today. Scott Stevens will be with you tomorrow. I'm back on Monday. Until then, from all of us on the programme, our sponsor, Westport Estate, have a great day.
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13: Good morning, I'm Stephen Grealis. 14 Irish citizens detained in Israel after being on board the global Samud flotilla are to be deported. Foreign Affairs Minister Helen McEntee says they're currently being held at a detention centre but will be taken to the airport in Istanbul and deported. It comes after widespread condemnation of Israeli Security Minister Ben-Gvir, who posted a video of him taunting the detainees. Minister Helen McEntee says members of the Irish Embassy are on the way to the airport in Turkey.
14: We have 14 citizens who are detained on land in Israel. They are now in, a convoy as part of all of the other citizens in buses on their way to Istanbul, where they will be deported from the airport there. Our own embassy team are on their way to the airport as well to make sure that we have direct engagement and contact with them.
13: Israeli Prime Minister Benjamin Netanyahu says the way Ben-Gvir dealt with the activists is not in line with Israel's values and norms. Former IDF intelligence major Dan Federman says the video was a publicity stunt aimed at a domestic audience.
15: Ben-Gvir is considered really a clown in Israeli politics. You know, the fact that he basically forced himself to be appointed to this new made-up title of national security minister was a nod by Netanyahu at the elections that he needed Ben-Gvir's, you know, handful of coalition seats in order to form a coalition while holding his nose the whole time.
13: The Irish Penal Reform Trust is calling for a systematic review of security measures in prisons. It follows a report into the death of a man in Midlands prison in Portlaoise in 2021, which revealed staff were unable to locate the key to his cell while he was having an allergic reaction. The Office of the Inspector of Prisons said a nurse watched helplessly through the flap of the door while the 59-year-old man lost consciousness and died. The key was locked in a separate room and the staff member responsible for it was on a break. And coming up, a heatwave expected in Ireland next week.
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13: People can expect temperatures of up to 26 degrees Celsius next week as the country is hit by a mini heatwave. After a particularly cold spring, there's now a build-up of high pressure bringing in warmer, dry weather. Alan O'Reilly from Carlow Weather says the good weather could last into the June bank holiday weekend.
17: You should get the weekend, Monday, Tuesday and Wednesday out of it at least. There is a little bit of uncertainty as we go further into next week where there's a risk of maybe a little bit of thunderstorms. But actually, some of the weather models show very little rain for the next 10 days. So, you know, I'd say make the most of Sunday, Monday, Tuesday, Wednesday and then hopefully that it might just hang on for the June bank holiday weekend.
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13: Mostly cloudy with patchy rain, drizzle and mist today. Further patchy rain and drizzle to occur in the early afternoon. However, hazy sunny spells will develop at times, especially later on. Highs of 14 to 18 degrees in light, moderate southerly breezes. Tonight will be cloudy and humid with patches of mist and drizzle, but overall a lot of dry weather away from southern and western fringes. A mild night once again with lows of just 11 to 13 degrees.
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13: The FA have confirmed they've now launched an investigation into Southampton after the club admitted to spying on rival sides this season. They've been thrown out of the Championship playoff final this week by the EFL. Middlesbrough will now take on Hull at Wembley Stadium on Saturday for a place in the Premier League. The FA could now charge the individuals involved in the case with further sanctions. It's been revealed Aston Villa goalkeeper Emi Martinez broke his finger only minutes before the start of his side's Europa League final win against Freiburg. The Argentine suffered the injury in the warm-up, but the 33-year-old managed to play the whole match as Aston Villa won 3-0 to secure a first major trophy in 30 years. In rugby, Ulster head coach Richie Murphy will name his team later for tomorrow's Challenge Cup final in Bilbao. Ian Henderson, Stuart McCluskey and Jacob Scottdale are among those unavailable for the decider against Montpellier. Rob Balakum could return for the Red Hand. In golf, Seamus Power is among the field on the opening day of the CJ Cup. Brian Nelson on the PGA Tour. The Waterford golfer tees off at 20 past 1 Irish time. And finally, in Gaelic games, tributes have been paid to former Camogie Association president Liz Howard, who passed away. The former Tipperary player won a Munster Championship and National League during her playing career.
19: Your 60 seconds of sport with Burke Waste. Your waste sorted since 1998. Call 098 26882 for a greener Mayo.
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19: 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All the 3, 33. 1 and 7, 17. 8 and 5, 85. 5 and 3, 53. 2 and 7, 27. 6 and 5, 65. On its own, number 7. 4 and 9, 49. And 7 and 8, 78. If you fill a full panel, call 09496 30169 to claim your prize between 4 and 8 o'clock this evening. Yesterday's snowball game for €11,100 was shared by Anne Nauta from Binghamstown. Anne purchased her lucky book from Loris in Castlebar. Fiona Fagin from Ackle. Fiona purchased her lucky book from Midwest Radio's Postal Service. And Mary Tye from Ballina. Mary purchased her lucky book from Hallahan's in Ballina. They get €3,700 each. Congratulations to all our winners. Next week's snowball game is worth at least €3,000, and your Radio Bingo books are available in shops across the region right now. 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
24: Make no mistake about it, it's the Mid-Morning Show is right here in Midwest this Thursday morning, wherever you might be, across the region or across the globe, friends. Welcome! It's lovely to be in your company, and we'll do the biz between now and 1 o'clock today, all going well. Thank you, Tommy Maron, for the last couple of hours. More from, I think it could be Scott that's actually on tomorrow doing the business. It is Scott that's going to do the business tomorrow between 9 and 11. So Scott will be on the air tomorrow morning between 9 and 11, doing all that has to be done. And we're on the road tomorrow, by the way, I'm as well to mention it while it's in my head. We're going to be on the road tomorrow. It's our annual visit to Ceramic City in Castlebar, and we're going to be there with Chris Somerville and all his wonderful team. It's part of their annual 2-day sale at Ceramic City, so we'll be there tomorrow between 11 and 1, and John Ryan is going to be there then on Saturday with his Country Classics programme between 10 and 1. All systems go at Ceramic City in Castlebar for the annual 2-day sale. Now, let's get the housekeeping done, as Paul would say. 0818 3055 if you'd like to phone us. You can text or WhatsApp on 087 900 4141, and that's brought to you by the famous pub just off Fifth Avenue, New York, the one and only Kevin's Bar, for lively conversation, sports coverage and great food. And you can email us too on studio@midwestradio.ie. That's studio@midwestradio.ie. Those are the methods of contact, friends, and as I always say, at the top of the shop and through the course of the duration of the programme, it's always great to hear from you. Now, would you give a shout out to Ahagour Community Makers Market, which starts tomorrow in the Community Centre between 10:30 and 2. Cakes, buns, savoury scones, breads, crafts, etc. You can come for a chat and a cuppa, and thanks a million. And that comes in from Annie. Well, we're wishing you well with that one, Annie. And could you please play a request for Tommy Joe Murphy? It's his big birthday, and that's in from Sean and Emily. Wishing you well, Tommy Joe. And another one in for Tommy Joe Murphy as he celebrates his birthday today, with love from Eileen and Will, and they're in Solihull in the UK. I think Solihull is near Birmingham. Happy birthday to Sheila Burns from Johnstown and Ballyhonus. Sheila, we know it's a special one for you, so a very happy birthday, Sheila, and I hope lots of nice things come your way. And that's in from all the family. And I just want to thank the nurses and the doctors in Castlebar Hospital for the care I got when I was there recently for surgery, especially especially the ones in G and D wards. I greatly appreciate what you did from N. And happy birthday as well to Sharon Kinney in Knockmore. And this one for you, Sharon, comes in from your sister Lorraine and Dominica. And that's Lorraine, Dominica and Carr. And they say, have a great day, Sharon. Now, also need your help with something, gang. Because we have a person, and this person has bought an old gramophone. But the old gramophone is in need of repair and loving tender care. They've bought it for a very special reason. They want to give it to someone special for their birthday, because this the particular birthday person would love something like this. So the gramophone has been bought, but it is in need of restoration and some loving care. If you can provide that expertise, or if you know of someone that could provide that expertise, we would love to hear from you. It's our big mission today that we want to try and solve. 0818 3055. Talk to Petrina. She'll put you in touch with the person, and let's hope that we get a thumbs up on that one. I also want to say hello to Tom P. And Tom P sends us a lovely picture of a lovely young, God, it's remarkable, you know, a beautiful little swallow, beautiful colours and everything, that has arrived from Africa. And the little swallow has arrived into Tom P's kitchen, safe and sound all the way from Africa. He was able to recognise the little ring on the bird's foot, and the birdie is safe and sound after making the journey from Africa. Isn't it a remarkable thing? The mind boggles, no question or doubt about it, the mind boggles. Anyway, from 2021, it's Coldplay to get us up and away today with Higher Power. Good morning. Welcome to Thursday's Mid-Morning Show.

0: That's Coldplay to get us up and away. 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
0: Thursday's mid-morning show. Paul and Jerry, place a hi to Aaron Gavin, graduated from St. Mary's Secondary School today. Love from Granddad Sam and your dad and all the family, wishing Aaron the best today. And also, can you please play something by Brad Paisley? Maybe something like Whiskey Lullaby or something like that. And is it possible to play the Glasgow Reel? You played it a couple of weeks back. It's absolutely brilliant. And I put a request in too late last week. A great show. Many thanks, as Agnes. Yes, we did play the Glasgow Reel, now that you mention it, Agnes. And if my memory serves me, I think it was a pretty good piece of music, all right? So we've got a piece coming from David James. And after that, then we may just go to the Glasgow Reel. Good morning. Would you please wish a very happy birthday to my dad, Michael McDonald, out in Kong, celebrating a very special birthday, a milestone birthday today. Let's say he's 21 with a little bit of VAT added. Have a great day. Lots of love from a little leprechaun in Boston City, USA. So Michael McDonald in Kong, wishing you well. And a reminder, the tickets are selling fast for Tommy Maron's play Three Hail Marys in the Westport Town Hall Theatre on Friday and Saturday week. That's May 29th and May 30th. Tickets on westporttheatre.com. And I do believe for the Westport Town Hall Theatre, the box office is open there on a daily basis too. So you can pop in if you're in Westport Town, have a laugh. It's coming to the end of its run, and it would be a nice way maybe to kick off the June bank holiday weekend. More help needed now too. Now this one, I don't know how we'll solve this, but I know our listeners will come good. We have a situation, gang. We have a situation where a cat arrived into a house, and the cat went up on a, what do you, I suppose you could call it a cloth couch, really, or a fabric couch, okay? And the cat slept there nice and comfortably, but also did the wee-wees. Straight down onto the couch. It's gone through the fabric. It's not happy. The cat is happy, but the owners of the house and the couch are not too happy. It's not pleasant. We're coming into hot weather, and boy, do they need help. So what do you think? How can it be solved that a cat, the smell of cat's urine could in some way, shape or form be taken from a fabric couch? It happened over the last 24 hours. We need you. We need you on this one. 0818 3055 087 900 4141. This is David James. Well, it's-

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1: To celebrate Cruinniún an Óg on Saturday, June 6th, we are calling on the young people of Ireland to unleash their creativity and imagination through letters, poems or songs. Here's a letter that was submitted last year.
2: I'm one of the children of Ireland and I love to create. Some of us build things, some of us draw, some of us dance, some of us imagine quietly. But all of us have ideas. And Cruinniún an Óg is our day that says, your ideas matter. It's not about winning or being the best. It's about making something, anything, that's ours. Like a song with no words, a drawing that makes no sense, a robot made from cereal boxes, a dream that doesn't need permission. Thank you for helping give us a National Day of Creativity.
1: 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Cruinniún an Óg, unleash your creative spark.
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8: 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Jerry, where is all the sun that you promised for today? And I have to own up to it, I certainly did. I said today, but I knew saying it that I'd be under pressure. But I'll tell you this much, I'm not too bad. Might be a slight bit of adjustment to be made, but I think we're there or thereabouts. Look, if you have got the phone, you see what's going to happen? And I see even 26 and 27 degrees promised for a day or two next week. So from today, it's getting warmer and milder and then maybe a little bit dull all right today and a little bit of rain, but that will phase away. Don't panic. All is well. We're going to keep everything intact and all shall be well. Let's see what else we have coming into 087 900 41 41. A happy birthday request for the best neighbour, Tommy Joe Murphy from Derry Corrib Village. That's in from David Barrett and Mary Barrett and PP and Daniel. Wishing you all the best as you celebrate today, Tommy. And a big shout out to all the presenters and staff at Midwest Radio, from Swinford Pat, well, good man Pat, and a big shout out to yourself as well. We thank you very much for it. Now, let me see. I think, thanks to our friend and colleague Eamon, we may be onto something as regards the gramophone. And I see that there is a for authentic gramophone restoration near Killarearan. So what we will do is, thank you Eamon Kelly for this, we will pass this on to our friend who has asked us about it for the gramophone restoration, and we could be onto something. You see, you just never know. Thanks to our wonderful listeners and our colleagues for that one. Mace time 11:28.
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8: I think it was Anne was the name of the lady that asked for this. It's the Glasgow Reel, and right enough, it's a good bit of music.

0: It's a great piece of music. Now, that's from a group called the Kilkenny Band, and it's their version today of the Glasgow Reel, which has been requested. Want to say hello to Martin, tuned away in the city of Tuam in County Galway. Good morning to you, Martin. Happy birthday, Tommy Joe. Enjoy the celebrations from Noreen. And Kathy Smith, County Kilkenny, formerly from Queens in New York City, has been listening to what we do for years, enjoys all the crack and the fun. And hello to all my cousins in Galway and Mayo and all over Ireland. We're on the Cat Urine now, so we thank you for this, Kathy. To remove cat urine from a couch, do not use steam or heat, as this bakes the odour into the fabric. Instead, blot up excess liquid, saturate the spot with a specialised bioenzymatic cleaner to break down the odour crystals and leave it to air dry. Kathy, I thank you, but we'll just need one thing, Kathy. When you say bioenzymatic cleaner, what would you be talking about there? That's the thing now we need to get sorted out. But anyway, Kathy, thanks for the first part of it. Dettol has a spray called Home with Pets. I find it very good and it doesn't stain either, says Carol. So now we're on our case here for the cat that urinated on top of... It's a brand new couch, by the way. This is the thing. It's a brand new couch, so the heat is on to get this one sorted. Please play Killarney and You, Jerry. It's a good song, no doubt about it. And happy birthday to the best uncle, Tommy Murphy. Have the best day ever, Tommy. We'll see you soon with lots of love from Elaine and Kenneth and Priya and Sauron, and thanks so much, and all the best, and you're as good as a comedian. That's what the message says here, so we're wishing you well. And Jerry, throw out the couch and maybe put the cat out. Well, we can put the cat out, all right, but we can't throw out the couch, I'm afraid, because you see, the couch is brand new, so you know yourself, these are expensive things. Spray a 1:1 mixture of white vinegar and water. Blot dry, cover with baking soda, let sit overnight and vacuum. My sister has two cats and it has happened before, and I've used that method every time and it has worked, says this caller. So hopefully we're onto something now. Right, I'll tell you what we'll do now. We'll bring you a little piece from Julie O'Hara. And Julie O'Hara, of course, is one of the team from wonderful Baker 51 in Ballina. And of course, Monday night, Baker 51, even though it's only about 18 months open, won for themselves a big, big award. Well, Julie O'Hara, good morning to you.
1: Good morning, Jerry. How are you?
0: Julie is from a premises that's very close to our heart here in Midwest, Baker 51 in the heart of Ballina. And Julie, after Monday night, there's some wonderful news about Baker 51.
1: I know, Jerry. We are just so, so proud and just so happy to say that we were named Connacht Cafe of the Year at the Irish Restaurant Awards on Monday night. I mean, we never expected to win such an amazing award. We've only been opened for a little over a year now.
0: Yeah.
1: And to come home with that award, it was beyond our wildest dreams.
0: It's a remarkable achievement in such a short space of time.
1: It is, it is. But I think it's definitely down to the team that we are surrounded with. We, our family are so blessed with the teams that we have in,
0: yes,
1: both Baker 51 and O'Hara's of Oxford. And the fact that they share the vision and the passion with us, without that, we'd never be where we are today. So thanks from the bottom of our hearts to each and every one of them.
0: And these are such special times at O'Hara's, because, of course, at Mothership, as we'll call it, O'Hara's in Foxford, 75 years in existence.
1: I know, 1951 was the year that Michael and Maureen O'Hara started the bakery in Foxford. So 75 years later, and thankfully still going strong and still a family business. So we are so proud.
0: Absolutely, no question or doubt about it. So just back to Baker 51, as I said at the top of the interview, Julie, it's in the heart of Ballina, and it is, am I right in saying it's a 7-day a week service at this stage?
1: Well, we are closed on a Monday,
0: okay,
1: but we are open Tuesday to Saturday, and then we have our hatch open on Sunday. And just there, you mentioned about Ballina, just to say to the people of Ballina, thank them so much for welcoming us with open arms. I mean, it was such a new venture for us,
0: yes,
1: and thanks to all of them for their support.
0: Well, it's fantastic and it's good news and it's nice to be positive about things. So, Julie, on behalf of all of us here, can we wish you all the very best and bigger and better things ahead into the future. Julie O'Hara, thanks for talking to us.
1: Thanks, Jerry. Thank you so much.

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11: And we're back in action again. Now, Jerry, this is Macy, and she really enjoyed the television programme last night. And, of course, me, I know, is a big fan of Mick Flavin. So thank you, May, for that. And thanks to all our listeners. In fact, we're getting a great reaction to what we're doing on TV, and we greatly appreciate it. As regards the cat's urine, mix liquid clothes detergent, one-third liquid clothes detergent to two-thirds water, spray it on, and that will help to get rid of the smell. Now, there's something in it, nice smell with the two. Lady had reason to attend A&E in Mayo University Hospital yesterday evening. She was 3 hours in casualty and wants to say that each and every person that attended her was fantastic. She couldn't praise them enough. Well, that's nice to hear, because God knows we always hear the other side of things. So that's very nice to hear. Well done, people at Mayo General take a bow. Let me mention, for Sister Anne Marie, that 33 hours of Eucharistic adoration will begin in the Blessed Sacrament Chapel in Knock, organised by the Tuam Diocesan Eucharistic Committee. And each parish across the Archdiocese is assigned 1 hour, beginning at 9 o'clock tomorrow morning, Friday the 22nd, and concluding with Holy Mass, which will be celebrated by Father Gerald, the chaplain, on Saturday the 23rd at 5:15. Now, it's a nice way, after our 9-day novena, to prepare for an outpouring of the Holy Spirit on Pentecost, which is celebrated on the 24th, and all are welcome to Sister Anne Marie. So I presume in the Archdiocese or across the Archdiocese, each parish has been given their time and they know their time, but people can go any time they want. It's 33 hours of Eucharistic adoration, one for each hour of our Lord's life on earth, and all are welcome. It's in the rest in the chapel, this Blessed Sacrament Chapel at Knock Shrine. Right, now let's press on, because a man that celebrates his 78th birthday this day, yes, he's going to blow out 78 candles, one Leo Sayer, and You Make Me Feel Like Dancing. Leo Sayer, a happy birthday to you.

You make me feel like dancing. That's our birthday boy, Leo Sayre. Today, as I said, he blows 78 candles off the cake. More power to him. Here's Kathy Smith. And Kathy said, there is the product, Jerry, for that person that has the trouble with the cat. The product is called Urine Off, if you don't mind. It's as good a name as any for a product. Urine Off. So off you go now to your local pet store, maybe, or your local hardware store, DIY store, and say, have you any Urine Off? If you have, we need it. And a lady is... Oh, well, I'll tell you, we're getting things today. A lady is looking for the old type water pump that you'd see along the side of the road. The one with the lion's head on it. Can anyone help? I remember those pumps many, many, many moons ago. They would be the ones that pumped the water from the wells. So you'd see them along the side of the road or maybe...

0: one of these pumps in and a few neighbours would be able to use the pump then. Now, I think there are scrapyards, in fairness to them, all over the region that stock those. They have them from the old days and they would have them. So let's see. Have we got a retailer out there that knows what I'm talking about, that's as old as me, if not maybe a bit older, remembers the pumps that were used to pump the water off from the wells on the side of the road and various other places, and would have one of those pumps for sale? Don't know whether it has to be in working order or not. Maybe it's just for decorative purposes, for a lawn or something. But let's see if we can get one for a start and take it from there. Time now for a moment of inspiration.
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0: So Teresa Lawless is up next now, because Teresa Lawless is a singer from the Westport region, and a couple of years ago she recorded a full CD, and one of the songs on the CD, of course, is apt for the time of year we find ourselves in, the merry month of May, and Bring Flowers of the Rarest. And we've been asked to play Teresa's version over the last while, and we didn't get a chance between jigs and reels, but let's put all of that right this very minute.

text or WhatsApp in association with Megan's Bar and Kitchen, nestled in the heart of Manhattan. Food and crack 7 days a week in New York City. Hi, can you please play a request for Tommy Joe Murphy? Tommy Joe celebrates a special one today. Happy birthday to you, Tommy. Looking forward to a great weekend from Joe and Sinead, and they hope the birthday boy, Tommy Murphy, has a great weekend as well. Want to squeeze one more in before we go to the top of the hour in the mid-morning show today? It comes from one Maxine Nightingale.

0: Maxine Nightingale then, and Love Hit Me. Well, I'll tell you what's going to hit us as a commercial break. We have to take one now in a second. But I want to also mention this. It says, lads, can you please play Galway Shawl for my late dad, Joey Ribbon, rest in peace, who passed away last week. He was a big fan of ye boys every day on the radio. Thank you, says the Ribbon family in Rinvile in lovely County Galway. Well, God rest your dad, Joey Ribbon, and God rest him, and condolences to you, the Ribbon family. And of course we will. Why wouldn't we? It's a classic song. So as they say, I want to give you time, and this is what I'm going to do. I'm going to take our break and do the bits and pieces, and straight into part two then, as far as we're concerned, the definitive version from Dermot O'Brien of the Galway Shawl in memory of your late dad, Joey Ribbon.
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1: Month's Mind. Nora Dean, Ní Walker, Ellie Bay in Late of Leam, Clogher, Belmullet. Month's Mind Mass in St. Brendan's Church, Tyran, this Saturday evening at 6:30. Thomas Egan, Le Caro, Charlestown. Month's Mind Mass in St. James's Church, Carracastle, this Saturday morning at 11:00. Michael Joe Feerick, Kiloshehin, Ballinrobe. Month's Mind Mass in St. Mary's Church, Ballinrobe, this Saturday evening at 7:30. Ellen Morton, Ní Kane, Northampton and Late of Gorth Brac, Ballycroy. Month's Mind Mass in the Church of the Holy Family, Ballycroy, tomorrow evening at 8:00. Anniversaries. Nicola Breheny, Curraghard, Lisacull. 10th Anniversary Mass in St. Nathie's Cathedral, Ballyhedrin, this Sunday morning at 10:00. Also remembering her mother Margaret. Cecil Cornwall. 10 Oscail na Bhfé, Ballinlough, County Roscommon. 2nd Anniversary Mass in Ballinlough Church this Sunday at 12 noon. Alice Costello, Newcastle, Galway and formerly of Shessa, Claremorris. 1st Anniversary Mass in St. Michael's Church, Chaheen, this Saturday evening at 6:30. Also remembering her twin brother Johnny, 9th Anniversary and deceased members of the Costello family. Chrissy Galvin, Lisiniski, Belcarra. 1st Anniversary Mass in St. Anne's Church, Belcarra, tomorrow evening at 7:30. Una Geraghty, Nathan View Manor, Foxford. 1st Anniversary Mass in Church of the Holy Family, Fahy, tomorrow evening at 7:00. Anne Gibbons, Cool Row, Claremorris. 1st Anniversary Mass in Crossboyne Parish Church this Sunday morning at 11:30. Dolores Highland, Keelogues New, Ballyvarry. 6th Anniversary Mass in Keelogues Church this Sunday morning at 11:30. John O'Boyle, Lincolnshire, England and formerly of Ballymuckshearin, Binghamstown. 2nd Anniversary Mass in St. Joseph's Church, Binghamstown this Sunday morning at 10:30. Nora O'Gorman, Ballina Road, Crossmolina, 30th Anniversary, also remembering her husband Michael O'Gorman. Mass in St. Tiernan's Church, Crossmolina, this Saturday evening at 8:00. Kyle Pilbro, Bushfield, Hollymount, 3rd Anniversary Mass in the Church of the Immaculate Conception, Roundfort, this Sunday morning at 11:30.
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1: Widespread condemnation of Israeli treatment of flotilla activists, including Sligo-based GP Dr. Margaret Connolly, as they are set to be deported. Mayo Disabled Persons Organisation outlined their lived experience to Ballina Municipal District Meeting to heighten awareness of the needs of people with disabilities. AIM2TD criticises State of Health Service as figures show waiting times at MUH have doubled in a decade. And Mayo Man wins University of Galway Award for project examining the use of timber as a structural and architectural material. All these stories and more are coming up from 1 o'clock.
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1: Further patchy rain and drizzle occurring this early afternoon. However, hazy sunny spells will develop at times too, especially later on. Light to moderate southerly breezes with highest temperatures today of 14 to 18 degrees.
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0: wonderful. That is Dermot O'Brien, the late Dermot O'Brien, with I Don't Care What Anyone Says, the definitive version of the Galway Shawl, and playing that for a very special reason today. Welcome back to us, friends. 087-900-4141 is how you can text or WhatsApp the programme at any point along the way. Please say hello to Margaret and Robert. They're driving the NC500. It's the Scottish equivalent of the Wild Atlantic Way on our way to John O'Groats and the Lashing Rain. And thanks to Midwest, just heard Congratulations, which was played as we cut our wedding cake 35 years ago this weekend. Well, now doesn't the Lord work in wonderful ways? Well, it's lovely to have you with us, Margaret and Robert, as you drive the NC500, the Scottish equivalent of the Wild Atlantic Way. And I have no doubt, no more than our old Wild Atlantic Way, it has to be one very, very scenic road, that. So wishing you well, thanks for tuning in, and delighted that you enjoyed the congratulations. Big thanks to Sarah Butler, her team, and all involved with Food Demo, Native St. Anthony's School Bus. A really enjoyable night, lovely food and a fantastic raffle, and that comes in from Marion, who's given a thumbs up to Sarah and her team. And what else have we come on the way here today on 087 900 41 41? Now, you remember about the cast iron water pump? Well, a caller has made contact to say that they saw a few of them for sale on Dundeal. So maybe if you, I'm sure you can, Dundeal is on the internet now as well as everything else. It used to be a magazine, probably still is a magazine, but this particular person sends us a picture actually of one of the exact things that we're talking about, one of the old fashioned water pumps. So we're well on our way now with that. And I'll do this one too, that says hello to Bear Hennessy in Mallow and Deirdre Sheehan. Hello to you too, Deirdre and Bear, and that's in from Anthony Pickford in Limerick. Also by email to studio@midwestradio.ie, a nice email in from John Conway. And John is originally from Clonbar, and he listens to us on Long Island, New York City. He heard us talk about the restoration of the gramophones, and he's given us some information which we're passing on as well. Thank you very much for that, John. And you also asked me to say hello to your sister Anne in Ballinrobe and Tina in Tormacady and all my friends in and around lovely Clonbar. That's a pleasure to do, John. Thank you for tuning in on Long Island. I want to mention something for our great friend Joe Kniff as well in Glenamaddy, because I know Joe is involved in organising a Monday Music in Hearts, and it's going to be on, that's Hearts Pub in Glenamaddy. It's going to be on this Monday night, the 25th of May at 9 p.m. Music by Seamus Farrell and Martin Cleary, and also appearing on the night, Jerry Guthrie, David Connor, Declan Carroll, Kieran Donoghue, Alana Cleary and Aaron Cleary. It's going to be a great night of music, and it all kicks off this Monday night, the 25th of May at 9 o'clock in Hearts in downtown Glenamaddy. And for that one, all are welcome too. Rochford Time, 12:13.
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0: Paul Overstreet is next today.

That's Paul Overstreet from the American country music scene, and Love Don't Feel Like a Ball and Chain to Me. Tommy Joe Murphy, happy birthday to you, Tommy Joe, from Stephen and Eileen McHale and Bell Derrick. And callers are sending in information about the scam. It's that one that's doing the rounds again. You know the one that's dead. I'm using this new number now. I've got a new phone. Can you save it and send me a WhatsApp? Watch it. It's dodgy, dodgy, dodgy. Be careful of it. Most people deck that, but in fairness, an odd one doesn't. Your mind might be preoccupied, and before you know where you are, you're kind of caught. Jerry, can I pick your brains and pick the listeners' brains about this information that's out there about spraying our skies and blocking out the sun? Now, I believe it would be terrible if that's happening, but Spain has admitted to it. But the type of cloud we have this year is so out of the usual, and a lot of so-called defence showing this on TikTok shows keeping out the sun on charts. So that's it, Jerry. Thanks and have a great day. Well, I've heard that they're going to do things like that, all right, and they're going to put things up in space that will reflect back the sun because of the fact that the old planet is warming up quicker than it should do. Good morning, Jerry. The Kings of Connacht performed at the Mayo Day Gala in the TF and did a smashing job of Rocky Road to Dublin. All performances were outstanding that night. Really enjoyable night. And if you get a chance, can you please play The Kings of Connacht? And that song, says Cathy. I'll do my very best for you, Cathy. I'll do my very best. I know that I've been asked to play something from Glor na Donn as well. They brought out that CD a couple of weeks back. And Jerry, can you please wish my lovely wife Anne Hunt in Kilkelly a very happy special birthday and thank her for 59 wonderful years. She makes me laugh every single day with all her one-liners. Love from her very proud husband. Well, that's a very nice one. Anne, wishing you well as you celebrate today. I'm sure lots of nice things are going to come your way. Do you know what we'll do now too? We'll open the lines for Ballyhane Goes Country, because Ballyhane Goes Country Music Festival, Friday June 5th through to Sunday June 7th at the Big White Barn Dance, the Punch Bowl, Ballyhane Castle Bar. Friday the 5th, Michael English and Andy Feary. Saturday the 6th, Derek Ryan and Olivia Douglas. And Sunday the 7th, the High Kings and Milo and Vinny. And tickets are on sale now at ballyhanegoescountry.com. That's the website, ballyhanegoescountry.com. So another couple of tickets up for grabs today. All we're asking you to do is text the word Ballyhane to 087-941-41. That's Ballyhane to 087-941-41. Now, we have another special duty to do, because our Vanna, as they say, Vanna, special lady, celebrates her birthday today. And that's one Becky Morley from Larrigan Boy. It's in that triangle between Ballyhaunas and Claremorris and Knock. And Becky Morley is some woman for one woman, let me guarantee you that. And she likes a good night out, and she likes a 7-Up when she's out, and she likes to be with her friends, and she's a powerful dancer. And she said, there's one artist that Becky loves above all. She's very musical, is Becky, and loves all types of music in Fairly, really. I know she's big into classical music, but her favourite all-time singer is Bridie Gallagher, without shadow of doubt. So we have that in common, Becky and I. And she absolutely, as I said, she loves classical music. That would be number two on her list, but number one is Bridie Gallagher. And it would make her birthday, because it's a special birthday today, if there would be one song that we could play from Bridie Gallagher. She said she'll have the clogs on and she'll be ready to dance around the floor to it if I'd play this particular song. So it's my pleasure to do this for Becky Morley in Larrigan Boy that celebrates the birthday today. I know the clogs are on. Well, a clog on one foot and a Wellington in the other foot. So she has a foot thin in both camps. But anyway, this is Bridie Gallagher. And for her, as she does the job, Glenna Muckaty.

0: So that's for our birthday girl today, the Wellington Queen of the County Mayo, one Becky, and we wish her well as she celebrates. And also, Jerry, can you say hello to Jimmy Daly and his Donegal girl, Nelly? And Jimmy and Nelly are big, big fans of Bridie Gallagher as well, and they love that song, Glenamuckadee. And Jimmy and Nelly are tuned away in Charlton in Manchester. So special good wishes to Jimmy and Nelly. We'll take a break.
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0: So first thing now on the agenda is to close the lines for the Ballyhane Goes Country for today. Thanks indeed for taking part, Fins. And winner will be announced to that in a couple of minutes' time. But keep it business as normal. Your normal texts and comments are very welcome. 087 900 41 41 in association with Riley's Plates and Pours, New York, where an Irish welcome always awaits you. Another scam doing the rounds, it seems. A lady called to ask listeners to be aware of scam calls looking for your email address. And this outfit is purporting to be from the Bank of Ireland. In fairness promise to the banks they will never ever make contact with you like that. So never ever respond or give any information to anyone that purports to be from a bank looking for email addresses or anything like that. Wrong, wrong, wrong. Jerry, will you roll when you're in love with a beautiful woman in memory of Mr. Hook? This is one of the lead singers of Doctor Who who passed away last week. Good man, says Brendan in Galway. Well, good man, Brendan in Galway. We actually played it the other day. So if I get a chance now, I will do the business again. But we played it on Tuesday when word came through of his passing. And is there anyone missing an iPhone from the Ballycastle area since the Mayo game in London? It has been found. So thanks to the caller for making contact about that. Are you missing your iPhone from that area, Ballycastle area? If so, call us 0818 3055, and we'll put you in touch with the very kind person that has found same. So I've closed the line, 70. I have. And I think I'm all up to date now. As I said, 087 941 41 if you'd like to make contact with us along the way. We'll announce our Ballyhane winner in a couple of minutes' time. Want to bring you this all... Do you know what we could do with this, actually? We could make it our all-time classic. So just hold on a second now, because I think I'll have enough time to do that. It's Pet Shop Boys with All-Time Classic Today.
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0: Perfect. West End Girls it is from Pet Shop Boys.

That's our all-time classic for this Thursday afternoon now. It's the Pet Shop Boys and West End Girls. How can you dispose of old house phones, a caller wants to know. Do you know something I don't think I would? Do you know, the thing is, and you might laugh at me now with this, but they could become collector's items as the year goes on. You could be sitting on money there if you hold on to them for another while. If you haven't got too many of them and they're not kind of annoying you, if there's some place you could put them out of the way and then they'll be out of sight, out of mind for a while. In a few years' time, it wouldn't surprise me one bit, but they could be worth a lot of money, those house phones, because they're rare and they're collector's items now, really, and they're almost a thing of the past, two house phones. So, but anyway, maybe there is someone out there, to be fair. I shouldn't be saying that, really. Maybe there is someone out there that collects old house phones. If you do, and you're ready to collect a few house phones, give us a call. Our Ballyhane winner for today is Nora McNicholas from Strayed in Foxford. Well done to you, Nora. Congrats, enjoy. Greetings from the dull, dreary weather on the Aran Islands. Something by Big Tom, my favourite singer. God rest his soul. We'll replay something from Big Tom for you now, and hello to all our friends on the Aran Islands. Well, hopefully it won't be dull and dreary much longer now. Things are on the up. Things are on the up and up. Hello to Esther and Tom. That view comes in from your buddy. And also happy birthday, as we know it's a special one, to Tommy Joe Murphy. Enjoy the celebrations, Tommy Joe. And that view today is coming in from Helen. Now, earlier on I was asked to play Mick Flavin, the great Mick Flavin, and Ladies Men. So let's do Mick Flavin and Ladies Men on the programme from the year 2024.

0: Mick Flavin has requested, make way for me because I'm a loving ladies' man. Now, a caller from the Brafe area says their water coming from their taps is discoloured and they're wondering what the story is there. I would say probably in fairness, caller in the Brafe area, your best bet might be to give a buzz to the council, Mayo County Council or Irish Water, and get the clarification on that one. Then we have another poster in, nice poster, it is nice, colourful too. This isn't from Bridget Sweeney, by the way, primary healthcare coordinator at the Mayo Traveller Movement, and she wants to tell everyone about the Mayo Traveller Movement Traveller Heritage Celebration and Exhibition in the Mall in Castlebar on this day week for all the world, Thursday the 28th of May. And everyone is welcome. It's going to run from 10 till 5 and there's going to be fun and games and treats and prizes and all kinds of different paraphernalia from the world of the Traveller Movement. It sounds going to be very interesting and it's all in the Mall, right in the very heart of Castlebar. And here's the thing, we're promised wonderful weather next week too. So all are welcome to that in the Mall in Castlebar this day week, Thursday the 28th of May, running from 10 o'clock in the morning to 5 in the afternoon. Mayo Dental time is 12:37.
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0: So for all our friends now tuned in on what I'm sad to say is a dull and dreary Aran Islands, but it will improve, it will improve. There's brightness in the sky. Looking for Big Tom? Well, how about this one from Big Tom? Guess what, gang? I love you still.

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10: Welcome back to us, 12:43, and Anne has sent a text to say, thanks gang for showing a beautiful version of Lady of Knock by Foster and Allen last night on the television show. It was most enjoyable. Well, in fairness, they did a wonderful version of it. And Anne, your timing is very good, because I was asked to play a version of Lady of Knock on the programme today, and I'm actually going to do that right after we do this.

Some talking heads on the programme. And we know all about that road, the road to nowhere. And that's the road we're on today. Wherever you might be, I hope you're well. It's Midwest. It's the mid-morning show. It's Thursday. It's 13 minutes away from spud time. And we're doing the business right up to 1 o'clock today. I want to squeeze a couple more in. Asked to play this. It's a beautiful version of Lady of Knock, Frank McCaffrey.

So that's Frank McCaffrey on the programme today with Lady of Knock, dedicating it to Kenny and also dedicating it to Anne, who enjoyed a version that we played on the television programme last night from Foster and Allen. Well, I'm looking at the clock, and as we might say on the TV, the clock on the wall tells me it's almost time to wrap it up. Before I do, a signpost to the fact that we're on the road tomorrow with God's help. We're going to be broadcasting live from Ceramic City in Castlebar. We're there with Chris Somerville and his staff, and we're there. It's an annual visit. We're always there around this time of the year for their annual big two-day sale. They'll have their marquee set up to one side of the store, and there'll be hundreds of different lines of tiles up for grabs at very, very keen prices indeed. We'll discuss all of that on the programme tomorrow between 11 and 1, as well as the normal business of the day. And it's the first of two shows, because John Ryan's Country Classics programme will come from there on Saturday morning too, between 10 and 1. So that about does it. Patrina, thank you for working on the programme with me. Thanks to our friends at Harrington's, who make it possible with their kind sponsorship of the show every day between 11 and 1. We greatly appreciate it. Most of all, thanks to you for your company. I hope you enjoyed it. We're going to leave it to a wonderful group of youngsters, the Glorna Dun Cayley Band. They're going to bring it home, much in the news at the minute, as a result of the launch of their CD. It's a fine CD, and it's a blast of reels that kicks off with the new Found Out to bring it home today.

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7: 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Here's a letter that was submitted last year.
8: 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Some of us build things, some of us draw, some of us dance, some of us imagine quietly. But all of us have ideas. And Cruinn Éireann Óg is our day that says, your ideas matter. It's not about winning or being the best. It's about making something, anything, that's ours. 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
10: 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The headlines.
11: Widespread condemnation of Israeli treatment of flotilla activists, including Sligo-based GP Dr. Margaret Connolly, as they are set to be deported.
12: Mayo Disabled Persons Organisation outlined their lived experience to Ballina Municipal District meeting to heighten awareness of the needs of people with disabilities. Aonthu TD criticises State of Health Service as figures show waiting times at MUH have doubled in a decade. Mayo Man wins University of Galway Award for project examining the use of timber as a structural and architectural material. And in sport, the referee has been confirmed for Mayo's Nicky Racker Cup semi-final against New York this weekend.
11: All these stories and more are coming up after this.
13: Quite the unconventional grill setup you got there, Barry. Still, those marinated pork chops smell nice.
14: Thank you, Jack. $2.99 from Aldi.
13: Would have gone for a clockwise rotation system for the sausages myself.
14: Hot onion paprika. Also $2.99 from Aldi.
13: Oh, watch that airflow on the Piri wings, buddy.
14: Yep. $2.99 from Aldi. Even the burgers.
13: Buddy.
15: Silence barbecue bores with selected barbecue meats only €2.99 at Aldi. It's not complicated.
11: And you're very welcome to the main lunchtime news this Thursday with Stephen Grealis and Scott Stevens. 14 Irish citizens being detained by Israel, including Sligo-based GP Dr. Margaret Connolly, have been brought to Ramon Airport to be deported. They were arrested for being part of the Global Aid Flotilla, with government and opposition highly critical of their treatment. Foreign Affairs Minister Helen McEntee says she has been receiving updates on the Irish citizens throughout the day.
16: I can now confirm that the 14 Irish citizens that were being detained in Israel have arrived at the airport in Ramon. They are all being transported then via airline to Istanbul, and say that it is not acceptable, whether it's the Irish government or any other government, that we've been prevented from engaging and speaking directly to our citizens.
12: Independent Ireland MEP for Midlands North West, Kieran Mullooly, has been elected as a full voting member to the European Parliament's Committee on Agriculture and Rural Development. MEP Mullooly had previously been serving on the committee with full speaking rights as a substitute member with limited voting rights. A vote of the Renew Europe parliamentary group to appoint a permanent member of the committee was held, with MEP Mullooly winning 41 votes out of 67. He sought off challenges from Belgium MEP Benoit Cassart and Fianna Fáil MEP for Ireland South Cynthia Nimurahu.
11: A 72-hour strike by ambulance services next week is very likely, as workers feel disrespected by the HSE. That's according to SIPTU, who are in the Labour Court for the third day of talks with Unite Trade Union and HSE officials in an effort to solve a dispute over pay. Speaking on his way into the court, spokesperson John McCamley says a decision on industrial action will be made by the end of today.
17: We are very disappointed at this stage that we haven't even come close to a set of proposals. Today is make or break. I think the HSE doesn't understand the determination of our members to see this through to the end, to continue on with industrial action.
12: The average number of hours that patients wait in the emergency department of Mayo University Hospital has more than doubled in a decade. The figure was 4 hours in 2014, and that has risen to 9 hours in 2026. That is the average time a patient waits in the ED at Mayo University Hospital before they are either admitted or discharged. These startling figures were provided by the HSE in response to a parliamentary question submitted by Mayo ANTHU Deputy Paul Lawless. Deputy Lawless has been speaking to Midwest News editor Teresa O'Malley about the findings.
18: Fresh statistics have been released to me via parliamentary question in relation to the wait times in the emergency department of Mayo University Hospital. And I have to say it is quite shocking. In February alone, there has essentially been 9 patients who have waited over 24 hours in the Mayo emergency department. These, in some cases, are very sick people. In other cases, they are very vulnerable and indeed elderly people waiting a significant length of time. Over 752 patients waited over 9 hours to be seen, and 1,500 patients in total waited over 6 hours. So, like, this is really quite extraordinary that people, so many people, are waiting in really dire situations and in extreme pain in many cases, and waiting over 24 hours in some cases. And this is not isolated, Teresa. I've been submitting parliamentary questions and doing research into the ED department and indeed the healthcare in general in Mayo. And it is really quite shocking. I had a meeting recently with the ambulance service in Mayo, and they outlined to me that essentially the huge pressure on the emergency department is having a huge knock-on impact in terms of handover times for ambulance crew. And in some cases in Mayo, there are several ambulances waiting for handover to happen at Mayo University Hospital. And this is one of the major difficulties that is causing problems across cover in terms of the ambulance service. So
19: that's the ambulance service, but you also have the issue which you have highlighted a number of times, the step-down facilities, patients that appear to be ready for discharge. There's nowhere for them to go and there's no home care packages in place for them to take up either.
18: Yeah, indeed. And this is one large interconnected crisis. And the lack of step-down facilities for patients who are ready, who are clinically ready to be discharged, it can't have nowhere to go. And essentially what that means is that the wards are blocked. And because the wards are blocked, ED becomes blocked. And then because ED is facing so much pressure, it means that the spillover pushes to the ambulance sector in terms of handover deliveries. So this is a major crisis that we are facing in Mayo. Mayo has one of the oldest populations in the country. I believe that has not been reflected in terms of the minister's thinking. It will not be reflected accurately in a spreadsheet, for example. And we know that the population in Mayo has increased significantly, particularly since COVID, and the bed capacity has hardly moved in terms of Mayo, but the step-down facilities is nowhere near where it needs to be.
19: Well, yes, in 2014, the average wait time in ED was 4 hours, and now you bring it to 2026, and the average wait time is 9 hours in the ED of Mayo University Hospital in February last, before a patient is either discharged or admitted into the hospital. That's an extraordinary worsening situation.
18: All of the metrics when it comes to healthcare in Mayo are worsening. If you look at primary care in terms of GP access, I know many patients, people who move to Mayo cannot get access to see a GP. If you look at the emergency department, the waiting times are incredibly poor. And then if you speak to healthcare professionals, if you speak to nurses, Teresa, I know nurses, for example, that are so busy, that are so stressed on some days that they come home again with their lunch in their bag because they do not have time to eat and they do not have time to get a break. And this is reflected not just with nurses, but ambulance crew and many other healthcare professionals as well. So no, we need to urgently address the crisis in Mayo. We need to invest significantly in step-down facilities. We also need to address the safe staffing framework. There was a safe staffing audit conducted in 2021, and that audit was only sanctioned in 2025, following a fight I had with the Minister for Health on the floor of the Dáil. And we have to address the crisis that we are facing in terms of losing our most skilled professionals, in terms of our nurses and our doctors leaving because of the conditions, because of pay. We're training them here in Ireland, and they're leaving for Australia and Canada because of conditions. So we have to address this, and I will continue to fight to my best to ensure that these solutions are put in place.
11: Into TD for Mayo, Paul Lawless. 23 different projects across Mayo are set to receive over €600,000 in funding from the Community Climate Action Programme. The funding is provided to community groups that contribute to national climate and energy targets, such as community gardens, the installation of renewable energy systems, or rainwater harvesting systems. In Mayo, some projects being allocated funding include over €95,000 for Moy Davitt's GAA Club for an integrated upgrade to cut electricity use and embed circularity and active travel across the club, while Taurine Hurling Club will receive €73,000 for a multi-theme project combining clean energy, circular practices, biodiversity, water efficiency and active travel. Well, I'm joined on the line now by Fianna Fáil, TD for Mayo, and Minister for Rural and Community Development and the Gaeltacht, Dara Cailleary. Minister, it's good news for the group selected.
20: Absolutely, Scott. Fantastic news. I want to thank my colleague, Minister Dara O'Brien, for his work, and also the Climate Action Office of Mayo County Council, who are doing really, really important work across the county. As you said, 23 different projects are being funded from €770 up to €95,225 for a wide range of initiatives, large and small, addressed at highlighting climate change, at making changes to their operation to reduce emissions. And there's a range of clubs. The initiatives include developing community gardens and composting systems, installing renewable energy systems, solar panels, EV chargers, lighting upgrades, rainwater harvesting. Things that for the clubs involved and the sports clubs involved, and particularly highlight the work of Mike Davitz. They're getting an investment of €95,225. They have an integrated upgrade going into their clubhouse to cut their electricity use, to embed circularity and active travel across the club. So as well as cutting electricity use, they will use sustainable ways to power their clubhouse, reducing their bills. Similarly, Touring doing work with €73,000 investment on water efficiency, biodiversity, active travel, again, encouraging people to use the club in a different way. And right across the county, there are a range of initiatives, Scott. So it's very, very important. It's not often you get to announce a €600,000 investment for the county, but in particular, the fact that that investment is being spread across 23 different communities.
11: And how important are grants like this when it comes to actually meeting our climate targets?
20: They're hugely important. You know, so without these grants, I don't know, would we be able to engage in these programs across the county? You know, when you see all of the various clubs that are getting involved at reducing, putting in solar to reduce their water bills, to reduce their emissions. And by reducing their emissions, they're reducing their costs, they're showing the link. The amount of community gardens that are being done, you know, that's really important because that involves everybody. Everybody gets an aspect, gets a chance to get involved in a community garden. And there's investments in Westport, in the Karine Community Garden, in Ballina. The Castlebar Tidy Town is doing a fantastic project on a San Martin nesting wall to encourage a breeding habitat for San Martins within the biggest town in the county. Similarly, Swift Conservation Mayo, 5,900, by putting the Swift nest boxes right across the county. I saw that in action in the New St. Mary's, where in the design of the New St. Mary's School in Ballina, Swift boxes were installed. It shows that our day-to-day life can be influenced by nature restoration. Without these grants, those projects wouldn't happen.
11: Okay, Minister Dara Cleary, thank you very much for joining us this lunchtime.
12: Members of the Mayo Disabled Persons Organisation addressed yesterday's monthly meeting of Ballina Municipal District. A delegation included Avril Graham, a wheelchair user, Rebecca Connor-Wood, a woman with autism, and John Connor, a man with the hidden disability of epilepsy. They shared their lived experience with the meeting in an effort to make decision makers like council officials and elected councillors more aware of their needs in terms of infrastructure in our towns and villages. Ballina has been designated as an autism-friendly town, working with Ireland's autism charity, As I Am. At yesterday's meeting, councillors unanimously agreed with a motion proposed by Councillor Annie Mae Reap for the authority to bestow a reception on Ballina Autism Friendly Town Group on the official recognition of Ballina as the county's first autism friendly town. After the meeting, Midwest News editor Teresa O'Malley spoke to Avril, Rebecca and John and began by asking Avril who Mayo Disabled Persons Organisations are.
1: We are a group of 25 members. And we represent the county. Our members are based in Ballina, Castlebar, Westport, Benmullet, Ballinrobe. We're Cross Mayo. We're run by disabled people for disabled people. And we're a group of cross impairments with a huge lived experience behind us.
21: That lived experience, making councillors and people who make decisions about infrastructure and everything in towns, you need to be heard.
1: 100%. Just touching on that lived experience, we know what we face on a daily basis. We have practical solutions to offer. And it is important that the public stakeholders, such as our council, are aware of our group. We are mandated under the United Nations Convention on the Rights of Disabled People. That was ratified here in Ireland in 2018. And it's just been a bit slow to implement. We set up a Mayo Disabled Person Organisation the back end of 2024. Our national DPO is Independent Living Movement Ireland, and they have been working on this since 2018.
21: You are in a wheelchair. How difficult is it to just access services in Ballina or Castlebar, the major towns?
1: There's a lot of planning that has to go into whether I take a trip, whether it's accessing shops, restaurants, public buildings, socialising. I'm a little bit lucky that I know Ballina at this point, but when I go outside of my own environs, it's a lot of pre-planning. It's a lot of where can I park, what route can I take through a town, through a village, what's available, what's accessible. But there's also the challenge as well for people with hidden disabilities. It's about sensory issues, it's about lighting, it's about soundscapes, that kind of thing.
21: Rebecca, you're part of the As I Am group, and As I Am has been given recognition here in Ballina as an environment that's welcoming.
2: So I'm a member of the Mayo DPO as well. I'm an autistic woman and part of the Ballina Autism Friendly Town group as well. And we were the first town in Connacht to be recognised as I Am by As I Am, the National Autism Charity, as an autism-friendly town.
21: What makes it an autism-friendly town?
2: So at the minute we have 30-plus what we would call autism-friendly champions. They're businesses, organisations and public bodies that have gone through autism-friendly training and made adjustments to their buildings and processes to make it more autism-friendly and in doing so make it more accessible to the entire disabled community.
21: What makes a building more friendly towards someone with autism?
2: So it's a place where you know what's going to happen when you go in. We do things called visual guides, which show a person what the building's going to look like. If you're going for an appointment, this is what you're going to expect when you come in. This is where the toilets are they accessible, etc. And that's beneficial for everybody who's disabled or anybody who's a bit anxious going to a space as well. It's about looking at things like your lighting, your sound, does the radio need to be blasting in a waiting room, etc.
21: We would always say it should be.
2: Of course. But it's those little things, turning it down a little bit, turning down the lighting a little bit. And these things help a lot of people. They help people with hearing difficulties. They help people who English isn't their first language to be able to hear others and engage in conversation and, you know, daily living. But, you know, it's not a tick box thing. We can't just go, we are 100% autism friendly. It's a lifelong commitment. And not just autism friendly, but disabled friendly in general. You know, that's something that will be ongoing and needs to be sustainable.
21: John, the idea of everything isn't meeting everyone's needs straight away, but that people are aware of various needs. That's the kind of thing you were making councillors aware of.
3: Yes, I think it's about equality for disabled people. And in my case, for instance, I would have an invisible disability, like I'm epileptic. So it wouldn't be obvious to someone, for instance, that I'm disabled. But when it comes to the meeting, it was about talking about trying to offer the lived experience of the members of Mayo DPO as a group that can provide the council with advice and a consultative process for various projects that they're doing and how we can be of help, basically.
21: And having met them today, do you have now any more of a direct route in to projects in the county?
3: Yes, we feel that we've got confirmation that they're interested in collaboration and cooperation on a number of projects. They've certainly affirmed that they want to work together and going into the future.
1: And if there's anybody that identifies as having a disability or an impairment, you can certainly get in touch with us, become a member. It's mayodpo@gmail.com.
11: County Mayo man Mark McMahon was announced as a University of Galway winner at the Future Timber Design Awards, a new initiative by Forest Industries Ireland, supported by the Department of Agriculture, Food and the Marine. Developed by FII to promote sustainable and innovative timber construction and design, the Future Timber Design Awards celebrate bringing academic learning with real-life application for undergraduate students of engineering, architecture and related courses at the University of Galway and TU Dublin. Mark, a Master of Engineering at the University of Galway, has been awarded an honourable mention for his project in the Best 3D Visuals, which has explored the potential of timber as a primary structural and architectural material.
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11: Taking a look at some national and international stories now. Gardaí are reviewing CCTV and social media footage following the death of Yves Sakila. The 35-year-old, originally from the Democratic Republic of Congo, died after being restrained on Henry Street following an alleged shoplifting incident last Friday. A post-mortem examination has been completed, however the results are not being released for operational reasons. Meanwhile, a protest and rally in memory of Mr. Sakila is taking place outside Dáil-Éireann this lunchtime. In Britain, documents reveal it was the late Queen Elizabeth who pressed for her son, the then Prince Andrew, to become the UK's special trade envoy. He served in the role between 2001 and 2011. Andrew Mountbatten Windsor is now being investigated by police on suspicion of misconduct in public office, which he denies. Sky's deputy political editor, Sam Coates, has been reading a memo written to the UK Foreign Secretary at the time.
4: The Queen is very keen that the Duke of York should take on a prominent role in the promotion of national interests. No other member of the royal family would be available.
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11: Mostly cloudy with patchy rain, drizzle and mist today. Further patchy rain and drizzle will occur into the early afternoon. However, hazy sunny spells will develop at times too. Highest temperatures today of 14 to 18 degrees in light to moderate southerly breezes.
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12: Now, taking a look at all going on in the world of sport. And the referee has been confirmed for Mayo's Nicky Racker Cup semi-final with New York this Saturday afternoon. Tipperary official Kieran O'Donovan from Burgess GAA Club will be the man in the middle for the first ever meeting between the two sides. Tyrone await in the final, and there'll be live commentary on Midwest Radio. 2 o'clock throw-in in TEG Cusick Park, Mullingar. I'll be joined by Frank Brown. Our coverage of that one with thanks to Ave Maria Private Nursing Home over in Torin. There's action in the Joe McDonagh Cup on Saturday as well. All games kicking off at, or throwing in rather, I should say, at 1 o'clock. A lot to be decided there. Antrim host Carlow, Down welcome Westmeath, and Laois make the trip to McGovern Park in Ruislip to take on London. Sunday is the decisive day then in terms of the hurling championships. That's right, the Leinster Senior Hurling Championship and the Munster Senior Hurling Championship final round games, and lots to play for. At 2 o'clock it is going to be Dublin against Kilkenny and Parnell Park. Galway will make the trip to Chadwick's Wexford Park to take on Wexford. A win for Galway will see them through to the Leinster final, and the other game, Offaly, make the trip to Newbridge to take on Kildare. Munster Hurling Championship then, 4 o'clock Sunday afternoon, it's Cork against Clare and Tipperary against Limerick, and both of those games that on at 4 o'clock. Now earlier today we learned the sad passing of Liz Howard Laura Uachtaráin of Chumann Camogie. Liz served in the association and the sport of Camogie with distinction across several decades. She was the first Tipperary lady to hold the top post and was elected president of the Camogie Association back in 2006. She was appointed national PRO for Camogie in 1979 and acted as Tipperary's PRO from 1981 to 2003. She was a trailblazer and became the first ever female analyst on the Sunday game on RTE. She played a major part in preparations for the Camogie Association centenary celebrations going back to 2004. Ar-yeshe Gariv Ahanam Jish. Galway are Leinster under 20 hurling champions for 2026. They defeated Kilkenny by 9 points last night in the Leinster final. That means they're going to meet Clare in the All-Ireland final now on Sunday, May 31st. More fixtures this weekend in the Dalata Hotel All-Ireland under 20 B championship final. Sligo are going to take on Down. That is at 4 o'clock on Saturday in Glenisk O'Connor Park
0: in Tullamore. Tailteann Cup action then. London against Laois. That is on from 2 o'clock on Saturday in McGovern Park in Ruislip. Elsewhere in the Tailteann Cup, it's Offaly against Down. That's at 6 o'clock in round 2B. Wicklow host Limerick. Clare host Longford. And Leitrim will take on Carlow. Leitrim's game against Carlow is from 5:30. Leitrim know they have to win to stay in the championship. Tomorrow night, under 16 LGFA action. Mayo and Galway in the Connacht final. It's happening at the GAA Centre of Excellence and it's kicking off, or throwing in rather, from 7 o'clock. Aughamore GAA have their car game, their 25 car game. It's happening in the community centre this Sunday night, the 24th. €10 entry and all people are welcome. And briefly, in the world of soccer, last night in the under 17 Division 1 league, Kilchamannock United cemented their position at the top of the table with a 6-0 victory over Manulla. Tonight, fixtures across the divisions. The Elvery Sports Super League, it is Ballina Town against Castlebar Celtic. Castlecourt Hotel Premier League, two games. It is Erisaintha against Ballyhane B and Ballyhaunas Town travel to Swinford. Killeen Sports Ground League 1, Kilmore go to Castlebar Town. McDonald Construction League 2, Cross Malinaby take on Fahy Rovers. All those games tonight are at 7 o'clock.
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11: 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But from myself, Stephen, and everyone else here in the newsroom, have a very good afternoon.
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0: on the Tires on Midwest Radio, and that opens up the Lele Lunchbox today. Welcome along. It is James here with you until 4 o'clock, with thanks to your local Cara Boyle service station, sitting in for Padraig Walsh on the show today. Hope your Thursday is going okay for you. And we've got a busy, busy show, so don't go anywhere. Don't touch that dial. Loads of giveaways and loads of great music in there as well. We've teamed up with all the crew at Ballinrobe Races. We've got some admission tickets for the racing, which is on next week. We'll give you all the details a little bit later. Christopher Cross tickets also to give away on the show today. We'll send you off to the cinema. We'll send you to Galway United and Bohemians, which is on tomorrow night. And also got a lunch for two, thanks to the Merry Monk. We'll give you those details in just a bit. But we will get straight into it, because bingo in Ball Community Centre is on this coming Sunday. It can also be played online. It starts at 8 o'clock and there's €12,500 in prize funds. Great prizes on the night. And don't forget, you can get your books before 6 o'clock on Sunday. And today we have a double book to give away to two lucky listeners. All you have to do is text or WhatsApp Ball Bingo to 087 900 41 41. That's it. All you have to do is text or WhatsApp Ball Bingo to 087 900 41 41. Of course, include your name and where you're from on the message there as well. Okay, so Ball Bingo, your name and where you're from to 087 900 41 41. That is also the contact number if you'd like to get in touch with a birthday request or a song suggestion or something like that. And we'd love to hear from you today. It's thanks to everybody's favourite Irish pub in New York City, Connolly's Pub and Restaurant, just off Times Square. We're back with the best years of our lives next.
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0: Okay, let's do this. It's the best years of our lives, where we're going to play three songs from our featured year and ask you to identify the year that we're featuring today. So the first one comes from the Commodores. Love This, Three Times a Lady on Midwest Radio.

first song from our featured year, The Commodores, Three Times a Lady. And I see Anne's in Foxford and says it was a year that we got married. And the year is there as well on the text. And I can tell you, Anne, you are indeed correct. Well done. Is it 1983? It's not 1983. 81 coming in as well. Hi there to Anne, Bridie and Marie. They're in Sligo. They have a correct. And Mary in Bohola also with the correct answer today. On our Ball Bingo competition, by the way, are two winners getting a double book each. John Cannon from Lewsburg and Eileen Ducey from Inverse. So well done, John. Well done, Eileen. And good luck to you as you play Ball Bingo this coming weekend. So bingo on Ball Community Centre online this Sunday at 8 o'clock sharp. And there's a huge prize fund of 12,500 euros. Isn't that just fantastic? And books are available before 6 p.m. on Sunday. So good luck to all involved with that. But anyway, well done, John. Well done. John Cannon from Lewsburg, Eileen Ducey from Inver, winning a double book each for Ball Bingo. Let's continue with the best years of our lives. The second song from the year, which hopefully will help you out. If you think you know, it's 087-900-4141. Give us a guess on this. Frankie Valli and the Four Seasons and Grease on Midwest.

on Midwest Radio. Hi there to Leitrim Carmel in Yonkers with the correct answer. Hi there, Leitrim Carmel. Good to have you with us today. Hi there to Kaylee. Is it 1979? Also, guesses coming in with 1977. Also, hi there to Anne, who has the correct answer today as well. Keep those coming in on 087-900-4141. Now, what about this? I did tell you the show is completely jam-packed. We got loads of goodies, loads of great giveaways on the show today, and one of which is in collaboration with the Merry Monk, who are celebrating 27 years in business this weekend. And I know they have loads on over the next few days. Live music all weekend. They're going to be serving some delicious food, and their famous carvery is going to be on over the weekend, of course, as well. They're renowned for their Lachlan Spring Lamb, and they've got so much on over the weekend as they celebrate 27 years in business, the Merry Monk in Ballina. They've given us a lunch for two to give away on the show today, and all you got to do is send us Merry Monk, your name and where you're from, to 087-900-4141. Keeping it as simple as that. Merry Monk, your name and where you're from, to 087-900-4141. We wish you well with that. Now, our final song on our featured year for today comes from the Bee Gees. This is Night Fever on the Late Late Lunchbox.

0: You're just playing along at home and you didn't send a text in and you were saying, oh yeah, that's 1978. Oh, well, there you go. So those three songs collectively charted very well in 1978. So well done if you got that right today. We'll be back with the best years of our lives again tomorrow here on Midwest Radio. 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
0: Now, I can tell you the lines are now closed on our Merry Monk Lunch for Two competition. So you can stop texting. The lines have closed, so any message that comes in with as an entry after this moment won't be in the draw drum. But we will announce the winner of that Lunch for Two just after 2 o'clock. And also, a little bit later on, we're going to give you a chance to win some tickets to go along to the Ballinrobe races. They have two fantastic days of racing ahead on Monday and on Tuesday. We'll give you all the details about that. Also, how you can win tickets to see Christopher Cross. He plays in the TF on Wednesday night. And also, Galway United play Bohemians tomorrow night at Eamon DC Park. We have some tickets for that to give away on the show today as well. If you'd like to send us a message, if you'd like to contact us with a request or someone you'd just like to say hello to you today, it's 087-900-4141. That's brought to you by the famous pub just off Fifth Avenue, New York, the one and only Kevin's Bar, for lively conversation, sports coverage and great food as well. You can also call 0818-3055. Those lines will open just after 2 o'clock. We'll check on the bingo and also get you the forecast next.
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0: Mostly cloudy with patchy rain, drizzle and mist today. Further patchy rain and drizzle will occur into the early afternoon. However, hazy sunny spells will develop at times too. Highest temperatures of 14 to 18 degrees. Tonight then will be cloudy and humid with patches of mist and drizzle, but overall a lot of dry weather away from western fringes. Another mild night with lowest temperatures of 11 to 13 degrees.
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19: 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Today we're playing for 300 euro on a pink sheet, and your numbers are 2 and 0, 20. All the 3, 33. 1 and 7, 17. 8 and 5, 85. 5 and 3, 53. 2 and 7, 27. 6 and 5, 65. On its own, number 7. 4 and 9, 49. And 7 and 8, 78. If you fill a full panel, call 09496 30169 to claim your prize between 4 and 8 o'clock this evening. Yesterday's snowball game for 11,100 euro was shared by Anne Nauta from Binghamstown. Anne purchased her lucky book from Loris in Castlebar. Fiona Fagin from Ackle. Fiona purchased her lucky book from Midwest Radio's Postal Service. And Mary Ty from Ballina. Mary purchased her lucky book from Hallahan's in Ballina. They get 3,700 euro each. Congratulations to all our winners. Next week's snowball game is worth at least 3,000 euro and your Radio Bingo books are available in shops across the region right now. You can pick up your books in the Castlereagh area at Lyons Mace, Mulvihills, Cara Boyle and Cahill Supervalue. 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Today's numbers are once again 20, 33, 17, 85, 53, 27, 65, 7, 49, and 78.
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0: Okay, it's coming up on 2:05, and if you have just joined us, welcome along. It is James here with you until 4, filling in for Pádraig Walsh today. The winner of the Lunch for Two at the Merry Monk in Ballina is Sharon Gibbons from Clare Morris. Well done, Sharon. Enjoy the Lunch for Two there at the Merry Monk, and I know they've got a busy weekend there at the Merry Monk in Ballina. 27 years in business this weekend, so congratulations to all there. And best of luck with the festivities over the weekend. Midwest Radio with Chapel Rowan. 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

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Night Fever from the Bee Gees, wrapping up the best years of our lives for today. So how did you get on with that? Well, the majority of you getting that one right. 1978 was what we're looking for. So well done if you're one of those, even if you're

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0: Okay, 2:10. If you've just joined us, you're very welcome along to Midwest Radio's Leila Lunchbox. It is James King in for Pádraig Walsh on till 4, thanks to your local Carra Boyle service station. How's your Thursday going? Is it going all right? Hopefully it is, and hopefully we can make that little bit easier for you here on the Leila Lunchbox. We've got loads of great music on the way and a ton of giveaways in there as well. In just a few minutes, I'd advise you get a pen and paper, okay? To take down our riddle. And if you can get our riddle right, you'll have a chance at winning some admission tickets to Ballinrobe races. We'll give you all the details in a few minutes' time. So you have a bit of time. So run out there and get the pen and paper and get ready to take that down in about 5 minutes from now. We'll also give you a chance to win some tickets to see Christopher Cross. He's playing in the TF next week. Details coming up in just a bit. And also, if you're a fan of football, Galway United are playing Bohemians, and we got some tickets to give away for that as well. So do stand by. 087 900 4141 is our text and WhatsApp number if you'd like to say hi. We'd love to hear from you. It's in association with the crew at Riley's Public House in Permount, New York City, where every hour is happy hour. And it's 0818 3055 if you'd like to give us a call today. Right, let's continue with the music. A memory from John Waite, playing now on Midwest Radio. This is Missing You.

0: 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And before that, John Waite and Missing You, our all-time classic for today.
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0: A listener's been a trust. Says, listener says, lovely music today, James. That lovely slow song you played earlier was so nice. Which one are you talking about? Was it the Commodores? Three times a lady? Was it the Subway? Which one was it? And the listener says, how about playing a three set back to back? That's what we called back in the day of the Palm Court. Oh, you're going a while back now. I was never in the Palm Court. And you know what? It was then the Web, wasn't it? That's what it was called after. I never made it to the Web either. I came along after that. I'm from down around there. But anyway, the listener says, think it would be nice as a chilling out few minutes into the show. Just an idea. Bring back the slow set. Anyway, thanks for your message in on 087-900-4141. Right. Ballinrobe Races, they've got two great days of racing next week. Two thrilling days this Monday and also Tuesday. Monday is the highlight with McHale Race Day, featuring the McHale Mayo National and McHale Mayo Hurdle, the richest races of the year at Ballinrobe, and there's going to be top-class national hunt racing on Tuesday as well. BallinrobeRacecourse.ie if you want to find out more information about the upcoming race days. Today on the show, we've got a pair of admission tickets for the racing either on Monday or on Tuesday. The choice is yours, whichever one you want to go to, okay? And all you have to do is to give our riddle a go, okay? So I tried this one out with a couple of colleagues a few minutes ago. They were on the ball. They got this one now. So let's see how you get on. What is black when it's clean and white when it's dirty? Okay? What is black when it's clean and white when it's dirty? I used to see this. I'm going to give you a hint. I used to see, this is an item, and I used to see this 5 days a week one time, and now I haven't seen it in years, probably 15 years at least now at this stage. So let's see if you can figure that out. What is black when it's clean and white when it's dirty? The best of luck.

0: The best of Irish on Midwest Radio, formerly, of course, from the band One Direction, Niall Horan from Mullingar, and that is Dinner Party. Okay, in the papers today, I see that researchers from INRE, I think that's how you're meant to say it, in France, played 32 Prim Holstein cows. Have I said that right as well? They've played muted videos of familiar and unfamiliar faces and measured how long the animals focused on them. The results found they could distinguish between the known and unknown faces. The team also played some of the unmuted videos and found that the animals spent more time staring at the video when the voice matched the face. Now, I grew up on a farm, but I can safely tell you, I can safely say that the cows wouldn't recognise me. I was one of those that, the only job I had around the farm was standing in a gap. That was it. When the cattle had to be moved, it was when you stand there. And even though all I had to do was stand in a place and just fill the gap, at times I wouldn't even do that right. But anyway, yeah, I don't think the cows would recognise me anyway. That's an interesting article featured in the papers today. And also, nearly half of people feel guilty for taking a break. A study from McVitie's also shows 54% of those surveyed feel like they need to be always on. Some of the reasons for feeling the guilt are busy working days, never-ending to-do lists, a packed home routine, and feeling like they're slacking. Other reasons which made the top 10 are needing to look busy, constant notifications, and hustle culture. If you can relate to that, it's 087 900 41 41. Do you think you're one of those? Do you feel like you always need to be on? Get in touch and let us know. Okay, on the way, we'll give you the answer to our teaser in just a few moments, and also music coming up from a man that was born by the name of Leslie Sebastian Charles. He plays next.
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Born by the name of Leslie Sebastian Charles, we know him as Billy Ocean, and that's when the going gets tough, the tough get going on Midwest Radio. It is the Layla Lunchbox. James here with you until 4. Want to say hi to Carmel McLaughlin, who's been in touch. And Carmel, I've got great news for you. You've got tickets to go along to the Ballinrobe races on Monday or Tuesday. Entirely your choice. You've correctly given us the answer on our teaser today. So let's see. Where is my teaser gone to? Here it is. What is black when it's clean and white when it's dirty? What is black when it's clean and white when it's dirty? The answer, a chalkboard. Yes, a chalkboard or a blackboard, whatever you want to call it. So well done if you got that right. But Carmel McLaughlin from Lord Edward Street in Ballina is the winner of those tickets to the Ballinrobe races. So well done. Yeah, it's a good one though, isn't it? And like I say, I haven't seen one in a long time. And also, that's what Carmel says in the text as well. It brings back memories of the old school days. Yes, indeed. Okay, we'll have another one of those for you tomorrow, just after 2 o'clock. Hi there to Liam. Liam's listening in Longford and says, "Hi, James. You are some farmer. Were you afraid of the animals?" I was a little bit. Yeah, I have to say I was. I wasn't used to them now at all. My older brother looked after the farm, and I wasn't really into that at all. He was into the old PlayStations, I was. But he says, "Did you ever drive a tractor?" No, I didn't. No, they wouldn't let me do that. And Liam's guess on the riddle today was road markings. Ooh, not a bad one, but it wasn't what we're looking for today. Anyway, if you want to get in touch with the show today, it's 087-900-4141. Thanks to everybody's favourite Irish pub in New York City, Connolly's Pub and Restaurant, just off Times Square. And it's 0818-3055 if you'd like to give us a call. On the way shortly, we'll give you a chance to win tickets to see Christopher Cross and the TF. Details coming up after King Fisher. And this is The Blade on the Late Late Lunchbox.

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0: So Grammy legend Christopher Cross is performing live at the TF Royal in Castlebar this coming Wednesday evening at 8 o'clock. The doors open at 7 and it's going to be a wonderful night of entertainment. And we've got a pair of tickets to give away on the show today. 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And we wish you the best of luck if you're entering today. 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

0: Mr. Broken Wings on Midwest Radio. Lines are now closed on our Christopher Cross competition. We'll be announcing the winner on that in just a few minutes' time, just after 3 o'clock. And we'll also give you an opportunity to win tickets to go to Galway United versus Bohemians. They're playing tomorrow night in Eamon DC Park. Details on that a little bit later. And we'll have our brain buzz as well. And we'll be back with music from Train after news. What is next?
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14: Good afternoon, I'm Stephen Grealis. A 72-hour strike by ambulance services next week is very likely as workers feel disrespected by the HSC. That's according to SIPTU, who are in the Labour Court for the third day of talks with Unite Trade Union and HSC officials in an effort to solve a dispute over pay. Speaking on his way into the court, spokesperson John McCamley says a decision on industrial action will be made by the end of the day.
15: We are very disappointed at this stage that we haven't even come close to a set of proposals. Today is make or break. I think the HSE doesn't understand the determination of our members to see this through to the end, to continue on with industrial action.
14: County Mayo man Mark McMahon was announced as a University of Galway winner at the Future Timber Design Awards, a new initiative by Forest Industries Ireland, supported by the Department of Agriculture, Food and the Marine. Developed by FII to promote sustainable and innovative timber construction and design, the Future Timber Design Awards celebrate bridging academic learning with real-life application for undergraduate students of engineering, architecture and related courses at the University of Galway and TU Dublin. Mark, who is a Master of Engineering student at the University of Galway, has been awarded an honourable mention for his project in the Best 3D Visuals, which has explored the potential of timber as a primary structural and architectural material. As part of the project, Mark was required to focus on using homegrown timber as a key structural material, keeping in mind design constraints and other real-world challenges. People in Galway West and Dublin Central are being encouraged to use their votes in tomorrow's by-elections. Representatives from the Electoral Commission will be out on O'Connell and Henry Street in Dublin today to share tips on voting and to answer questions. There are two Dáil seats up for grabs, one for each constituency, and voting takes place between 7am and 10pm. Art O'Leary, Chief Executive of the Commission, says every vote counts.
16: Voting is so important because your vote is your voice. And if you don't vote, you allow other people to speak for you. So we're really saying to the people of Galway West and the people of Dublin Central, if you'd like your voice to be heard, then you need to get out and vote. There is a connection between voting and decisions that affect your life.
14: Coming up, temperatures could hit 39 degrees in mainland Europe next week.
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14: Parts of Europe could see temperatures as high as 39 degrees next week as a heatwave sweeps across the continent. While not quite as hot, Irish people can expect highs of 26 degrees Celsius from Sunday onwards. Alan O'Reilly from Carlow Weather says Ireland isn't the only country which has been dealing with unusually cold weather this spring.
31: Really getting the bare end of a very warm, hot spell of weather that's pushing up now into Europe, because much of Europe has been cooler than normal. And this high pressure is now going to set into the west of us and draw up this very, very warm air right all the way from Africa. So it's going to come up through Spain into France. And even if you're heading across the Irish Sea into parts of England, it's going to hit 30 degrees.
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14: Mostly cloudy with patchy rain, drizzle and mist today. Further patchy rain and drizzle is going to occur in the early afternoon. However, hazy sunny spells will later develop. Highs of 14 to 18 degrees in light to moderate southerly breezes. Tonight will be cloudy and humid with patches of mist and drizzle, but overall a lot of dry weather away from western fringes. Another mild night with lows of 11 to 13 degrees in just light to moderate southerly breezes. And for a detailed forecast, you can check out met.ie.
1: The weather forecast on Midwest Radio with Archers of Ballina. 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
14: Starting in rugby, Robert Ballacombe has been named in Ulster's team for tomorrow's Challenge Cup final. The winger has recovered from an elbow injury in time for the game against Montpellier in Bilbao. Rob Herring, Ian Henderson and Stuart McCluskey, along with Jacob Scottdale, are all unavailable for the decider. In soccer, Bohemians captain Dawson Devoy will join the Republic of Ireland senior squad next week ahead of their friendly away to Canada. He represented Ireland at under 19 and 21 level, but it's his first call-up for the senior squad. The midfielder won't miss either of Bowes' games next week against Shamrock Rovers and Sligo Rovers. The FAI have confirmed two international friendlies in June for the Republic of Ireland under 21 team. They will take on Croatia in Zagreb twice over the course of the month. In golf, Seamus Power has teed off the opening day of the CJ Cup in Dallas. The Waterford golfer is one under par after the fifth hole. And finally, in Gaelic games, tributes are being paid to the former Camogie Association president Liz Howard following her passing. The former Tipperary player won Munster Championship and National League medals during her playing career. She was also the very first female analyst on RTE's The Sunday Game.
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You can also call 0818-3055. By the way, our winner of the Christopher Cross tickets, Christopher Cross coming to the TF on Wednesday, and the show gets underway at 8 o'clock. It's going to be a wonderful night of entertainment with Christopher Cross, hearing all his great hits from down through the years. The winner of the pair of tickets on the show today is Margaret Cunningham from Ballandine. So hiya, Margaret. Well done, and enjoy the show on Wednesday. And I'm sure all your friends now are going to be lining up to get the other ticket to go along with you on Wednesday night. We'll have another opportunity for you to win tomorrow here on the Late Late Lunchbox. By the way, in this hour, we're going to be giving you an opportunity to win tickets to go along to see Galway United and Bohemians. It's a big match, and we've all the details on that for you in just a little bit. And also, we've got some cinema tickets for you to win. With thanks to Mayo Movie World on our Brain Buzz a bit later. So have a pen and paper ready. Get ready to take down those lyrics on our Brain Buzz in just a little while. Right now, though, on Midwest, as requested, This Life from Take That.

That's the sound of Dasha and Austin on Midwest Radio's Late Late Lunchbox. Okay, let's give you a chance to win some tickets to go along to see Galway United and Bohemians. They're playing in Eamon DC Park this coming Friday night. It gets underway at 7:45, and after an entertaining start to the season, things are heating up as Bows come to town. It's always a fantastic encounter, and nothing beats being there in the flesh to see the likes of Stephen Walsh, Evan Watts, Dave Hurley and the Galway United team. Tickets are available from galwayunitedfc.ie, but they have also given us a pair of tickets to give away on the show today. Okay, so here's your chance to win, and we're going to again keep it nice and simple. All you got to do is text the word Galway, your name and where you're from to 087 900 41 41. That's it. Galway, your name and where you're from to 087 900 41 41, and we'll put your name into the draw drum for those tickets. Now, looking at some of the stories in the papers today, in showbiz news, Emma Willis says her stomach is flipping constantly after being announced as one of the new hosts of Strictly Come Dancing. The presenter will front the show alongside comedian Josh Widdicombe for the upcoming series. In videos posted on social media, she says she's sure they're all going to laugh a lot. Also, Love Island is in the papers for a number of reasons. Isn't there someone from Galway going into Love Island? I don't really watch Love Island, but I heard somewhere that someone from Galway was heading to the Love Island in this series. But former Love Island star Scott Thomas is in the papers today. He says that he had to go to rehab, to a rehabilitation centre, to deal with his OCD. The 37-year-old believes his obsessive compulsive disorder was made worse by what he says was drinking and partying after appearing on TV. He's told his brothers on their podcast he's never publicly spoken about his condition over the fear of being judged. And also, Maureen Lipman's returning to London's West End this summer, nearly 3 years on since her last performance there. The 80-year-old starring in new comedy Allegra, which is currently touring the UK. It'll run for a month in London, ending on the 8th of August. And of course, in the papers today, they're all talking about Aston Villa. So well done to Aston Villa. They won the Europa League last night. 30 years without a trophy, and it came to an end last night. And I know one or two Aston Villa fans. Hello to Tommy Fitzmaurice, who I know is a big Aston Villa fan. And also either to Kevin in Dromid as well, a good friend of mine who's a big fan of Aston Villa. The defeated German side Freiburg 3-0 in last night's final in Istanbul. I'm sure those celebrations are currently ongoing. And finally, they're talking about the weather. It's all over social media right now as well, and it's all over the news that there's a heat wave coming next week. Parts of Europe could see temperatures as high as 39 degrees next week as a heat wave sweeps across the continent. While not quite as hot, Irish people can expect highs of 26 degrees from Sunday onwards. Bring on the 26 degrees. Oh, we're going to slap on the old sun cream on Sunday. We go from one extreme to another in this country weather-wise, don't we? 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

0: Miley Cyrus. And we can't stop. This is Midwest Radio. I want to say well done to Colin Brady. Colin's in Dublin and has just won tickets to go along to see Galway United versus Bohemians tomorrow night at Eamon DC Park. Enjoy the great game, Colin, and thanks for messaging in today. It's coming up on 3:30.
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0: Just a couple of your messages coming in. I want to say hi and a happy birthday to Aisling Nímolcrón from Mammy, Daddy and also twin brothers Ronan in New Zealand and also Usheen in Dublin. So happy birthday, Aisling. Have a great day today. Happy birthday to Mary Vesey from the Valley in Achill and also to her daughter Sarah, who share the same birthday. Well, double celebrations. Hi to Mary and hi to Sarah. Happy birthday. I'm sure there's going to be a great day of celebration there. And also reports of a bad oil spill in Tubbercurry on the Ballymote Road, the R294 this afternoon. So please do travel with care if you're travelling on that road this evening. Midwest Radio. 3:33 right now. As requested, it's Ella Langley. This is Choosing Texas.

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0: Okay, time to bring you today's Brain Buzz. So we've chosen a song, we've taken the lyrics and we've jumbled them up a little bit. And we've got a pair of cinema tickets for you if you can figure out what the song is. It's thanks to Mayo Movie World. So here are the lyrics. You make me take off my shoes before you let me get in. Oh, you think you're something special. Now, don't get me wrong. Yeah, I think you're all right. You make me take off my shoes before you let me get in. Oh, you think you're something special. Now, don't get me wrong. Yeah, I think you're all right. What do you think the song is today on the Brain Buzz? 087-900-4141 is our text and WhatsApp number if you want to give it a go. Brought to you by the famous pub just off Fifth Avenue, New York, the one and only Kevin's Bar, for a lively conversation. Wishing you well with that today. I don't think it's too bad. So one more time, you make me take off my shoes before you let me get in. Oh, you think you're something special. Now, don't get me wrong. Yeah, I think you're all right. They're all words from a song, but what song is it? We wish you well. It's Midwest Radio, playing the greatest hits of all time with Whitney Houston.

0: from Whitney Houston, How Will I Know on Midwest Radio. So how are you getting on with this at the moment? So you make me take off my shoes before you let me get in. Oh, you think you're something special. Now, don't get me wrong. Yeah, I think you're all right. They're all lyrics from a song. But what song are those lyrics from? Now, they are jumbled up a little bit as well. But I think it's still identifiable, despite all the moving around we did with those song lyrics. 087-900-4141. If you want to give it a go, we got a pair of cinema tickets to give away on that. We'll announce the winner and play that song for you in just a bit. And music from Somber on the way next.
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0: Okay, let's wrap this up. Our brain buzz for today. Where's it gone to? Had it in front of me a second ago and I found it. Here it is. So, you make me take off my shoes before you let me get in. Oh, you think you're something special. Now, don't get me wrong. Yeah, I think you're all right. That was That Don't Impress Me Much by Shania Twain. And the winner of the cinema tickets is Sally Lydon from Castlebar. Well done, Sally. Enjoy the trip to Mayo Movie World. So well done. And well done to you if you got that right today as well. So it wasn't that easy. Few people said, man, I feel like a woman. They're along the right lines, but no, That Don't Impress Me Much is what we're looking for. So well done if you're one of those that got that right today. Okay, we'll have another Brain Buzz for you tomorrow around about 3:30. And that's where I have to leave it for today. Thank you so much for your company since 1:30. Keep it right here on Midwest Radio. Loads to come throughout the rest of the evening. Eamon will be in with Nice and Easy from 6 on till 9. And Brendan's coming up from 4, taking you home on the live drive. We leave you with our Brain Buzz song from Shania Twain, That Don't Impress Me Much.

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2: The Mayo senior hurlers are on the cusp of a third straight appearance in the Nicky Racker Cup Final. Standing in their way in the semi-final is New York. The historic first ever championship encounter between the two teams will decide who meets Tyrone in this year's decider. The game takes place this Saturday at 2 o'clock in TEG Cusick Park Mullingar and is live on Midwest Radio with Frank Brown joining myself for full commentary. Our coverage is with thanks to the Ave Maria Private Nursing Home located in Taureen, the heart of hurling in Mayo, a home away from home.
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17: Good afternoon, I'm Therese O'Malley. Air France and Airbus have been found guilty of corporate manslaughter over an A330 plane crash in 2009 that killed all 228 people on board, including three Irish women. Flight AF447 between Rio de Janeiro and Paris went down over the Atlantic Ocean in a storm. A French court previously cleared the companies in 2023. The firms have been asked to pay the maximum fine, €225,000 each. People are being reminded to use their votes in tomorrow's by-elections. There are two Dáil seats up for grabs in Galway West and Dublin Central, one for each constituency, with voting between 7 a.m. tomorrow morning and 10 p.m. tomorrow night. Representatives from the Electoral Commission were out on O'Connell and Henry Street in Dublin today to share tips on voting correctly. Art O'Leary, Chief Executive of the Commission, is urging people to remember to bring the essentials.
18: It's important that you do bring some form of ID. If you go to our Electoral Commission website, electoralcommission.ie, does a list of acceptable forms of ID, so a passport, a driver's license, or a student card, something like that with your picture on it. Please bring it along, and then it would be a shame if you didn't have ID and it was the reason that you weren't allowed to vote.
17: And coming up, we can expect temperatures highs of 26 degrees from Sunday onwards.
19: Even though your little brother, who's heading abroad for the first time this summer, is a bit of a know-all and thinks he's an expert on absolutely everywhere
20: and everything,
19: you're not going to let him go anywhere without travel insurance or finding out the actual facts about the countries he's going to. Because even though he's been kind of annoying for 20 years, he's also kind of your favourite person in the world.
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17: Parts of Europe could see temperatures as high as 39 degrees next week as a heat wave sweeps across the continent. While not quite as hot, Irish people can expect temperature highs of 26 degrees from Sunday onwards. Alan O'Reilly from Carlow Weather says Ireland isn't the only country which has been dealing with unusually cold weather this spring.
18: It's important that you do bring some form of ID. If you go to our Electoral Commission website...
17: And apologies, that's not the correct file. However, let's hope for the sunshine. We'll take a look at the business news.
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17: Five government departments will be levied 1.4% of their budgets to help fill an overspend in education. Transport, Culture, Finance, Foreign Affairs and the Department of the Taoiseach have been ordered to make the biggest cuts. The figures were uncovered in a parliamentary question by the Social Democrats. Over 11,000 new homes commenced since the start of the year. The numbers for the first 4 months of 26 mark a 176% increase on the same period last year. Department of Housing figures show over 2,600 commencement notices for new homes were lodged last month alone. Most of those were in Fingal, followed by Dublin City and County Westmeath. Now, the ISAC index is up 62 points to 12,809, with the euro trading at 87 pence sterling and $1.16.
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17: Well, along with the rain, there should be some hazy, sunny spells this afternoon into this evening, with temperatures today of 14 to 18 degrees. Tonight will be cloudy and humid with patches of mist and drizzle, but overall, a lot of dry weather. Another mild night with temperatures of 11 to 13 degrees. And then tomorrow, Friday, will begin mild and cloudy with patches of mist and drizzle right across the province. Sunny spells will gradually develop. Some sharp showers will also develop in places too. It'll be very mild tomorrow, with temperatures of between 17 and 20 degrees.
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0: Breakfast Radio, 10 minutes after the hour of 4 o'clock. Welcome along to the program. Michael Jackson kicking us off. And that is Human Nature. What's the story? We're told it's going to be great weather from today on. Somebody really messed up there. I'm told it actually is going to be good the weekend. Welcome along. It is the best in music. So much more. We have tickets to go along to see the comedy festival at the TF Royal Theatre in Castlebar, which, by the way, is completely sold out for tonight. But don't fear, we have tickets to give away for tomorrow night. Okay, let's remind you of our text and WhatsApp number 087-900-4141. Thanks to everyone's favourite pub in New York City. It has to be the one and only Connolly's Pub and Restaurant just off Times Square. Hi to Bernie and all the gang there this afternoon. And kicking off with our fun fact, the world's shortest commercial flight, still in operation, by the way. It's in Scotland between the tiny Orkney Islands of Westray and Papa Westray. The route itself, 1.7 miles long. And they tell me with a good tailwind, the journey can be done in as little as 53 seconds from takeoff. The flight has been operated by Logan Air and actually has been running since the 1960s. And I'm told it's not a tourist gimmick. Locals actually do use it for school trips, medical appointments and everyday travel. Just imagine, by the time you're told, ladies and gentlemen, please turn off your mobile phones. He's pretty much gone, ladies and gentlemen, please put on your mobile phones. 53 seconds. The world's shortest flight.
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0: Live Drive, Thursday evening on Midwest Radio, One Direction. Arguably, the best song ever. So there's a serious oil spillage on the Castlebar Newport Road from Coolmore School in and around Newport Town, so do take care. The rain would not be helping things there this afternoon, so Castlebar Road from Coolmore School into Newport, there is a serious oil spillage. Okay, certain stories come along and they make you feel very proud to be Irish. And here is one of them. The Irish military team have just pulled off one of the strangest sporting upsets of the year. What did they do? They beat the Americans in basically what is called the Tank Olympics. And the trick here is they won the competition despite Ireland not even owning a vehicle they were competing in. The competition is called the Sullivan Olympics and takes place in Fort Bennings every 2 years. Teams are tested on live firing, vehicle maintenance, tactics, fitness and military drills using heavy armoured vehicles. Irish Defence Forces, the team was named Shamrock One and entered in the Bradley Fighting Vehicle category and beat six American military crews to win the overall prize. And here is the best bit. You won't believe this. The Irish don't actually own a Bradley. So before the competition, in fact, 2 weeks out, they borrowed one off the Americans to start training in it and went on to beat them in the competition. Absolutely brilliant. So well done to Lieutenant Colm Meady, Sergeant Shane Molloy and Trooper Tristan Regan, part of the team, the best operators of a tank they actually didn't even own at the Sullivan Tank Olympics for 2026. Taking you home on the live drive, 087-941-41, our text and WhatsApp number, with thanks to all the gang at Conley's in New York City. And we'll have details of how we could be sending you along to see the Catlass Festival. Massive festival at the TF Royal Theatre in Castlebar. Give you details after Katy Perry.
1: Nobody drives you home.

Friday night. Okay, it's competition time on the program, and of course tonight's Cat Laughs completely sold out. But we do have tickets for Ireland's legendary Cat Laughs Comedy Festival. It's hitting the road and Castlebar first on the map. And for the very first time, it'll be heading to Castlebar. The Cat Laughs Castlebar brings its signature comedy magic to the TF Royal Theatre with two laughter-packed nights. You can catch top comedians as they deliver back-to-back standing up with the beloved Cat Laughs Nine Lives format. Rapid-fire sets from the best in the business. All on one stage and one night. Curated by Cat Laughs founder Richard Cook and the main man in the TF, Pat Jennings, for the brand new must-attend extravaganza. And as I said, tonight sold out. But tickets we have for tomorrow night, a set of tickets to go along. And the comedians on board, of course, a totally different set of comedians each night on the show. And tonight's Kevin McGrahan, David O'Doherty, Ali Woods, Laura Smith, Tom Ballard, Milo Edwards, Dan Tiernan, and Mike Rice. You can get more details on the catlaughs.com website as well. If you fancy going along, very simple, just send me in your name and where you're listening to this afternoon. And hopefully we could be sending you to the Cat Laughs Festival in the TF tomorrow night. Text and WhatsApp. App number is 087-900-4141. And that is in association with the crew at Riley's Public House in Piermont, New York City, where every hour is indeed happy hour. Best of luck to you. Mental as anything.

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14: You played it cool and I played it dumb. Don't you think I'm a little too young to be messed with like that?

0: on the Live Drive, and that is Silent Treatment. I have some good news for you. Big win in the county today. Huge congratulations, Brendan, to the first-year basketball team from St. Gerald's College in Castlebar, who have only gone and won the All-Ireland Basketball Final in Talla today. Well done to all involved there. Will you please say a huge thank you to their coaches, the team of Mr. Eamon Flynn, Aidan Dempsey, Adam Jennings, Miss Hoban, Miss Loffis. A super performance by the team. And that comes in from all the grateful families and supporters making their way home from Dublin. Hi to Magella as well, who sent us in that. So well done. Great achievement for the first year basketball team in St. Gerald's College. All Ireland champions, nonetheless. Well done. And just want to quickly remind you of our competition. We leave the lines open for about five more minutes on this. We're giving you the chance to go along to see It's Coming to Castlebar the very first time. It's the Cat Laughs Comedy Festival. And it's in Castlebar tonight, completely sold out. But fear not, we have tickets for tomorrow night. On stage is Kevin McGrahan, David O'Doherty, Ali Woods, Laura Smith, Tom Ballard, Milo Edwards, Dan Tiernan and Mike Rice. You can go along and see them there in the Cat Laughs Comedy Festival in Castlebar. If you'd like to win the two tickets, just simply send in your name and where you're from, and we'll pull somebody out of the hat maybe in 5 minutes' time. Right, it's time now for a safe driving tip.
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Irish from the band Relish, Rainbow Zephyr. Brenda, can you please wish Hannah Louise Booth in Castlebar a very happy birthday? And could you play Rihanna Diamonds? We will get that on for Hannah. And Hannah, by the way, that comes in from all the gang in Castlebar, Clifton and Manchester. They're spread all over the place. Okay, in relation to competition, we're going to put all the names into the computer, and I can see we're off to Galway this afternoon. Greg Fallon in Dunmore. Well done to you, Greg. You have won two tickets to go to the Cat Class Festival in TF Royal Theatre for tomorrow night. It's sold out tonight, so it's going to be a very enjoyable night for you tomorrow, Greg. Let us know how you get on as well. I have to say hello as well to Margaret, celebrating her birthday this afternoon. Happy birthday to you. Okay, we spoke about safe driving tips a little bit earlier on. But what about this? This is an unusual take on road safety. A town in Sweden came up with one of the most unreal road safety ideas ever. What was it? Well, it's called a reverse speed camera. You're wondering how that works. Well, instead of catching speeding drivers and fining them, the camera rewards motorists who stay under the speed limit by automatically entering them into a cash prize lottery. I'm beginning to like this idea. The money from the prizes actually comes from the fines paid by proper speeding drivers. The project was fully trialled near a school in Stockholm after residents complained about dangerous drivers. Sensors tracked every passing car, and anyone who obeyed the speed limit had a chance of winning the money. One driver reportedly won the equivalent of €2,000 just for sticking to the speed limit. Officials said the speeds have dropped significantly and almost immediately because drivers suddenly had something to aim for, I suppose, something very rare. You get entered into a draw absolutely free for abiding the speed limit. Certainly is a different take. Imagine being stopped by the guard. It was up to the car. Roll down the window, sir. Yes, guard. Congratulations. You're driving responsibly. You're entered into a big draw. Don't know, something different? You're with the Live Drive!

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0: live on the live drive, and still a hugely popular tunes at discos and parties and weddings and all kind of events. 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
0: 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We'll get you up to date with some of the traffic just after 5 right across the region. We're on the way to a news update. We'll take a check on the forecast for you. 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And we'll talk to you the far side of 5 o'clock. Taking us there, Sam Fender, Olivia Dean, Rain on Me.

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15: Thanks, Brendan. Coming up at 5:30. Sligo GP among 14 Irish citizens being deported to Turkey after being detained by Israel as they attempted to bring aid to Gaza. The waiting time for patients in the ED of Mayo University Hospital to be either admitted or discharged is now twice as long as it was a decade ago. €600,000 in funding secured for 23 projects in Mayo under Community Climate Action Programme, and temperatures of 26 degrees forecast for Ireland from Sunday. These stories and more on Evening Edition.
14: Thank you very much indeed, Teresa.
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14: Tonight will be cloudy, humid with patches of mist and drizzle, but overall it'll be a dry night. Temperatures rather nice, 11 to 13 degrees Celsius. And tomorrow, Friday, will begin mild and cloudy with patches of mist and drizzle across the province, while sunny spells will gradually develop. That's what we're waiting to hear. Some sharp showers will develop too in places, and temperatures of 17 to 20 degrees Celsius. Up to date, it is Midwest Radio Evening Edition on the way at 5:30.
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23: 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All the 3, 33. 1 and 7, 17. 8 and 5, 85. 5 and 3, 53. 2 and 7, 27. 6 and 5, 65. On its own, number 7. 4 and 9, 49. And 7 and 8, 78. If you fill a full panel, call 09496 30169 to claim your prize between 4 and 8 o'clock this evening. Yesterday's snowball game for €11,100 was shared by Anne Nauta from Binghamstown. Anne purchased her lucky book from Loris in Castlebar. Fiona Fagin from Ackle. Fiona purchased her lucky book from Midwest Radio's Postal Service. And Mary Tye from Ballina. Mary purchased her lucky book from Hallahan's in Ballina. 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Today's numbers are once again 20, 33, 17, 85, 53, 27, 65, 7, 49, and 78.
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0: Bella Kay on the live drive on a Thursday evening. I love us. Well, of course, a lot of talk this week about Pádraig Cathaoirí and the Irish team who successfully reached the summit of Mount Everest after a grueling 47-day expedition. The group became the first All-Ireland team in more than 20 years to make the climb together. But it's been reported by Reuters that this year has been the busiest year of all on the mountain, with reports that there was 274 climbers reached the summit from Nepal, the Nepal side, in a single day this week, causing massive queues. So just imagine you're on Mount Everest, about to reach the peak. Traffic jam. And then there's another Mayo man, about 20 foot ahead of you. It's a lot of people in one day, but we are all proud of Pádraig at this side of the world. Right, it is time now for us to go to the all-time classic.
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0: It's heavy on the Brafe Road in Castlebar, in Ballina, Kevin Barry Street, James Connolly Street, extremely busy. The Michael Condon Road in Sligo, Pierce Road in Sligo, also busy. And there's a lot of traffic backed up in Carrick and Shannon on the N4 on the Sligo side into the town this afternoon. Newport Road, of course, out of Westport is busy, and on the way into Westport, of course, from the Castlebar side. And there is delays on the Castlebar to Bad Road and the usual delays from Newport to Mulranny. If there's anything happening in your area, do let us know about it. So drop us in a text or WhatsApp 087 941 41. You're with the Live Drive on Midwest Radio, and here's one of those great songs that was absolutely massive, but they never really had a follow-up. Gautier, Somebody I Used to Know.
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0: And it's Gaultier, somebody I used to know on the live drive on Midwest Radio. And we want to say hello to Margaret celebrating the birthday. Hello and a happy birthday that comes in from John. Damien has been on to us. He said, Gaultier, somebody I used to know. I call it the Baba Black Sheep song, going by the intro. Have to listen back to see where you're getting that from. And also, will you play the Pink Pony Club for Jack, who's doing his homework at the moment. Jack, work away there. Keep it going. Right, we're going to take a break on the live drive. Do you know what? We will play for Jack the Pink Pony Club on the way next.
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0: Live Drive on Midwest Radio, Pink Pony Club, almost wrapping up the program for this evening. Just before we go, hello to Laura, who's celebrating her birthday. Somebody wants to know why there's such delays in Carrick and Shannon. It is absolutely mental around there this evening. I think there's a lot of roadworks, and just traffic has gone a bit crazy in Carrick and Shannon of late. Let's give you a time check before we head off. It is now just coming up on 27 minutes after 5.
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14: Sligo GP among 14 Irish citizens being deported to Turkey after being detained by Israel as they attempted to bring aid to Gaza. The waiting time for patients in the ED of Mayo University Hospital to be either admitted or discharged is now twice as long as it was a decade ago. €600,000 in funding secured for 23 projects in Mayo under the Community Climate Action Programme. Temperatures of 26 degrees forecast for Ireland from Sunday. While in sport, Midwest Radio hears from new Mayo FC signing Aidan Coyle. Good evening and you're welcome to Thursday's evening edition. We'll have these and more stories after the evening's death and funeral notices. The death has occurred of Mary Winifred Bales of Thatched Cottage, Kilcairn, Kilmaine, peacefully, reposing at Burke's Funeral Home Clonbird this evening until 6 o'clock. Funeral service at Shannon Crematorium on Friday at 4 o'clock and house private pleas. Dolores Fadden, Father Meehan Place, Castlebar, and late of Cluna Belcara, peacefully at Mayo University Hospital. Reposing at Castlebar Mortuary on Monday morning from 10 o'clock, with removal at 11 o'clock to the Church of the Holy Rosary, Castlebar, for Requiem Mass at 11:30. Burial afterwards in Castlebar New Cemetery. PJ Gormley, formerly of Treen Lor Kilchemaw, peacefully at Swiss Cottage, London. Funeral cortege will arrive to the Church of the Holy Family Kilchemaw on Saturday morning for funeral mass at 11 o'clock. Burial afterwards in Kilcanure Cemetery, Kilchemaw. James A. Johnston, Chicago and late of Tubbercurry, County Sligo, in his 96th year. Visitation at Heenahan Funerals at Colonial Funeral Home, Niles, Illinois, on Friday from 3 o'clock until 8 o'clock. Funeral Mass in St. Mary of the Woods Church, Hiawatha Avenue, Chicago, on Saturday morning at 10 o'clock. Interment at All Saints Cemetery. Paddy Joyce, Reading, England, and formerly of Owen Wee, Westport, peacefully aged 90. Reposing at Navan's Funeral Home Westport on Friday evening from 5 o'clock, with removal at 6 o'clock to St. Mary's Church, Westport. Requiem Mass on Saturday morning at 10:30, with burial afterwards in Ochwell Cemetery. Dominic McGrail of Ringsend, Dublin, and formerly of Tullabon, Killadoon, Lewsburg, peacefully at Our Lady's Hospice at Harold's Cross, Dublin. Reposing at Sweeney's Funeral Home, Lewsburg, on Friday evening from 6 o'clock until 7:30, followed by removal to the Church of the Holy Family, Killeen. Mass of Christian burial on Saturday at 12 noon, followed by interment in the adjoining cemetery. George McKnight of Blackrock Court, Ballina, and formerly of Dublin, at the Mayo Hospice. Reposing at McGowan's Funeral Home, Ballina, this evening until 6:30. Funeral will arrive to St. Murdoch's Cathedral, Ballina, on Friday morning for Requiem Mass at 11:30. Burial afterwards in League Cemetery, Ballina, and house private pleas. Porrick Nolan of Lisnagar, Elphin, County Roscommon, suddenly at his home. Reposing at Brady's Funeral Home, Elphin, on Friday evening from 5 o'clock, with removal at 7 o'clock to the Church of the Holy Trinity, Kilmarl. Funeral Mass on Saturday morning at 11 o'clock, with burial afterwards in the adjoining cemetery. Elizabeth Betty Noon, née McKenna, of Newtown White, Killala, and formerly of McKenna's Town, Ballaghy, County Derry, peacefully at the Mayo Hospice. Reposing at Lynn's Funeral Home, Killala, on Saturday from 3 o'clock until 6 o'clock. Funeral Mass in St. Patrick's Church, Killala, on Sunday morning at 11:30, followed by burial in Killala Cemetery and house private pleas. Martin Quinn of Moyview, Foxford, and late of Curraghdrish, Foxford, peacefully at Mayo University Hospital. Reposing at Clark's Funeral Home, Foxford, this evening until 7 o'clock. Funeral will arrive to the Church of the Immaculate Conception and St. Joseph Addie Mass on Friday morning for funeral mass at 11 o'clock, with the funeral proceeding to Bonnyfinglas Cemetery. Bridie Walsh, née Carol of Mill Street, Westport, peacefully at Mayo University Hospital, reposing at Navan's Funeral Home, Westport, this evening, with removal at 6:30 to St Mary's Church, Westport. Funeral Mass on Friday morning at 11 o'clock, with burial afterwards in Ochagour Cemetery. And that concludes the evening's funeral notices. Midwest Radio extends sympathy to the family and friends of the deceased, and may the souls of the departed rest in peace. The arrangements are available to view on our website, midwestradio.ie, where you can also leave a message of condolence.

0: And at 22 minutes to 6, you're welcome back to Thursday's Evening Edition. In the Dáil this afternoon, Labour said the actions of certain Israeli ministers are fascist. It comes as 14 Irish citizens held by the administration are being deported to Turkey. Sligo GP Dr. Margaret Connolly is among the group. She's a sister to President Catherine Connolly. The group were arrested for being part of the Global Summit Aid Flotilla attempting to bring humanitarian aid to Gaza. Labour TD Jed Nash told the Dáil the treatment of the protesters by the Israelis was appalling.
1: Well, I think, look, all of our citizens are free citizens and are entitled to participate in protest and in, also in a humanitarian mission to highlight the humanitarian situation in Gaza, which is shocking. And notwithstanding efforts that were made over the last number of months and progress had been made, but that again has now regressed in terms of the absence of aid going in.
0: And that was Micheál Martin speaking rather than Jed Nash. However, Jed Nash was speaking in the Dáil about the issue this afternoon as well. The average number of hours that patients wait in the emergency department of Mayo University Hospital has more than doubled in a decade. The figure was 4 hours in 2014, and that's risen to 9 hours in 2026. That's the average time a patient waits in the emergency department at Mayo University Hospital before they're either admitted or discharged. These startling figures were provided by the HSE in response to a parliamentary question submitted by Mayo Inthu Deputy Paul Lawless. Deputy Lawless spoke to Midwest News about the figures.
2: All of the metrics when it comes to healthcare in Mayo are worsening. If you look at primary care in terms of GP access, I know many patients, people who move to Mayo cannot get access to see a GP. If you look at the emergency department, the waiting times are incredibly poor. And then if you speak to healthcare professionals, if you speak to nurses, Teresa, I know nurses, for example, that are so busy, that are so stressed on some days that they come home again with their lunch in their bag because they do not have time to eat and they do not have time to get a break. And this is reflected not just with nurses, but ambulance crew and many other healthcare professionals as well. So no, we need to urgently address the crisis in Mayo. We need to invest significantly in step-down facilities. We also need to address the safe staffing framework. There was a safe staffing audit conducted in 2021 and that audit was only sanctioned in 2025. Following a fight I had with the Minister for Health on the floor of the Dáil. And we have to address the crisis that we are facing in terms of losing our most skilled professionals in terms of our nurses and our doctors leaving because of the conditions, because of pay. We're training them here in Ireland. And they're leaving for Australia and Canada because of conditions. So we have to address this, and I will continue to fight to my best to ensure that these solutions are put in place.
0: And that's Inthu Deputy for Mayo, Paul Lawless. 23 different projects across Mayo are set to receive a total of more than €600,000 in funding from the Community Climate Action Programme. The funding is provided to groups that contribute to national climate and energy targets, such as community gardens, the installation of renewable energy systems, or rainwater harvesting systems. The Mayo projects include over €95,000 for Moy Davitt's GAA Club for an integrated upgrade to cut electricity use and embed circulatory and active travel across the club, while Touring Hurling Club is to receive €73,000 for a multi-theme project combining clean energy, circular practices, biodiversity, water efficiency and active travel. Fianna Fáil TD for Mayo and Minister for Rural and Community Development in the Gaeltacht, Dara Cailleary, spoke to Midwest Radio's Scott Stevens about the allocations.
3: Fantastic news. I want to thank my colleague, Minister Dara O'Brien, for his work and also the Climate Action Office of Mayo County Council, who are doing really, really important work across the county. As you said, 23 different projects are being funded from €770 up to €95,225 for wide range of initiatives, large and small, addressed at highlighting climate change, at making changes to their operation to reduce emissions. And there's a range of clubs. The initiatives include developing community gardens and composting systems, installing renewable energy systems, solar panels, EV chargers, lighting upgrades, rainwater harvesting. Things that for the clubs involved and the sports clubs involved, and particularly highlight the work of Mike Davitz. They're getting an investment of €95,225. They have an integrated upgrade going into their clubhouse to cut their electricity use, to embed circularity and active travel across the club. So as well as cutting electricity use, they will use sustainable ways to power their clubhouse, reducing their bills. Similarly, Touring doing work with €73,000 investment on water efficiency, biodiversity, active travel, again, encouraging people to use the club in a different way. And right across the county, there are a range of initiatives, Scott. So it's very, very important. It's not often you get to announce a €600,000 investment for the county, but in particular, the fact that that investment is being spread across 23 different communities.
0: And that's Minister Dara Cleary. Well, holiday goers in Spain soon could be experiencing almost 40-degree weather. A heat wave is hitting Europe, with temperatures in Ireland expected to climb up to 26 degrees from the weekend. Carlow Weather's Alan O'Reilly is warning people here, travelling south of the country in particular, to be very careful.
4: People wouldn't expect that in May, but it can happen, and with climate change it is happening more and more. So yes, if you are heading to Spain, it is going to get very hot. And actually, even Bilbao, which I think the Leinster are playing a final there, it's going to be up to 36 degrees tomorrow, but it will drop back a bit for the match on Saturday. But yeah, Spain and France are going to get particularly hot over the next few days.
0: Well, we'll just have to wait and see on that. People are being reminded to use their votes in tomorrow's by-elections. There are two Dáil seats up for grabs in Galway West and Dublin Central, one for each constituency, with voting between 7 a.m. tomorrow morning and 10 o'clock tomorrow night. Representatives from the Electoral Commission were out on O'Connell Street and Henry Street in Dublin today to share tips on voting correctly. Art O'Leary, Chief Executive of the Commission, is urging people to remember to bring the essentials tomorrow.
5: It's important that you do bring some form of ID. If you go to our Electoral Commission website, electoralcommission.ie, there's a list of acceptable forms of ID. So a passport, a driver's license, or a student card, something like that with your picture on it. Please bring it along, and then it would be a shame if you didn't have ID and it was the reason that you weren't allowed to vote.
0: Members of the Mayo Disabled Persons Organisation, DPO, addressed yesterday's monthly meeting of Ballina Municipal District. The delegation included Avril Graham, a wheelchair user, Rebecca Connor-Wood, a woman with autism, and John Connor, a man with the hidden disability of epilepsy. They shared their lived experience with the meeting in an effort to make decision makers like council officials and elected councillors more aware of their needs in terms of infrastructure in our towns and villages. Ballina has been designated as an autism-friendly town, working with Ireland's autism charity, As I Am. At yesterday's meeting, councillors unanimously agreed with a motion proposed by Councillor Annie May Reap for the authority to bestow a reception on Ballina Autism-Friendly Town Group on the official recognition of Ballina as Mayo's first autism-friendly town. The state of many slipways and piers in the county at present is completely unacceptable, according to Cross Malina-based Councillor Michael Loftus. The councillor is a frequent user of the facilities as a member of the Gráinne Whéile Subaqua Club and Search and Rescue Unit. At yesterday's monthly meeting of Ballina Municipal District, he again urged council officials to put in place a maintenance programme for the cleaning of slipways and piers in Mayo. He cited a fatality some months ago at Belderick Pier and then showed the meeting a video of a recent incident at Kilcommon Pier, where a four-wheel drive vehicle lost control on the pier while placing a boat in the water. The video clearly showed the state of the algae-ridden pier. He was informed that Kilcommon Pier was cleaned on the last days of March by Mayo County Council. However, he insisted that additional maintenance is essential and again called on the local authority to initiate a regular maintenance programme of the county's piers and slipways. Afterwards, he spoke to Midwest News.
6: Yeah, Teresa, it's we're now coming into a really busy time of the year in piers and slipways around our county. And last Saturday, members of our own Groton Wales Sub-Aqua Club were actually out diving and launching their boat at Kilcommon. And due to no fault of theirs, they literally were drawn into the water by the actual conditions of the actual slipway. It was actually atrocious. Now, I'm told that slipway was cleaned on the 30th, but it's just the...
0: The 30th of March.
6: It was supposedly cleaned, and that's fine, but it is just the build-up that is actually there. It's not the fault of the council, I know, but more things have to be done in relation to slipways.
0: You actually have a video of it. You showed it at today's meeting, and watching it, it's scary.
6: It is scary, and that's what is so frightening about is actually to physically see it happening. You hear stories about them happening, but I don't want to see any other people getting hurt like what happened in Balderick. And I just am very conscious of that. And that's why I know the council are looking to put a scheme in place, but it needs to be proactive and it needs to be addressed very, very quickly.
0: Because there is such a scheme, you say, or a scheme in place for piers and slipways in County Donegal.
6: Due to the bad, the sad accident that happened up there, they actually put a, every 6 weeks, they make sure that their slipways are cleaned. And there's also material that they use to maintain them and that they actually are easier to clean every time they go back. So I'm really calling on our municipal district here to get that system in place here in our piers in North Mayo, and especially the one in Kilcommon, because I know the diving season, the swimming season is now coming, and we need to make sure these slipways and piers are clean.
0: Credit unions have been named Ireland's most reputable organisation for the fourth year in a row. The latest Ireland Reputation Index places the IRFU in second place, with An Post ranking third. The study carried out by the Reputations Agency surveyed more than 5,000 people between January and March of this year. Social media companies Meta and X have been ranked at the bottom of the index out of 100 organisations. Alan Terrell, CEO of the Reputations Agency, explains why credit unions place so strongly.
7: It's deeply embedded in the community, focuses hard on citizenship and focuses very hard on products and services. And they're all areas that get covered in the research. So those things, that's what seems to set those at the top of the index apart from those who are further down.
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0: Five government departments are to be levied 1.4% of their budgets to help fill an overspend in the Education Department budget. Transport, Culture, Finance, Foreign Affairs and the Department of the Taoiseach have been ordered to make the biggest cuts. The figures were uncovered in a parliamentary question by the Social Democrats. Over 11,000 new homes commenced since the start of the year. The numbers for the first 4 months of 26 mark a 176% increase on the same period last year. The Department of Housing figures show over 2,600 commencement notices for new homes were lodged last month alone. Most of those were in Fingal, followed by Dublin City and County Westmeath. The ISAAC index is up 58 points.

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1: Well, some hazy, sunny spells will develop this evening along with showers. Temperatures throughout the day today were between 14 and 18 degrees. Then tonight will be cloudy and humid with patches of mist and drizzle, but overall a lot of dry weather overnight. It'll be another mild night with lowest temperatures of 11 to 13 degrees. And tomorrow will begin mild and cloudy with patches of mist and drizzle right across the province. Sunny spells will gradually develop. Some sharp showers will also develop in places. It'll be very mild tomorrow with highest temperatures of 17 to 20 degrees generally, and southwesterly breezes will be light to moderate throughout the day.
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3: Thank you, Teresa, and a very good evening from the sports desk. Well, this past Sunday, Mayo FC senior manager Anthony O'Neill exclusively revealed on Midwest Radio that the club had made two new signings, Gary Armstrong and Aidan Coyle. Aidan is a former Oscar trainer winner with Galway in recent years, and he's set to join Mayo FC on the 1st of July. He's been speaking to John Corliss about the move.
4: Played in the local leagues in Galway for a good few years. Played a couple of years with Galway United under 19. And went back playing junior then. I was at Moyne Villa for a couple of years, and then just recently was down at Galway Hibs, and here we are today, yeah.
5: You played also for Salt Hill Devon or Mairview or one of those, didn't you?
4: I played with both, yeah. Bit of a journeyman, but sure. Yeah.
5: Was that when they were in the League of Ireland?
4: No, I played at Mairview in the League of Ireland underage, and I was playing with Salt Hill then, the junior team.
5: Yeah, okay. Yeah, and... what type of a player are you? What's your position? What do you do?
4: Anywhere in the midfield. Hard working, good range of passing, hard tackler, yeah.
5: Are you a talker or are you a quiet sort of a fella? What are you?
4: A bit of both, yeah. Well, it depends on the day.
5: Depends on the day. How did you get to be here with Mayo FC? How did that come about?
4: Yeah, so I seen the application and, you know, I just thought I'd give it a shot. Done the form, got to the trial and... yeah, I was selected straight away, so it was a good thing, yeah.
5: Would you have known Anthony O'Neill previously?
4: I would have known the name, yeah. Wouldn't have known the face.
5: You didn't work with him anywhere?
4: No.
5: What do you hope to achieve now with Mayo FC as a player?
4: It's a good experience, like, you know, to come into something new. I'm excited and just get to the next level, yeah.
5: Yeah.
3: That's the latest signing with Mayo FC, Aidan Coyle. Now, Mayo FC learned yesterday their fate for the FAI National League. It's the third tier in the League of Ireland, and it is going to see 15 teams split into three groups. It's the first iteration of the competition. Mayo have been drawn into Group 2 of the competition, alongside Letterkenny Rovers of Donegal and Salt Hill Devon of Galway, and two Dublin sides in St Francis and TUD. Now, the top team in each group will progress to a semi-final, along with the best-placed second-place team across those groups. November will see the first National League final, and next season in March 2027 will be the first full National League campaign. A little bit more locally, Elvery Sports Super League tonight, Ballina Town taking on Caspar Celtic from 7 o'clock. In the Castle Court Hotel Premier League, two games, Eris Aintahe against Ballyhane B and Ballyhonus Town going to Swinford. Killeen Sports Ground League 1 tonight, Kilmore go to Castlebar Town, and the McDonald Construction League 2, Fahy Rovers B head to Crossmolina B. All games tonight are at 7 o'clock. The referee is been confirmed for Mayo's Nicky Racker Cup semi-final with New York this Saturday. Tipperary official Kieran O'Donovan from Burgress GEA would be the man in the middle for the first ever meeting between the two sides. The winners will face Tyrone in the final a week on Saturday. Live commentary with myself and Frank Brown from TEG Cusick Park Mullingar. Our coverage of that one is with thanks to the Ave Maria Private Nursing Home in Taurine. The Mayo minor football team are also in action on Saturday. They are taking on Down in the Tier 2 All-Ireland Preliminary Quarter-Final. That game is in Kinnegad from 1 o'clock. At the same time, in St. Lomond's Park Trim, in the Celtic Challenge, under 17 hurlers, they're going to be taking on Meath. Elsewhere, Connacht sides in action over the weekend. The first round of the All-Ireland Senior Football Championship on Saturday evening. Galway host Kildare from 7:30 in Pearse Stadium, and Roscommon will host Tyrone, the current Connacht champions. That game Sunday at 2 o'clock. Galway in action in the Leinster Senior Hurling Championship on Sunday. They

0: head to Wexford. Knowing a win, we'll see them through to the Leinster hurling final. In the Tailteann Cup this weekend, London take on Laois in McGovern Park. That is Saturday at 2 o'clock. Then from 5:30, it is Leitrim hosting Carlow. Both those sides are in action there. Leitrim know they have to win to stay in the championship. Same scenario for Sligo on Sunday from 1 o'clock. They make the trip to Fraherfield in Dungarvan, where they take on Waterford.
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2: Thanks, Stephen, and that's it from the local news and sports desk this Thursday evening. 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
1: Munts Mine Masses, Nora Dean, Ní Walker of Ellie Bay and late of Lame Clahar Belmullet. Munts Mine Mass in St. Brendan's Church, Tirán, on Saturday evening at 6:30. Thomas Egan of Lecaro, Charlestown. Munts Mine Mass in St. James's Church, Carracastle, on Saturday morning at 11 o'clock. Michael Joe Feerick, Killoshine, Ballinrobe. Munts Mine Mass in St. Mary's Church, Ballinrobe, on Saturday evening at 7:30. Pauline Marshall, 35 Bunry Road, Ballina. Munts Mine Mass in St. Murdoch's Cathedral, Ballina, on Sunday morning at 11 o'clock. Ellen Morton, Ní Cain, of Northampton and late of Girth Brack, Ballycroy. Munts Mine Mass in the Church of the Holy Family, Ballycroy, on Friday evening at 8 o'clock. Anniversary Masses. Nicola Breheny of Corahard, Lissacull, 10th Anniversary Mass in St. Nathie's Cathedral, Ballahadreen, on Sunday morning at 10 o'clock, also remembering her mother, Margaret. Cecil Cornwall, 10 Oscal Neve, Ballinock, County Roscommon, 2nd Anniversary Mass in Ballinock Church, on Sunday at 12 noon. Alice Costello, of Newcastle Galway and formerly of Shesu Claremorris. First Anniversary Mass in St. Michael's Church, Chaheen, on Saturday evening at 6:30. Also remembering her twin brother Johnny, 9th anniversary, and deceased members of the Costello family. Chrissy Galvin of Lisiniska, Belcarra. First Anniversary Mass in St. Anne's Church, Belcarra, on Friday evening at 7:30. Una Geraghty, Nathan View Manor, Foxford. First Anniversary Mass in the Church of the Holy Family, Fahy, on Friday evening at 7 o'clock. Anne Gibbons of Cool Row, Claremorris. First Anniversary Mass in Crosspoint Parish Church on Sunday morning at 11:30. Dolores Highland of Keelogue's New Balivari. Sixth Anniversary Mass in Keelogue's Church on Sunday morning at 11:30. John O'Boyle, Lincolnshire, England, and formerly of Ballymacsheeran, Binghamstown. Second Anniversary Mass in St. Joseph's Church, Binghamstown, on Sunday morning at 10:30. Nora O'Gorman of Ballina Road, Cross Malina. 30th Anniversary, also remembering her husband, Michael O'Gorman. Mass in St. Tiernan's Church, Cross Malina, on Saturday evening at 8 o'clock. Kyle Pilbrough of Bushfield, Hollymount. Third Anniversary Mass in the Church of the Immaculate Conception, Roundfort, on Sunday morning at 11:30.
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1: And with time just gone 7 minutes after 6 o'clock, hello and welcome to Thursday's edition of the Nice and Easy programme. Ah, we had a little bit of a problem there with our system, so we'll just make a little bit of adjustment to it. 1 second, bear with me, as they say, and away we go then. Hopefully this time we'll have result. First time now then, there's always a good way to start and a bad way to start, but this is the right way.

0: That is the title. Turn it on, turn it up, and turn me loose. Dwight Yoakam there. And before that, The Losing Side of Me from the Mavericks. Good evening and welcome to Thursday's edition of the Nice and Easy programme. I hope I can have the pleasure of your company for the next 3 hours. And certainly whatever time you can spend with us, we'll certainly appreciate that as well. Our thanks to Teresa there in the newsroom for all of that went with that. And if you want to get in touch with the programme, by the way, and if you're listening to us in our local area of broadcast, you might be listening on the World Wide Web, you might be listening around Ireland or around the world, in morning, noon or night, it makes no difference, you're very welcome to the programme. A sort of a, what I'd call, as I look out the window, a sort of a flat evening, you might call it. It doesn't know whether it wants to rain or whether it wants to sunshine. At least it's getting warmer, the temperature is going up, and the promise of the good weather is on the way. So let's put that in the bag and hope all will be revealed in the coming days. Anyway, if you want to get in touch with the programme, you can do that by WhatsApp and text 087 900 41 41, and that is brought to you by the famous pub just off Fifth Avenue, New York, the one and only Kevin's Bar. For lively conversation, you'll find there sports coverage and great food as well. Next up on the turntable, it is music from Claude Lawler, right after these.
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That is Clodagh Lawlor there, and what you come in here looking like that? Go out and change them Wellingtons. I am having a bit of fun. You get the funny side of it, I hope. Right. Yeah. I'm just in that kind of a humour this evening. Congratulations to the sixth-year student of St. Joseph's, Foxford, who are graduating this evening. Well done to everybody. Well, gorgeous. And well done is right. Now, Mary Conca is requested singing Boivna Where the Yellow River Flows. That she wrote that song, she sang that song, and we will play it for you. No problem at all. Now, send me the pillow that you dream on, says N. Right, I'll send it to you, N, as soon as I'm finished with it. But I know the song you want. You're Back in My Heart Once Again by Kieran Rosny. Now we've got a problem here. Mary, and it's as simple as this. Somebody else, two more people actually have asked for the new one from the old homestead from Kieran Rosny. So I'm going to do what I scientifically always do. I write the two names down on a piece of paper in front of me here on the desk. I close my eyes and I bring down the biro, and whichever one it lands us, the tip of the biro ends us close to, that's the song I go with. It's scientific, sorta, but that's the way I do it, and it's the fairest way I can possibly do it. Now, how about that? Listen, this is a song that's getting an awful lot of airplay. Why wouldn't it? It's a great song. Shuni Cramsey, I presume he wrote the song himself, as I presume he did anyway. It's called The Late Night Conversation.

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0: Congratulations to all of St. Gerald's Castlebar on a huge basketball win earlier in Talla. I presume in the stadium in Talla, the National Stadium, isn't it? I think it is. And we're so proud of them and the team management. What a great way to end the school year. Well, congratulations. What, no other way to end it. This is Diamond Rio, One More Day.

0: That's Diamond Rio there, and One More Day. And our WhatsApp and text number 087-900-4141. And that's thanks to everybody's favourite pub in New York City. It's Conley's Pub and Restaurant, and it's just off Times Square.
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0: You're listening to Midwest Radio and the Nice and Easy programme, the Thursday evening edition of same. And if you want to get in touch with us, you can do that on WhatsApp and text 087 900 4141 in association with Riley's Public House in Piermont, New York City, where every hour is a happy hour. Or Cathy is taking your calls as well on the telephone 0818 3055. Now here's the other Clodagh, Clodagh Tor.

One day at a time from one very talented young lady, that is Clodagh Tuathair, all the way from Angathamore. I like to call it Binghamstown in Belmullet. And she didn't get her talent from the wind. It was bred into her, you might say. Anyway, that's a great version of One Day at a Time. Back to the American country scene we go again with this one. This is Joe Diffie.

Yep, I Ain't Leaving Till She's Gone. That is the title of that particular one. And that comes from Joe Diffie. Good evening, Eamon. Hope you're keeping well. I am. And thanks for asking. Can you please play The Leaving of Liverpool by the Dubliners? Thanks, Eamon, and have a nice weekend. Well, I was looking for the Dubliners version of it on here in the jukebox, and it doesn't seem to be here. It just doesn't seem to be in front of me, so I apologise for that in advance, but I do have the Dublin City Ramblers version of Same, and I hope you like it.

0: Yep, the Dublin City Ramblers there and the leaving of Liverpool. And it was especially requested for all the Galway gang travelling home from work. So thank you very much indeed. Sorry I didn't have the version of the Dubliners that you requested. It wasn't on the jukebox in front of me. So I went with the Dublin City Ramblers, which I thought was the next best thing. So thank you indeed for your asking in the first place. Now, 087-900-4141 is our WhatsApp and text number. And it's in association with Riley's Plates and Pours in New York, where an Irish welcome always awaits you. I'm getting a bit tongue-tied there. Don't mind that.
1: The Mayo senior hurlers are on the cusp of a third straight appearance in the Nicky Racker Cup Final. Standing in their way in the semi-final is New York. The historic first ever championship encounter between the two teams will decide who meets Tyrone in this year's decider. The game takes place this Saturday at 2 o'clock in TEG Cusick Park Mullingar and is live on Midwest Radio with Frank Brown joining myself for full commentary. Our coverage is with thanks to the Ave Maria Private Nursing Home located in Taureen, the heart of hurling in Mayo, a home away from home.
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9: 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Stockist of Sixth Sense, Columbia, Farah, Superdry and Rivet and Denim, Faddins.ie.
10: Enoch Burke's dismissal from Wilson's Hospital School has been made final, which means he'll no longer be paid his teaching salary. His last attempt to overturn the school's decision to let him go has failed, with a disciplinary appeals panel finding nothing wrong with his dismissal. Our court's correspondent Frank Rainey reports.
11: For years now, Enoch Burke has argued that his dismissal was due to his stance on transgenderism. He pursued many legal challenges, claiming it was unconstitutional. The school always maintained that his religious beliefs had nothing to do with it, that he was suspended and later dismissed for gross misconduct. After exhausting most, if not all, legal avenues, it was left to a disciplinary appeals panel to decide his fate, and that panel has now upheld the school's decision. Aside from no longer being employed by the school, it means he now has no reason whatsoever to enter onto school property, and he will no longer be paid his salary. Mr. Burke received the news behind bars. He has spent almost 700 days in prison for repeated breaches of a court order to stay away from the school. Separately today, he also lost his application for an extension of time to appeal that order made back in 2023.
10: The 14 Irish citizens previously detained by Israeli forces have landed in Istanbul airport, according to a family member. They were arrested for being part of the Global Summit Aid Flotilla trying to break the blockade on Palestine. Among those deported to Turkey today is President Catherine Connolly's sister. Dr. Margaret Connolly's husband, Declan Bree, says he heard from her briefly this evening.
12: They've landed in Istanbul airport. She was provided with a phone just to basically say he was fine and she would be phoning me later. She did indicate that they had been roughed up, badly treated. That doesn't surprise us, I suppose. She said one of her female colleagues was knocked unconscious by the Israelis. They haven't had any sleep for the last number of days. They had no food or water.
10: In the Dáil, Green Party leader Roderick O'Gorman criticised the treatment of the flotilla members.
13: The images and videos of Israel's National Security Minister Ben-Gavir haranguing prisoners who were bound, who were kneeling before him, reveals a new element of performative cruelty. It brings to mind the pictures of detainees in Guantanamo Bay or in Iraq that leaked out online following the invasion of that country.
10: Discussions are ongoing at the Labour Court in a bid to avoid strike action by ambulance workers. Union SIPTU and Unite are meeting the HSE looking for the implementation of increased salary scales to reflect changes in responsibilities and workload. A work to rule is ongoing with the threat of a 72-hour strike looming next week. The US Secretary of State says there are some good signs a deal to end the war in Iran could be in sight, but Marco Rubio adds he doesn't want to be overly optimistic. Meanwhile, at the White House, President Donald Trump insists he wants to see the Strait of Hormuz open.
0: We want it open. We want it free. We don't want tolls. It's international. It's an international waterway. They're not charging tolls. Right now, they are losing $500 million a day is what it's projected. I don't know. It sounds like a lot of money, but whether it's 500 or 200 or 300, they're losing a lot of money. There hasn't been a ship that's been able to get through without our approval.
10: The chair of the Public Accounts Committee has described the scrapping of a 50 million euro IT system by Irish Rail as a national scandal and says warning signs were not heeded. Deputy John Brady's called for Irish Rail, the NTA and Department of Transport to appear before the committee to account for the money spent on the failed traffic management system. The system was greenlit in 2019 and was due to be operational 2 years ago at a cost of 19 million euro. Sinn Féin Deputy John Brady says the committee wants answers.
14: Ultimately, this comes back to, you know, political accountability. Why and how this project was allowed to get to the point where 50 million euro, 50 million euro of taxpayers' money at any point, but particularly at the cost, in the midst of a cost of living crisis, being wasted ultimately.
10: That's your news at 4 minutes past seven.
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15: Tonight will be cloudy and humid with patches of mist and drizzle, but overall a lot of dry weather away from western fringes. Another mild night with lowest temperatures of 11 to 13 degrees in just light to moderate southerly breezes. For tomorrow, Friday will begin mild and cloudy with patches of mist and drizzle across the province, while sunny spells will gradually develop. Some sharp showers will develop in places too, and currently the focus of those across the North Midlands. Very mild with highest temperatures of 17 to 20 degrees generally, and southwest breezes will just be light to moderate. The pollen count for tomorrow is low, and for tomorrow and Saturday actually, and the solar index for tomorrow is moderate on for tomorrow and Friday and high on Saturday. That's the weather for Connacht. Now the outlook then nationally, well, temperatures will continue to trend upwards with warm or very warm conditions. High pressure will bring mostly dry and settled weather too. Sea fog may impinge in some areas, however. That's the weather on Met Éireann's website, met.ie, where you can also get a more detailed forecast with a 7-day local and national forecast as well.
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18: 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All the 3s, 33. 1 and 7, 17. 8 and 5, 85. 5 and 3, 53. 2 and 7, 27. 6 and 5, 65. On its own, number 7. 4 and 9, 49. And 7 and 8, 78. If you fill a full panel, call 09496 30169 to claim your prize between 4 and 8 o'clock this evening. Yesterday's snowball game for €11,100 was shared by Anne Nauta from Binghamstown. Anne purchased her lucky book from Laura's in Castlebar. Fiona Fagin from Ackle. Fiona purchased her lucky book from Midwest Radio's Postal Service. And Mary Tye from Ballina. Mary purchased her lucky book from Hallahan's in Ballina. They get €3,700 each. Congratulations to all our winners. Next week's snowball game is worth at least €3,000, and your Radio Bingo books are available in shops across the region right now. 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

Yeah, that's Golden Oldie there from Noel Brady, the original Big Chief Flamin' Star with the Indians from many, many moons ago, and is their version of that very up-tempo version of the Bed of Roses before that thing. Kicking off the second hour of the programme, music from David James, Are We Going For The One? If you've just joined us, you're very welcome. It's nice and easy. We're here with you until 9 o'clock. And if you want to get in touch with us, you can do that by WhatsApp and text. And the number is in association with Megan's Bar and Kitchen, nestled in the heart of Manhattan. Food and crack, 7 days a week in New York City. The number 087-941-41. And our Cathy is taking your calls as well on 0818-3055. Please play a super talented Chloe Winters for all the Bell Mullet listeners. Well, I will. No sooner said than done.

0: Yep, super talented. Chloe Winters, like they said, for all the Bell Mullet gang, and that is one called Heads Carolina, Tails California, the old Jody Messina hit from way back, but she does a cracking job on it. Okay, we're going to the break, and we come back after that. I have news. Kieran Rosny, I put down the two songs that was requested, brought the biro down. It landed on the song that I'll play after the break.
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0: Yep, that's the brand new song there from Kieran Rosny. It's called The Old Homestead, written by Michael S. Toher, believe it or believe it not. And a lot of talent down in North Mayo, so there is, between all the singing ladies and the songwriters and the singing men as well. So fair play to them all. Now, unfortunately, as I said, I couldn't play the other one, Back in My Heart, once again. But, you know, the next evening I'm on, I'll play that one for you. As I said, I did my bit of scientific work, and that's where the tip of the barrel landed on that particular song. How scientific can you get? That's what I want to say. Now, I want to say hello to Paul Gibbons in Claremorris. Paul, nice to talk to you today. And you were asking me if I could play Brendan Shine for you. Well, here you go.
1: Here's a song of mine called Abbey Shrew. So everybody out in the

0: Still a great performer after all these years and all the years he has given to the music industry. There's no doubt about it. That man has talent to be at the band, as we'll say. And a great accordion player as well. And always a great, lively person at a live gig as well. As I said, still going strong, and may he go for many more years. 28 minutes after 7, 29 actually now.
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0: That's music from Gary Allen there, and Don't Tell Mama I Was Drinking is the title of that one. Now, let's see, yes.
1: The Mayo senior hurlers are on the cusp of a third straight appearance in the Nicky Racker Cup Final. Standing in their way in the semi-final is New York. The historic first ever championship encounter between the two teams will decide who meets Tyrone in this year's decider. The game takes place this Saturday at 2 o'clock in TEG Cusick Park Mullingar and is live on Midwest Radio with Frank Brown joining myself for full commentary. Our coverage is with thanks to the Ave Maria Private Nursing Home, located in Taureen, the heart of hurling in Mayo, a home away from home.
0: Here's a brand new song from Miss Chloe Sweeney. That's not it, this is it.

Oh, that is The Bed You Made For Me. That is the new recording there from Miss Chloe Sweeney on that particular one. And a good version of the song it is. Eamon, will you please play John Paul McHugh, Aged Mother? Also, Long Love Affair by Pat Mulcrone. I've searched all over the place for Pat Mulcrone's version of that song. As far as I can see, Pat didn't do that song, but Noel Glenn did it. That song. Now, hello to Micheál in County Leitrim. Please, would you play The Folks Out on the Road by Mick Mulhern and Tony Allen? And a big shout out. Could you please play on the way? Oh, yes. On the way back from London, would you play a Big Tom song, please? Many thanks. Well, we will. In a few minutes, we'll play a Big Tom song. But first, as I said, as I was asked to do, I'm going to play Mick Mulhern and Tony Allen and Folks Out on the Road.

0: Folks out on the road, Mick Mulhern there, and on Tony Allen, and a song from 2024. Lovely song indeed it is. RA time, it is just coming up on 11 minutes away from 8 o'clock.
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0: George Strait and a classic, I Can Still Make Cheyenne.
2: Her telephone

George Strait on a classic called I Can Still Make Cheyenne. We're heading up towards the top of the hour. Help us to get there is Louise Morrissey with this one. Hard to believe this goes back to 2017. But it does.

0: Another day there from The Less From Banshee, and that is Louise Morrissey there, and a song from way back in 2017. I'll just let you know about the Catlaffs at Castle Bar, the 21st and 22nd of May, that's tonight and tomorrow night, and it's Serena Terry and Carl Spain, Chris Kent, Laura Lex, and Ger Stanton, John Collery, Dane Buckley, and Rich Hall. Ireland's legendary Catlaffs Comedy Festival is hitting the road, and it's in Castlebar for the first of the map for the very first time. The Catlaffs Castlebar brings a signature comedy magic to the Royal Theatre, of course, with two laughter-packed nights this May. That's tonight and tomorrow night. So there you are. And it'll be on again. I'll give you more details in the next hour of the programme, but it's tonight and tomorrow night. Anyway, we're going to the top of the hour for the news and weather update, and also the Community Pulse.
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11: 14 Irish citizens previously detained by Israeli forces have landed in Istanbul Airport, according to a family member. They were arrested for being part of the Global Summit Aid Flotilla, trying to break the blockade on Palestine. Among those deported to Turkey today is President Catherine Connolly's sister. Dr. Margaret Connolly's husband, Declan Bree, says he heard from her briefly this evening.
12: They've landed in Istanbul Airport. She was provided with a phone just to basically say he was fine and she would be phoning me later. She did indicate that they had been roughed up, badly treated. That doesn't surprise us, I suppose. She said one of her female colleagues was knocked unconscious by the Israelis. They haven't had any sleep for the last number of days. They had no food or water.
11: In the Dáil, Green Party leader Roderick O'Gorman criticised the treatment of the flotilla members.
13: The images and videos of Israel's National Security Minister Ben-Gavir haranguing prisoners who were bound, who were kneeling before him, reveals a new element of performative cruelty. It brings to mind the pictures of detainees in Guantanamo Bay or in Iraq that leaked out online following the invasion of that country.
11: Enoch Burke's dismissal from Wilson's Hospital School has been made final, which means he'll no longer be paid his teaching salary. His last attempt to overturn the school's decision to let him go has failed, with a disciplinary appeals panel finding nothing wrong with his dismissal. Our courts correspondent Frank Rainey reports.
14: For years now, Enoch Burke has argued that his dismissal was due to his stance on transgenderism. He pursued many legal challenges, claiming it was unconstitutional. The school always maintained that his religious beliefs had nothing to do with it, that he was suspended and later dismissed for gross misconduct. After exhausting most, if not all, legal avenues, it was left to a disciplinary appeals panel to decide his fate, and that panel has now upheld the school's decision. Aside from no longer being employed by the school, it means he now has no reason whatsoever to enter onto school property, and he will no longer be paid his salary. Mr. Burke received the news behind bars. He has spent almost 700 days in prison for repeated breaches of a court order to stay away from the school. Separately today, he also lost his application for an extension of time to appeal that order made back in 2023.
11: Discussions are ongoing at the Labour Court in a bid to avoid strike action by ambulance workers. Unions SIPTU and Unite are meeting the HSE looking for the implementation of increased salary scales to reflect changes in responsibilities and workload. A worked rule is ongoing with the threat of a 72-hour strike looming next week. The US Secretary of State says there are some good signs a deal to end the war in Iran could be in sight. But Marco Rubio adds he doesn't want to be overly optimistic. Meanwhile, at the White House, President Donald Trump insists he wants to see the Strait of Hormuz open.
15: We want it open. We want it free. We don't want tolls. It's international. It's an international waterway. They're not charging tolls. Right now, they are losing $500 million a day is what it's projected. I don't know. It sounds like a lot of money, but whether it's 500 or 200 or 300, they're losing a lot of money. There hasn't been a ship that's been able to get through without our approval.
11: Hundreds of people have gathered outside Leinster House to call for justice for Yves Sakila. The 35-year-old Congolese man died after being detained by security guards outside a department store on Henry Street in Dublin City Centre last Friday. Gardaí are appealing to anyone who is in the Henry Street area between 5pm and 5:25pm on Friday evening to come forward. Addressing today's rally, Councillor Yemi Adenuga said there must be an investigation into the circumstances surrounding his death.
16: We're asking our government investigation fully and transparently. First, you must be given every resource it needs to cover no cover-ups, no delays. Can I hear you say that?
17: No cover-ups, no delays.
16: What was his name?
17: Insecure.
11: That's your news at 4 minutes past eight.
18: And in sport, Leinster legend Brian O'Driscoll feels his old side's defence will determine whether they win a fifth Champions Cup rugby title on Saturday. Leo Cullen's team take on the defending champions Bordeaux in Bilbao as they seek to be crowned champions for the first time since 2018. O'Driscoll thinks that Jack Nienaber's defensive system can stifle Bordeaux and provide a platform for the URC champions.
19: I'm intrigued to see what comes of Jalibert, how they're able to get past or through or around this blitz defence. I don't think they're as skillful a team as Northampton, and I say that touching wood.
18: Ulster head coach Richie Murphy has been able to call upon Rob Balakoon to start in tomorrow night's Challenge Cup final. He's fit to face Montpellier in Bilbao after missing almost 2 months due to an elbow injury. It's a big boost to the Northern Province, who are without key players Ian Henderson, Stuart McCloskey and Jacob Stockdale. A win for Ulster there would also see them qualify for the Champions Cup for next season. Manchester United defender Harry Maguire has revealed that he's been left out of England's World Cup squad. Manager Thomas Tuchel has been calling players today before officially announcing his 26-man group for the tournament tomorrow. Maguire has posted on social media saying that he's shocked and gutted to not be included and feels he can still play a major part for his country. Michael Carrick is staying tight-lipped about his contract situation at Manchester United. It's expected he'll sign a new 2-year deal to remain as head coach after guiding them back into the Champions League for next season. Carrick says it's likely confirmation will come after their final Premier League game of the season against Brighton on Sunday. And Camogie President Brian Molloy has hailed Liz Howard as one of the great servants of the association. The former Tipperary player has passed away after giving over 40 years of her life to sports administration. Howard served as the Camogie President after more than two decades as the PRO of Tipperary GAA, and she also served on boards with Sport Ireland in more recent years. The Munster Championship and League winner as a player was also the first ever female analyst on the Sunday game. And that's your news in sport. I'm Will O'Callaghan. It's now 6 minutes past the hour.
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0: Thank you. And a look at the weather. Tonight will be cloudy and humid with patches of mist and drizzle, but a lot of dry weather will be there as well, away from western fringes. Another mild night with lowest temperatures of 11 to 13 degrees in just light to moderate southerly breezes. Then for tomorrow, well, Friday will begin mild and cloudy with patches of mist and drizzle across the province, while sunny spells will gradually develop. Some sharp showers will develop in places as well. Currently, the focus is on the across the north of the Midlands. Very mild with highest temperatures of 17 to 20 degrees. Generally, southwest breezes will be just light to moderate. The outlook then nationally, well, temperatures will continue to trend upwards with warm or very warm conditions. High pressure will bring mostly dry and settled weather too, and sea fog may impinge in some areas, however. That's the weather provided to us by Met Éireann, and on the website met.ie you can get a more detailed forecast.
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0: It is Nice and Easy Part 3, and if you've just joined us, you're very welcome. We're here for another hour at the desk and hope that I find you in good form. If you want to get in touch, 087-900-4141. Thanks to the Merrion Row Hotel and Public House in New York, located just off Times Square and home to the finest Irish hospitality in the Big Apple. Now, if you can hold off asking for any artists or songs at the moment, because I have a list as long as my two arms at this stage. So if you just want to say hello to somebody, we'll do that for you as well. But I got to get through a lot of stuff that has been requested already. So I hope you understand that. Now, there's some requests coming in for songs as well, and I'm looking them up and I see that there are live recordings on YouTube, and on our contract with the BA, we can't play songs from YouTube like that or live stuff. We just can't. It's not allowed. So I hope you understand. I know I'd like to play them, but we can't. We just cannot do it. Kicking off the third hour with Tony Noone. His brand new song.

0: John McNichol there, and Kissing, the current single from him, and the brand new one there from Tony Noon, one called If I Ever Leave This World. Great stuff indeed. Let's see, we're back with a song and a special request for Darren Hughes, and a song specially requested for you.
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Yeah, the voice of the great Neil Young there, and we played that especially for Darren Hughes, and that was a request for him some time ago. So indeed, thank you indeed for your patience. Back to the request, as I said, I can only just try and speed through them as best I can, and I cannot take any more particular requests. Hyman, would love to play, if you could play something from Jimmy Hines for a Galway listener, I'll do my best for you. Also, Big Tom song has been requested, and also we have to play The Long Love Affair. As you can see, I have them. Dominic Kerwin for Anne Bride and Marie, how are you doing? Thanks for tuning our way and thanks for getting in touch. Olivia Douglas is also requested. Hello to please play The Turfman from RD, from Sean Clark in Buffignon, and also An Irish Harvest Day by John Hogan. Now I won't say I'll get to them all, but I'll certainly do my best. Hello to Mary and Martin Wynn in Clunloo. Please play, will you please play Michael English, The Tin Guitars. This has been in for like ages, like. Again, thank you all for your patience. So many requests coming in, but thank you. It shows how you're interested in the programme.

Yeah, Michael English there, Dance to My Tin Guitars. This is Heather Miles bringing up the tempo once again, playing every honky-tonk in town.

0: What old solid country there. That is music from Heather Miles and playing every honky-tonk in town. It is 28 minutes after 8.
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0: Now, just back to that, I was calling out again a little bit earlier about the Cat Laughs, which is coming to the Royal Theatre in Casper. Well, it's on there tonight, but it's all day on tomorrow night as well. And it's Ireland's legendary Cat Laughs Comedy Festival, and it's hitting the road, and Castlebar is the first on the map. And for everything, for the very first time, the Cat Laughs Castlebar brings its signature comedy magic to the Royal Theatre in Castlebar for two laughter nights tonight and tomorrow night. Now catch up top comedians as they deliver back-to-back stand-up and beloved Cat Laughs Nine Lives format and rapid-fire sets from the best of the business all in one stage and all in one night. Curated by Cat Laughs founder and Richard Cook and the TS Royal own Pat Jennings, the new Castlebar edition is set to become a must-attend annual comedy extravaganza and bringing massive talent and belly laughs and unforgettable crack to the West. So that should be very, very interesting indeed. Tickets are available and full info at www.thecatlaughs.com. That number again, or that website again, www.thecatlaughs.com. Let's take a break and we're back with Big Tom.
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That's Gentle Mother, Big Tom there. No better man to sing in the late, great Big Tom. His music was requested. So, as I said, we'll do and I'm doing my best to get through the songs. Lovely version of the song Long Love Affair and Noel Glynn's version. I'll try and do that for you now. Emma, would you come play Come Dancing by Johnny Carroll for Bobby Donnelly's 60th birthday and for Nuala in Galway and Galway's best barman, Pat Murray. On you. I've no reason to doubt it whatsoever. Good night. Love to hear a song by Kieran Rosny. I've done it. The Old Homestead. I did it in the last hour, would you believe? Thanks. And for our Connemara Shore by for Alice Hanlon. Good evening to you, Alice. I've already featured Kieran. And also, hello, Midwest. I can't text more anymore like I used to be able to. I was a dab hand at it, but the whole arthritis is getting the better of me. I know exactly what you're talking about. I know what you're talking about. My old fingers and them on just be a bit sore as well. If you're prone to it, you'll get it. Anyway, I will play the song for you that you're asking as soon as I can for you now. And what else have we? Hello, Emma. Would you please play Gene Stewart, Dim Lights, Thick Smoke, from Mike Garrett and Crossmolina. Thanks. And always say hello to Mary and Vincent Walsh in Knockmore. Well, hello to you. And we always do our best for you. And thank you indeed for acknowledging that. And Gentle Mother was requested. We've done it. And Martin and Mary Wynne, we've done that. We're nearly through them. But we still have a bit to go. And we'll do our best. Glorna Dunn was requested as well. Bring Me a Boat. From their new CD.

0: Yeah, that's Glorna Dunn there, and that is from their current CD, which is called Come West Along the Road on Bowhurst there. Lovely stuff indeed. And that was, let me see who sings that. I think it's written here somewhere, I'll tell you. I know it's Tiernan, and that I can't think of her first name. I'm looking for it here and can't find Catherine Tiernan, I think that's what it is. But anyway, it's called Bring Me a Boat. It's proven very popular as well. Now, let's see what an energy saving tip for you.
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0: Now, Dominic Kerwin music was requested earlier on, so I decided to go for this one. I hope you like it. It's his version of The Coward of the County.

0: Dominic Carwan there, music as requested, well, but the artist as requested, and it was as it were, we're in a slight bit of a hurry at the moment now, unfortunately, because that's the way things, the cookie crumbles, because we have still a few songs to get in, and I am going at the top, I don't know what you call it, at the 3-1. Rochford's time, it is just coming up on 13 minutes away from 9.
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It's a very young Gene Stewart there, I can tell you, when that song was made. Dim lights, thick smoke and loud, loud music. That's where I got to leave it this evening. My apologies if I didn't get to all your songs, but the Lord save us, you kept me so busy this evening. Nearly all of the music I played tonight was requested by your good selves. I didn't get to it all, I know I didn't, but I did the best I could with the time I had. I'll talk to you again on Sunday morning at 7 o'clock. Stand by for the news and weather and the farming scene. And then, of course, it's the man from Acklam himself, Tim Norton, is in until 12 o'clock. So, till Sunday morning at 7 o'clock. I leave you with this one, especially for Rita Clancy and all of the crew down in Belmullet and the night that Big Tom died.

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5: It's 9 o'clock. Good evening, I'm Clín O'Dwyer. The HSE remains locked in talks with unions at the Labour Court tonight as strike action by ambulance workers looms. Unite and SIPTU are seeking increased pay for drivers due to more responsibilities. A 72-hour work stoppage is threatened to take place next week while a work-to-rule is ongoing. Hundreds of people have gathered outside Leinster House to call for justice for Yves Sakila. The 35-year-old Congolese man died after being detained by security guards outside a department store on Henry Street in Dublin City Centre last Friday. Gardaí are appealing to anyone who was in the Henry Street area between 5pm and 5:25pm on Friday evening to come forward. Addressing today's rally, Councillor Yemi Adenuga says there must be an investigation into the circumstances surrounding Mr. Sakila's death.
6: We're asking our government investigation fully and transparently. First, you must be given every resource it needs to cover up. No cover-ups, no delays. Can I hear you say that?
7: No cover-ups, no delays.
6: What was his name?
7: Sakila.
5: The US Secretary of State says there has been some progress in efforts to end his country's war with Iran. Marco Rubio's warned, however, any deal would be unfeasible if Iran imposes a toll on the Strait of Hormuz. He told reporters the US would prefer a negotiated end to the conflict.
8: I think we've made some progress, but obviously we're dealing with a system that itself is a little fractured. So the Iranian

Well, that's Dorothy Moore setting the scene for tonight's programme. That was called I Believe You. You are with Midwest Radio. It's Thursday night, and Tim with you until midnight. Our featured artist tonight is the one and only, I've forgotten what it was now, had written, oh, Sandy Kelly, of course, feature us tonight. I was looking at her classic After Midnight, which takes you back to 1945. Got a great one from Perry Como, just for you. You can text or WhatsApp the programme, 087-900-4141. That's thanks to everybody's favourite Irish pub in New York City. That's Connolly's Pub and Restaurant, just off Times Square. This is Whitney Houston and One Moment in Time.

Callum Scott, Dancing on My Own, very specially for Joyce. And before that, it was Whitney Houston and One Moment in Time here, Midwest Radio. Very fast break. Joe Dolan's coming up after this.

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That's the great Joe Dolan. What a classic song that is. That's called My Love. Well, I hope you're having a great week so far, nearly at the tail end of it, and the forecast has promised to be absolutely superb. Finally, we might be seeing some sort of summer. Here's Beverly Craven. Promise me.

Yeah, that's a tad faster than I wanted it, but nonetheless, that was No Doubt. And one called Don't Speak here on Midwest Radio. Going to take a fast break and back with a lady called Sydney Christmas. You might have heard her on the TV over the last year or so.

0: The Mayo senior hurlers are on the cusp of a third straight appearance in the Nicky Racker Cup Final. Standing in their way in the semi-final is New York. The historic first ever championship encounter between the two teams will decide who meets Tyrone in this year's decider. The game takes place this Saturday at 2 o'clock in TEG Cusick Park Mullingar and is live on Midwest Radio with Frank Brown joining myself for full commentary. Our coverage is with thanks to the Ave Maria Private Nursing Home located in Taurine, the heart of hurling in Mayo, a home away from home.
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Richard Marx has requested and promised. That's called Right Here Waiting. Midwest Radio, it's Thursday night. Tim with you until midnight. And still to come on the programme, we've more from our featured artist, Sandy Kelly. Our classic, After 11, takes you back to 1945. It's one from Perry Como, an absolute gem. And of course, two instrumentals, just for if you're on your own tonight. I'm going to surprise you, I won't tell you what they are, but they're after the classic, After 11. Why not let us know what you're up to this Thursday night? You can text to WhatsApp 087-900-4141. That's in association with Riley's Plates and Pours, New York, where an Irish welcome always awaits. Sharon, thank you so much for the photograph. The Alaskan flat tire. Well, you know what they say, Sharon, you should never eat yellow snow. Dedicate this one very special to Sarah in Wales, another Welsh listener tonight. But she's also from Achill as well. Great part of the world it is too. It's going to be very nice this weekend, I believe, the weather that's coming.

Now, John and Preston's going to enjoy that one. That's Nat King Cole and Smile. And prior to that, we had Van Morrison and Have I Told You Lately. Midwest Radio Thursday night, Tim with you until midnight. And it says, hi Tim, can you wish Mary from the Valley, Ackle, a happy birthday? Also her daughter Sarah, they share the same birthday. How about that? It comes in from all their family. And could you play the Rose? I will play the Rose. It'll be about 10 or 12 minutes, thereabouts. We'll do it for you. So I've got to take a quick break now. And I've got Meatloaf, very specially as promised to Eugene O'Connor. So Meatloaf next, and we'll do the Rose after that for you.

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Great piece of music there from Meat Loaf. All of 5 minutes long, would you believe that was called? 2 out of 3 ain't bad. I promised I'd play this one. Here's Westlife and The Rose.

That's very especially for Peter and his best friend Alicia. What a lovely name. You were looking for black for Michael Jackson. Hope you enjoyed that one. And before that, it was Westlife and The Rose.

Hi Tim, it says here, could you play Rod Stewart's number one, I'm Sailing, for the Ballina Sailors coming home from Ross Money? Thank you. You know what? I'll play that in the next 10 minutes or so. How about that?

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Celtic Woman and You Raise Me Up here on Midwest Radio. Very good night to Molly. Thank you for your WhatsApp, Molly. The subject of Rod Stewart, I did promise I was going to play him within the next 10 minutes or so. That was about 6 or 7 minutes ago, so here he is. The old classic that it is. Twice went to number one. For the Ballinasailors.

That's tonight's featured artist, Sandy Kelly. Great version of the old Leo Sayer number, When I Need You. And before that, the classic from Rod Stewart called Sailing. Do you remember Marie Wilson and the Telephone Man? A real quirky little song. I haven't played it for the longest time. I'm going to play it straight after this.

0: The Mayo senior hurlers are on the cusp of a third straight appearance in the Nicky Racker Cup Final. Standing in their way in the semi-final is New York. The historic first ever championship encounter between the two teams will decide who meets Tyrone in this year's decider. The game takes place this Saturday at 2 o'clock in TEG Cusick Park Mullingar and is live on Midwest Radio with Frank Brown joining myself for full commentary. Our coverage is with thanks to the Ave Maria Private Nursing Home located in Taureen, the heart of hurling in Mayo, a home away from home.
1: Tim Norton.

Thought that might wake you up a little bit. A little bit quirky. Haven't played it for the longest, longest time. Mary Wilson taking you back to the mid-1970s and The Telephone Man. Hope you enjoyed it. Yeah, just a little bit of a giggle just for a change. 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You can get in touch on 087-900-4141. That's thanks to the Merrion Row Hotel and Public House, New York, located just off Times Square and home to the finest hospitality in the Big Apple. I want to say a very good night to Queen's number one fan in Dunniver in Achill. Hope you're keeping well. More music for you. Don't forget our classic After 11 takes you back to 1945 from Perry Como. And the two instrumentals after that for you if you're on your own tonight.

Jim McCann, I Love the Ground That She Walked On. That's lovely, isn't it? And before that, it was the Bee Gees and How Deep Is Your Love. Message says here, wishing Damien and Melissa all the best with our grand opening tomorrow evening. And that comes in from Nova Murray and family in Dúnivir. The best of luck for the future is the message. Thank you so much for that. Em and Loch Ray will play some Elvis for you in the next hour of the programme. Thank you for your WhatsApp, by the way. Hope all is well with you and yours. Yeah, we are heading to the news and the weather at 11 o'clock. Don't forget the classic After 11 takes you back to 1945 from Perry Como. Two instrumentals after that. I've got one called Romance. And I've got another one from John Barry. The theme from John Dunbar. Romance is by Manuel and the Music of the Mountains. Great title for a band stroke orchestra. I'll talk to you after the news, the weather, and the classic After 11.

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1: Midwest Radio's top of the hour with Fadden's for Men, Brafey Road, Castle Bar, where fashion never sleeps. Stockist of Sixth Sense, Columbia, Farah, Superdry and Rivet and Denim, Fadden's.ie.
2: It's 11 o'clock. Good evening, I'm Clino Dwyer. The 14 Irish activists from a Gaza aid flotilla who were detained by Israeli forces are on their way home. The group landed in Istanbul airport this evening, where it's understood they were met by officials. They were deported from Israel earlier today after being illegally arrested in international waters earlier this week. President Catherine Connolly's sister is among them. Dr. Margaret Connolly's husband Declan Bree says he's heard from her and she's okay.
3: Right, she was without water and without food for 3 days and without sleep for 3 days, but we all know that there are hundreds, if not thousands, of Palestinians who are not only without food for a day or two, but are locked up, incarcerated in concentration camps for years without even being brought to trial.
2: Green Party leader Roderick O'Gorman says the treatment of flotilla prisoners reminds him of Guantanamo Bay.
4: Even the then American administration had the sense of shame to try and conceal the images of abuse undertaken in their name. But here we see no shame. Instead, we see a government minister in a state that claims to be democratic, that claims to uphold the rule of law, brazenly parading his power over captives.
2: The US Secretary of State says there are some good signs a deal to end the Iran war could be in sight. A ceasefire has been in place since last month, but both sides have repeatedly threatened to resume attacks. Peace talks are continuing. Marco Rubio admits he doesn't want to be overly optimistic and says any agreement cannot involve a toll by Iranian officials on the Strait of Hormuz.
5: It can't happen. It would be unacceptable. It would make a diplomatic deal unfeasible if they were to continue to pursue that. So it's a threat to the world if they were to try to do that. And it's completely illegal, by the way.
2: Hundreds of people have protested in Dublin over the death of a Congolese-born man who was restrained by security. Yves Sakila was accused of shoplifting and became unresponsive in the city centre last Friday. It's been compared to the 2020 killing in the US of George Floyd. The Social Democrats has accused government of a failure of budgeting after it revealed the levies handed down to different departments. Transport, Culture, Finance, Foreign Affairs and the Department of the Taoiseach will have to make the largest cuts to cover an overspend in education. Social Democrats TD Kieran O'Callaghan says this is punishing taxpayers who need those services.
6: Punishing them for a failure in the budgeting process that Minister Chambers is responsible for. So I think he needs to take more responsibility for the failures of him, his department in terms of the budgetary process, and needs to explain how these levies, how that's going to impact on public services next year.
2: The chair of the Public Accounts Committee has demanded political accountability for the spending of €50 million on a failed train management system. The committee has requested Irish Rail, the NTA and Department of Transport appear before it as soon as possible to answer questions about the cancellation of the project. The €50 million figure has not yet been confirmed by Irish Rail, which says last year's accounts need to be signed off by the government before it can be published. Sinn Féin TD and chair of PAC, John Brady, says the waste of public money is scandalous.
7: It's up to the government to ensure that they are ultimately responsible, the line ministers are ultimately responsibility, and there needs to be a level of accountability to the level we're seeing. They're absolutely scandalous. This makes, you know, the bike shelters that we've seen being rolled out, they pale in significance to the waste of money that we're seeing here in this instance.
2: New guidance confirms toilets should be used in Britain on the basis of biological sex. A code covers a range of scenarios, including competitive sport and hospital wards, following a UK Supreme Court ruling last year on the legal definition of a woman. Boss of the Sex Matters charity, Maya Forstater, rates it 8 out of 10.
8: It also says how transgender people's rights are protected, which means where you have a separate sex facility, it's often helpful to have a unisex option, and in most large buildings that already exists.
2: That's your news at 4 minutes past 11.
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9: Cloudy and humid overnight with patches of mist and drizzle, but overall a lot of dry weather away from western fringes. It's going to be another mild night with lowest temperatures of 11 to 13 degrees Celsius in just light to moderate southerly breezes. Friday will begin mild and cloudy with patches of mist and drizzle across the province. While sunny spells will gradually develop, some sharp showers will develop in some places also. It's going to be very mild on Friday with highest temperatures of 17 to 20 degrees Celsius generally. Southwest breezes will be just light to moderate. For local and national forecasts, with all the latest weather warnings, visit met.ie.
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9: 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Well, we have a classic song for you now. It's our classic After 11. It takes you back to 1945. Perry Como, Till the End of Time.

Yeah, they didn't have the technology to record them in stereo back then. That was 1945, Perry Como, Until the End of Time. That's our classic After 11. Hope you enjoyed it. 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And that, of course, thanks to everybody's favourite Irish pub in New York City, as Conley's Pub and Restaurant just off Times Square. As we always do now, of a Thursday night, we have a couple of instrumentals just for you if you're on your own. Why don't you stretch out the sofa, listen to this one. This comes from Manuel and the Music of the Mountains. This is called Romance.

just for you on this Thursday night, those two instrumentals for you if you're on your own. The first one was Manuel and the Music of the Mountains and Romance. And that was John Barry you just heard with the John Dunbar theme from Dance with Wolves. Midwest Radio, Thursday night. Tim with you until midnight. Great to have you on board. I promised I would play Elvis Presley. Here he is.

That's our featured artist, Sandy Kelly. That time she was duetting with Randy Van Warmer, of all people. And that was called I Will Whisper Your Name. Before that, it was Elvis Presley and Love Me Tender. A very good night to Bridgie. Thank you so much for your WhatsApp, as always, Bridgie. And you got the gang there from England with you as well. Fair play. For you, here's Bread. Make It With You.

the great Blossom Deary, I Wish You Love. Before that, it was Bread and Make It With You. We'll dedicate Blossom Deary to Jen in Cumber and the Crafty Elves. And of course, Jen herself, elf number 6. The one you were looking for, I couldn't find it anywhere. You might be getting it a bit mixed up with another artist. But anyway, I hope you enjoy the one I played for you. Quite quirky too, wasn't it? A very good night to Michael David in Askill in Ackle. How are you? Thank you so much for your WhatsApp and hope you're keeping well also. In the meantime, Biggles has been on and asked you to play a song very specially for Nelly the Elephant. He asked you to play this one from Air Supply, You're Every Woman in the World.

John Lennon, Jealous Guy. I'm going to dedicate that one to Anne. Sorry I didn't play the one you wanted, Anne. Hope you enjoyed that one instead. And thank you for your text. And before John Lennon, we had Mary Black and a song called Once in a Very Blue Moon. And on the subject of blue moons, we have a blue moon on the 31st of this month. There you go. Let us know what you're up to. You can text to WhatsApp Midwest on 087-900-4141 in association with Riley's Plates and Pours, New York, where an Irish welcome always awaits. On the subject of New York, this is Don Henley, and this is called New York Minute.

Billy Preston and Syreeta, and With You I'm Born Again. And before that, we had Don Henley and A New York Minute. Very good night to Noreen. Just got your WhatsApp. Good night also to Anita. Hope all is well with you and yours, Anita. Thank you for your text. I haven't played this one for the longest time. Christy Moore and The Voyage.

They were called Peaches and Herb, the song called Reunited. And before that, it was Christy Moore, a song I haven't heard for the longest time. Fantastic lyrics indeed. And the famous Voyage. Rosemary, thank you for your text. You're just a tad late, I'm afraid. I didn't play that one, but I played a few others with Andy Kelly. But thanks for your text nonetheless. Hope all's well with you and yours as well. Thank you for your text. I'm afraid that's pretty much it for me for this Thursday night. I will thank you for your company. Taking next Thursday night off, so I shall talk to you again on Thursday week. In the meantime, the weather's promised to be absolutely fantastic for the weekend, so enjoy it, but do stay safe as well. So for me, Tim Norton, until Thursday week, after the 9 o'clock news, take care. Have a wonderful weekend. I'm going to leave you the real old classic from Helen Reddy, originally made famous by David Castle. But this is called 10 to 8. Talk to you on Thursday week. Take care.

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1: Tús na hóra Midwest Radio le Airgrid. 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
2: It's 12 o'clock. Good morning, I'm Cino Dwar. The US Secretary of State says there are some good signs a deal to end the Iran war could be in sight. A ceasefire has been in place since last month, but both sides have repeatedly threatened to resume attacks. Peace talks are continuing. Marco Rubio admits he doesn't want to be overly optimistic and says any agreement cannot involve a toll by Iranian officials on the Strait of Hormuz.
3: It can't happen. It would be unacceptable. It would make a diplomatic deal unfeasible if they were to continue to pursue that. So it's a threat to the world if they were trying to do that. And it's completely illegal, by the way.
2: The 14 Irish activists from a Gaza aid flotilla who were detained by Israeli forces are on their way home. The group landed in Istanbul airport this evening, where it's understood they were met by officials. They were deported from Israel earlier today after being illegally arrested in international waters earlier this week. President Catherine Connolly's sister is among them. Dr. Margaret Connolly's husband, Declan Bree, says he's heard from her and she's okay.
4: Right, she was without water and without food for 3 days and without sleep for 3 days. But we all know that there are hundreds, if not thousands, of Palestinians who are not only without food for a day or two, but are locked up, incarcerated in concentration camps for years without even being brought to trial.
2: Green Party leader Roderick O'Gorman says the treatment of flotilla prisoners reminded him of Guantanamo Bay.
5: Even the then American administration had the sense of shame to try and conceal the images of abuse undertaken in their name. But here we see no shame. Instead, we see a government minister in a state that claims to be democratic, that claims to uphold the rule of law, brazenly parading his power over captives.
2: Enoch Burke's dismissal from Wilson's Hospital School has now been made final after his latest appeal failed. A disciplinary appeals panel upheld the school's decision to dismiss him for gross misconduct. Mr. Burke had argued his treatment was linked to his views on transgender issues, while the school maintained the case was about his behaviour. The decision means he'll no longer be paid as a teacher and has no reason to enter school grounds. Mr. Burke remains in prison for repeatedly breaching a court order directing him to stay away from the school. The Social Democrats has accused government of a failure of budgeting after it revealed the levies handed down to different departments. Transport, Culture, Finance, Foreign Affairs and the Department of the Taoiseach will have to make the largest cuts to cover an overspend in education. Social Democrats TD Cian O'Callaghan says this is punishing taxpayers who need these services.
6: Punishing them for a failure in the budgeting process that Minister Chambers is responsible for. So I think he needs to take more responsibility for the failures of him, his department in terms of the budgetary process, and needs to explain how these levies, how that's going to impact on public services next year.
2: New guidance confirms toilets should be used in Britain on the basis of biological sex. A code covers a range of scenarios, including competitive sport and hospital wards, following a UK Supreme Court ruling last year on the legal definition of a woman. Trans activists warn the advice has an exclusionary core. Boss of the Sex Matters charity, Maya Forstatter, rates it 8 out of 10.
7: It also says how transgender people's rights are protected, which means where you have a separate sex facility, it's often helpful to have a unisex option. And in most large buildings, that already exists.
2: The country's unemployment rate has risen to its highest level in more than 2 years, according to new figures from the CSO. The latest labour force survey shows the jobless rate increased to 4.9% in the first 3 months of the year. The number of people unemployed rose by more than 17,000 compared to the same time last year. The CSO says growth in the labour force has also slowed sharply, recording its weakest annual increase in 5 years. That's your news at 4 minutes past the hour.
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8: Cloudy and humid overnight with patches of mist and drizzle, but overall a lot of dry weather away from western fringes. It'll be another mild night with lowest temperatures of 11 to 13 degrees Celsius in just light to moderate southerly breezes. Friday will begin mild and cloudy with patches of mist and drizzle across the province. While sunny spells will gradually develop, some sharp showers will develop in places also. It will be very mild on Friday with highest temperatures of 17 to 20 degrees Celsius generally. Southwest breezes will be just light to moderate. For local and national forecasts with all the latest weather warnings, visit met.ie.
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9: 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By Misharash, Aranair, agus shaktiklug armajin lakunav che.
10: That brings us to the end of live broadcasting for another day here on Midwest Radio. Coming up, we have a replay of the Tommy Maron Show, followed by the mid-morning show, and some nice music to take you through the night. We hope you enjoyed our programmes and you'll join us again tomorrow. We'll be back on air, please God, at 7 a.m.
11: At the end of the day, we praise you, Lord. We thank you for all the graces that have come to us from your hands. For bringing us safely through this day, we thank you, Lord. For the work you have given us to do, we thank you, Lord. For the food you have given us to eat, we thank you, Lord. For all we have learned and received from others, we thank you, Lord. Forgive us our faults we have committed this day. For our laziness, our neglect of others, forgive us, Lord. Pour down your blessings on our family. May we all be one as you are one in generosity and love. We forgive and ask forgiveness this night for any sharp word we spoke today or anything we did in anger or in haste. Pray for the whole world, the sick, the lonely, and all who suffer injustice. Lord, help us to help them. Bless the people of our parish. Keep us always in your love. We pray tonight, too, that peace will prevail over the whole world and that leaders and people of all persuasions will grow to love and respect each other, recognizing that we are all members of God's family. And may we be reconciled under the banner of dignity and peace with justice for all. Visit our homes, O Lord, and keep them safe from all harm and danger. Protect our property and stock. May your holy angels keep us in peace, and may your blessing be always upon us through Christ our Lord, who lives and reigns with you in the unity of the Holy Spirit, one God forever and ever. Amen. Have a peaceful and restful night. Bianach Deiliv.

As always, thanks for joining us today. Hope you're in good form. Tommy Maron here with you until 11 o'clock. It's another dull, dreary, drizzly morning. The good news is that the weather is going to be on the up, but we're going to have to bear with this weather today and again tomorrow. But on Saturday, Sunday, Monday, things are going to start to drastically improve. And I was just looking at Met Aaron before coming into studio this morning. By the middle of next week, we're in for a little bit of a mini heat wave. By the way, tomorrow morning, just after 9, we get a 5-day forecast from our friends at Met Aaron. So, what's on your mind today? Anything you'd like us to highlight on the radio show, please get in touch by text or WhatsApp 087-900-4141. They're the magic numbers. As always, our text and WhatsApp courtesy of our friends at Connolly's Pub and Restaurant, everybody's favourite Irish pub in New York City, just off Times Square. You can call us on 0818 3055. Lauren and Petrina taking your calls. Or if it suits you better, send us an email to studio@midwestradio.ie. I just want to start by marking the fact that today is National Tea Day in this country, Thursday, May 21st. Actually, it's not just National Tea Day, it's International Tea Day, which is a celebration of the beverage that we've become so accustomed to in this country. It's estimated that here in Ireland, the ordinary person drinks between 5 and 6 cups of tea per day. So sticking on the kettle and having a cup of tea is one of our most cherished rituals. So celebrate it with a clink of the cup this morning. Make sure it's just got tea in it, though. So, National Tea Day today. Social media, we know the impact it's having on all of our lives. We are so guided by social media these days. I'm reading in the Irish Daily Mail this morning that social media is having a very, very negative impact on a significant number of young people. It's a fairly massive study, a CSO study of 8,000 young people. And a third of the 15 to 24-year-old women and a quarter of young men the same age say it's affecting their mental health. It's findings from a recent University of Medicine and Health Sciences report. And it says that high social media use, body dissatisfaction and engagement in sexting are strongly associated with poorer mental health and increased risks of self-harm amongst Irish adolescents. And I don't think any of us will argue with the findings of this particular report, because I'm sure many of you with 15 to 24 year olds are sick to the back teeth of saying, well, just stop, come off that computer, come off your mobile phone. But nothing seems to change. In fact, more than 1 in 10 people in this country reported last year having had depression over the previous 12 months, with women suffering more than men. And one interesting significant part of the report says that those aged 35 to 44 were more likely to report having depression, with 15% of females and 13% of males in this age group reporting they had got depression. Now, whether you can link the depression solely to their social media usage is probably the jury is still out on that. But it just goes to prove yet again that we are now so influenced by social media. It has become part and parcel of our everyday life over every age profile, but it's not good for your mental health. Let's just put it that way. Another thing that mightn't be good for our mental health in the short to medium term is artificial intelligence. You'll have heard Meta are laying off 350 staff of its Irish workforce. It's part of their global plan to reduce their headcount by at least 10%. And one of the main reasons why they're laying off so many people is because they now have found AI tools that can do the job of the human being. And it's estimated that within the next decade, 80% of tech jobs will become obsolete because AI will have taken over. So we thought it was coming down the tracks, but AI has already arrived. And Mark Zuckerberg, who of course controls the Meta company, has said that he reckons that within the next 5 to 10 years, an awful lot of his staff will be gone because he simply won't need them. AI will be doing the business for him. That is really, really drastic stats, and something that I suppose anybody contemplating a future in technology will have to bear in mind. It's quite frightening, to be honest with you. Hope you're keeping well today, by the way. And I just want to start by saying hello to a few people, because there's lots of people out there celebrating birthdays and other occasions, like, for example, Connor Mannion from Ballymoe. Good morning, Connor. 16 today. Well done. Have a lovely day. Your mum and dad and your brother, Cian, and of course, your nanny, Rose, want to

0: to wish you all the very best. I know you're heading off to Glenamaddy Community School as we speak, and we're also asked to wish you good luck with the Junior Cert, because of course the state exams are just around the corner. Anyway, you can put the Junior Cert to one side for one day, Connor. Enjoy your birthday, 16 today. That's Connor Mannion in Ballymoe. I also want to congratulate a primary school teacher from Castlebar by the name of Kevin Moran, because Kevin has just been announced as a winner of the Ailish Dillon Award for the best debut novel for his book, The Doomsday Club. And this was awarded to him at this year's KPMG Children's Book Ireland Award, which took place just the other day. So congratulations to Kevin. The Doomsday Club, it's his debut novel. Set in Dublin, it blends adventure, fantasy and humour as school students Jack, Conan and Yash make a strange discovery in the schoolyard. What might it be, I wonder? Anyway, Kevin Moran, primary school teacher in Castlebar, congratulations, it's a wonderful achievement. Fair play to all involved there. Just another few little mentions here before we go to the comment lines this morning. It's a happy 70th birthday today to Tommy Joe Murphy. Not alone are you the best husband in the world, Tommy Joe, you're also the best dad and granddad. Have a fantastic day and a great weekend with lots of love from your wife, Mary Kate, and all the family. So well done, Tommy Joe. Tommy Joe Murphy, who celebrates his birthday today. Now, anything on your mind today, please do get in touch. But I imagine a lot of our female listeners will be very interested in our first story this morning. Sandra, good morning and thank you for talking to us.
1: Good morning, Tommy.
0: Now, this is a rather sticky subject in many ways. Tell me what happened.
1: So I was at a Women in Business networking event. Some of your listeners might know me, Sandra Ganley. I'm a dance teacher and I've been a dance teacher for many years. I'm a business owner for 10 years now. So I was at a networking event and it was an all-female one. And I had baby Milo in December. So baby Milo is 5 months old now and he comes everywhere with me. I'm delighted that I'm able to bring him to work. He comes to all my classes. I was back to work 4 weeks after having him. Thankfully, I was able to. And so he's everywhere with me, classes, workshops, everything. So he was at this particular event with me. And what women, you know, what woman isn't going to want to come over and look at a baby? So I had women over, Ewan and Anne at him. And a particular lady who I didn't know came over and said, oh, he's lovely and great baby and all that. And then she looked at me, looked straight at my stomach and said, I see you're expecting baby number two.
0: Uh-oh.
1: And I said straight away, I'm not expecting anything. And this woman didn't know me, but she had the audacity to look straight at me and assume that I was expecting baby number two, even though I had my 5-month-old baby with me there at the event.
0: Did she notice straight away you were taken aback by what she said?
1: I don't know, because I'll be honest, I zoned out completely. Once she said that, I just completely zoned out. My whole body just sank. My whole heart, my stomach just sank. And I zoned out. I couldn't tell you what she said then because I just completely zoned out and I just kind of stood there and she kept talking to Milo, I think. Now, as it happens, I had to get up on stage literally 30 seconds after that happened to teach the particular crowd a dance. So thankfully, that came at a good time where I was distracted. I had to get up onto the stage and I had to perform and I had to do my job. But if I hadn't get up on the stage and I had the chance to dwell on it straight away, I think I would have been worse off. I then had to drive. As soon as I got off the stage, I had to drive 50 minutes to another dance class. And I tell you, there was a lot of thinking going on in my head that whole way home. The tears were coming 100%, but because I had to get up on stage, they didn't come. I couldn't let them come because I had to go up and do my job.
0: Now, obviously, the lady didn't set out to upset you. What's the wider story here? Should we just keep our mouths shut?
1: Oh, I really think so. I mean, this has happened to me before. Before I had Milo, this would have happened to me a lot. And I'm a very active person. I'm a dancer. I'm dancing 7 days a week. I'm in the gym twice a week. I'm, you know, out walking. I'm very active. And I'd be a normal size, you know, 12 to 14. But it has happened to me before. I've had a woman put her hand on my stomach before. And ask, not even ask, assume. I think people need to just think before they speak, because you don't know what's going on in a woman's life. You don't know if there's health conditions, be it IBS or celiac or Crohn's or health issues where it might cause a woman's stomach to bloat. You don't know if a woman is struggling to conceive. You don't know if a woman has had a miscarriage. So I think people need to definitely think before they speak and not just assume. It seems to be from talking to people, I did put a video up on social media, and this is kind of where it you know, it kind of grew more. I put a video up about my experience here, and so many people commented and said it's happening all the time, but it's women. It's not men as such saying it. It's women saying it to other women and assuming. And I think people do just need to think before they speak, because you do not know what's going on with a woman.
0: If a man had said it to you, would your reaction have been the exact same?
1: I think I still would have felt very disheartened, and it would have got to me, but not as much, I don't think. And I don't really have an explanation as to why. I can't really... I don't know. I think it's more personable when it's a woman.
0: Yeah.
1: Woman to woman, kind of, you kind of expect it not to happen as much with another female. You feel there might be a bit more of a bond there, or an understanding. But yeah, I don't think. But from putting up the video, there was a lot of comments and a lot of women talking back and forth to each other. There was a lovely community feel, even though it came out of a negative comment. There was a lovely community feel, and men don't seem to say it. It's what I'm gathering from the comments. It's more women than men. Men rarely say it. If somebody makes a comment, it's usually a woman, which is sad. You know, there should be more community feel, I think. So it's very disheartening. It's especially as a new mum, you know, there's so much going on for new mums, and, you know, like, you don't know what any mums are going through. So then to be basically commented on your weight, I suppose, you know, it's tough. It's tough to hear.
0: I know it knocked you back. Are you over it now? The fact that you've seen on your social media so many other women saying they've experienced the same thing, does that make it a bit easier?
1: It does. It does, absolutely. And I'd have a very positive outlook. I'm kind of one of these that just kind of, I'll get on with it and, you know, it'll be grand. So while it did upset me at the time, you know, and it's still in the back of my head, oh, sugar, like, that happened. You know, I'm not dwelling on it. It's not going to get me too down. But the community aspect with all the women was lovely. And I suppose, look, thankfully I was able to kind of get over it, but other women might not be as quick to, you know, everyone would respond differently. So you just don't know how a woman would take it or how it would make them feel. And some people did say to me, and I hope you told her, you know, this, that and the other, and I hope you said, gave out to her. But when it actually happens, it's very hard to just... You don't expect it. It's very hard to just come up with this reaction straight away, because it's pure sinking feeling. And every time it's happened to me before, I've said, next time I'll be ready now. But you never can be. And I would hate to be rude to someone and give out to them or you know, not be polite. I like to be nice to people. As my nanny, Mary Fleming, who ye all know at Midwest, always used to say, it's nice to be nice. And I could never be rude like that back to someone. So it's easier nearly just to stay quiet. But you don't have time to react. Yeah. You're in such shock.
0: Yeah, lots of people calling in. Helen says her mother told her an old saying, which was, less said, less offence. So in other words, zip it. Another text says, slimming world is better than Weight Watchers. That's what I was told over my weight by an almost stranger. Wow, what a thing to say to anybody in relation to that, because I'm sure other people would say Weight Watchers is better than Slimming World. But I mean, it's even just to make that comment in the first place that that happens. Other texts, this one says, that woman should have taken the lead in a confident way. Tell her no and don't see what part of her business it is. That was the reason she came to see the baby, a gossip pot. She did not mind being rude to you. I would still say she probably didn't mean to be rude to you. And if she was to relive the incident again, she probably wouldn't do it in the same way. But it's a lesson in life for all of us. Every day is a school day. So one of the things you should never ask a woman, are you pregnant? It's as simple as that, isn't it, Sandra?
1: Yeah, absolutely. Or even not as direct as that, just assumptions or, are you expecting? Are you pregnant? When are you due? Anything to do with pregnancy, even something as simple as, are you planning on having kids? I know that's a touchy subject, and I know a lot of the older generation would love asking that. And it's a nice thing, you know, if a couple is just married or that, but you still don't know this day and age what couples are going through, IVS or IVF or conceiving problems or anything like that. You just don't know. I just think it's a touchy and emotional subject for women. So I think it's best just to, you can wonder, all right, but I think it's better not to ask until you hear that she has had the baby, maybe.
0: Or makes it official, whatever it is. Okay, Sandra, lesson learned, I hope, for lots of people out there, men and women. Yes. Thanks for talking to us.
1: Thank you, Tommy.
0: Have a good day. That is Sandra. What's your take, listeners, female listeners? Have you been upset by somebody either commenting on your weight or making the suggestion that you're pregnant, etc.? Let us know your story. 087 900 4141. 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
0: Now, just to remind you about your electricity bill, I got an email this morning from Angela. She says, I'm feeling truly shocked by my latest correspondence from SSE Electricity, informing me, wait for this, that my monthly bill will increase by 28% from next month. And Helen says, Angela says, if this is the trajectory of billing in the summer period, I dread to think what the winter will bring. So say all of us, electricity is one of the big, big overheads for all families at this particular juncture. It is the Tommy Barron Show. Hope you're well this Thursday. Back in a moment. If you were with us for the last few mornings, we've been talking a lot about favouritism of coaches to their own children and their own relations at underage football level. Huge response to this. Now, today I'm just going to read out the final few of many, many comments that came in. This texter says, in relation to coaches within the GAA and what goes on, this lady says that there can be another issue which she thinks parents don't realise, and that is if a coach puts on a mediocre player, then that player can be bullied by other players if they don't play well. So the better players can give the average players a very hard time. And parents don't seem to realise this. And funny you should say that, because I know there was another text in from a lady who had a 6-year-old or 5-year-old who had particular issues with mobility and not great at catching or kicking a football. And one parent said to the coach, why did you put that thing on the pitch? And it's something that has lived with that parent, and I'm not surprised it has lived with that parent. What an awful thing to say. People can be so, so cruel. Other texture says, in relation to the GAA and favouritism of coaches, I've got 5 children in the GAA, all under 13. Some of the coaches' children say they're okay. The coaches do not treat them any different to my children as opposed to their own. They give everybody the same chance. The coaches with my kids are fantastic and have brought them on and helped them work on their strengths and their weaknesses. I'm blessed. My children are in a fantastic club with great coaches. Well, good for you. Other texters, my daughter used to say, Daddy, they won't pass the ball to me, or I didn't get to play much. And I told her the only thing she can do is improve. And I went out to the lawn with her, kicking football, catching it, and soon I could see her improve. Sometimes parents have to help their children to improve. If you want to improve at a skill, you have to practice. Example, playing the piano. You can't rely on the 1-hour weekly music lesson to improve. The teacher will tell you, go home and practice and practice and practice. That is, I suppose, relevant to any form of life or hobby. One other text or two. This text says, this is the one actually. My son, who has poor kicking and catching skills, when he was a young lad, was playing at under 6. 2 parents on the sideline from the other team said, who let that thing play? It was so hurtful to me to hear this. He didn't play after that game, which is really, really sad to hear. And just one or two more, as I say, because we want to get rid of these once and for all. This one says, on our under 13 girls soccer team, the coach has put her own child in the A team, even though the child is not fit and would be much more suited to the B team. And this is to the detriment of the B team, who are really struggling and don't have any strong players. The coach is just thinking of trials for Mayo soccer team, and that you must be in the A team in order to apply, and that is why she's putting her daughter, even though this texter says the child is not really up to the purpose of being as good a player for the A team as they would be for the B team. And finally, texter says, what a lot of people don't realise about underage GAA is if parents keep picking their kids ahead of everybody else, this has a serious effect on those kids. It's a form of abuse, mental abuse, the same way as people are haunted by what happened to them at school decades ago. You're sitting there in the dugout feeling that you are not worthy and don't deserve a place on the team. And this has serious effects on any child and can develop into depression. People don't forget that if they were abused or insulted at underage GAA, we argued with our club years ago that parents should help out with training, but not put in a position as a manager, selector or coach. Therefore, every child then has the same chance to play and enjoy. So there you are. By the way, it was ignored by the club, according to that particular listener. Thank you all for getting in touch. 087 900 4141 is our text and WhatsApp. You can also email the programme at studio@midwestradio.ie and we'll get to your emails and comments shortly. Time check, it's coming up now to 29 minutes past nine.
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0: We were telling you yesterday about Organ Donor Awareness Week, the importance of talking to your family and letting them know that in the event of you losing your life, you're more than happy to donate your organs if it saves another life. Lorraine was listening. Good morning, Lorraine. Thanks for coming on.
3: Hi, good morning, Tommy.
0: Your dilemma, and it is a dilemma, your husband, 4 years on a waiting list for a new kidney, 7 years on dialysis. So you know all about the importance of donor awareness and,
3: absolutely,
0: and people. Just explain to me a day in your life.
3: Yeah, my husband, Tomás, he got blood cancer 10 years ago. So it's called AL amyloidosis and it produced cells that attacked his kidneys. So 7 years ago, his kidneys failed completely. So he had to start dialysis. And the purpose of dialysis, I suppose, for anyone who doesn't know, is that it works as your kidneys. So your kidneys filter all the toxins out of your body and all the fluid out of your body. So his body can't do that by itself. So three times a week, he leaves here at 6:15 in the morning and he goes to Merlin Park, Unit 7. Shout out to all the his second family in there. They're fantastic. And for 4 hours, he goes on a machine that cleans his blood and does the work for his kidneys. So he does that Monday, Wednesday and Friday every single week. And without that, he would not survive because the toxins will build up in your body and all your organs will fail. So it is, for him, the only thing he can do. So for the last 7 years, every second day, for 4 hours, he lies on a bed on a machine. So he leaves here at 6:15 in the morning. He gets home around 1:30, 2:00 in the day. And that is basically
0: his life.
3: His
0: and
3: life.
0: When he gets back, is he completely physically wrecked?
3: Yes, it's really tiring on his body. He would be exhausted. He's dehydrated as well because they clean him out so much. So, you know, his bones would be achy. He wouldn't have much energy. The days he'd be off, then some days he'd be good, some days he wouldn't. The blood pressure can be up or down. There's a whole other load of stuff that comes with it. And after 7 years of doing this, your body does get very tired. So I suppose we're married for 17 years and we have two boys, one 13, one 11, Tom and Aaron. And, you know, with kids, it's busy, your football, your music, school, wanting to go here, there and everywhere. And we do have to work around the most because, you know, we can't do family holidays. He has to be in the hospital every second day. That's our life. It's all around his dialysis.
0: There's a few.
3: So it doesn't just affect him. It affects
0: the
3: everyone
0: whole family
3: in the house.
0: Yeah. What age is your husband?
3: He's 61.
0: Okay.
3: Yeah.
0: And so he was in his mid-50s when he was diagnosed.
3: So he was 51 when he got diagnosed with the cancer initially. And it's just been a roller coaster. Now he does still do chemotherapy. So really 4 days a week he's in hospital. He goes for that on a Thursday.
0: What a life for him at the moment. Mondays, Wednesdays, Thursdays and Fridays in hospital.
3: Yeah.
0: And that's 7 days a week, 365 days of the year.
3: Yeah, you don't get holidays. You don't take off for Christmas Day. It's the only day they don't open for dialysis, but they work around it and you do an extra day somewhere in between. So,
0: 4 years on a waiting list, Lorraine.
3: Yeah.
0: Is it a case that every morning or every afternoon or every evening when his phone rings or your phone rings, does this thought go through your head? Could this be the call?
3: You see a Dublin number coming or an unknown number and you're just like... your heart misses a beat, kind of, you know, is it? They did say at the time when he got on the list, Tomás has the O negative blood, so it means he can give his blood to anyone, but he has to receive his own type of blood. So they did say that he was the harder type to match. So getting an organ, there's a lot of criteria. Obviously, you know, the organ has to be accepted by your body. So with him, he has to get the proper blood type. And with a kidney, you can get a living donor. So, you know, there was so many of his friends and family that went for testing, but unfortunately, none of them matched. So it could have been, you know, a straightaway thing if he had found a match straight away. But unfortunately, none of the people who went for testing were a match. Okay. So that meant he just had to wait on the list until a blood type
0: comes match available. Will come and up. Has there ever been a phone call?
3: No, never. No. No, we've never got that call. They did say at the time, you know, with his blood type, it can be 4 years or more. So look at, you know, every year we say, this is the year. And he's so positive about it. Like, I mean, this is his in game. He's not even thinking that call will never come. He's from day one. He's been like, you know, I'm keeping myself as well as possible. I'll do what any doctor tells me to do because I'm going to get that kidney and I'm going to live for his family. Like, he's a real family man. And, you know, to get, like they say, the gift of life. It's such a gift for somebody to donate an organ, be it heart, kidney, liver, whatever, like, to the person who receives it. It's not just for that person. Like, it has such a ripple effect. The gift that it will send out is just, you know, immeasurable. It's just such an important thing. And I'm not sure, like, I suppose, you know, people are saying that there's so many opting out of this. Like, when we heard that it was going to be, you know, a compulsory thing, that everyone was going to be an organ donor, oh my God, it was just such an amazing thing, because I felt people didn't think about it until it came to their own doorstep. So, you know, people weren't becoming organ donors unless they knew somebody who needed an organ or, you know, was aware of it. But to hear that it was going to be compulsory, it was like, oh my God, this opens up such a big pool, like, it's amazing. Like, and then there was a little bit of negativity around it and people saying that they were opting out and so many were opting out. I just couldn't understand that, like, and I'm not sure why.
0: Well, I guess, everybody has their own reasons, and ultimately,
3: absolutely,
0: you know, your organs are your business. But I agree, I cannot understand why anybody would think that by, you know, not donating an organ that could save somebody else's life wouldn't be the right thing to do. And, you know,
3: and I just think if somebody is going to opt out, just take a moment and just think, you know, what if this is my mum or dad that needs it, or my brother or sister, or maybe myself? Like, if someday, God forbid, I get something or something happens to me, I have an accident and I need an organ, you know, just think for a second and think, you know, maybe if it is somebody that I know that needs it, or somebody I love that needs it, you know, just maybe give a moment of a thought before you opt out to think, you know, maybe it's not such a bad thing. And at the end of the day, like, I mean, if it is you that is there to donate an organ, you don't have, like, even though it's on your thing, it's your next of kin that has to still give the permission for it. So have the conversation with your next of kin and, you know, just, if you have questions over it, you know, tell them to ask the doctors to make sure that everything is okay before they sign off on that. You know, just have the conversation around it.
0: So important. IKA.ie, by the way, listeners, that's the Irish Kidney Association. They look after Organ Donor Awareness Week and Organ Donor cards. You can also text numbers. Yeah. There's loads of ways. IKA.ie. And what we're saying.
3: And I have to say as well about the Irish Kidney Association, if anyone is thinking of donating any money to a charity, they're absolutely amazing. I mean, they provide counselling service. They have two lovely holiday homes down in Kerry and Tramore that they, you know, organise a week for families and patients down there. Now, they're very hard to get because there's so many people that have them, but, you know, we can't go on a holiday because he needs his dialysis. And they provide some services like that, you know, for sure. families and patients. And they're brilliant, yeah.
0: IKA.ie. And, of course, we heard the story yesterday of that amazing lady who sadly lost her life, Martina Greer, who lost her life 2012 following a brain aneurysm, and she donated her family donated five of her organs. And you know that is the potential of saving five lives. So
3: oh my God, it's such a beautiful thing to think that five people have benefited, and not just those five people, their families, you know, their friends, you know, it has such a ripple effect for what that one girl has done for so many people. It's, you know, it really is a gift. Such a wonderful thing to do.
0: And it's a gift in the true sense. It sure is. Look, Lorraine, all I can do is wish yourself, your husband and the lads all the very best going forward. Please, God, fingers crossed, that phone call will come sooner rather than later. Because quality of life is... And I mean, the financial implications of it as well, it must be tough.
3: Yeah, it is. It's tough. And, you know, he can't work. We have a small farm. So, you know, he can't do work on the farm. So you're dependent on people to come and do things. And we have, like, such an amazing support group between my family, Tomás's family, our neighbours. They are just absolutely, you know, they do say when you need them, you know who to call. Like, it's just, we're so lucky to have so many people around us. We are, you know, lucky that way.
0: Family support is really
3: important. And we have a taxi that brings Tomás to dialysis every day. Big shout out to Dan Ryan Taxis. He's been with him every single day for the last 7 years. He's never let him down. Good days, bad days, sick days, you know, hard days. There's so many people around us that we depend on, and it's just,
0: it's great that they are there for you. Listen, Lorraine, thank you.
3: Thanks a million for putting this out here and making awareness of it. You know, get people talking about it. And
0: delighted to do it.
3: As I said, just think before you opt out.
0: Yep.
3: And everyone has the right to opt out, absolutely. And I would never think bad of anyone for doing that. Everybody has their reasons. But just for the right reasons and think about it just before you do. Yeah.
0: Okay, Lorraine, there we go. Thank you so much.
3: Thanks, Tommy.
0: Not at all. Okay. Take care of yourselves. Thank you. That's Lorraine telling us the story of her husband on dialysis for 7 years now. Mondays, Wednesdays, Fridays, and also chemo's on Thursdays. So it's a tough, tough station for that family at the moment. So fingers crossed things will go well. And say a little prayer for them today that maybe today or this month or this year will be the year that Tomás gets his kidney. Right, just going back to Sandra, who was telling us about the fact that she had her baby 5 months and a lady came up to her and said, "Are you pregnant?" Obviously she wasn't, and she wasn't particularly happy about the question. But it has happened to so many other people. Let me just go through some of them. This texter says, "Same thing happened to me years ago whilst I was holding my baby. I was asked, when was I due? I started at her and said that you can see she's just arrived. People can be so rude. People should not be commenting at all on such a personal thing." Another text, "I'm working in retail for 20 years. The amount of times that I've been asked if I was pregnant and me rearing a young family, it was all women who commented. It used to break my heart and I'd go away into a corner and cry. Even now, people think that they can comment on your hair, your appearance, etc. In my experience, it was elderly women or older women, and still is, who ask these questions. So please don't comment about anybody's appearance. I'd never do it. Nobody else should do it either." Other texts, "I said to a woman before, 'Did you not have your baby yet?' I was mortified. She said, 'I had the baby weeks ago.' So I've learned my lesson. I'll never comment again." This text says, "What gets annoying is when they ask when you're having your next baby." Oh yeah, that's another complete and utter no-no. And one says, I find people nowadays are downright rude and nosy. And as for gossip, I witnessed it in the workplace, whispering and spreading of gossip. They thrive on bad news. Aren't half as good spreading good news or giving compliments. You only have to look at comments on social media, all jumping on the bandwagon to give their twopence worth. No regard for individuals or their loved ones. That's from Carmel in Castlebar. Thanks, Carmel. This one says, I think one thing that is so inappropriate to say to somebody and has been said to me many times is, God, you're fading away. People should never comment on your weight, but this seems to be more acceptable than somebody commenting to a person who's overweight. And as the song goes, you say it best when you say nothing at all. That's good advice. Another lady called to say that one time one lady called her by her younger sister's name, and she told her that she was the elder sister. And the lady responded, Asher, God, your sister is a lot thinner. Imagine saying that to somebody. This texter says, I was out walking, met somebody who I hadn't met for a long time, and I've struggled with perimenopause and other issues, and I find it hard to lose weight. And the first thing this person said to me, who hadn't seen me for a while, was, when are you due? My heart sank. I walked away in tears running down my face, and after that, I gave up walking because I lost all my confidence. So yes, it would be nice if people, especially women, would think before you speak, because nobody knows what that person's going through, especially in their head. Thank you very much for all of those texts and comments. Going back to donors for a second, Siobhan, good morning. Sorry, I got Siobhan there. Siobhan, hi.
4: Hello.
0: How are you?
4: I'm good, and you?
0: I'm fine, and thanks for calling in. You, your family donated your brother's organs, is it 15 years ago?
4: It'll be coming up 15 years in December, yes.
0: Was it a tough decision to make back then?
4: Yes and no. Everything happened so suddenly with him. He was 35 and he got a brain aneurysm. So obviously with regards to organ donation, there's certain circumstances that you have to fall into. So, like I said, my brother was on a ventilator, so we were told that he was technically dead on a Sunday. And it just happened to be a cousin of mine that mentioned, because he was so young and with the circumstances, would we ever think of organ donation? So we kind of, as a family, we kind of thought, God, you know, will we, won't we, will we, won't we? So in the end, we said yes. We said, look, the organ donation people in Beaumont never put any pressure on us. But once they had heard that we might have thought about it, they were kind of in the background. So when we said we would, they were so nice. They explained everything to us. And we said, well, look, if we're able to help somebody through my brother passing away, why not, you know?
0: And so what organ was donated? It was a kidney, was it?
4: It was his kidneys and his liver, and they held on to his heart valves. So in the end, he ended up helping out, again, about four to five people that I can remember. But like I said, you know, we're so glad and appreciative that we did do that, because, you know, we were like, my brother wasn't going to survive. He helped out all of these people. When we got, you know, when he came back to us, there was no evidence of whatsoever of anything, you know, happening to him. So, you know, I would really encourage anybody, if they can, I said, within the circumstances, because you have to be kept on life support. And because we were in Beaumont, I have known people that had their family members that were in the same situation in the west of Ireland, but they never knew they could have done that, that they could have donated. Obviously, you know, Beaumont might be a little bit different than, you know, your Castlebar hospitals, Galway hospitals or whatever, I don't know. But I said, we received then, a few weeks after he died, you know, what we were told when we were leaving the hospital, we were told that, you know, you might see ambulances flying up the road, you know, as we're coming down from Dublin to Mayo, that you might see ambulances coming. That could be somebody that badly needs, you know, the organs that my brother was able to give. So, you know, we were looking all the time, thinking, would there be someone coming now that he'd save? Then a few weeks later, after obviously he was buried and everything, we got a lovely letter from the transplant team saying who he gave the organs to, you know, just the, never named them, just said, you know, so-and-so got this and got that. And, you know, a few years later, we got another letter to say, because with his heart valves, they were stored in the Mater Hospital in Dublin. And about 4 or 5 years later, we got another letter to say that he had helped a little child with these heart valves that were saved. So altogether, he saved about 4 to 5 people's lives. And it's you know, it's just something that really people should think about. Yeah. But it's not what you wouldn't be thinking about it.
0: Yeah. One final point I wanted to make was, because, and again, it proves the point about the importance of having the conversation. I mean, your brother was in his 30s, so the last thing on his mind was dying. And I'm sure it was the last thing on everybody's mind. Yeah. So there was never a conversation about, if I were to pass, this is what I want to happen. You had to, and that's still the same now, even if, you know, if you have the conversation, ultimately the family will make the decision. But the fact that his organs have saved so many lives has to make his death a little bit more consoling.
4: Exactly. And, you know, we have gone to the masses, we have, you know, we've talked to people that would have received them, you know, organ transplants and stuff like that. You know, it's so beneficial to people that, you know, knowing that he is gone, but he has helped out
0: so
4: 4 to 5 people.
0: Siobhan.
4: You know, but only for my cousin was worked in a hospital, and she kind of had suggested it. We would not have thought about it, because the organ people donation team, they don't want to be putting pressure on anybody to do it. But once they hear that you're interested in it, they're there in the background, and they are the nicest people. Okay. And it's just, I would highly recommend it. You know, unfortunately, it wasn't something we had planned, but he was so young, and he's helped out loads.
0: Yeah.
4: So
0: okay, but that's the consolation. And thank you so much for coming on, Siobhan.
4: Okay, Tommy.
0: All right. Have a great day. Thank you. That is Siobhan there. Just before the break, I just want to mention Marie DC over in Mayo Abbey. Good morning to you, Marie. It's a birthday for you today, so enjoy your day from Toby and George Mullally. They've just asked me to say hello. And down in Belmullet, it's a first birthday today for Paddy Oak. Paddy, hello, good morning. And that's from your big brother, Shawnee. And the cake will be cut open, I imagine, a little bit later on in the morning. And finally, we head to Killala to say good morning to Vanessa Munley. Very happy birthday, Vanessa, and all the very, very best to you, with best wishes from Brita Geary Gallagher. Brita is down in Killala as well. And I know there's obviously some, well, of course, we know Brita is the mother of Joanne in Killala as well. I'm not going to get time, Brita, unfortunately, to play Joanne, but we do wish Vanessa all the very best on the birthday today. Westport Estate, our sponsor. Eileen's been in touch. She says, I totally agree that people should keep their mouths shut. Nearly 20 years ago, I had a stillborn baby girl. I was out shopping one day with my 2-year-old little girl, and this woman said to her, it's time your mum and dad gave you a brother or sister. My baby said, they did not give me a sister, but she is in heaven. And to this day, it still upsets me. Please read this out, as it might stop people from saying horrible things. I keep saying, I don't think anybody intentionally goes out of their way to say the wrong thing, but it can be said so easily, and it can have huge effects on the individual you say it about. Talk about it being a small world. Do you remember yesterday morning, Micheál Monaghan, he's a young man, 19, over in Vancouver, selling men's boxers. And he was on asking us to vote for him because he's in a big competition, an entrepreneurial competition out there. And lo and behold, I got a text from Aidan Kelly in Kilchimaw. And Aidan was telling me that yesterday he was talking to his own son, John Kelly from Kilchimaw, who lives in Vancouver. And he was telling him on the phone about this fella from Ballinrobe called Micheál Monaghan, being on the radio. And lo and behold, didn't John run into Micheál in Vancouver yesterday on the street? Incredible. And actually bought some boxers off him. So, and there's actually, he sends me in a photograph, a proof. So it's a very small world at the end of the day. Thanks for sharing that with us, Aidan. And I hope your son John's doing well out in Vancouver. Another thing that people say, this texter says, that can be so, so hurtful is, why are you not married? Have you been hurt by something somebody said to you? Tell us what it is. We'll be back after news next.
5: 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You're listening to Rewind, a repeat of the Tommy Marin Show. 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
0: You're up to date on Midwest for this Thursday, 21st of May. Hope you're well today. Do get in touch by text or WhatsApp 087 900 4141, courtesy of Sean's Bar and Kitchen, next to the Rockefeller Center in New York, where Irish hospitality is always on the menu. It's Lauren and Petrina taking your calls on 0818 3055. And the text and WhatsApp and the phones are also complemented by emails. You can email studio at midwestradio.ie, and we will be more than happy to try and read out as many of your calls and comments as possible. I mentioned Tommy Joe Murphy earlier on. He celebrates his birthday today. Good morning again, Tommy Joe. This time, Sean and Emily want to wish you a very, very happy birthday today. And a sincere thank you going out to the management and staff of Lidl in Castlebar for their help and kindness. This texter says, when I became unwell on Sunday morning, and a sincere thanks to the ambulance staff for all they did, and also the staff at A&E. Thankfully, everything worked out well, and thanks also to the lady who stayed with this particular person until the ambulance arrived. So all in all, it turned out great. And this texter says, as well as that, the ambulance arrived thanks to the staff in the D ward, who actually brought a birthday cake and a candle to me yesterday, as it was my birthday. I'm home since yesterday and all's good. Isn't that lovely? Well done to the staff there in the D ward of Mayo University Hospital. I keep saying it, we hear the bad stories, we rarely hear the good stories of our health system and the wonderful staff that work on the front line. Good morning to Marie DC in Mayo Abbey. How you doing, Marie? Yep, the secret is out. It's your birthday today. Enjoy it. The Colgans in Bohola, especially your grandson, or sorry, should I say your godson, James, wants to wish you the happiest of birthdays today. That's Marie DC over in Mayo Abbey. And I see another request in for Marie from Toby and George Mulaney. I think we might have played that one a little bit earlier on. Time for Teresa to give us this morning's positive message.
6: Someone says something that really cuts. A friend pulls away. A manager puts you down. And quietly, maybe without even realizing it, you start to carry it. You replay that moment, turn it over, and then you hold on to it. But resentment is like taking poison and waiting for the other person to die. Grudges take energy. They feed on our time, our attention, our peace of mind. And often they're built on assumptions. We have no evidence. It's something we never checked out, we never asked about, but we labeled it as the truth in our own mind. Psychotherapist Nathan Fields calls it a cycle. Bitterness becomes anger. More anger feeds more bitterness. It drains you, not them, you. So today, ask this. Is there a grudge I'm carrying that could be a misunderstanding? What would it feel like to ask, not accuse, but ask? What if it's not about being right, but being free? Grudges don't protect us. They trap us, they imprison us. Letting go of them isn't weak. It's a freedom. This is Teresa from Mental Health Ireland, reminding you that your mental health is just as important as your physical health.
0: As always, thank you, Teresa. Now, just one more call in relation to Donor Awareness Week. We've been speaking to lots of listeners. We heard Lorraine's story this morning. We had the story yesterday as well. But just to home in on this opt-in, opt-out system that is now part of legislation in this country. Anna Marie McHale is involved with the Mayo branch of the Irish Kidney Association. Anna Marie, thanks for calling in. How are you?
7: Hi, Tommy. I'm good. And yourself?
0: I'm great. Just you want to make listeners to be aware that a lot of people are unaware that this new opt-out system people may feel that, you know, your organs are automatically taken, but that's not true.
7: No, no, it's definitely not true. Like, the case still remains that your family are the main people that it's discussed with them, and the decision really lies with them. You know, the opt-out system is just that, say, in the unlikely event that something happens and that you are, you know, you're being asked maybe that your family member's organs are, you know, whether you want to donate them or not, they are the ones that are still asked. You have already maybe, if you haven't opted out, then your family, your mother, your sister, your brother, your wife, your husband will know. Obviously she didn't opt out or he didn't opt out, that they are willing to give their organs. And it takes that ambiguity away. You know, there's clarity there for them. Okay, this is her wish. This is his wish. This is what they wanted to do for other people. You know, that they needed to, you know, they wanted to give their organs and that they didn't opt out of this particular thing. But the decision still lies with the family. And if the family don't want it to happen, they don't want it to happen, and they don't want it to, you know, affect going forward or anything. You know, your family are the ones, at the end of the day, still, that make the decision. Yeah. You know, so
0: that's irrespective of conversations or somebody having opted out of the system.
7: Absolutely. Yeah.
0: So ultimately,
7: on the day, if something happens, you know, and you feel, I don't want to do this, that's absolutely still the case.
0: Yeah.
7: You know.
0: Okay. That's important, you know, for listeners to be aware of. By the way, we also got a call from a nurse who works in intensive care in one of our hospitals here in the West. And she makes what I think is a very valid point, to be sure to always raise this question with the nurse. It can always be looked into and explored. It's not just Beaumont or Dublin hospitals. All intensive care units are trained and can support families in contacting the transplant unit. So maybe even if a family decides we have to make this decision, maybe liaise with one of the intensive care nurses and maybe get some kind of informed advice from the nurse as to what the implications are not. Yeah.
7: And let them do the research for you, because there's only 1-2% of the population that actually can be eligible to
0: donate
7: their organs. So it's a very small amount. So I received my own kidney transplant 4 years ago, and my life has completely changed. You know, so, you know, it makes a massive difference. And like I say, the opt-out system isn't there to just harvest your organs, you know, automatically. Yeah. You know, the decision still lies with the family. And it's still as gentle as it ever was, you know, that, you know, all the family's wishes are still maintained and given there.
0: So important. Okay.
7: First and foremost.
0: Anna Marie, thanks for calling in.
7: All right, Tommy. Thanks for
0: mind yourself
7: and covering it.
0: Not
7: thank
0: at
7: you.
0: All, and keep well. That's Anna Marie McHale, who's involved in the Mayo branch of the Irish Kidney Association. IKA.ie is the website to find out more about organ donation.
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0: Yeah, so many people want to get in on the conversation of the importance of donor organ donation. 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
0: And what kind of an organ did you get?
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